0: when she played Dora Lee. I can't remember her last name on the show, on the movie, but Dora Lee. And she was the ditzy secretary for Mr. Hart. And the dream that they had, and they chronicled that. That was, to me, that is one of my favorite movies of all time. And of course, all the things she's done in entertainment and the world of musicry, music tree, or whatever you want to call it, just the music industry itself, the generations that she has impacted, not just on stage, but off stage. She is one of my favorite entertainers of all time. And for Dolly Parton, who had really just begun to get back into the things in terms of performing on a regular basis. I know that there was going to be some events that she was going to be doing that she had to cancel. Her doctor told her that you did not need to be doing any traveling around this, you know, during this period. She had some procedures that she needed to get done. But Dolly Parton, to me, was really one of, when people talk about dime or dozen, this time in a good way, man, Dolly Parton was a dime out of, I don't know. She was just, to me, a princess, a queen, so graceful, obviously entertaining, and so very attractive that we all remember what she was famous for. That I'm not going to go into this at this moment. But Dolly Parton, to me, man, she was one of those women and one of those people that really stood on her principles, and she really didn't care too much about what other people's opinions of some of the things that she stood up for. One thing that I remember her standing up for was when Beyonce did the country album, and some of her fans, they kind of criticized her by saying, why is Beyonce taking on country music? Why are you supporting that? And her response basically was, look, art is art. Art is art. It doesn't matter what color the person is that's making it, what gender they are. Art is art. And I love that about Dolly Parton, because it came out in her performances, whether it was on stage or on screen or wherever. Just one of my all-time favorites. And when I found out the news on Tuesday, I actually texted a couple friends of mine. I was like, yo, did you hear that Dolly Parton passed? And they were like, no, I didn't. Yeah, she passed. And I really got teary eyed because of, you know, not simply because of everything that I'm in or going through right now, but because, and I'm going to save this, I'm going to come back on the dump jump minute in the next segment. But what I'm saying is that when you reach a certain point in your existence, man, things that used to matter just don't matter anymore. And you become more compassionate, you become more empathetic, and you really become more of a human that should and would exemplify the love of Christ. So rest in peace, Dolly. She was 80 years young when she passed. They said that she passed away peacefully at her Nashville home around family members. And again, I'm going to save a little bit of this for the next segment and don't jump minute. So rest in peace, Dolly. We're going to miss you. Okay, on to some Major League Baseball. I don't know whether to laugh or cry to laugh, or laugh so hard that I'm crying, or crying so much and so hard to where it's just so funny. Because this past week's good, bad, and ugly exemplified all of that essentially in a couple of different games, or in a game, in one game, and for an entire division. So big day. Without further ado, let's bring it back. The good, the bad, and the ugly. All right. So the good from last week, or from the week's previous, or the week previous, how about those Milwaukee Brewers? They already have a stud pitcher in Jacob Mizorowski. They have another stud pitcher. I forgot his name just that quick, but he was actually the one that pitched and won this game for the Brewers in this game against the Seattle Mariners. And you could easily say that this was a Green Bay Packers Seattle Seahawks game because the score was 22-0. 22-0. That means that they scored three touchdowns, and on the last touchdown, they just went for two just for added insult to injury. Now, in this game, or for this particular game, the Brewers had done this only three other times in their history, and I say only because 22 runs ain't no small feat. You just can't get there by saying we're going to go out here and score 22 runs in this particular game on this particular day. But the Brewers really did most of their damage in the final parts of the game. I think they had like four runs in the eighth, and nine runs in the ninth. So you already know that the Seahawks/Mariners, they were running on fumes in terms of their arms as far as being able to pitch. And you know, when we see games like this, you're going to see position players going out there and having to take the bump because they just ran out of pitchers. Or the game is so far gone, what is the use of bringing any other relief pitchers in? You may as well just save them for the next day or the next series or whatever the case may be, the next game. But look, they got the 3P award. Pitiful, pathetic, and priceless. And the good is that they put the pitiful and the pathetic on Seattle. Now, this is the same Seattle Mariners team that everybody in the world, including me, picked to win the AL West and have a deep run in the playoffs and possibly go to the World Series. But everything in that city and in that franchise, or for that franchise rather, has they've underachieved so miraculously this year, and we're going to get to that here again in just a second. It is unfathomable. In that game, they hit 4 3-run home runs, all by Christian Yelich, David Hamilton, and Luis Lara. And Jake Bowers comes to the plate, and he actually just launches a 2-run shot himself. So the good, the Milwaukee Brewers and their 22-0 spanking of the Green Bay Packers the Seattle Mariners / Seattle Seahawks. The bad. Okay, how about the AL West, but more in particular, the Astros? The Astros, they relieved their duties of their GM, Dana Brown. I think he had been there for maybe 4 or 5 years. They had gone to the playoffs under Dana Brown. But that team has some decent talent. They have some older talent. Of course, with Jose Altuve and George Springer and the rest. But not only that for them, they have also lost 6 of their last 8 games coming into the taping of this show. And then they are under 500 below like every other team in the American League West. And not only that, and see, this isn't getting part to the ugly portion of this segment, because the ugly again is the American League West. Why? Coming back on, or talking on the heels of the Astros, who relieved the duties of their general manager, Mr. Brown. How about they're the third team, and there's only 4 teams in this division that have released or fired their general manager this season? Of course, you had the Angels with Perry Manasian gone. You have Athletics, David Frost, who had been there for 20 plus years, also gone. So tell me, ladies and gentlemen, how ironic is it that the only team in this division that still has their general manager that they had at the start of the year is in last place? I'm sorry, it's not in last place. They're in first place, but they have underachieved also because continuing with the good, the bad, and the ugly in the American League West, every team, again, 500 or below. Not only that, it gets a whole lot worse, or a whole lot more ugly, or a whole lot more uglier for the American League West. Not only does not one team, not one, has a 500 record better, y'all know how I love these digging into these stats. How about the fact that there are no teams, and The Rock means none, that have a positive run differential? Now, the Mariners, of course, they lost a 22-run, whatever it was, whatever you want to call it, in one game. One game. So for the most part of the season, they're really the only squad that had had a positive or plus in the plus minus run category. But again, when you lose 22-0, and I think they lost another game last week. I need to dig into that last week where they lost another game by like 10, by I want to say by 10 runs. So this team is so ugly. This division is so ugly. The first place team, the Texas Rangers, only has a 48% chance to make the playoffs. They're the division leader, by the way. Tell me, how is it that you could be leading your division going into the last days of August and your percentage opportunity to make the playoffs is under 50%? I can't say, ladies and gentlemen, that I've ever seen anything like this before. So I'm just going to go ahead and say it this way. As a matter of fact, I'm going to let The Rock say it because he says it a lot better than I do. And he said it like this.
1: Absolutely. Undoubtedly. Unquestionably. 100% completely suck.
0: Ridiculous. Ridiculous. The good Milwaukee Brewers, the bad the Astros, and the American League West, and their GM, or their inability to retain GMs, or whatever the case may be, the firing of them, the ugly, the entire American League West. And if I'm not mistaken, even with the time off that I had to take from doing the show for those few months, this is not the first time that the entire American League West has been coined the ugly in the good, the bad, and the ugly. All right, Big Day, come on back on the other side of the break. We're going to get to the Don't Jump Minute and, yeah, power rankings and so much more. Hashtag Buzzer Baseball Show. Big Day, baseball fans all over the planet. Willie Epstein Jr., y'all come back and holler at us.
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10: 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I was like, ooh. I mean, Cavaliers, they had some challenges back in the day, so it wasn't like the sporting experience was too different between the teams. But I can tell you hands down that what I am watching in terms of WNBA play in the 21st century, hands down, light years, like universes above and beyond 30 years ago.
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Welcome back. Second segment of the hashtag Brothers of Baseball show right here on the Big Game Christian Sports Network. It's your boy, Willie Epting Jr. Back on the bump once again, man. So glad to be back on the air with you guys. Thank you for holding it down for me, man, in this tremendously difficult season that I am in. And speaking of just that, we're going to start talking about that here in just a second. Just in case you missed it in the first segment, yes, we did talk a little bit about Dolly Parton. And she passed away, of course, on Tuesday at the ripe young age of 80. We're going to get back to that here in just a second as part of the Don't Jump Minute. And we also brought back the good, the bad, and the ugly Big Day for the first time, and I don't know how long, but I can tell you that the last time we did the power rank or the good, the bad, and the ugly, I'm pretty sure that the American League West was a part of the ugly. And just like that time, it's been named a part of the ugly again in this particular episode. So before we move any further, though, this second segment, it is being brought to you by us. Who is us? We is us. Sorry, babe. We is the Big Game Christian Sports Network. And I'm telling you again right now, thank you guys so much for rocking with us for the last 14 years. You've been supporting the BGC Sports Network, and for the last 8 years, the BGC Sports Network too. So from all of us to all of you, we want to say thank you, thank you, thank you, and more thank yous. And thank you again for continuing to roll with us into the future and beyond. You know what's funny is that I actually asked Big Day, what is the beyond? How do you go beyond the future? So what he told me was, I don't know. So anyway, we're back, man, for the second segment. Glad to have you guys. Thank you guys for checking us out on Facebook and Instagram through the Shake Back Media Group's Instagram feed, as well as Don't Jump. Good grief. Don't Jump is on my mind because I guess I got to hurry up and get to it. But the Don't Jump Instagram feed, as well as the feed for Facebook on the BGC Sports Network. So once again, thank you guys out there for all that you do in supporting everything that we are trying to get done here. Okay. So before we actually get to the second segment in terms of baseball, I just really want to comment or talk a little bit about the Don't Jump Minute. And of course, Don't Jump is the life coaching practice that Patrice and I started, and the podcast Don't Jump, the podcast itself, she was the brains behind that. And in this season, and nobody knows how long a season is going to last, right? None of us know. Now, I'm not talking about the seasons, the natural seasons. I'm talking about the spiritual seasons that we go through and that we battle through all of our lives, right? These are the things that I'm talking about. So the Don't Jump Minute is really just from that. And I know it says a minute, or I'm saying a minute, but it will probably be a little bit longer than that. So here it is. As I said in the first segment, Dolly Parton has gone home to glory. I touched on how she was one of my favorite entertainers. I loved her in 9 to 5. I loved her music, and I loved her humanism as an entertainer of that monstrous proportions. But when I say the Don't Jump Minute, because when I first found out about her passing, I got teary-eyed. And I got so teary-eyed that I really had to fight against all out crying before the show. And you just, when you have someone that is very, very close to you, a spouse, a child, or whoever, and I'm only going to speak from a spouse's standpoint in this particular part of the segment.
Because the way that death hits us now is completely different. It completely shifts your whole entire mindset and what has actually happened in the realm of the spirituality. So we become, and when I say we, I mean those of us that are in the season of mourning and loss and grief and all those other things. We become more patient and we become less patient all at the same time. And I'll explain that at another point, but that's the don't jump minute for this particular part of the show, or this particular episode, rather. Again, rest in peace, Dolly Parton, and all of us that loved you as an entertainer and as a singer and all those things. And your family, of course. I mean, we're all just going to miss you terribly. So rest in peace and glory, and we will see you again. All right, ladies and gentlemen, let's get on back to some baseball. Because this is the hashtag Brothers of Baseball show, and this is what we do. We talk baseball, but we talk real life too. But so yeah, in the second segment, I was talking about the good, the bad, and the ugly, and how the Astros and the entirety of the American League West landed themselves in the bad and the ugly. So, but here's a piece of good in the good, bad, and the ugly as it relates to the Houston Astros. They have a designated hitter. And his name is Yonder. I keep forgetting people's names, y'all. They have a designated hitter, and his name is Yordan Alvarez. I don't know why I want to say the former first baseman from the A's so much, but anyway, it's a Triple Crown watch, and Yordan Alvarez is leading the American League in batting average. With a .320 clip, he has 36 home runs, which also leads the American League, and he's also leading the league in RBIs at 90. Now, the last time we saw a Triple Crown winner was Miguel Cabrera. I think he actually played first base during that time. So he actually won the MVP. And believe it or not, that year, it was a tight race between him and I want to say it was Mike Trout, but I'm not 100% sure. But the MVP race was close because, of course, the Tigers were sort of in a playoff contender, or they really were a playoff contender. And he played a position, unlike Yordan, who is a DH. And a lot of people are turned off by that when it comes to the MVP voting. But when you add the extra ingredient of a Triple Crown winner, I mean, that might make it a little bit more difficult. But here's the thing as well in the American League, because the league has been so bad, and I mean really bad. Who else is going to emerge out of the pack with Yordan to possibly go after this MVP award in the American League? I think a lot of it is going to depend on what the Astros do. Again, they fired their general manager just not that long ago. Actually, I think it was, it may have been Tuesday or Monday, but they fired him, or they decided to mutually split. We know how that is. And so Yordan is, look, he's got the command, the respect of baseball managers and pitching coaches all over the place. As a matter of fact, the last time I went to a baseball game was it was the weekend after the All-Star break, and the Astros were in town, and that dude came to the plate with first base open and a runner on second, and I think it was either one or two outs, with the Rangers holding a slim lead, and they walked him. They walked him. So that's the kind of respect that he commands. But again, a lot of it is going to depend on what the Astros, how they finish the regular season. And for that division with the Astros and the Mariners, as well as the Rangers, that thing is really up for grabs. It's going to be up for grabs all the way probably until the final weekend of the year. And as bad as the American League West has been, there's nothing more exciting
than The Hunt for October. Okay. So moving on to the next part of the show. This is something that, and shout out to my boy Mike Fuji. He has a brand new mental health podcast for men and women, if I'm not mistaken. He asked me to come on it, but due to a scheduling conflict, I'm not able to make it. And I haven't spoken with him in a minute, but something that we used to do during this show was we would dig deep into our nostalgic minds, whether it was hitters batting stances or whether it was old time stadiums or whatever the case may be. I think we did characters from sports movies, baseball movies, just all kinds of stuff. So in keeping with that tradition of our twisted nostalgic minds, I got a question. I'm going to put it up on the screen for everybody that's watching, and I'll describe it for everybody that would be listening. Here it is. Do you guys remember these candy bars? Baby Ruth, O. Henry, and the Reggie bar. The reason why I ask this question is because, number one, I got a twisted imagination. Number two, I think these things are really, really good for old heads such as myself to talk about these things. And if I'm not mistaken, I actually did some research and I actually found out that the Baby Ruth candy bar was actually not named after Babe Ruth. How crazy is that? Now, O. Henry, of course, was named after Henry Aaron, the at the time all-time home run hit king, and then Reggie Jackson from the Oakland A's, as well as the Baltimore Orioles, as well as the California Angels, as well as the New York Yankees, where he hit 3 home runs in a World Series, in a World Series game. Oh, by the way, a feat that has not yet been matched. Mr. October before the league expanded its postseason when the World Series was in October and actually not in November. This candy bar was named after him. And of these three, my personal favorite, I'm going to rank these in this

Number three, I have Baby Ruth. Number two, I have O. Henry. And number one, I have the Reggie Bar. Okay. All right, big day. We're going to keep on rolling on into the show, man. We got about 4.5 minutes left to go in the segment. I think I want to go ahead and go to the Little League World Series, because what I have been seeing there in the Little League World Series has been nothing short of complete entertainment. And the play, and here's the thing too, ladies and gentlemen, for those of us that play baseball in the sandlots or in the street or in parks or wherever, you really can feel these kids out here doing it for the love of the game. Now, of course, it is commercialized now and there's sponsorships. And I'm not saying that the kids are getting paid, but I'm not saying that the kids are not getting paid. I'm not saying that the parents are getting paid, but I'm not saying that the parents are not getting paid too. But, you know, there's all kind of commercialism in it now. It's on various platforms. You can watch it anywhere. But they're doing it for the love of the game. And I saw the country of Curacao. I think it was on either Sunday or Monday. And that's where Atlanta Braves second baseman Ozzie Albies is from. And he actually had a picture taken with that team. And he was on the Curacao team. I want to say it was back in 2008 or 9 or something like that. But I thought that was really cool. But in terms of the play on the field, there's this tandem by the name of Anthony Johnson Jr., AJ Jr., and Cooper Thiessen. They are both pitchers and, of course, hitters for the Iowa team that played New Jersey in one of the earlier rounds of the tournament. Now, Anthony Johnson and both Cooper Thiessen are both left-handers. But here's the thing with Anthony Johnson. In the game against New Jersey, he took the bump. He went 5 innings strong. He allowed 1 hit, and he struck out 15. And, yeah, there's an and. And he hit 3 home runs in the game. This dude hit 3 home runs in 1 game in a 6-0 victory over New Jersey. I'm sorry, a 3-run homer. Let me back up. A 3-run homer. But he hits a 3-run homer. Okay, so let's just break this down. Oh, and let's not forget his comrade, Mr. Thiessen, because together in the game before that, They had combined for 30 strikeouts between the two of them in 2 games. And you want to go and face these two dudes? I don't care who you are. Or I shouldn't say that. But obviously, the intimidation factor is going to be wild when those two hit the bump. But let's go back to Anthony Johnson, because he is the spotlighted person of the show, or the segment, rather. When you think about his stats, his stat line, and what it looked like. We just mentioned it. 5 innings pitched, 3-run homer, struck out 15, allowed 1 hit. So not only did he dominate at the plate and at the dish, this dude had more RBIs with 1 swing of the bat than the other team had as a whole. This dude had more hits in 1 at bat than the team he faced the entire game. Can you say dominance, ladies and gentlemen? Because I think you may be able to call it that. I think that is dominance. And for them to be so young, that makes it that much more entertaining for me. And I'm sure a lot of other people out there as well that really love this sport that is called baseball. And for you to put up a tagline like that, I don't care who you playing against. I don't care whether you're playing on in Williamsburg. I don't care if you're playing in New Jersey. I don't care if you're playing on Mars. And I don't care who you're playing against. That's impressive. That is impressive. That is like one of the more impressive, complete stat lines that I have seen on any level in a long time. And we've seen some good ones out there. Shohei Ohtani comes to mind, because this dude this young cat, Anthony Johnson Jr., I mean, he put on a Shohei Ohtani like performance.

0: performance, no doubt, on one of the biggest stages that he's ever been on. All right, that is going to wrap it up for segment two of the Hashtag Brothers of Baseball Show. Up next, yeah, we got the power rankings and a hashtag look ahead. Big day, Willie F.T. Jr. Y'all coming back and holler at us.
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0: Boy, if I'd have still had them twills in that car, I would be shattering windows in the neighborhood with this one. Anyway, that was back in the day. And speaking back in the day, welcome back to the third and final segment of the Hashtag Brothers Baseball Show, courtesy, of course, of the BGC Sports Network. It's your boy, Willie Epstein Jr. Yep, we here. We here, baby. We here. So many things going on in the world of sports. U.S. Open and tennis for men's and women. College football. High school football. Middle school football. Pop Warner football. Little League World Series. Major Leagues coming down to the final punches of the regular season. Oh, yeah. There's this thing called the NFL that's about to start as well. So this is the time of year where, as a sports fan, you just want to just open all of the presents, whether they belong to you or whether they don't belong to you. All right. Big Day, what is going on, man? The dopest engineer in the game. I have not said that all show, so I'm saying it now to the dopest engineer on the planet. Big Day, baseball fans all over the globe. Man, what it is. And, of course, to you, to me, to everybody. Anyway, let me stop rambling. This third and final segment, it is brought to you by the Big Game Christian Sports Network. 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Introducing the BGC merch store, where you can purchase authentic BGC merch like our coffee mugs, the overhyped unofficial slightly sensitive Turkey Den t-shirt, which is now the Chef's Corner, and the BGC desk mat and more. 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My BGC merch, it is waiting on you. All right. Just in case you missed it in the second segment, homage paid to Anthony Johnson Jr. and his cohort, his comrade, look, what these dudes are doing and in the World Little League World Series is nothing short of phenomenal. Cooper Thiessen and Anthony Johnson Jr., we talked about them, as well as the Don't Jump Minute. Rest in peace, Dolly Parton. She passed away at the young age of 80 on Tuesday. And we talked about the Triple Crown watch with Yordan Alvarez, designated hitter of the Houston Astros. We're going to get to the power rankings here in just a second. Also, what we did discuss is a little bit of nostalgia that Mike Fuji and I had started. Yeah, I brought it back with the Baby Ruth, the O. Henry, and the Reggie Bar. The Reggie Bar was my favorite. The Baby Ruth was my least favorite. So that's what that was. So we're going to go ahead and proceed forth, Big Day, if you don't mind. And we're going to go ahead and get to these power rankings in just a second. However, baseball to me is the most unpredictable sport of all the four major sports. We've seen so many quirky things happen in this sport, and I'm going to talk about that here in the power rankings in just a second. And this edition of said power rankings just continues the legacy of the quirkiness that is Major League Baseball. And we touched on it in the first segment, but we're going to get to it here now. So, Big Day, if you don't mind, sir, let's go ahead and cue the music for the power rankings.
1: 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Power!
0: Power! All right, so we have the top five in the American League. We have the top five in the National League. We have just a bit outside in both leagues. And then we have the top 10 in the majors. So without further ado, let's go ahead and get this thing cracking. All right, number 10. We're going to start in the American League, of course, because that is where my favorite team, the A's, are housed. So we're going to start there. Number 5, the Cleveland Guardians, for a team that has won the AL Central for the last consecutive couple of years. They find themselves still here in playoff positioning, and if the playoffs were to start today, they would be in. Number 4, and I'm so happy to say this regarding this team, the number 4 team in the American League is the American League Central leading Chicago White Sox. where the last several years they have been the armpit of baseball. They have been the butt end of bat jokes for as long as I can remember. Well, they've turned all that around and they are leading the American League Central, and they're probably gonna win it. Number three, we have New York Yankees. And I just look, the Yankees to me, yeah, they're playing decent baseball. They've sustained so many injuries, but they're the Yankees, so they're at number three. Number two, how about the Boston Red Sox? Do y'all remember when the Boston Red Sox fired Alex Cora? Do you remember when the Boston Red Sox were in last place in the American League East? Do you remember when the Boston Red Sox were being tabbed as sellers for the trade deadline? Well, you fast forward that about 3 months, and they are the second best team in the American League, and they're probably the hottest team in all of Major League Baseball since May or June. Let's say June. They've been the hottest team in baseball since then. Shout out to my girl, Melissa Mimi Monto. Of course, she is a crazy Red Sox fan, and you can get some of her merch. I mean, they got the all the Boston Red Sox merch. I think the website is survivinggrady.com or something like that. But anyway, you can get her on Instagram at Sox Addict. And I didn't say the other word that sounds like socks. Sox Addict on Instagram. All right, number one. Yeah, they've been holding it down really all year. This has been the most consistent team in the American League. And I will say that goes to the Tampa Bay Rays. I feel bad for the Rays because they don't get the fan support that they deserve. They deserve to be treated better than what they've been treated. They've been consistent winners for the longest. They had a World Series appearance not that long ago. Even though they lost to the Texas Rangers in the wild card round, I want to say it was the year that the Rangers won the World Series, this team is always in or at least very close to the playoffs. All right, let's run it back. Number five, Cleveland Guardians. Number four, Chicago White Sox. Number three, the New York Yankees. Number two, the Boston Red Sox. And the number one team in the American League is the Tampa Bay Rays. Hashtag Jabbo, big day. Just a bit outside. Only two teams. And you know what? I'm going to go ahead and put a third team in there, even though I pretty much dog custom the entire first segment. So in the American League, hashtag Jabbo, we have the Texas Rangers, the Houston Astros, and the Seattle Mariners.
2: Just a bit outside.
0: Somebody's got to come out of that division and go to the playoffs. And we all remember what it's been like in the NFL when just last year you had a Carolinas team that was 8-9, won the division, and had a playoff game at home and had the Los Angeles Rams on the ropes. But anyway, that's another sport for another day. Hashtag just a bit outside again, big day. Texas Rangers, Houston Astros, and the Seattle Mariners.
2: Just a bit.
0: All right, let's throw it over to the National League. The National League is built for trust because these teams are so good. They may be thinking about realigning again like they did back in the early 2000s, you know, when the Astros were in the National League, the Brewers were in the National League, or I'm sorry, in the American League, and the White Sox, the Astros were in the National League and the National League West. They may consider doing that again because of the play in the National League. So let's get to it. Number five and number one, between all five of these teams, any such one of them could be in a different position. Chicago Cubs, Pete Crow Armstrong. He should be your MVP, especially if the Chicago Cubs do make it into the postseason. The Atlanta Braves, after a year of just tremendous injuries, Ronald Acuna Jr., Ozzie Albies, Austin Riley, and the rest, They're back here again at the number four spot in the National League. Number three, I've got the Philadelphia Phillies. And before y'all start throwing these fiery arrows at me, I understand that at the taping of this show that the Braves are in first place. I understand that. I get all of that. But the Phillies have been on a tear basically since the All-Star break. I think they've won like nine of their last 10. Actually, they've won nine in a row coming into the taping of this show. They were on another winning streak shortly after the All-Star break. Zach Wheeler, who Mike Fuji absolutely deplores, he's been decent. He got knocked around in his last start, but he's been decent. And if they can get half of what he was before he actually started to decline, they've got a formidable pitching staff or starting rotation there with him and Sanchez, and of course with Zach Wheeler and Aaron Nola. I'm talking about Aaron Nola. If he can get back, that's who Mike Fuji absolutely is disgusted by. JT Realmuto is heating it up at the plate, and Bryce Harper is on the verge of hitting his 400th career home run. All right, number two, I've got the Los Angeles Dodgers of Los Angeles, and then number one, I got the Milwaukee Brewers. They've got a tremendous rotation as well with Mizorowski and the other kid that had the hand in the shutout against the Mariners 22-0 last week. All right, let's run it back. Number five, Chicago Cubs. Number four, the Atlanta Braves. Number three, the Philadelphia Phillies. Number two, the Los Angeles Dodgers. And the number one team in the National League is the Milwaukee Brewers. Hashtag Jabbo, just a bit outside. I've got the San Diego Padres. The Padres, with that lineup, and as many times they have struggled to score runs this year. I mean, Fernando Tatis Jr. has been on a tear lately, but he had hit his first home run of the season deep into the season. So I got the Padres. I've got the Arizona Diamondbacks. I've got the Miami Marlins, who have been a big surprise. And on the fringe of that, I've got the Arizona Diamondbacks, because all those teams are within striking distance of that third and final wild card spot.
2: Just a bit outside.
0: All right, let's jump to the top 10 in the majors. 2.5 minutes left to go in the show. Big day, let's go ahead and run it down. Number 10, I've got the Cleveland Guardians. Number 9, I've got the Chicago White Sox. Number 8, the New York Yankees. Number 7, the Chi-Town Cubs. Number 6, the Atlanta Braves. Number 5, the Boston Red Sox. Number 4, the Philadelphia Phillies. Number 3, the Tampa Bay Rays. Number 2, the Los Angeles Dodgers. And number 1 is the Milwaukee Brewers. Now, let me break this down just a little bit before we get to the hashtag look ahead, because I think it's important. The Cubs with PCA, he's going to win the MVP should they make the playoffs. The Yankees, with all of their injuries, are still in contention essentially for the American League East. So they're not out of getting one of those top seeds. And so at some point, you got to think that Aaron Judge is going to come back. They have three-headed rotation, monster in the rotation. At the top of the rotation with Schlittler, as well as Garrett Cole and Schmidt. And then for the Boston Red Sox, look, what they've been doing is terrific. The Dodgers, you got to think that at some point Mookie Betts is going to get hot. He's had a tremendously down year by his standards. And then Milwaukee, I think Milwaukee might be the most well-rounded and complete team in all of baseball. But the Dodgers got star power, and they got Shohei Ohtani, who's otherworldly type of star. All right, big day. Minute left to go in the show. Hashtag look ahead. There are some monster series going on over the upcoming weekend, or over the weekend rather. And the one or two that I'm pointing to actually involves the two teams that hate each other the most in the American League East. And that's the Boston Red Sox as well as the New York Yankees. They have a 3-game set live from the Bronx. And this is going to be a series that is going to really help determine who is going to be maybe even finish number one in that division, but for sure who's going to finish in second place. That is going to be a tremendous tremendous series. They got a three-game set. Again, Sandoval is going for the Red Sox in game one. Schlittler is going for the Yankees in game two. In the second game of that series, you have the Boston Red Sox. They have thrown out there the undefeated and the winner. I'm sorry, it's Jake Bennett and then Carlos Rodon, who I did not mention in the rotation for the Yankees. So they really have a four-headed monster. And then in the nightcap on Sunday, I believe that game is going to be on Sunday Night Baseball. Boston Red Sox actually will be a day game. The Boston Red Sox will throw out their ace, Ranger Suarez, and the Yankees will put out their Will Warren. All right, ladies and gentlemen, that is going to do it for this episode of the Hashtag Brothers of Baseball Show. Thank you for joining us. Y'all take care of each other. Oh, up next, Empire Sports, Greg Hyman and his homies. Y'all make sure y'all take care of each other. Y'all love each other. And we'll holler at y'all again real soon. Peace out.
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5: With your BGC Sports Network brief, I'm Nick Quick. Pro Football Hall of Famer and Dallas Cowboys legend Emmitt Smith is facing a $2.5 million fraud lawsuit filed in Delaware Chancery Court by Kutua LLC, the economic development arm of the Eastern Band of Cherokee Indians. In 2023, Kutua issued a $2.5 million loan to Smith, his business partner David Mosley, and their firm 413 Solutions to fund a proposed Texas solar energy venture named Project Exodus. Kutua alleges that Smith's group relied on false revenue projections and promised fast repayment, but the solar farm was never built. Kutua is suing for breach of contract, fraud, and the principal amount plus accrued interest. Smith and his business representatives have not yet publicly responded to the suit. With your BGC Sports Network brief, I'm Nick Quick.
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9: I'm always wildin'. Let me rock, all right?
10: Come on, yeah. You already know what time it is, man. It's yours truly, the Brooklyn Boy, right here on the BGC Sports Network. It's the Empire Sports Radio Show. We got a lot to talk about. We got a lot to unpack. Week one is officially in the books of college football. The first game of the season is going down. Patriots Seahawks. USA with a 3-point win over Italy in FIBA. And Ben Simmons gets a job before some of them other guys out there. What is the NBA coming to? Zeke is in the building. Talk to me. What's good, my guy?
11: What is going on, y'all? We're back. Loaded weekend, game after game. College football was crazy. I'm ready for this week, though, on Wednesday. kick off the season with the Super Bowl rematch. So it's going to be a big week in sports.
10: All right, but let's get right into it. Let's get right into it. Since you ended up with the ended off with NFL with the Seahawks and the Patriots, the NFL is doing something different this year. Game Wednesday, game Thursday, and then I think there's no game on Friday if I'm not mistaken, right? So it's Wednesday, Thursday, back to Sunday.
11: I think so. I would have to double check the schedule.
10: Yeah, I think I don't. Is it? Let's look at that real quick.
11: Wednesday, Thursday, then starting on Sunday.
10: Wednesday, Thursday, Sunday. And the NFL starting this game on Wednesday, something different, something new. Firstly, Zeke, you being a Patriots fan, coming off a Super Bowl run, how does it feel? Would you have rather waited to Sunday? It's the NFL start of the season. How do you think the players are gearing up for this game on a Wednesday night versus a Sunday Super Bowl rematch against the Seahawks? You guys get to get some get back in this game. But how are you feeling right now with the first game? You know, usually being on the Thursday. And for you, how do you feel? But how do you think the NFL players are feeling with a game won on a Wednesday?
11: Me personally, I feel good. I think you have that standalone game. It's a one day earlier to start this season, so can't really complain about that too much. It does feel odd seeing the game being played on a Wednesday night. But as far as like the player standpoint, I mean, as kind of what I said, I think they've been, especially this game here, like going against the Seahawks, the guys who were on the team last year, they probably would have played the game last month if you asked them to. So I don't really think it's an issue. Business as usual as far as starting the Wednesday. And then it also helps because you get, you know, the game one, then you get like a week and a half to prepare for game two. So it's I think it's fine.
10: It's probably got to getting some used to, right? Because we're coming off of a Labor Day weekend with, you know, there's games on Monday night, college football. And here it is 2 days later, we're having a Wednesday night game, and then we're having a Thursday night game, and then we're going right into Sunday. So this is a packed football week, if you must say, where you got sports pretty much almost every day. You still got the U.S. Open going on right now. So you got the U.S. Open going on right now. You got college football. You got NFL football. And with going on with this week, Zeke, of course you're a Patriots fan. And sometimes as we are, as our fans, we are biased. Seahawks coming off a Super Bowl run. You guys reloaded with A.J. Brown. Still got one of the top defenses. You've added Romeo Doubs. Of course the ceiling is Super Bowl for you guys, of course. Even adding A.J. Brown, even adding Romeo Doubs, you got the running backs, you got Drake May, you got the coach. What would you say right now would be you guys' weaknesses? That's something that you would say, this would be the reason why we don't get back to Super Bowl.
11: The biggest thing would be seeing how the offensive line play. This offseason, we really hit on every position that we needed. We got depth at DB that we needed. We got depth at receiver. A stronger receiving core. Maybe O-line and tight ends. Hunter Henry is on the older side. We did draft the guy that I think he's going to be pretty good in that number two behind Henry, but it's interesting to see how he plays. But really that O-line, and we've seen it like all playoffs and in the Super Bowl. Now, granted, we do have A.J. Brown and Romeo Doubs get open a lot quicker, so Drake May doesn't have to hold the ball as long as he had to in that run. But that offensive line really hurt us, especially the left side. We had two rookies starting, Will Campbell at left tackle and then Wilson at left guard. And really, they would just load up and send everyone in. Even still, you've seen what the Seahawks were able to do to where they really didn't blitz a majority of the game. They were getting pressure with 3-4 guys. And when you can guard, when you can drop back, you know, 7-8 guys in coverage, it's hard to beat. So I think that is going to be our weak point. we did go in out in the offseason to pick up another guard, a right guard, and then we moved our young guy over to center. But that would be the biggest thing.
10: So right now you feel like offensive line comes along throughout the whole season, you guys are primed and ready to get right back to the Super Bowl.
11: I honestly do think so, funny enough. I know people are going to think I'm biased, but, I mean, when you really look back at our season, the biggest thing was offensive line. We had a top five offense as far as yards last year with Stephon Diggs, who came off an ACL, being our number one guy. I mean, if I were to tell you right now to bet your money on Stephon Diggs 1,000 yards right now, nobody listening to that would do it. Nobody would put their money on that. And then our number two guy, I mean, I asked some people name three of our receivers, and it's some people struggle to do that. So I think we have the necessary help we need. I'm not worried about the defense at all. I think the Christian Gonzalez deal gets done between, you know, we got a couple of days. Hopefully he plays if we don't have the deal done, but I do think we get the deal done before game one. But I'm not worried about our defense. We're going to have a top five defense again. Like I said, we added DB helped, well, for depth. Our linebackers are going to be healthy coming into this season, and we still have Milton Williams, who was a big part of the Eagles Super Bowl run a couple years ago. So I think we're fine.
10: All right. With that being said, you guys traveled to Seattle for the first game, got to deal with the 12th man. Do I need to ask you what your pick is for this game?
11: Oh, no. Definitely going New England. But, I mean, realistically, though, the reason being, and it really has a little bit to do with us, but more to do with Seattle. I think Seattle's going to take a step back. New offensive coordinator Clint Kubiak was probably one of the best offensive coordinators in the league last year. So I think they're going to try to bring some of the system. But when you change offensive coordinators – and the system was working so well, I think they're going to take a step back, as well as missing Kenneth Walker. Kenneth Walker killed us on the ground last year. Like, and we had a top rushing defense, and he was still able to, you know, find holes and break for a couple big plays. He's not going to have that, so it's going to put more pressure on Charbonnet, who I really don't think Charbonnet is just that explosive back where we're looking at big play after big play.
10: I don't think he's gonna be red. I think he's still hurt. I think he's not even Charbonnet's coming off of ACL. Remember, he tore ACL in the I think it was in the playoffs or towards the end of the season. So he's not even gonna be back for the first couple of weeks.
11: So they're gonna be going into that running back depth, and without them having that explosive run game, I've said it before, I do think that we have the best secondary in the league, or at least a top three secondary. I can, you know, argue, put our secondary against anyone. I think that's going to be able to combat against the play action that we really got hurt with last year. And even in the Super Bowl, I mean, going back to the game, like, the game was close into the third quarter. I mean, we were like a possession away. Drake May ends up throwing a pick, and then, you know, ever since then, it was kind of like, you know, Seattle ran off with it, but they struggled to put the game away against us last year with the worst offense, and I think they got worse over the offseason, and I think we got better. So I like our odds.
10: All right, my pick is in. I'm going with New England. I think New England gets the job done, not just because of you, but I just think that Seattle takes a step back. I do think Seattle's still going to be a formidable team this year. You know, they still got pieces on defense. And anytime you still got Jackson and JSN on offense, you're going to be in every ball game because he's just that electric. But I also have New England. Let's segue. You talked about the offensive line, Zeke, and we were there live this weekend in Norfolk, Virginia, Old Dominion versus Norfolk State. The battle of the – basically say the battle of Norfolk, the battle of the city title, basically. And we were there live. To see this, you talked about the offensive line with New England. That's why I segued into this. Talk to me about, let's talk about the weekend in the whole, Zeke, with the city, the atmosphere, the game, the people. Let's just talk about what you felt and what you saw this weekend. Being in Norfolk, Virginia, being at ODU, home game, Taylor Heineke was in the building. Talk to me, Zeke. Let's unwrap this weekend.
11: Yeah, the weekend was actually crazy for the city. And then I'm gonna mention it now, but I'm gonna speak on it a little bit later, to where the Old Dominion coach said we need to play one of the 757 teams every year. And I think that would be great because the turnout was amazing, especially for Norfolk State, to where you've seen all the green and gold, you've seen all the blue and white. The city was, you know, the city felt alive. And then leading up into that game, regardless, I mean, no matter what the outcome was, electricity was in the air. Like it felt like a real college football atmosphere. I know ODU, you know, they're building that program. They built that up, but the atmosphere was electric. Like if you didn't know any better and you didn't know anything about these two teams, you could have still felt it in the air, which I think was great. A big turnout. So I know we'll get into the game, but it was a couple of plays to where if you didn't watch it, trust me, the game felt a lot closer than 31-10.
10: Yeah, I have to agree, Zeke. I'm glad you said that. Glad you pointed that out. This was you alluded to this, and I'm gonna piggyback on it. You alluded to what the coach said about wanting to play a team in Virginia or in the area every game. I mean, not every game, but every year. And honestly, I think that this should be a home and home with Norfolk State and Old Dominion. That's my opinion. I feel like they should have a home and home every, like some schools do. I think that next year, Old Dominion needs to go to Norfolk State. Reason being, you're right up the road. The revenue that you produce from this game is going to be big for the city. You had people, I mean, I'm watching the crowd. Old Dominion had a lot of alumni was there. First game, they packed it out. Norfolk State packed it out. But you want to at least give Norfolk State a chance to have a home game where ODU has to go over there. Now Norfolk State has their whole crowd because, of course, we know that there are only limited tickets to the new Norfolk State fans. You know, Old Dominion definitely packed that side, you know, packed it out, especially with and Zeke, we were right in front of the student section, which was going crazy.
11: Yeah, they were rocking.
10: But 31-10. Let's get into the game, Zeke. We got 2 minutes before we hit this break. Let's get into the game. Before the game, we laughed and talked about could they cover the spread, Old Dominion? 40-point spread. Could they cover it? Was it going to be a blowout? Norfolk State coming off a 56, was it 56, 48 or 56 to zip win last week, had some momentum coming to this game. This was Old Dominion's first game. Also, Zeke, I don't know if you knew this. I don't know if you watched the Wisconsin from Notre Dame game, but the quarterback for Wisconsin was the quarterback at Old Dominion last year, who had over 3,500 all-purpose yards last year for Old Dominion. I forget his name, but he's the starting quarterback for Wisconsin. And now you bring in a new quarterback who said his favorite player was Baker Mayfield. And he played just like Baker Mayfield. The swag, the pizzazz, the way he went about the game, the way he threw the ball, the way he ran the ball. And literally, Zeke, he wasn't sliding when he was getting out that pocket.
11: Yeah, he was putting his shoulder down.
10: He was trying to run somebody over. We're going to wait until segment two to unravel some more of this game, give y'all some stats. But we also have a lot more to talk about coming up in segment two. Oregon escapes Boise State 34-27. Is Oregon in trouble? Is Michigan in trouble off the last second hurrah? There are a couple of teams with this first week, and you're saying, what happened? You're questioning yourself because you look at the score. We didn't expect that from Boise State, but we know what we get when you get Boise State, though. It's not like Boise State is a trash school. You know what you get. But don't go nowhere. Segment two is coming up. I got a lot to talk about, and I don't even know if we're going to have time to talk about Ben Simmons being added to the Sacramento Kings. What are they doing out there? Don't go nowhere. Segment two.

0: Football Tonight is back as the Crowley Tough Eagles hit the road to take on the Martin Warriors. 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
7: 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Y'all are big stat persons, stat people. And it's cool. You said you're going off history. 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
7: We're back, segment two. Yours truly, the Brooklyn Boy, right here on the BGC Sports Network. It's the Empire Sports Radio Show, and it's just me and my firstborn Zeke in the building. A Boogie is taking care of business. No chop it up 757, but we gonna hold the show down. One thing for sure, two things for certain: the show's got to get done. We got to make it happen, and NFL football is right around the corner, and I can't wait to catch us later this week for our picks. Also got college football picks. Zeke, let's get right back into it. Old Dominion, Norfolk State, 31-10. Like you said, the score didn't dictate how the game went. Zeke, Norfolk State gets the ball first, drives down the field, going in to score. Fumbleooski, Fumbalaya. And that took the air out of the game, out of the building. If they score, we're looking at a 17-17 halftime score. Now you have a different second half. We talked about the offensive line, Zeke. Go into the office of what you saw from Norfolk State and what the quarterback was seeing from the defensive line of Old Dominion and why he took a pounding or a beating on Saturday. Let's dive into the game, Zeke.
10: Yeah, so you could definitely tell the difference as far as the offensive line and defensive line for the two teams. And I really think ODU's defensive line and linebackers really were able to get after Bailey whenever they wanted, whether it was blitz, rushing, four. I mean, I'm looking at the stats right now, and at one point I said that ODU was getting so much pressure so fast that it looked like every play for Norfolk State was a quarterback draw. He had 21 carries. Now, the kid is athletic for Norfolk State, but every time, soon as he caught the ball, one, two step, he had to move. They were getting them off the line. They were creating pressure, collapsing the pocket. And I really think that was what hurt NSU, because they were never able to get comfortable. One thing that I would have loved to see NSU run was a little bit run some more screens, RPOs, which I don't think they really did a lot of. They were able to kind of get some big carries on the ground, but I would have loved them to at least expand Norfolk State. So when you do try to throw the ball, the defensive line for ODU doesn't just have their ears pinned back getting to the quarterback. So that was the one adjustment I would have loved to see them make. But like I said, that first drive, you break off a 25, 30-yard run, and we said it. We everyone was hype. The NSU side stood up. And then after that, you see the ODU side go crazy with the fumbling. That really changed the complexion of the game.
7: Zeke, you said you brought up a stat. He had 21 carries. Zeke had 21 carries for 12 yards.
10: Insane.
7: It's indignant of what you were just talking about. Zeke, I think we watched a couple of plays where the linebacker number 10 was just running up the middle, untouched. Nobody put a hand on him. Yeah. And when people say, man, he had 21 carries for 12 yards, 0.6, less than a yard, per carry. Nobody rushes 21 times against 12 yards. That's how bad Norfolk State's offensive line was in this game. He was 14 for 20 for 94 yards. One thing I did see, Zeke, is that he can actually throw the ball. He throws a tight spiral, but he has to have time. He can't throw the ball if he ain't got no time.
10: He definitely had some throws where we're like, wow, like that was a ball right there. Like, he definitely had a couple of those.
7: Right. ODU's quarterback, Quinn Heinicke, 9 for 12, 137 yards, 2 touchdowns, 1 interception. He also had 13 carries for 68 yards. Devin Roche had 13 carries, 51 yards. TJ Johnson, 2 touchdowns. He had 2 catches for 25 yards. He had 4 receivers that he threw the ball to. Each of them had 2 receptions except one. J.J. Harrell had 3 receptions, 45 yards. Zeke, this is an indication of what is in store for Old Dominion, I will say the Sun Belt is a very tough conference. They got James Madison coming to Norfolk. They got Marshall coming to Norfolk. They're going to want to touch up some things before these teams. They got East Carolina coming to Norfolk. East Carolina's coming off losing to Alabama, which was expected. Old Dominion should not be happy in their performance in this game against Norfolk State.
10: I agree. Like we said, because being at the game, we were there, so we know how close the game felt, and people were watching it. Like, if one or two more plays went to Norfolk State, like you said, we're looking at a 17-17 game in the fourth quarter, and that feels a lot different because we know momentum is huge in the sport, no matter what the talent level is on either side. But for ODU, I mean, I feel like at times their offense was stagnant. If it wasn't for Quinn, I feel like he kind of was able to get out of the pocket a couple of times. There was one drive in particular when they were going down toward the student section, and it was like 3rd and 9. And I'm looking like if NSU gets the stop, they get the ball back 10-17, good field position.
7: Right.
10: He makes somebody miss. Big yardage. And I think after that, you see just like that, it went from 17-10 to 31-10. But I would love to see their passing game kind of be a little bit better. I mean, we see the stats here. He did have a couple of, big throws, but they did throw an interception. Can't say I was like, oh my God, they're dominating on the ground. They didn't dominate really in any facet of the game, but I do think that the talent disparity really helped ODU a lot, but they definitely have a lot of work to do.
7: For sure. Zeke, let's keep it moving. Michigan wins at home, Zeke, 13-12 to Western Michigan. And Zeke, the biggest thing is, I don't know if you go back and watch the play, but also if you watch the commentary from some NFL, but some college experts on why there was 1 second put back on the clock. There should have never been 1 second put back on the clock, which gave Western Michigan, Michigan another chance. Now, people say, well, you know what was coming. But at my point, this shouldn't have never happened. We shouldn't even been, what? After the first one ball went out of bounds or 0 seconds, Western Michigan should have been celebrating. Game over, Zeke. Should have been celebrating. But they didn't. That's a story for another day. Zeke, is Michigan in trouble after a 13-12 game at home? Are they in trouble, Zeke?
10: Yeah, I do think they're in trouble. I was saying this last year to where they didn't. Their offense didn't impress me. This isn't, a couple of years ago when they won the Natty to where they could just ground and pound everybody and they were just way more physical than everyone. They're going to stop the run. They're going to run the football. This is not that type of team. I don't really think they have those type of dogs from a couple of years ago. And honestly speaking, he's underwhelming right now. He has not been looking like the guy out of college to where Brady was like, hey, look, flip your commitment and come to Michigan. Like, this is not that guy. I don't know, you know.
7: I agree with you, Z.
10: System, I don't know what it is, but you've seen teams week, you know, when you have your week one, you know, it kind of, that's like your cupcake week, your tune-up week, where you bring teams in, you blow them out 3-4 touchdowns, and, you know, you set the season off, you tweak some things, but, you know, it's a confidence builder. Michigan didn't have that. Michigan had, we might be in trouble. We've seen teams, you know, whether how it looked, you know, Alabama, LSU, you know, they're blowing teams out. I mean, Texas, all these, you know, top-notch teams. So if you want to kind of be in the upper echelon, you have to win the games that you're supposed to win and convincingly. So I know, you know, the saying, whether you win by one, whether you win by 30, it's all the same. But I disagree with this law, with this barely this win right here. And they got blessed.
7: I agree with you, Zeke. Bryce Underwood went 12 for 22, 170 yards, one touchdown, one interception. He also ran for 9 for 47 yards. He threw the ball to J.J. Buchanan, who had 6 receptions for 126 yards. Every other receiver had one catch, 15 yards, 13 yards. The offense just didn't – I mean, as an offense, it looked horrible. I'm looking at the stats. It doesn't woo me, like you said. Bryce Underwood, for somebody to say, come here, let's make this happen, and when he gets there last year and this year, I don't see nothing, Zeke, that says he's not wooing me at all. Now, we're talking about a Michigan Big Ten school ranked number 16th. And like you said, people say a win is a win, they escape. Yeah, but that was Western Michigan. They're on your schedule because college don't get no preseason games. So you're putting them on your schedule to be like, this is our preseason scrimmage. Like, we to go up against another team. You know what I'm saying? Next week, Zeke, they got Oklahoma with Mateo coming into town. And we know what Mateo can do. You know what I mean? Brent Venables in that defense. We already know what Oklahoma could do. They got Iowa in a couple of weeks. They got Penn State coming up. They got Indiana. See, they got Oregon. I don't see too many wins from Michigan this year, Zeke.
10: Yeah, nah, it's looking scary for them. It's looking scary.
7: But let's keep it moving. Your team, Oregon, 34-27. Zeke, and I remember we're in the car on our way to the game, and I'm like, you see the score? He's like, nah, it's like Boise State went up 7. Then it's 7-7. And then I'm like, okay, let's check the score. Like, let's really check the score, what's going on. And every time I look, score was close. And it's 34-27, Zeke. Let's go over some of the stats. Maddox Mattson for Boise State was 15 for 29 for 181 yards, 3 touchdowns. Where's the secondary? And Oregon's supposed to have one of the best defenses. 3 touchdowns. Running back Dylan Riley, 17 carries for 50 yards. He had a bunch of receivers, 4 receptions for 76, 2 for 44, 4 for 27. 3 different receivers had touchdowns. Now let's go over to the Heisman hopeful. Dante Moore had a good game. 28 for 37, 378 yards, 3 touchdowns. Jordan Davidson, 12 carries for 90 yards. Jeremiah McClellan, Zeke, this guy went off, 6 for 150. DeCorian Moore, 6 for 93, 8 for 72 from Evan Stewart. Jamari Johnson was 4 for 57. Zeke, are you surprised by the score? Or you're saying to yourself, yes, it's the first game. Dante Moore had a good game. But we have to realize Boise State is not your average first game team. But also you had him at home, Zeke. Talk to me.
10: I have to keep, you know, I got to keep my, whatever I say, consistent. I can't bounce around, say something with one team and not say something about my own. Was it a good win? Of course. But at the same time, I am like scratching my head, like what went wrong. You know, we were at the ODU NSU, so I wasn't able to watch it, but I was able to catch kind of some of the highlights and just looking, you know, looking at some of the game film to where our offense did what it was slow until we created big plays. I think that was really our offense. They had big playability. Jordan Davis had a 40-yard run. We had a couple big plays for, you know, 50 yards, 60, 40, 30 there, here and there. So we were able to create big plays, which is a great sign for our offense. I would have loved our defense to, you know, play just a little bit better. But Boise State, they're not a lay down team, as you said, to where you played, you know, you're going to beat them by 50. Like Boise State, they came into the game like, hey, we're in Oregon. Let's try to, you know, ruin the home opener. But Boise's not a slouch by any means, but I would have loved to see us dominate the game, especially because like I said before the season started, I mean, national championship, I like Oregon to win it. Really, I really do. Even more than the Patriots to win the Super Bowl, I like Oregon to win the national championship.

0: playoffs. Zeke, when if the college football playoffs or when it comes and Boise State is in the college football playoff, are teams in trouble if they got to play them first match?
1: I think Boise State is a team that can sneak up on you because you're not looking at them. They're not like the sexy pick in the college football playoffs. So, and then the thing is that's scary is the time in between games, between like the conference championship and then the first game of the playoffs. You're not playing for 2.5 weeks. We've seen teams get caught by that over and over and over again. So if you catch Boise State out of off of not playing for 2 weeks, you could get beat. Like, that is a team that you can't take lightly.
0: And but I think you can never take Boise State lightly, Zeke, because of what have they done in the past. The history of Boise State in the last, we could say 10 years, that one, what was it, you know, there's so many bowl games, but the bowl game when they did the trickery and beat them won, right? Like, they've been in bowl, big bowl games. They haven't been in like the Music City Bowl or the Duke Mayo Bowl. They've been in big bowls, right? Like, this is what Boise State is known. So you got Boise State comes into Oregon and makes a statement saying, look, I know we're in the Pac-12, we're not in the Big Ten, but we're here. And, you know, looking at y'all's schedule, Zeke, you guys got a tough schedule. You guys got to go to USC in 3 weeks.
1: Yep.
0: USC has a great quarterback who can sling the ball with the best of them. You got to go to Illinois. You got to go to Ohio State, Zeke. You got to go. You know, you get Washington home and you get Michigan, but you got to go to Ohio State. So this is one of those. And I'm sure Dan Lennon, I love Dan Lennon, the coach. I love y'all, Cozy. I'm sure he's going in the locker room. I'm sure he's the next couple of weeks, you're about to see a different Oregon team. He's about to put, like, he's with the practice this week. I would hate to be in Oregon for practice this week, honestly. Like, I would hate it. Like, I honestly would hate it. But, hey, they escaped with a win. Let's look at Boise State. Zeke, they got Memphis. They'll beat Memphis next week. South Dakota, they'll beat them. Western Michigan, who just came off almost. And you know what's the bad thing about what Western Michigan did to Michigan, Zeke? Is that teams like that will almost beat a school. But when you look at their record at the end of the year, you're like, man, Western Michigan got a good, you know, they should win their conference. They'll be 500 at the end of the year. Right, like, you're like, how did you almost beat Michigan? But then, you know, you can't beat, you know, Ricky Dinks. You know, Boise State, I'm looking at their schedule. Utah State, they should win. Fresno State, they should win. I'm looking, honestly, Boise State should win their conference. And I will say this now. I understand. And with the quarterback who's coming, he was there last year, he's back another year. I have Boise State in the college football playoff because they win the Pac-12. They get that bid and puts them in the college football playoff. I don't think there's no team in their conference that's really going to really beat them or contend with them. I think that their Boise State is like that mid-major that you would like, that you can say, if you had a mid-major to like, Boise State is that sexy mid-major to like. They got the bluegrass field, nice uniforms, great atmosphere, great stadium. Give me Boise State all day, every day. See, we got 1 minute before we end this segment. But I don't know if you caught Dan Orlovsky's comments on Trinidad Chambliss. We're going to come back in segment 3 and talk about what Dan Orlovsky said. Now, Ole Miss escaped Louisville. Now, does this mean that Ole Miss isn't that good? But they also said that Louisville was the team that would contend for the ACC. And it showed last night. Louisville has a great football team. I could see Louisville, Miami in the ACC championship. We gotta hit this break though. Don't go nowhere. Segment two just ended. Segment 3 is on the way. It's yours truly, the Brooklyn Boy, right here on the BGC Sports Network. It's the Empire Sports Radio Show. Zeke's in the building and we are just getting started. And I keep mentioning Ben Simmons because you know what? I'm not gonna give him the time of day on this show because we don't have the fellas here. We all gotta probably joke about this guy. But don't go nowhere. Segment 3 is on the way. Be right back.
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16: And we're back. Segment 3, yours truly, the Brooklyn Boy, right here on the BGC Sports Network. It is none other than that time for A Boogie segment, top performer of the week. What you got for us, A Boogie?
17: Performers of the week, players of the week, I got my WNBA and MLB. For WNBA, I got Alicia Gray. She's a guard for the Dream. She put up 23-11-2 with 3 steals against the Lynx. And 6 three-pointers made. Great game from her. And then for my MLB, I got Gavin Williams. He's a pitcher for the Guardians. He has 7 innings pitched, only allowing 2 hits, and he had 13 Ks. Crazy game from him against the Blue Jays.
16: That's a heck of a game, especially against the Blue Jays with that high-powered offense. Zeke.
18: All right, so for mine, I got some the stats. So the Los Angeles Angels are being sold to Stan Kroenke and the Kroenke family. Now, I'm going to run down what the Kroenke family has won. Los Angeles Rams Super Bowl, Colorado Avalanche Stanley Cup, Denver Nuggets NBA Championship, Arsenal FC Premier League. So they're that's kind of huge. Myles Garrett and Aaron Donald are on the same team, and those guys have won 5 of the last 9 defensive player of the years. And then my last one, baseball. Mike Trout has been killing the Yankees this season. He's played the Yankees in 4 games, and he has 5 home runs.
16: Yeah. I saw the game the other night. We lost like what? What was the score? Like, it was bad, right? They beat us bad, too. It was bad. But, hey, Boogie, how do you feel about the playoff matchup for WNBA?
17: B made a good point. It's definitely – the games are definitely more meaningful. The less games of there are. Like, in the NBA, you win 3 games, the series isn't over. But it's different for every sport, but I think that's what makes it great. I would like for the WNBA to extend it more, because I feel like you really don't get a fair shot. Like Zeke said, if you lose one, then the series is practically over. They only got to win one more. So, but I would extend it. I think it's outgrown. I think the WNBA is outgrown this playoff format.
16: So Chop, I'm a disagree with you. Chop it up. Reason being is this: the WNBA game is growing. We're talking about having revenue for the WNBA. I think this year the only reason that it's going so further back is because of FIBA. But you don't have FIBA every year, so the WNBA could at least switch it to a best of five. But to have it at a best of three, when your league is growing, at the rate is growing, you want to have a game five at least in a game in WNBA right now. 2-2. Who wouldn't want to see Angel Reese and Caitlin Clark in a game five? At least.
5: So let me ask you this. Would you watch that over a Rams Denver on Monday night?
16: No, I wouldn't. But what you have to do is you would have to start the season. Remember, the WNBA takes breaks. You have to get rid of the breaks if you want to extend the playoffs. Because remember,
5: what breaks do they take besides the All-Star break?
16: I think you can start the WNBA season probably a little bit earlier. I think they probably
5: I'm just trying to figure it out because you know the NBA season doesn't end until June, late June, middle of June. So I think, when would you start?
16: So you can't
5: start it in June.
16: I think you could start. You can start the preseason in June. I think you could. I think you start the NBA season. I think you start game one. You could. Who's watching preseason? I'm not watching. I don't even watch I don't even watch NBA preseason. If we're keeping it a buck,
18: Sad reality of the WNBA, it's like you have to realize you're going to be playing in between somebody's season, unfortunately.
16: Yeah. And at the end of the day, right now, all you have is WNBA and baseball. Nobody really watches baseball to the playoffs if we're keeping it a buck. And baseball gets what they get because why? During the NBA, when the NFL starts, remember, they're playing on Mondays, Tuesdays, Wednesdays, Thursdays, and they're playing on different channels. So, but the MLB has the money. If you want the WNBA to go to another level, you got to compete. You're going to have to compete against these other things. And how do you do that? Let's knock down the door. Let's see where our ratings could go. We got to do something. But the best of three, I don't think that's good. I don't think it's right.
5: I think it makes the ratings that much more important. I think it makes it that much more important because, like we said, you cannot afford to slip and lose one game. That means every game I'm tuned in. If it's three games, I'm tuned into all three of them if it goes three.
16: But here's the thing. I think you're tuned in for all five if it's Caitlin Clark versus Angel Reese. I think you're tuned in for all five right now with all the teams.
5: Yeah, I'll give you that one. Okay.
16: I think you're tuned in. I think the WNBA this year is going to be, everybody's tuned in regardless because of what the WNBA has put out there. You know what I'm saying? So I think you don't got to make it a seven. Make it five. Best of five. That's actually two more games in a series. Move the season up. First game of the season starts as soon as the season is over. The last game of the NBA playoffs, you start the WNBA season. Go through the summer. If you have to make the playoffs the first 2 weeks, now remember, the first 2 weeks of football is like almost the first week of football for us for week one is almost still like a preseason game.
5: But it's jitters though. You've been waiting for it all week, all year round.
16: I get that.
5: Anticipation is building up.
16: But you don't play. You don't have to play on Sunday, Monday through Saturday. And
5: so you watch. Okay, so let me ask you. Okay, Zeke, hey, Book, are y'all watching a WNBA playoff game over a Monday night, a Thursday night football game?
16: Don't give me Thursday night.
5: I'm asking you.
16: Give me Thursday night. Come on. Thursday night games is horrible. Let's stop that. Thursday night games is bad. Let's stop it.
5: Still, I'm just saying the anticipation, G, of waiting for an NFL season. If your Giants are playing on a Thursday night, you're not watching Olivia Miles and them play versus your Giants playing on
16: You gotta understand this too. There are, you know how you get ratings? As soon as somebody, as when it's a commercial, somebody goes, they're gonna switch the channel. That's ratings. And then it goes back to your game. Then it goes back to that game. You mean to tell me you watch every commercial when you're watching your football team?
5: I might switch back and forth to other games. I do though.
16: My point. But everything takes a hit. Everything takes a hit. I mean, I don't see how adding two more games hurts the WNBA when you're taking a hit regardless somewhere. It's like college football takes a hit when the NFL starts playing on Saturdays. It takes a big hit. Everybody's watching the NFL. Somewhere you're going to take a hit. But I'd rather see a game five than a game three. That's just me. I would rather. But let's get into it. Since we're talking NFL, Super Bowl or bust list. And I can't wait to talk about this. this is, there were seven teams. No, I don't think that, I need that Super Bowl or bust list. Okay, here we go. Here we go. Let's get into this. Super Bowl or bust list. And your four teams that they have for Super Bowl or bust is Buffalo, Denver, Seattle, and the Rams. Reach the AFC Championship game, you have New England, Baltimore, and Houston. Win at least one playoff game, you got San Fran, Jaguars, KC, the Eagles, Green Bay, the Bears, and the Chargers, which I don't think, I don't have all those teams in the playoffs. But let's just go back to the Super Bowl list, the Super Bowl or bust. Buffalo, Denver, Seattle, Rams, Zeke, start with you. Who is Super Bowl or bust on this top list?
18: On this top list, I mean, I really only have it as the Broncos and the Bills and the Rams. I don't think the Broncos are really Super Bowl or bust. If they say they are, it's only because of that defense. But really, this offense doesn't scream. Bo Nix doesn't scream Super Bowl winning quarterback to me. Seahawks, they lost some stuff, lost Clint Kubiak. It's not Super Bowl or bust for me. They just won. Now, L.A. and Buffalo, L.A. being that they have the best roster in the league, and Buffalo being that Josh Allen has never been there, and your in-division rivals went, I think it's Super Bowl or bust for those two.
16: I mean, Zeke, I'm going to throw a little shade. I mean, I think Bo Nix is a Super Bowl quarterback because if he doesn't get hurt, I mean, they're in the Super Bowl. I mean, let's not keep it up.
18: But are they in the Super Bowl because of him or their defense?
16: I think Bo Nix had a good year last year.
5: Bo Nix was his guy at Oregon. I just don't understand where all the slack and the hate is coming from. I don't get it.
18: I told y'all, Bo Nix's offense was just now his rookie year, he played great. But the offense at Oregon was way different than the offense is playing now. But I just do think coming off an ankle injury, the way that Sean Payton moves Bo Nix around, I just think it's going to be that offense is going to look a lot different.
16: Okay, chop it up.
5: I agree with Zeke. I think the Bills Super Bowl or bust. I would add another quarterback into this equation. That would be Lamar Jackson. I'm tired of people glossing over Lamar. If you're gonna put the same respect up for Josh Allen, I think you got to put up the same for Lamar Jackson. Both of them, neither one of them have won. They both have been, you know, close to winning. Quarterbacks have won in their division. Drake May, Joe Burrow, Patrick Mahomes. I think both of them have to get to an AFC title game. Both of them. So I would put the Baltimore Ravens in that Super Bowl or bust too with the Bills and the Rams. But I agree with Zeke about the Broncos and the Seahawks. Neither one of those are really Super Bowl or bust. Seahawks are coming off, and Denver, I don't think it's Super Bowl or bust for Denver.
16: Hey, Boogie.
17: I will agree with Zeke's list. I would never put a team that just won the Super Bowl in the Super Bowl or bust list. I think that's kind of dumb. And I don't see why the Broncos would be here. For the Rams, with them getting Aaron Donald back, if they don't win it, it's like you came back for no reason. You just came back to get back in shape, I guess. That was the reason for you coming back. And for the Bills, people put a lot of praise on Josh Allen, but he really hasn't shown a lot. He really hasn't done a lot for the praise that he gets, especially when it comes to playoff success. So I would say the Bills and the Rams are the Super Bowl or bust.
16: I gotta agree with the panel. I think it's definitely Super Bowl or bust for the Rams. It's definitely Super Bowl or bust for Buffalo, and I think it's definitely Super Bowl or bust for Baltimore, for sure.
5: Thank you.
16: So, and I think it's, if we keep it a buck, if CJ Stroud does not make the AFC Championship game, he's gone. If Houston doesn't make the AFC Championship game, CJ Stroud is looking for another team. He's got to get it done because they're one quarterback away from making it to the Super Bowl. But I honestly think this year, and I'm looking at that Super Bowl bus, and I'm looking at the line, how they got Buffalo and the Rams, I think you eliminate Denver and Seattle, and that's going to be a Super Bowl. Buffalo and the Rams. I really think that could be the Super Bowl this year. I really think. I'm just saying, fellas, nobody's giving Buffalo a chance, but hey.
5: I pray.
16: You pray what?
5: I pray 17 gets to a bowl. Because I feel like they be moving the goalposts for 17. They always say, yeah, 17 ain't done nothing. But what has Lamar done? Lamar hasn't done anything. And I'm not even a Lamar hater, but like, keep it a buck. If we're going to call a spade a spade, call a spade a spade.
16: Yeah, you. I got to agree, fellas. Man, we got 2 minutes, fellas. I want to get into the seven teams that can win the Super Bowl. And this was the list real quick, because I want to save that other stuff for next week. Seven teams that can win the Super Bowl. And these were the teams. They had the Houston Texans. They had Philadelphia Eagles. They had
5: Denver Broncos. Buffalo Bills.
18: Ravens, Seahawks, Rams.
16: And those were the seven teams that we just talked about. Except the Eagles. But honestly, fellas, name one team we got to get up out of here. One team that you feel that in this thing that shouldn't be on this list. Go ahead, Z.
18: The Eagles, their offense is not built for a Super Bowl run.
16: Chop it up.
5: I'll probably go Seattle.
16: Okay. Hey, Boogie.
17: Yeah, I'll probably go with the Eagles too. I think them losing AJ Brown, they're not primed to win the Super Bowl.
16: I gotta agree with the panel, y'all. I think it's the Eagles as well. I don't think the Eagles defense is gonna be that good this year, and I just don't think that the offense is gonna put up enough points to get them back to the Super Bowl without AJ Brown. Fellas, any last words before we get up out of here?
18: Hey, another great show. Like I said, we're 1 week away from the start of the season. I cannot wait. Fantasy's here too. I'm ready.
5: Yeah, man. NFL, college football. Woo-hoo! We got a lot to talk about. Let's do it.
17: Yes, sir. 1 week away from the Giants starting out 1-0, and 1 week away from the Commanders starting out 0-1. We'll catch y'all next week on the show.
16: Well, I wasn't going to go there, but hey, Boogie's back. He's back. Yes, fellas. 1 week away. Season starts next Wednesday, man, and I just can't wait. I can't wait, man. It's been a great show. Giants be back. College football's back. Fantasy's back. I got to get my get back this year. Matter of fact, I got my get back this year. You know what I mean? You was truly the champ. Your boy was in first place the whole season, and he lost. This is what I do. I forgot. This has been a heck of a year. Orange and blue skies. Empire Sports is defending champs of the Hudson League. Oh, man, let's get it. This is George Street, the Brooklyn Boy, right here on the Empire Sports Radio Show. Zeke's in the building, chopping up 7-5, 7-7, 8 Boogie's in the building. And one thing for sure, two things for certain. This is something that Chopping Up 757 will never get to say. He will never get to say his team won the championship and he won a fantasy football team. These are just things that won't happen. We got to go. See y'all next week.
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19: With your BGC Sports Network brief, I'm Jonna Jackson. Golf icon Tiger Woods pleaded no contest to a reduced charge of willful and wanton reckless driving, resolving the legal proceedings surrounding his March 2026 rollover car crash on Jupiter Island. Prosecutors originally charged Woods with driving under the influence, with property damage and refusing a drug test after his SUV clipped a truck and rolled over. While a breathalyzer test showed zero alcohol, officers observed signs of impairment, and court documents noted he had prescription medications, including painkillers, in his system. Under the terms of the plea agreement, the original DUI charge was dropped. The judge ordered a 5-year suspension of his driver's license, imposed approximately $2,000 in fines and court fees, and issued a strict warning that any driving during the suspension would result in immediate jail time. With your BGC Sports Network brief, I'm Jonna Jackson.
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0: Welcome to Sports in the Mix with the crew. I am Cedric Bailey in the house. The Brooklyn boy Greg Hyman is back in the house. Hey, what's up, Greg?
1: Yo, what's going on, Ced? How you doing, man?
0: I'm all right. College football officially here, man. What a week. What a week. What did you think about all the games? You had a chance to go back to VA and everything. How was it going to Old Dominion, home of the Monarchs?
1: Oh, man. First, I want to say big up to ODU for what they've done to that football field. The renovations and the remodel. Oh, man, it's a beautiful, beautiful atmosphere. Old Dominion's out of the Sun Belt Conference. And they just have a excitement, exciting atmosphere, exciting situation. But this weekend, man, we had a chance to cover Norfolk State versus Old Dominion. The Battle of Norfolk is what you would probably call it, inner city. Teams are probably 20 minutes away from each other. No traffic. The atmosphere was electric. You know, we got there to tell people, you know, they got the tailgating, and you just had the kids representing for their schools, representing for the city of Norfolk and wanting to be the team of Norfolk and bragging rights of Norfolk. And Tyler Heineke, the old quarterback for Old Dominion, was definitely in the building. I had a chance to I was on the field for the coin toss, a great coin toss. Got up and close to no great pitch of Vic. I got a great pitch of Vic. I mean, right after the coin toss, I'm on the sideline getting him. I got him right after the game as he's walking past, videoing, man. But I'll say this, man, you don't realize, you know, we always talk about one play doesn't determine a football game or any game, right? You know, one turnover, one missed shot. But I will say this, Norfolk State is a Division I AA school in MEAC, and they had a chance to set the tone for the game. Open the kickoff, they go down, and guy is running into the end zone. And he's running into the end zone, he's about a 20-yard run. He's taking a couple of his jukes, and he's got one guy to beat. Guy comes in, he's trying to rip the ball. He holds on to the ball. At the last minute, he rips it out, and he's about to break the plane, and Old Dominion falls on it, goes down and scores. Then Old Dominion comes back. It's a 3-and-out for Norfolk State. Old Dominion comes back and goes 14-0. Norfolk State comes back. It's 14-7. Both teams kick field goals. It's 17-10 going into the halftime. I will say this. If you have Norfolk State scores that touchdown, they're up 7-0. You have potentially a 17-17 going into the halftime. Now we're talking football. Now we got a different ball game. But once they fumbled that ball, you could tell the difference of how the air went out of the building. 31-10 doesn't dictate how the game went. It was 17-10 going into the fourth quarter. So those two touchdowns came late in the fourth quarter by Old Dominion. So great atmosphere, great game. Norfolk State, after only winning one game last year, going 1-9, 1-10, they are 1-1 now.
0: They look like
1: now you can see
0: they look like a better team now, Greg.
1: Yes, they. That's what I was about to say. Said they look like a better football team. They look like they're more disciplined. This year they'll be more competitive. I honestly can see Norfolk State getting 4 wins this year, at least 4 to 5 wins. Maybe. You know, I don't know who they got outside of the MEAC. I know the MEAC is going to be better this year.
0: Yeah. Well, Santoria just joined us, and I'm looking, you said they're in the Sun Belt Conference, so that looks like it's at least 12 teams in there. You got Appalachian State, you got Arkansas State, Coastal Carolina, the Chanteliers, Georgia Southern, Georgia State, James Madison, Louisiana Raging Cajuns, Louisiana Tech, Thundering Herd of Marshall, Old Dominion, Southern South Alabama, Southern Mississippi, we know about them, that's Brett Favre's old school, Troy Trojans, and UL in Monroe, Warhawks, right down the road from Santoria. So you look at that for that conference, that's a pretty tough conference for those schools.
1: I will say this. I know Norfolk State played Old Dominion hard because it was the inner city, but Old Dominion is in trouble. If this is an indication of what their team is going to play or look like the rest of the Sun Belt Conference, they got James Madison coming into Norfolk. That's going to be probably a loss. East Carolina's coming into Norfolk, which is probably going to be a loss. Marshall's coming down to Norfolk, which is probably going to be a loss. Old Dominion last year won 10 games. I don't see them making it back to 10 games this year. I don't.
0: All right.
1: I don't.
0: All right. Appreciate you sharing that with us on that time period and waiting on San. He's going to jump in just a moment to share his feedback here. San, hey, how you doing?
2: I'm good. Can you hear me?
0: Oh, we can hear you loud and clear, man. We were just talking about the game. Greg had a chance to be right there and everything. How did your game go, by the way? You guys play Central State. How did Graham do?
2: Bramley won that game. You know, the Central State able to score a little bit, but they've got a good quarterback. Good quarterback. He's one of those guys that you don't know if he's going to be at Central State next year because of just, you know, he's extremely talented. You know, Grambling gave up a couple of touchdowns. There were not as many penalties in this ball game. You know, the officials really let them play. But I will say this much. I think that when you start looking at what Grambling looks like right now, they've got a very talented quarterback room. But I think 9 different guys touched the ball running the football. You really have a deep, deep running back room for the Grambling Tigers. And I think that's exactly what you need. They had over 40 carries in the ball game, over 300 yards rushing in that contest. And I think that's what you really needed to set this tone. I think 640 yards of total offense, all of their touchdowns were on the ground, every last one of them. And so it was a dominating performance for the Grambling Tigers, 367, I believe, on the ground off of 40 carries. And so when you're averaging 9 yards a carry, you run the football. I think they passed the ball 26 times. They had some good passes there. But, you know, this is good. These two games here, I think, was to see where they were in regards to, you know, are they picking up the system? Are they playing not necessarily for their opponent, but are they doing things to make themselves better? And, wow. You know, with like I said, with that game, I think they did well, 26 first downs in the ball game. So, you know, look, this is a team that I think is going to be good. You gave them some points in this game. But I think that, you know, they've got a chance to turn things around.
0: I got you. Well, up next for the Tigers is the Horned Frogs. It'll be at TCU in Fort Worth on this weekend.
2: TCU, a familiar opponent. Of course, Grambling has played TCU before, but you've got a familiar coach there, Sonny Dykes, who was at Louisiana Tech at one point, has great respect for the Grambling brand. As a matter of fact, when he was a coach at Cal, he brought them out to Cal as well. And so this is a team that Sonny Dykes is very familiar with. Knows Coach Joseph well. And so this is going to be one of those games where, you know, TCU coming off of a disappointing loss in Ireland, 15-10 over UNC. They've got an extremely talented running back at TCU. I think he had over 140 yards rushing, 25 carries, I believe. And so, you know, look, they're coming off a disappointing loss. They had a week off. And so now they're coming in this game kind of fresh, while Grambling is a fresh off of a win. So it's going to be an interesting ball game out at the TCU. We all know it's money games. But the key here is that be competitive and, you know, if at all possible, don't get any injuries. If you can do those two things and, you know, if you get out with a win, I mean, you're going to shock the world. But be competitive, no injuries, and, you know, make sure that you don't create penalties. I think you're okay.
0: Yeah, and then they got a week off, and then they'll come back to Big D, and they'll be at the State Fair Classic. Hey, let's go ahead and break down the rankings and the games. Number one team, Ohio State. They won the game against Ball State 56-3. That was no problem. Next for Ohio State will be on this weekend. They're going to travel to Texas to take on the Longhorns. What do you think about that game, Greg?
1: I'll tell you what, Ohio State and Texas, this is Archie Manning's come out game. This is Archie Manning's Heisman hopeful game right here. Archie Manning wants to be a top 5 quarterback coming out the draft this year. He's got to hit it on the nose right now with this game. So I think this is I think Texas wants some get back from last year. Was tough game last year in Ohio, down in Ohio. But I'm when we do our picks, you know what I mean? I like Texas in this game, honestly. I think this is Archie Manning's coming out game.
0: Okay, I got you. Santori, any comments on that?
2: Big Ten. I mean, I'm not, there's no need to explain. It's Big Ten, baby.
0: All right.
2: I'm not the biggest.
1: I forgot Santorio's a Big Ten guy, and that's where, you know, sometimes Santorio is by default, you know, he has to go with some schools in the Big Ten, but, you know, it's okay. Santorio is one of those guys that you have to love him and his compassion for the Big Ten. You know, I get it, Santori. I get it. It's okay.
0: All right.
2: Look, I'm not a big Ohio State fan. I mean, they're probably the one that I would root for the least. But, you know, against the SEC, I'm always going to root for the Big Ten.
1: I know that. Listen, anytime Big Ten play SEC, I know you're going Big Ten. It's okay. If you were a betting man and you had to bet money, you would probably be divorced by now of the amount of losses that you would have taken from the SEC and the Big Ten. But it's okay, though. It's okay.
2: So look, I can't lie. You know, okay, if you're asking me as a journalist, I think that this game probably is bigger for Texas
1: than it is
2: Ohio State.
1: It is.
2: Only,
1: I agree.
2: Yeah, only because of the fact that I think if Texas does not set the tone with this game, and they lose to Ohio State, I think it's going to say more about Texas than if Ohio State lost to Texas. Even though it'll be hard on Ohio State and they're number one and all of that, I think this is a bigger deal for Texas in this game.
1: All right. I agree. I also think it's bigger for Archie Manning, too.
2: Yeah, okay. Absolutely.
0: All right, the number two team, the Oregon Ducks, take on the Broncos of Boise State. Man, what happened in that game, Greg? 34-27, the Ducks won at the end?
1: Yeah, I'll say this, man. We just talked about this on the Empire Sports Show. You can catch us every day right before up in the mix with
0: Sports Cedric in the Mix. Bailey. 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
1: Sports See, in the Mix.
0: He's confused. Crew, right? He's already confused, Santori.
1: But I will say this. Here's one of the things that we did talk about. When you talk about Boise State is not your average first game of the season. You don't schedule Boise State as your first game of the season, right? Boise State is in the Pac-12 this year. And if you think about what I saw in that performance against Oregon, you have a second-year quarterback in Mattson who's a good quarterback. You have a good Boise State team. You had Ashar Gentry. Remember, that's the school Ashar Gentry came from. They produce great NFL players.
0: Yep.
1: Great program down there in Boise, Idaho. Dante Moore had a great game. Dante Moore had three touchdowns, almost threw for 400 yards. He's definitely a Heisman hopeful. But honestly, man, this is what you're going to get from Boise State the whole year. And honestly, I can see Boise State in the college football playoff because if they win the Pac-12, they get that bid. I think Boise State is a formidable team. But Oregon has to go back to the drawing board. You're the number two team, and you gave up 27 points. But like I said, Boise State's not your average FBS mid-major. They are a good team.
0: All right. Santori, anything you want to add on that?
2: You know, I think about the Boise State, that one, I think the Fiesta Bowl against Oklahoma.
1: Mm-hmm.
2: Think about this. Boise's program really turned the corner when they started playing on off days, Wednesdays, Thursdays, all of that. That's how they got known. They were the first team to really take advantage of playing off Saturdays and making a name for themselves. When you come into this type of season, you know, Boise is not going to shock anybody anymore. If they're really good, they're really good because they have built a culture and tradition with that program over the years. I think that, again, Greg, you're right. This is more about Oregon than it does about Boise State. We're not shocked because Boise State gave Oregon a game. We're shocked because the number two team in the country nearly gave this game up. This was a close game, and they gave up some points here. And I think the bigger thing in this, when you start looking at some of the stats and you start looking at some of the things in this ball game, what Oregon did not do and what they did do, I mean, they gave up some huge drives. Look at that drive that they had first game of the season. They had a drive that was 11 plays, 75 yards. You cannot give up long drives like that. And you do that in the Big Ten, it's going to spell some loss. I mean, you do that in the Big Ten, it's going to spell some losses for you.
0: All right.
1: But not only that, Oregon's supposed to have one of the best defenses as well. Dan Landon's got to go back to the drawing board and say, look, you know, you almost say we were supposed to dominate this game, right? Oregon comes in, we're supposed to dominate this team, but you got to look at Boise State has a veteran quarterback. He's a leader. He knows what to do. So for them to go into Oregon and do what they did. Now, the team that we really need to be talking about is your other Big Ten school.
0: Michigan.
1: Listen, if anybody we need to talk about is Michigan. And I don't know if you guys saw the official replay. There was no time on that clock.
0: All right. Well, hold
1: that game.
0: Hold that thought, Greg. The music is up. We got to take a break. That's not all we got to talk about. We got to ask about what Lane Kiffin is doing at LSU, bringing back former NFL players. We got to break it down. It's Sports in the Mix with the Crew. That's Greg Hyman. I'm Cedric Bailey, and Santoya Black is on with us. Keep it right here, folks.
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14: 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But he was the highest paid in the league. Man, 25 million, you get that sitting on the bench now in the NBA because everything has changed. 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
0: Hello and welcome back. Sports in the Mix with the crew here on the BGC Sports Network. Cedric Bailey in the house along with Santoria Black and Greg Hyman. And fellas, I'm going to share my screen with you, and you guys are going to hear from the coach of the Wolverines, Whittingham. And this is what he has to say.
2: Obviously, the extra second was huge as I watched the first Hail Mary end and the ball sailed out of the back of the end zone. As I glanced at the clock, I was pretty sure there was 1 second left, but that obviously is not up to me. But as the refs went to replay, they confirmed it, and so gave us one more opportunity. And the second time around, Bryce threw a perfect ball because the first one he sailed it out the back, which gives us no chance to catch it. And J.J. made a phenomenal catch. Doesn't surprise me. That's who he is. I see him make contested catches every day in practice. And offensive line gave Bryce enough time to launch it. And so this game will go down in history, Michigan history. I don't know if it's in a positive way, but it'll go down in history for certain.
0: All right. Greg, you want to go first? Or Santori, who's one of y'all going to go first?
1: I want to say something. Man, his public relations guys told him to say he coached him up well for that speech. His public relations guy coached him up well for that speech. I saw 1 second. You ain't see no 1 second left on the clock. Let's be real. Where did you see 1 second left on the clock, Whittingham? You thought the game was over. Let's be real. But not to mention, but let's talk about this. If I was a reporter in that room after the game, you know what I'd ask them? Why are you in this position? Yeah. Why are you in this position? This is Western Michigan. Why are you? Isn't this the same team that had a court? They told the quarterback, come here. This is where you need to be. He switches schools, and this is what we're getting? After he switches schools, you got all the top, you got recruits coming out the woozah, and you're in a tight at home. In the big house, Santorio, you're at home against Western Michigan. Mm-hmm. That's the question I'd ask Bill Winnington. Excuse me, sir. Why are we having to win on the Hail Mary? We couldn't dominate just off of us being Michigan? They're in trouble.
0: They play Oklahoma next, and that game is in Michigan.
1: They're getting beat.
0: It's in Ann Arbor.
1: John Mater's going to get beat.
0: Santori, your feedback?
16: I'm looking at the official when he is over at the replay screen down on the field, and he's showing the folks that there's 1 second left here. That's what he's showing, that there is 1 second left on this clock. That in itself is going to be talked about forever. Was there a second? Was there a millisecond left? Whatever the case is. Greg, I think you hit the nail on the head. Why is Michigan, as the number 16 team in the country, in this position at home against a MAC school? Which, you know, look, action football is great now. Let's not take anything away from Western Michigan, what they did defensively against this team for 59 minutes and 59 seconds. Let's not take anything away from that. But at the same time, I think that regardless of the clock issue, which that's going to be talked about for a long time, Michigan being down at home by 5 on the last play of the game is a problem. And I think it should sound a bigger alarm than how this whole situation just got you out of the biggest upset since Appalachian State.
1: Mm. And hold on, Santoria. Nothing to take away from the MAC school. But like I said, didn't you give some NIL money to this quarterback? You told him this is where he decommitted from. I forget what school he decommitted from to come to Michigan. And we're not on the road. We're in the big house.
16: The big house, that's right.
1: 110,000 people. And you only scored 13 points?
16: Two.
1: And 6 of those coming with the 1 second supposedly left on the clock?
16: And that's my thing, is that if you're Michigan this morning, you're saying to yourself, we almost lost to Western Michigan. I mean, it came down to a controversial call that won the game. Literally, it came down to that. And the fact that it came down to that says a lot about where this team is right now. Now, could they use this as a springboard to improve and be better throughout the year? Sure, they could. But I think a whole lot of red flags have just come out of Ann Arbor. The fact that you were down 12-7 and you trailed in this ball game for most of the game, and now you have to depend on this Hail Mary and this call in order to win the game. That is a huge problem. And I think that's really going to speak a lot about what happens this week against Oklahoma. Because I'm going to be honest with you. If they play like that offensively against Oklahoma, that game's going to be over within the first half.
0: Yeah, you're right about that.
1: I think the game's over anyway. You talk about a MAC school. We talking about, like you said, Centurion, nothing against the MAC, right? But when you we talk about conferences and these D-backs and these wide receivers, Michigan should have probably rushed for 200 yards because your offensive line should have been that much bigger than the defensive line. Your wide receivers should have been that much better than their D-backs, which tells me that Michigan, you weren't that much better than Western Michigan for 59 minutes of that game.
16: Sure weren't. And this is coming from a Big Ten homer, somebody who loves the Big Ten. And I'm going to say this every day and all day. Michigan had no business being down like that in the last play of the game. It says two things to me. It says their offense is really anemic.
1: Oh, gosh.
16: Or it says Western Michigan's defense is really, really good. One or the other or both. Uh-huh. I think it's a little bit of both. I think we got to give credit to Western Michigan for holding Michigan to a touchdown. Mm-hmm. I'm not going to give them that last one. To a touchdown through four quarters of this ball game. We got to give them credit for what they did.
0: Yeah.
16: But now, go ahead.
1: Can we also say that, honestly, over the past, let's say, 5 years, Michigan's offense has never been that good. It's been, even when J.J. McCarthy was there, you remember you had running backs who could run the ball. Blake Corman and a backup court running back. Justin Hayes, when has Michigan's offense wooed us? Right? They just never wooed us. And here it is. It shows you get a team that comes in with a good defense, like Western Michigan, like you said, is one of the two things, coming with a good defense. And now your offense has been, your offense has been on display against a MAC school. So what is the Big Ten looking at right now, the other Big Ten schools? If we can just stop them, we got a chance.
16: Yeah.
0: Well, I'm going to see if I can pull it up with the coach for Western Michigan. His name is Lance. So it's queuing up right now, so I'm going to queue it up so you guys can hear what he had to say, because you know how the media is, Santoria. When they go in that room right quick, let's hear what he's got to say real quick as we go into that.
3: I'm proud of our team tonight. What an exciting football game. I came all the way down to the end, and I just can't tell you how proud I am of our players, our coaches, our staff. I think they put on full display tonight. What the Broncos standard looks like, being physical, playing to the end, relentless effort, and that brotherhood and connection that shows up. I thought our coaches had an unbelievable game plan coming in, and our players went out and executed it at a really high level and really left their heart on the field. And one of the things that I told them in there was, I'm proud of this group. Keep their head up. I think on national TV and for all of Bronco Nation, I know that we made those guys proud. And, we came up one play short at the end. And I think that shows you got to play until, the final whistle, until no matter what happens there at the end. We were able to defend one Hail Mary, and they get a chance at two Hail Marys. But ultimately, for me, the story is how I'm proud. I think our defense dominated the night outside of the first drive. We knew that they were going to come out and go tempo, and we actually talked about, hey, if they take this ball.
0: Sound like he's just saying all the right things right here. I need somebody from the media to kind of challenge him up. You know what I mean, Santoria? So, Greg, what do you think about what the coach was saying? Because I think he was just kind of stalling, just talk about it. But what did you think what the coach had to say?
1: I think he stayed positive. I think he took it back. And if you notice, he didn't say nothing about nothing negative. I think he stayed positive and brought it back to what his team did, how his team performed, how his team played a great game. I don't think he was going to give the media a chance to bring any negativity into that interview. If you notice, he said, I want to give credit to my coaches. I want to give credit to my defense. Our defense played well. Bronco Nation, we came to play. He also said we came up one play short.
0: Yeah.
1: You know, if you look at everything he's saying those everything that needed to be said, because he understands that there's no need to harp on the 1 second at this point, right? We can't get that. We can't go back and get that second back. He knows that we came up one Hail Mary short. And he said that you have to play this game to the end.
0: Yeah.
1: And I think that was a great interview on his behalf to keep it positive, because at that point you have, that's what you have to do.
0: Sam, what do you think?
16: And you know, I'm going to tell you again, I'm going to go back to this. Western Michigan did all the right things. I think that in the very end, if you want to pick at something, they didn't defend the Hail Mary well the second time, if you want to pick at something. Okay. So you had two final plays of the game that were different. But let's just look at what this really is. Michigan in the game, 3 turnovers in the game. They had 9 penalties for 80 yards. Western Michigan had the ball 40 minutes in this ball game. 40 minutes. Michigan was 3 of 10 on third downs. I mean, it is humongous when you look at these stats on what Michigan did not do in this game. And that's why I said, the fact that we're talking about that Hail Mary saved Michigan, I think it saved their season, if you want to be honest with you. But the fact that this Hail Mary saved this game, and that, you know, a lot of people are going to talk about that, I think if people look at the stats of this ball game and really what happened, they're going to be like, geez, this team gave up a lot. And, you know, look, that's a problem when you start looking at what this team is looking at in week 2 against Oklahoma. I really do think that Michigan is really going to have a come to Jesus meeting after this game. They're really going to have to say, hey, guys, we got the win, but there's going to be a lot of controversy behind it. And nobody's going to believe Michigan going into this game now against Oklahoma. Wow. I wouldn't pick Michigan right now. I'd pick Oklahoma.
0: Yeah.
1: Uh-huh. Honestly, I don't think I would. I wouldn't pick Michigan, even if Michigan probably dominated the game. I'm not big on Michigan's offense, Santorio. I just don't think that Michigan is probably a typical Big Ten team, grinded out. Let's line it up. Our formation, let's just run the ball, X, Y, and Z. But I've never been big on Michigan's offense. And here it is. When you get a team that has a great defense, what happens to Michigan's offense? They go, it's nothing. It's very manila. You don't see anything. And at this point, Sam, you said the Hail Marys might have saved their season. I don't think their season is still saved. I think their season is still over. I think they're done.
0: Greg.
16: Well, I would say at least here's the thing. You lose this game, and when all these rankings come out for the playoffs and all of that, this thing stays with you for the entire year.
0: Yeah.
16: But again, my bigger concern is how anemic you were on offense.
0: Yeah.
16: Just think about this. You had 276 yards.

0: I think there's a lot to be said about, you know, whether you like Coach Prime or you don't like Coach Prime, those kids battled that game, man, on the road.
1: His quarterback was something else, dude. He was electrifying in that. Oh. You know?
0: Yeah, I think it was a bad loss for Georgia Tech, though. It's a bad loss at home for them, but you got to give it to Colorado what they did in that ball game.
1: So do we see now why Indiana went with John Hoover as the quarterback instead of Mendoza's brother? Because it kind of looks funny now. The parents are now over in Georgia Tech.
2: I'm gonna go on this route, fellas. I'm gonna play the devil's advocate.
1: Oh, here we go.
2: I'm gonna be honest with you. Georgia Tech lost that game because they did not let Mendoza loose. Offensively, they just held it. It was a very manila offensive play calling for Georgia Tech, honestly. Colorado's defense is not good. And you saw that in spurts of the game. But they did not open up the playbook. Georgia Tech did not open. And when Georgia Tech, who is coached by a very good coach, when they go back and look at the film, he's having a meeting with his offensive coordinators right now saying, what are we calling on this play? What are we doing on this play? Why didn't we do this? Why didn't we do that? Mendoza is way better than the – because I'm going to be honest with you. Colorado did not win that game. They did not have no confidence in their five-star quarterback, Julian Lewis. No confidence. You know why? Because they kept running the ball. And when they threw the ball, he couldn't make a pass to save his life.
1: Yeah, because they get that big pass up at the end and the last in the minute. Gave it up big time.
2: And that's it. He did – listen, Colorado is in trouble this year.
1: Well, if the guy had
2: – they're in trouble.
1: The guy that was on the end on the line that blocked the field goal, man, he timed it perfect. And, I mean, he got back there. That was nothing but speed, you know.
2: They're Colorado's in trouble this year.
1: All right.
2: In trouble. Georgia Tech, I think Georgia Tech is still going to be a formidable team in the ACC. But I just think that they just didn't let Mendoza open the playbook up for him. And it was very manila offensive play calling. And they just kept running the ball.
3: All right. One saver card. Unlimited 3% cash back on dining.
1: All right. All right. Well, listen, we got to do this. I got 60 seconds. The game LSU won over Clemson 51-10. What do you think, Sam, on that game?
0: I think two things. LSU is absolutely incredible. Now, I'm not ready to say national championship or bust yet, but man, they looked impressive. As equally as Clemson is toast. I just never thought that I'd see a blowout like that.
1: So you say it's over for Dabo?
0: Oh, man. Well, look, you're going to have to come up with $50-plus million in order for it to be over with, but I'll say this much. You cannot be happy about what you saw if you're a Clemson fan or if you're in athletics, because that was absolutely incredible. Now, are we saying that the ACC is that bad? Are we saying that Clemson is just falling off? What are we saying? But I think one thing we can say is LSU is that good. They are a good team.
1: All right.
0: You know, look, I'd be surprised if they got into the championship.
1: All right. Greg, you got 30 seconds, and we got to hit this break.
2: What I got to say, Kim, it's going to be longer than 30 seconds. I need to go off on Clemson. So I'll
1: okay,
2: wait
1: well, we're,
2: to go.
1: Well, we're going to hit this break. We'll come back. We'll make it quick because we got to go over our picks in the NFL. College football here, folks. We don't have time to talk about nothing else. This is it. Too much college football time. We got to jump right in the fire line. You're listening to Sports in the Mix with the crew. I'm Cedric Bailey along with the Brooklyn Boy. And the wild card is in the house. Santoria Black. We'll be right back.

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3: 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It's been a lot of games I've coached at, and I've been on the tail end just like Dallas was. And we lose a game because of free throws. And we go to practice, and next time we're in practice, you know, I make them run. Right? Not run because they miss free throws. But we do certain drills, and every drill is a running drill with the fastball. And then we go to the free throw line. I want you to shoot them free throws when you tie. So now when we get in the game, we good. We practice this. 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
15: Welcome back. Segment 3, Sports in the Mix with the crew here on the BGC Sports Network. When we left off, we were leaving Greg Hyman his comments to talk about the matchup between LSU and Clemson. What do you think, Greg?
3: I mean, why are we surprised? Clemson has been like this for the last couple of years. When Dabo Sweeney comes out and makes the statement that, you know, talks about the NIL and talks about, you know, I'm not going to the transfer portal. I'm not going this. I'm not doing that. And this is what happens when you don't decide to do what you want to do, Dabo, because you know why? You're too stubborn to get with the times. And now we see the product on the field. Clemson's reign is over. Until Dabo Sweeney decides to stop being stubborn, this is what you're going to get from Clemson. And what's going to happen is, if you look at Clemson, you're not getting the 5 stars and the 4 stars no more. Clemson is getting 3 stars and 2 stars. And this is what, and not the 3 stars can't compete. But now your 3 stars is not beating your 4 and 5 stars. Now, to Santoro's point, $50 million. Well, Dabo's going to have to probably resign before Clemson just gets rid of him. And guess what? This is what Clemson is going to have to deal with as fans going forward as long as Dabo Sweeney is there. Because I don't see it changing.
15: All right.
3: Because he's too slow.
15: Well, we will definitely see. Thanks you for your opinions on that, and we will be dealing with a bit more. We got some more games that we got to deal with, but right now we got to go ahead and talk about the NFL and the games that's going to be coming up on this week. And the season starts on Wednesday, and we're going to just go ahead and get started. We got the next 13 minutes to do this. Our first game, our matchup, is on Wednesday, September the 9th. Greg, you get to go first. It's a repeat of the Super Bowl. This time it's going to be at Lumina Field in Seattle, Washington. The same site. Well, that's where it's going to be. New England Patriots. So your son's team, Zeke's team, taking on the Seahawks. What you looking at, Greg? What do you see?
3: I got the Patriots in this game. I think the Patriots offense is just too, there's going to be too good. Romeo Doubs, Antonio Brown, not Antonio Brown, no, A.J. Brown. And Seattle doesn't, you know, they're going with, I think they probably got a rookie running back right now. Charbonnet's not back. You lost some players on defense. I think New England gets to get back in this game.
15: I'm going to follow you on that one. I'm going with the Patriots. Who you guys saying?
6: I'm going New England in this game. I think they're going to beat Seattle on the road.
15: All right, we all agree on that one. The next matchup is on Thursday. It's going to be in Australia. The Rams taking on the San Francisco 49ers. It's on Netflix, by the way. And it looks like, by the way, in the other game, they favored Seattle. So in this one, they're favoring the Rams. So, Santori, you get to go first this time. Rams or 49ers?
6: Oh, as much as I like love my wife's team, just don't tell her this. I got to go Rams in this game. It's going to be hard for me with all the injuries that the 49ers have coming in. You know, it's still early, but, man, I'd have to go with the Rams.
15: Well, I'm right behind you. I'm going with the Rams, too. I've already written it down here on my paper. How about you, Greg?
3: I'm going with the Rams.
15: All right. We all agree on that one. Then it gets interesting on Thursday. We got Tampa Bay versus Cincinnati, and that game is going to be at Paycor Stadium. And I'm going to go first on this game. I got to go with Cincinnati. Joe, I'm with you. Greg.
3: Cincinnati.
15: Sam.
6: Yeah, Joe Beasy. I like him in this game.
15: Joe Burrow. Okay, we're all on the same level on that one. So now we're back to you, Greg, first on this next one. Detroit at home against the New Orleans Saints. Who that nation?
3: I really think New Orleans is going to have a great season, but I really think that in this game, Detroit is on a mission to get back to the playoffs. And I like Detroit. Too much firepower.
15: All right, Santoria, who you got?
6: Yeah, I like Detroit, too, although I know New Orleans is going to play with some heavy hearts as longtime WWL sports broadcaster Mike Dettillier died suddenly yesterday. So I think, the Saints family is going to be playing with a lot of emotion in that game because of what he meant to the Saints and to the city of New Orleans as a broadcaster. But I like Detroit in this ball game. They got a lot to prove.
15: I'm going with the Detroit Lions, too, as well. So, Santori, you're up next. We got the Jets against the Tennessee Titans, and the game is going to be in Nashville at Nissan Stadium. Who you got, Sam?
6: Oh, this game is not as easy to pick as it looks. Tennessee, because they're at home. That's really the only reason. I wouldn't be surprised if the Jets went on the road and won this game.
15: Yeah, you're right on that one. I'm going to ride with you on that one. I'm going to go with Tennessee Titans at home. Greg, who you got?
3: I'm actually going with Tennessee at home. I actually think Tennessee is going to have an okay year. I think, new coach. You got a couple of receivers over there. If Cam Ward can, they can keep Cam Ward off of his back. I think Tennessee is going to be a team that's not going to be an easy win. So give me Tennessee at home.
15: All right, my turn to go this time. It'll be the Baltimore Ravens. They're on the road to take on the team where they first started in the city, the Indianapolis Colts. So I'm going to go with that one. I'm going to go with Lamar Jackson and Baltimore on the road with a win. How about you, Santoria?
6: I'm taking Baltimore.
15: All right. And Greg?
3: I'm going to take Baltimore. I'm going to take Baltimore.
15: We're all even. Here we go. It's going to get interesting now. Atlanta, the Falcons will travel to Pittsburgh. We got Aaron Rodgers and Mike, his coach. Santoria, let's let you go first. McCarthy, Rodgers, and don't get confused and think it's the Green Bay Packers, bro.
6: Oh, God, no, I don't want to think that. Nightmarish. I'm actually going to take Atlanta on the road.
15: Man, I was just thinking the same thing, man. So you going with ATL on that one?
6: Yeah, I'm taking Atlanta on the road on that one.
15: Greg's going to give us a breakdown on that because who's the quarterback now for the Falcons?
3: Tua got named starter today.
15: Uh-oh, God. That's scary, bro.
6: It is.
15: It's scary because then they have Michael Penix.
3: He's hurt, though.
15: So who you going with, Greg? Because me and Sam are going to go with the Falcons. We don't believe in the Steelers at home.
3: Man.
15: You know it. Come on over here with the Birds.
3: I'm going to go with the Atlanta because that offense they have a heck of an offense. If Tua can just don't turn the ball over, gosh.
15: don't.
6: He doesn't turn. It's going to be a heck of an upset on the road.
15: All right. Man. All right, here we go. We're back with you this time, Greg. Chicago in Carolina and Charlotte to take on the Panthers. Speak with wisdom, my brother. Speak softly.
3: I got to say this real quietly, real soft. You got to look over my shoulder. I actually like Carolina at home.
15: Oh, All right, got you down. Panthers. All right, I'm going to let Santoria go in this one. Then I'll follow. Because I feel like Panthers going to win it at home. What you
6: if
15: got,
6: I go with the Bears in this. If I go with the Bears in this game, I'm in real trouble if they lose. I just can't bring myself to do it. Going with Carolina.
15: Okay, we all agree on that one. We have been out pretty
3: good. And honestly, Carolina got a good defense. Offensively, they've gotten better. And I tell people, I don't think Chicago's going to make the playoffs this year. I don't.
15: Okay, well, we're going to see below. Jacksonville at home against Cleveland. That's a game that you can flip a coin on that one. I'm going to go first, and I'm going to go with the Jacksonville Jags.
3: Flip a coin, said. Why would you? What do you mean, flip a coin? Jacksonville was won 13 games last year. What do you mean, flip a coin? They played Cleveland. Flip a coin?
15: Okay, who you got? You're going with the Jags? I got it down, Jags.
3: Yeah, I mean, but why would you say that?
15: Because both teams are going to be bad.
6: I'm going with Jags. I think they're favored by more than a touchdown at home.
3: Santorio, why would he say that? Flip a coin.
6: Well, you know, and traditionally, it's not been one of those games that's been, you know, popular to pick.
15: Yeah, you're right about that.
3: Yeah, but Jacksonville won 13 games last year. We're talking about a Cleveland team that has no. Deshaun Watson is starting. Who's he throwing?
15: Okay.
3: Deshaun Watson is starting.
15: Okay, I got you. Buffalo against Houston. I'm going to go with the Bills on that one.
3: Where's that game at? Is it in Buffalo?
15: It's in Houston. The Buffalo's favored by a point and a half.
6: That's a pick'em game.
3: That's tough. This is a flip a coin game.
15: Oh, no, it ain't, man. Come on now. You know the Bills.
3: It is. It could go either. This game could go either way. How do you flip a coin on Jacksonville?
15: You said the quarterback for Houston, when you said he's faded out.
3: Yeah, but that defense is there. Honestly, Houston is a quarterback away from a Super Bowl.
15: Okay.
3: They're a quarterback. If CJ Stroud has a great season, we could be talking about Houston being in the Super Bowl potentially because of that defense.
15: All right. So who
3: they're
15: you
3: that good.
15: So you going with Houston?
3: It's in Houston?
15: Yeah.
3: Who you going with, Sam?
6: I'm going Buffalo.
3: You both going Buffalo? It's hard to go against number 17, yo. I'll take Buffalo. Houston always starts out slow. Give me Buffalo.
15: All right. Next game, the Raiders at home. We open up against the Miami Dolphins. You know you need to put the black.
3: Now you can take a coin and flip it. Now you can take a coin.
15: No, man. I'm going LV. Las Vegas, man. Put your money
3: Santorio, this would probably have to be the worst first game matchup ever in history of football.
15: We're playing against
6: it's pretty bad.
15: We got the former quarterback from Green Bay now in Miami. Vegas.
3: Let me ask you a question. How much are tickets for this game?
15: $220.
6: $220,
15: yeah.
3: What?
15: Yeah, $220. Vegas
3: and that's, is that on the – that's got to be a 50-yard line. No, that's got to be the best seat in the house.
15: No, that's the lower seat. That's in the nosebleeds. Yeah. Okay? And Vegas –
3: you know why? Wait, this is Vegas and Miami, right?
15: Yeah.
6: Yes.
3: Malik Willis is the quarterback for Miami. I like him. I'm actually going to take Miami on the road.
15: Okay,
3: we
15: got you down.
3: Because of the quarterback.
15: All right.
6: I'm going to take the Raiders.
15: Okay, thank you, Sans. You finally busted up the thing. All right, next, we got Minnesota at home against the Green Bay Packers. Sans, you're up first.
6: Go, home.
15: You going with Green Bay?
6: Absolutely. I'll never choose Minnesota.
15: Okay. I'm going to go with Green Bay. No, I changed that. I'm going with the Vikings.
3: Oh. Yeah, I'm going Minnesota as well.
15: Oh. Next, we got the Eagles at home taking on the Commanders.
3: Give me the Eagles.
6: Yeah, Zoom. Let's go Eagles.
15: Yeah, I am too. Eagles. Philadelphia. All right, we got that down. Eagles. All right, next game. Los Angeles Chargers at home against the Arizona Cardinals. I'm going to go with the Chargers on that one.
6: Biggest spread of the week. Chargers are right now favored by 10.
15: Yep.
6: I'm taking the Chargers.
3: Yeah, give me the Chargers. Wait. So the other game, the Jacksonville wasn't favored by 10 over?
15: They're eight. Eight and a half.
6: Eight and a half.
3: Yeah. Wow.
15: Yep. Next, the Cowboys against the New York Football Giants on NBC. Tickets going for $250. Jameis Winston is at the door selling popcorn. I'm going to let Greg go last. Go first, Sam. I'm going with Dallas.
6: It's a tough one. Cowboys just, their guard is now headed for the IR. What's his name? Smith, the guard?
15: Yeah.
6: He's now headed for the IR. That's a big loss on the offensive line. Do I really believe the Giants are going to win this one? I mean, if they have any shot, it'd be at home. I'm taking the Cowboys.
15: Okay.
3: Wow.
15: No love for Greg. Blue skies.
3: Hey, listen.
15: Blue and gray skies.
3: Listen, everybody, hey, you got to go with what your heart believes. But all I'm going to tell you is this is a different Giants team. We're at home. We look good. They're going to beat the Cowboys, I'm telling you.
15: Okay. We'll be watching. Game. We might have to do a special show after the game on that. No, I'm just kidding. Anyway, Monday Night Football, Denver Broncos taking on the Kansas City Chiefs. And I'm going with the Chiefs. Mm.
3: You, I know you want to sleep tonight.
15: Hello, it's the Chiefs. Oh, go ahead. What'd you say?
3: You chose right. You want to sleep. You want to sleep in the bed tonight.
15: Hey, y'all, my anniversary is this week. My anniversary is this week.
3: Hey, look, mine's is tomorrow. So, I'm actually going Denver. I think Denver's offense is, and that defense is too good. They picked up Jalen Waddle. And I just don't see Kansas City even being. I think Kansas City is the third best team in the AFC West.
15: And it's in Kansas.
3: So I'm going. Yeah, but I think Denver's just too tough. Give me Denver.
15: I got you, Santori. You get the final pick. Who you got?
6: Kansas City's favored by 3 at home at Arrowhead. Is their defense going to be able to hold up against that Denver offense? Is the real question at home? I like Denver.
15: You going with Denver? All right, well, the picks are in. We got it down. I'll email them out to you guys, and thanks a lot. We'll see you on our draft night on tomorrow night as we get ready for that. And we start our fantasy football team, and we'll see how it's going to go. And, hey, fellas, thanks a lot for being with us. Sports in the Mix with the crew right here on the BGC Sports Network. You guys have a great day. Thanks a lot, fans. And Santoria, take us out, followed by Greg.
6: Always remember, one nation, one people, peace.
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2: With your BGC Sports Network brief, I'm Pepper Mills. Following a year-long independent investigation, the NBA levied an unprecedented punishment against the Los Angeles Clippers for violating salary cap circumvention rules surrounding star forward Kawhi Leonard. The league concluded that the Clippers illegally facilitated off-court income opportunities and covered personal expenses for Leonard and his inner circle to bypass salary cap restrictions. The $30 million fine is the largest monetary penalty in NBA history. The Clippers must forfeit five consecutive first-round draft picks from 2029 through 2033. Owner Steve Ballmer and President of Business Operations Jillian Zucker were suspended for 1 year without pay, while President of Basketball Operations Lawrence Frank received a six-month suspension. With your BGC Sports Network brief, I'm Pepper Mills.
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6: Coming to you from the top, Aiko. Coming to you from the top, Aiko.
7: Hold up. What it do? You already know it's them boys from the 580. Man, we in the building. Yeah, Mr. Cowboy. Full house. Back at you again. What's up, Mr. Cowboy? How's it been, man?
8: It's all good, man. It's all good. I'm getting ready to kick off this 2026 season. And man, how about them Cowboys?
7: Well, they are getting preseason very high rankings in the NFC as well as in the NFL. So, pressure's on you, Jack.
8: Well, I mean, you know,
7: what, you nervous? Your heart beating? You guys don't make the expectation? No. Is that what the deal is? Mr. Cowboy, we might have a little technical difficulties, but yeah, the NFC, it's a lot going on. We definitely know that it's going to be a banging season. Aaron Donald has got the yellow and blue back on, the gold and blue, so he's in L.A. Gonna try to make a name for himself, and then get him a championship. So, therefore, the 49ers, they got something to be worried about when they sit up and they know that you got Myles Garrett on one corner. And then on the other, you got to look at Aaron Donald, those dogs that Kansas City had. So it's very hard to deal with. The NFC West is definitely going to be very competitive. The Seattle Seahawks are still, you know, the defending champ. So until you knock them off, they're going to be able to, you know, pop their collar and make noise and do what they do, vice versa. But you can't slip up on the 49ers, who actually did very well and almost seemed like the same situation, but without the additions, because last year we know that the injury bug had hit the entire team, and there's no way to go without saying, you know, great coaching, but it was some things happening. Kyle Shanahan, he got off into a frenzy. His ribs. And I'm telling you, he had an accident. So surely that's going to affect him. I think it'll affect him. Because how are you going to be able to effectively coach your team, man, through so much traumatic events such as that level prior to the season in such, you know, short time, y'all? Even if it's not even going to be a full year. So we know and we can understand the problems that come off from an injury of that magnitude with a car wreck or being involved in an accident. So that right there will be a damper upon the team. The team will definitely be looking for some type of foundation with the quarterback. Matt Stafford's a stud. They say Purdy's a stud, but we know Purdy outperformed Sam Darnold in San Francisco. Now, Matt Stafford, MVP, give him his props. He gonna ball out. So we know the Rams are gonna be a preseason favorite powerhouse right along with Seattle. Mr. Cowboy just don't want to admit, but the NFC West is where it's at. He just don't want to admit that's where it's at. I don't

0: I had to cut my Wi-Fi off. Can you hear me?
1: Loud and clear. Yeah, I was just talking about so you got Milton back, right?
0: Right.
1: That to me, it keeps the ceiling high for you guys. With me, I was just telling our listeners and fans, just in the NFC, I got the Rams preseason now. Rams, Seattle, because I got to respect the defending champs in NFC. And for some reason, man, I'm up on Chicago, Philly, and Dallas. Like, who could I slide in there? I think I'm gonna say Chicago, and then Dallas.
0: You know why you want to say Chicago?
1: Yeah, because Caleb Williams is younger than Dak. He's not as smart, but man, he's younger, man.
0: So. With that being said, so when Tom Brady was 42 playing in the NFL, I'm just asking a question. So when Tom Brady, hold up, let me finish. So when Tom Brady was 42, and Pat Mahomes or all these other guys were younger than him, you went in there and said, "Oh, they're gonna beat Tom Brady because he's 42." Yeah, I mean, he's younger than Tom Brady, so he, I'm going to put that team up above him. No, you didn't. So now, because it's a Cowboy, you want to take age and make it as if it's a minus. When anybody else, you know what I'm saying? You know, I mean, you know what the real order is. But, I mean... To be a 49ers fan.
1: You gotta see your defense.
0: To be a 49ers fan, it's just you hate to admit it.
1: No.
0: Just like y'all hate to admit the truth. Y'all hate to admit the truth.
1: Right.
0: And the truth is, I'm just asking you a question. You being subjective. But when is the last time? I love to ask you this question. When is the last time the 49ers won the Super Bowl? That's all I want to know.
1: The year we graduated. 94.
0: Oh! They had TVs that sit on the floor back then, huh?
1: Yeah, it was the same era when Dallas last won. The 90s.
0: They had TVs that sit on the floor, though, huh?
1: They had TVs sit on the floor. Hey, you still could go.
0: Hey, gas was $1.75.
1: Yeah, you know, he was driving down to the Cowboys games when they was relevant. Last time they was relevant.
0: I mean, that's the funny part, because they're relevant every year. Because guess who get more talk than the Super Bowl champ every year? Who get more air? Who get more air on TV than the Super Bowl champs? I just want to know.
1: Well, we in that time zone. Kansas City get air.
0: No, sir. No, sir.
1: You know that you watch.
0: No, sir. ESPN is worldwide.
1: But this is what I'm saying.
0: Who is the number? Hold on, bro. I'm just asking you a question. I'm talking about ESPN, man. Who gets talked about more on ESPN? Any sports show you turn to, what team is number one in mentions?
1: We're gonna put Dallas up there.
0: Up there.
1: What I'm telling you.
0: Yeah, because they're number one. They're relevant every year. That's what I'm trying to tell you. In a down year, the Cowboys is relevant because they want to report that Dallas is doing bad. If 49ers ain't doing good, they don't talk about it. It's not no talk.
1: the Chiefs in this Patrick Mahomes era
0: still, still didn't get mentioned more than the Cowboys. I'm just saying. Every sports show, every sports center show, there's something about Dallas they talking about. And you can, you, I mean, you can twist, turn, and tighten any way you want to. Every sports show is something about Dallas.
1: It ain't every. This Patrick Mahomes, I said, Charlie,
0: Dallas is not at the Super Bowl. Dallas is not at the Super Bowl. That's going to be the talk of ESPN. Why Dallas didn't make it and what they need to do to get that next year.
1: And, but in the Patrick Mahomes era, they get a lot of attention, too. You watching them on Sundays as well.
0: I didn't say watching. I said
1: you hearing about.
0: Listen, bro.
1: I know the most talked about team is going to be Dallas. They every year. They still get talked about.
0: But
1: they
0: but
1: don't do you, nothing.
0: Your statement earlier was the most relevant that since the last time Dallas was relevant. So my answer to contradiction to what you were saying was I'm telling you they're relevant every year because they're the most talked about sports team in America.
1: Look here, Dallas start off, if they lose against the Giants, it's going to get talked about.
0: It's going to get, if they win, it's going to get talked
1: because
0: about.
1: Because since they are labeled America's team, they have a lot of fans all across the United States of America. And they also have as much equal adversaries, people that don't like them. So, yeah, it's that's the most talked about.
0: Right. So that's what I'm telling you. So you can't make a statement and say relevant. Because what is relevant?
1: Man, we definitely, we in the area, the 580, where... Dallas is just down the street. So, man, yeah, we it catch don't matter everything if we, Dallas.
0: I'm talking Cowboys. About Sports Center, man. That's what I'm talking about, man.
1: Sports
0: See,
1: Center.
0: You keep trying to go local. I'm talking worldwide.
1: Hold that,
0: brother.
1: Hold that, Mr. Cowboy, because, hey, we'll be right back, y'all, on the station that keeps you lit, BGC Sport Network.
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9: Side going to Cubs games, then I have going towards the South Side to the White Sox games or to Soldier Field. But, you know, it is really, really a great sports town. Now, you know, the one place, I don't know who I dislike more, the Bears or the Blackhawks. I have a true disdain for the Blackhawks because I'm a Red Wings fan. And if you go back to the old days before they messed up the NHL, told the Red Wings to go to the East, you know, that was a heated rivalry between the Red Wings and the Blackhawks. And so, I do love going to Chicago, though. It's a great sports town. They're not obnoxious. You know, they're spirited, but not obnoxious.
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19: Hold up, hold up, hold up. What it do? Y'all know it's segment 2. And you rocking with your favorite 2 sports analysts, Mr. Cowboy and Full House. Yeah, we off in the building. Mr. Cowboy, hey, y'all. Mr. Cowboy, we going to get up off of that Dallas scene. I need your prediction on OU UTEP. Oh.
20: Predictions?
19: It'll already be in full effect, but we know that how's OU going to be looking. What are your thoughts on the rankings, the preseason?
20: They should have the rankings ain't got nothing to do with the OU UTEP, though. But they should have they should probably hang half a hundred on them in the first half.
19: Right. Right.
20: I'm going back to the Barry Switzer. Say, hang half a hundred. You know how they
19: hang half a hundred. No doubt about it.
20: 50 P's. There's a lot of talk about the explosive young receivers, Thomas and.
19: Right.
20: Yeah. And since. Isaiah, we got Isaiah back, you know what I mean? It's Latier. It's a lot of problems. It's a lot of top, a lot of problems, man. You got a.
11: Do you think Oregon's a legit number one? Like, you know, they right now the favorites to you know, kind of them and think maybe Indiana.
20: I mean, you talk about favorites. I mean, they probably Oregon probably got one of the lighter schedules.
21: Yeah, they do.
20: So
21: I'm thinking that's why they, a lot of the sports writers, analysts are trying to think they'll cakewalk it all the way to the playoffs. You never know. I know that Porter's changed the game. You know, there was a court decision. Lane Kiffin is going to have some guys who didn't make the cutter, so they able to go back and play. What's your thoughts on that, Mr. Cowboy?
20: He said, what's that?
21: There was a couple of guys that were going to be a part of Lane Kiffin's recruit. They tried out for the, you know, mini camp, didn't make the cutter, and they're able to go back and be able to play NCAA.
20: I don't know anything about that.
21: You don't have no problem with that, though, right?
20: I mean, yeah, it's a problem with that. Once you declared yourself for the draft, I didn't think you were able to go back.
21: It's all about the money. So,
20: well, I mean, the thing about it, it ain't got nothing to do with the money no more because college kids is getting paid. Well, I'm just saying, once you decide to go pro, ain't no going back to non-pro.
21: It is now. You can look it up.
20: You asking me if I had a problem with it? I'm just telling you, in my opinion.
21: That, you have to. A lot of people feel the same way.
20: Yeah. So,
21: I mean, I agree with you. I mean, if once you make that leap, hey. But if the guy's 20 years old, he could be eligible to go to, you know. But like you say, it's a man's world. You got to tighten up and get with it. So I think he'll be a part of the LSU program. A lot of games going on. But jumping back to the NFL, Mr. Cowboy, who you liking in the AFC, man? You got any particular? You got the Bills?
20: In the AFC? You got...
21: Right.
20: You got Buffalo. You got AFCs. You got Denver. You got...
21: Oh, really?
20: Oh, really what?
21: You got Denver up there in maybe the top two or three? Just when it all falls down? Or you just no particular order, just naming some?
20: I mean, they definitely going to be up in the top three. If not top two, yeah.
21: Okay, I'm interested in seeing who you got. Who else you got?
20: You got Buffalo. You got Buffalo. You got the Broncos. You got it's a lot of teams that you can throw up there. You got New England probably win their division. So
21: over Buffalo.
20: They're probably gonna be in there to win that division.
21: What about Baltimore?
20: You got Baltimore. You got, as long as Pat Mahomes is alive, you got Kansas City.
21: What a joke! Now we'll say Joe Burrow play a whole season.
20: Cincinnati, if Joe Burrow stay healthy, I mean, Houston with that defense down there. I mean, you know, AFC can be wide open, man. You got Indianapolis. Your boy played lights out last year. I mean, can he play like that again? I mean.
21: Who?
20: What do you mean?
21: Daniel Jones?
20: Danny Dimes.
21: Danny Dimes? I don't even pick them to win the AFC South, man. Shout out to Sarah Henry. No, Sarah Henry. That Jacksonville Jaguar. I think they might win the South this year.
20: I mean, there ain't nothing wrong with thinking. And every man's entitled to his own opinion. But I don't think Jaguars will be sparking nothing this year. They've been going backwards.
21: You think so?
20: Yeah. I don't have them winning their division though.
21: Who you seeing maybe winning that division in your crystal ball then?
20: It's
21: Houston. No, Houston.
20: I mean, Houston is gonna be tough, man.
21: What you think, man? What's up with CJ though? He shows signs of greatness, and then you know, hey.
20: Hey, they've had a lot of injuries. I mean, I know injuries is part of the game, but they receiving crew is taking hits last couple of seasons.
21: True that.
20: So, I mean, when Nico, he was gone one season, and matter of fact, he been hurt two seasons, right?
21: Two seasons, yeah. Diggs was in one of them.
20: Yeah.
21: Remember, Stephon was there. He got hurt, him and Nico.
20: Yeah, so I'm just saying, I mean, injuries is part of the game, but it's definitely something they can point to. And
21: yeah, you're absolutely right about that, Ms. Cowboy. I was just thinking, because I know Danny Dimes. It'll be interesting to see, yeah. Shout out to D'Amico, man. I think he's done a great job at Houston. But maybe even turn the franchise around. After the debacle, after with Deshaun Watson. He's in the AFC, Mr. Cowboy. He's Cleveland's starter. Did Cleveland make the right decision?
20: Only time will tell.
21: In your opinion, you think Deshaun still got some gas in the tank, or he need to hang him up?
20: I don't think his head been on right last four or five seasons.
21: That's true. You can tell, yeah. And I was real high on Deshaun.
20: Yes, you was. I mean,
21: at Houston.
20: You was super high. You tell me, Deshaun Watson was a top five quarterback in the NFL because he was young. See, that's what happened when you get to talking about them young quarterbacks, you know.
21: And you know he was on that trajectory, Mr. Cowboy, despite the scandal.
20: I mean, I don't know nothing, because I told you then he wasn't.
21: Come on, man.
20: I'm just saying, that's part of the game, man. Pressure. You gotta be able to play with pressure and everything. That's part of the game, man. Everybody can't do that. Everybody can't come in and take over a franchise with the most popular franchise in any sports industry and never lose your starting job. That's a skill that every quarterback don't have.
21: I'm thinking Shador is hands down a starter, but I can kind of understand. Look, Deshaun, you get out here and we get to getting 0-2, 0-3. You know we're going to straight yank you. It's possible. That's possible, Mr. Cowboy. So like you say. But I was high on Deshaun, you know, it's just like a lot of times you got to hang up the cleats, man. Everybody got their time. It's the young guy's time, man. You got to check the Daniels in the building, the door.
20: This is where you can confuse me with. Because now you say it's the young guy's time. So when we talk about winning the South, Trevor Lawrence ain't the young quarterback over there. So why you didn't put him second?
21: He's under 30.
20: But he's not the young quarterback in the division. You said young.
21: Man, I know CJ's there. We gonna see what CJ do.
20: I'm just saying, so why wouldn't the age play a difference? Hey. CJ is younger than Trevor, but you didn't say I'm going with CJ because Trevor's the old guy.
21: Well, you know, CJ, I'm looking for, I'm rooting for CJ if he have a season like he had a couple of seasons ago with his receivers, and he really can win one in the playoffs. And I'll tip my hat to him once again because I know it's a tough AFC. Because you mentioned Patrick Mahomes, man, and you also mentioned Denver, which you placed them above Kansas City. Now they didn't have some new young additions. Do you want to take that back?
20: Do I want to take that back?
21: Is Kansas City over Denver, or you don't think Kansas City's really?

0: know. That's what you do.
1: No, man. As long as Patrick Mahomes is in the building, and you see, they got some young stutters.
0: Furthermore, I guess you think he's a better quarterback than Brock Purdy because you got him above Brock Purdy.
1: Patrick Mahomes?
0: No. Caleb Williams.
1: Yeah. Oh, yeah. Yeah, Caleb. Man, Caleb is...
0: Because I'm just saying, no, you name Chicago above San Francisco. You never even named San Francisco.
1: You know what? Caleb better than Purdy. If Caleb Williams comes to 49ers, they go in the Super Bowl.
0: Yeah.
1: He's coming into his third season.
0: Why did he tone down on the turnovers? Why did he need to go to San Francisco to win a Super Bowl? Because according to you, Chicago's a great franchise. They're the third best franchise in the NFC, according to you. So why do you need to go to a team that's less caliber than you? Because Chicago's a better team than San Francisco. That's what you just said.
1: Then this is my thing, because of the quarterback. And then you know what? I'll say this: 49ers are kind of weak in the back end. Malik Mustafa, he tough, but he kind of got a little injury in the preseason. They lagging kind of in that department, and then man, offensive line. But we'll see. I mean, it's hard to deal when you got Myles Garrett and Aaron Donald in the division coming at you, and Purdy gonna be nervous and trembling under that pressure. And then Seattle's defense, he can probably outdo Sam Darnold. He might outdo him. But Matt Stafford, MVP, it's gonna be tough to outdo him.
0: Now this is what gets me. Now you just named Seattle as the second best team in the NFC.
1: Hold that thought, man. We're gonna be right back, man. Yeah, y'all stay locked and loaded. Only on the station that keeps you lit, the BGC Sport Network.
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17: Hold up, hold up. What it do? It's segment 3, and you know we back in the building. Me and Mr. Cowboy, Full House, Cowboy, five of them old boys, man. He had something to say, and I had it, but we finna run it on into this next segment. What's up, Cowboy? Now, what was you about to say?
18: Well, I mean, because your predictions and then the things you say don't go hand in hand. Because you turn around and you said Seattle was the second best team. And see, this goes, this is all, this what I'm doing right now, I'm letting y'all know how he really don't feel, but he just say stuff to throw shade on the Cowboys.
19: And, man, it's the defense. This,
18: hold on,
19: it's
18: hold
19: the
18: on.
19: Defense.
18: Listen what I'm saying, though. Listen what I'm saying. You got to let me speak. Now, you sit here and say Seattle was the second best team in the NFC. But then as you was talking about San Francisco and Seattle, you say, well, Brock Purdy, he going to beat Sam Donald. They going to beat Sam. If they going to beat Sam Donald, then why ain't they a better team than Seattle? That don't make sense to me.
19: Okay, this is why I was saying that.
18: Okay, I'm listening.
19: Seattle's defense, I'm going to give them the edge over 49ers defense comparing to the last season. They lit all, they jelling. I think they're going to come aggressive again, and that could cause problems.
18: But the problem
19: if a game is close, fourth quarter. And we can beat them by a field goal. Brock Purdy can put you in field position. Come on, kicker. Oh, 49ers win by 3. That's all I'm saying.
18: Okay, but so how, if you said that, then how are they a better team than the 49ers?
19: Equal, man. They'll both turn the ball over. You put pressure on them.
18: That's not what I asked you. How are they a better if you feel like in the clutch that 49ers is going to beat Seattle, how do you put Seattle in front of the 49ers? That don't make sense to me.
19: In the beginning, if you'd have heard me, I said they're the defending champs. I'm going to go ahead and put them up there.
18: What they are, the defending champs don't have anything to do with this.
19: Yes, it do. You got to respect them.
18: Oh, man, come on, man. So, but you're not going to respect them when they play.
19: No, huh? I'm just saying.
18: No. I'm asking you a question. You said you respect them when you talk about the preseason rankings, but you don't respect them when they play. So your preseason rankings is built on respect then. It's not built on what you feel like. So you need to redo your rankings. I don't want to know what the respect level for each team you got. I want to know what team. I want to know who's your top five teams in the NFC. I don't want to know who your top five respected teams is.
19: Those are the powerhouses.
18: Your powerhouses.
19: You got Rams, Seahawks. There's no particular order then. Cowboys, Bears, Niners. It's looking on the outside. You got.
18: Well, give me
19: Green,
18: your top
19: Green Bay.
18: And no particular
19: in Detroit.
18: Order. Give me your top three teams in the NFC. Since you want to be in no particular order, give me your top three.
19: I'm putting Seattle, the defending champs, up there in the top three, man. With the Rams and the Bears. I like the Bears over the Lions.
18: So your number four team is the Lions then?
19: No.
18: Lions, to me, is on the outside.
19: Bro,
18: listen, do you keep that statement to yourself? You said my top three teams, you said the Bears, because I like the Bears over the Lions. So that means the Lions is your fourth team.
19: No.
18: So
19: 49ers, man. 49ers.
18: So now you got the 49ers at four.
19: Dallas is next.
18: So you got Dallas at five.
19: That's about a good accurate. That's a good accurate. And then, you know, it could be a toss up. Like I said, the Lions and Green Bay and them, they all about the same level. You know, their quarterbacks is all about the equal. Jared Goff will tremble. Jordan Love, he'll tremble throwing interceptions. Then Minnesota. We don't know what they got going on.
18: Brock Purdy don't tremble though.
19: Yeah, he does.
18: Why he ain't down there on that level with them? Since the quarterbacks is the reason that you're dropping them. Because of quarterbacks.
19: It's a whole team, but we go on the quarterbacks. You know, I got Stafford and Dak and Caleb and let's see. NFC, you know, them dogs right there. Jaden Daniels, I ain't going to sleep on Jaden. I'm going to put him up there. He's smart. But when you're talking about people understand Matt Stafford, the MVP, and Dak Prescott, they're seasoned vets. And they're very smart. I watched these last season, folks, when I'm sitting down in my growing age, watching guys throwing through tight windows and pockets, knowing the play, switching up, recognizing the defenses. Just that to me is dangerous. I'm just saying, Caleb is going to work on it. He throws too many
18: interceptions. Caleb's a better quarterback than Dak because he's young, and he's going to work on the stuff that Dak Prescott is already doing. That makes him a better quarterback.
19: He's going to grow. This is what I'm saying. Yeah, Dak got the wisdom on him, but Caleb's his footwork and running game, he got the advantage on Dak. Caleb can scramble a little bit better and take out. That makes him a little bit more dangerous, I think, when defensive coordinators are pre-planning.
18: So every quarterback that can scramble is better than that.
19: The only ones that are is going to be Lamar and Caleb. Dak is better than Jaden Daniels. Mahomes, shout out. I'm disrespecting Mahomes. Mahomes is up there, too. But we was just talking about NFC. But I'm just saying, people that run, you know. No disrespect to Bo Nix and May and them. They can run, but, man, in the fourth quarter pressure time and knowing just having that wisdom, they can't mess with Stafford and Dak. Even Jared Goff got a little wisdom, but he just a little bit more, I think, timid. Shout out to Jared Goff, though. He's been to a Super Bowl. Can't knock the man's resume. Like I say, the Lions, they're in a tough division. They're right behind the NFC West in the toughest division. And I know people probably are listening. I know some Eagle fans out there, like Don, our partner Don, who listen. Hey, Jalen Hurts, he got a Super Bowl, but he's still not up there. See, Mr. Cowboy didn't want to hear all that. I'm just trying to tell him and let him know. No need to be upset, Mr. Cowboy.
18: And you gonna tell me what I wanted to hear.
19: Well, we gotta go to hit up to somewhere because our listeners know we've been on this. So where do you put Dak at the end? And what's your quarterback list right now?
18: And the entire NFL or the NFC?
19: Yeah. NFL. Because I know you're going to have Mahomes up there. And Lamar.
18: Dak's a better quarterback than Lamar Jackson.
19: Okay. That's debatable, because the Lamars can kill you with the run game.
18: But you said quarterback.
19: He's not smarter. But I get what you're saying.
18: And he don't throw better than and Lamar don't throw better than that.
19: He runs better than that, but running
18: don't make you a better quarterback though.
19: No, I'm just saying the threat of having defensive coordinators try to really scratch their head to game plan for you. And then I'm talking about fourth quarter situational football.
18: Situational
19: we know that Anthony Richardson, AR-15, he can run faster than a majority of quarterbacks, but he's in the bottom of the bottom. I done seen enough of his work to say, you know what? He can't hold Dak's shoulder pads. He can't hold CJ's shoulder pads. Joe Burrow, shoulder pad, just on and on and on. So don't think it's just all about the running game, man.
18: Man, hey, you the one throw these crazy excuses and say that he's a better quarterback because of the kick and run. That's what you say. I don't say that.
19: Look, well, if you face Chicago in the playoffs or through the season, you're going to be looking at your defense, and they tongue going to be dragging. They're talking about, man, it's hard to bring him down. It's hard to get him. And he running and throwing while he on the run and letting the play develop.
18: What you think Chicago going to be doing when Dallas has got the ball? They ain't going to be running, chasing nobody. They ain't going to be doing none of that, huh?
19: Oh, yeah, it's going to be a shootout.
18: Oh,
19: but look, somebody gonna have to make the special play, stop.
18: Oh,
19: special teams maybe.
18: So
19: that's just
18: you going with the guy that ain't been in this situation, ain't did this.
19: Hey, you're right about that. I mean, last year, but here we go again. It's going down. And we'll have this conversation throughout the season. I know you're going to, if Chicago start off 1-4 and 5, you're going to be talking. I can hear you now.
18: Talking. you're going to be talking. And no matter what you start off, it's what, how you finish.
19: Now, that's a true statement if you haven't said one on the show tonight, Mr. Cowboy. That's definitely. And, you know, we on top of it. We got to stay. Shoot, you know. So let's get a little Thunder Talk, man. We got about 2 minutes, man. You know, before you know it, in the next month, shoot, we'll be in basketball season, man. What's your thoughts on the Thunder and everything so far, man?
18: Well, what you got with the Thunder, you got a rebuild organization. Well, rebuild bench, say that. You know what I mean? Yeah. I mean, you still got a lot of pieces there that's workable. So, I mean, we can look at it and hopefully everything will work out.
19: But, yeah, no doubt about it.
18: I still expect them to be top one or two in the conference. At the end of the day.
19: One or two seed, no doubt about it. Shea's not going to change. This game might elevate. Yeah, Dort is, ooh, man. But Caruso's there. It's some defense around, so that's the main thing. And on that note, y'all, good people, we appreciate everybody who rocked with us through the whole show, man. We'll be rocking every day on the BGC Sport Network, man. Mr. Cowboy, you got anything to say before we go out?
18: We got Ardmore 8 of tomorrow. We got OU Utah tomorrow. We got some local sports going on. Hey, let's get it.
19: Let's get it on the BGC Sport Network. Peace.
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0: Horns Row. Get ready for Ohio State this week. The hometown Tigers in Baton Rouge took care of Clemson. Crowley needs to learn how to finish. Hello, everyone, and welcome to the best sports show on the internet here on the BGC Sports Network. Let's get right to the college scoreboard. First of all, in the SEC, it was Missouri over Arkansas Pine Bluff by the count of 54-14. This game was over before it started. Pine Bluff didn't even score until the second half. Simmons, the quarterback for Missouri, 17 of 19, 252 yards and four scores. Weber, the running back for the Lions, seven carries for 56 yards. And Missouri goes to 1-0 after they beat Arkansas Pine Bluff 54-14. And Norman, it was OU all over UTEP. 51-0. This was 27-0 at half. OU really didn't have to play the starters much. Mateer, the quarterback, 11 of 17, 225 yards and three scores. Avant, the running back for OU, 15 for 79 and a score. Oklahoma now 1-0, and they get ready to go to Michigan coming up this week. Again, UTEP really shouldn't have been there. They got paid a nice little check to get beat. Same with Tennessee State as they took on Georgia between the hedges. Final was 63-3. Stockton, the quarterback for the Bulldogs. Not a bad day for first week. 15 of 16, 202 yards and three scores. Frazier, the running back for the Bulldogs, four carries for 72 yards and three scores. And Bell, the receiver for Georgia, one catch, 54 yards and a score. It was 35-3 at half. Then Georgia added 28 more in the second half, and the Bulldogs went over Tennessee State by the count of 63-3. Let's head to Austin. What a game this was for Texas. Arch Manning, 20 out of 27, 305 yards, four touchdowns. That ties a career high. Smothers, the new running back for Texas, 10 carries for 70 yards. And Wingo, the receiver, seven receptions, 121 yards and a score as Texas rolls over Texas State by the count of 59-7. Here is Coach Sark after the game, courtesy of the Longhorn Network.
1: From a game perspective and start of a season, I don't know if it could have kind of went better at the start of the game. You know, it's like you go out on defense, you get them stopped, you get the ball on offense, and you call a run that, you know, breaks for 40 to start the game. And, you know, I really thought offensively it was a really clean first half up until the last play, you know, where we end up, you know, we throw the pick in the end zone, and I'm sure we'll talk about that. But you guys have heard me say it all along, and we say it's up on our wall. It's been up there for 6 years now. It's all about the ball. You think about, you know, we create three turnovers on defense plus two turnover on downs. You know, it equates to 35 points in the game. And so that, like, talk about the stat in football that probably matters the most. That's the one. And I thought we did a great job in that category today. I think we had three penalties. We had a DPI on Cade, which I really thought he was in pretty good position. It'd be worth taking a look at the film. We got a hold on Emmett. I think we might have had a legal formation or something in there too. So maybe four penalties, I don't know. So some stuff in the second half that we need to clean up on. We played a lot of players. I think in the first half we played over 50 players in the first half of the game, which was good, and you need to, and under these conditions. And so, again, another positive there. I thought some of the new faces that showed up, I mean, what a punch out by Raheem Biles to cause a turnover. Obviously, you know, Cam's impact on the game, you know, Hollywood's impact on the game. Relique Brown scores two touchdowns, and so that's just to name a few. So a lot of the new faces showed up, but I think it was great that we got to play a lot of players, you know, because of the way the game went. And through it all, we weren't perfect, and that's the beauty of it all. You know, we're gonna look at this tape, and there's gonna be things where we can improve, and that's a really good thing. But
0: I don't know what you can improve on, Coach, but okay, I'll take your word for it. Again, Texas wins 59-7. Ohio State Saturday night in Austin. It's gonna be hot. It's gonna be humid. It's gonna be a happening. Let's go to College Station, where A&M no problem with Missouri State 50-0. Reed, the quarterback, 21 of 30, 233 yards and two scores. Owens, the running back for A&M, 17 for 77. And Horton, the receiver, four catches for 76 yards and a score. It was 19-0 at half. And then A&M turned it on in the second half and won by the count of 50-0. Let's go to Tiger Stadium in Baton Rouge, where LSU dominates Clemson, and I mean dominate, 51-10. Levitt, the quarterback for LSU, 16 of 28, 230 yards and a score. He also ran 12 times for 113 yards and two scores. Watkins, the receiver for LSU, 7 for 110 and a score. This was a lot worse than I thought it would be. I thought LSU would win, but I didn't think they'd win 51-10. Clemson's got a lot of work to do for this season. Alabama rolls over East Carolina, 48-10. This was 38-7 at half. East Carolina got a touchdown in the second quarter and then a field goal in the third. Russell, the quarterback for Alabama, 18 of 30, 256 yards. He also ran for 86 yards. Alabama wins 48-10. Tennessee, no problem with Furman, 56-9. It was 28-0 at halftime. Furman did score 9 points in the second half. Brandon, the quarterback for Tennessee, 13 of 17. 226 yards and three scores. Davis, the running back for Furman, though, nice game in a losing cause. 8 carries for 113 yards and one score. South Carolina, under new offensive coordinator Kendall Briles, easily over Kent State, 57-0. Sellers, the quarterback, not bad. 19 of 23 for 270 yards and three scores. Coleman, the running back for South Carolina, 4 carries for 77 yards and two scores. It was 29-0 at half. South Carolina rolls over Kent State, 57-0. Kentucky picks up a win over Youngstown State, 45-13. Auburn nips Baylor, 17-16. Lagway, the quarterback for Baylor, the former Florida Gator, 27-54, 333 yards and two scores. Pendergrass, the running back for Baylor, 25 for 88, but Auburn hangs on to win for Baylor. It was 10-7 at half. Baylor outscored them 9-7 in the fourth quarter, but Auburn wins 17-16. Arkansas over North Alabama, 31-14. This upset a lot of people because it should have been a worse beating than it was. Jackson, the quarterback for the Razorbacks, 24 of 35, 267 yards and three touchdowns. Russell, the running back for Arkansas, 17 carries for 49 yards. This was only 14-0 at the half, and Arkansas had to score 17 points in the second half just to win, but they do 31-14. Vanderbilt gets a win over Austin Peay, 28-9. Berlowitz, the quarterback for Vanderbilt, 11 for 16, 149 yards. This was 15-9 at half, and then Vanderbilt scored 13 in the second half to win. By the count of 28-9. Mississippi State all over Louisiana Monroe, 62-13. This was 41-3 at half. Taylor, the quarterback for the Bulldogs, 22 of 34, 354 yards and four scores. J.J. Hill, the running back for Mississippi State, 7 carries for 118 yards and two scores. Let's head to the Swamp, where Florida beats Florida Atlantic by the count of 66-21. The Gators, 38-14 at halftime, then outscored them 28-7 in the second half. Velcamp, the quarterback, though, for Florida Atlantic, not bad against the Gators, 34-52, 276 yards, and a score. So that is the SEC. Tell you what, everybody's going to be now talking about Austin. It will be happening. It'll be Texas and Ohio State Saturday night at 6 o'clock. All right, let's go to the top 25. Where Utah beat Idaho by the count of 66-14. It was Miami over Stanford, 45-6. USC then beat Fresno State the next week, or this past week, 39-0. Ohio State easily over Ball State, 56-3. Oregon had to come back to beat Boise State, 34-27. Boise State actually led at half, 17-14. Oregon scores 20 points in the second half to win, 34-27. It was Indiana defending their national champions as Josh Huber, the former TCU quarterback, threw for 4 touchdowns as they beat North Texas, 52-16. North Texas hung in there. It was only 24-6 to halftime, and North Texas scored 10 points in the third quarter, but Huber was just too good. Tell you what, North Texas has a running back, 14 carries for 61 yards for Jay White, and also got a receiver, Miller. Milner, M-I-L-L-I-N-E-R, 4 receptions for 66 yards. So the North Texas, hey, was 52-16. But I thought, considering who they played, not a bad effort for the Mean Green under first-year coach Neil Brown. Hoover, by the way, for Indiana, 13 of 16, 231 yards and 4 scores. Texas Tech beat Abilene Christian by the count of 33-10. Let's now head to Lubbock, courtesy of the Texas Tech Sports Network. Here's Coach Jory McGuire.
1: Section showing up, and it was tropical, you know, and man, our crowd was, you know, just absolutely incredible. So I appreciate them. You know, I was proud it was fun. What I told the team a while ago, man, it was really fun to see Quentin Joyner play a football game for the Red Raiders. That's the first time that he has played in a game, and his first touch was a touchdown, so that was fun. It was great to have Hunter Zambrano. Hunter Zambrano hadn't played, he played like on the first three games on, I think, field goal extra point and a couple of snaps. It was good to have him in there and see him play, so it was great to have him back. It was good to see Micah, make some plays. I thought he made a couple of really good plays, really strong hands. So it was good to see those guys. You know, and the other thing, yeah, I told him, it's game one, frustrated, a lot of self-inflicted wounds. You know, our plan to win, number one, is don't beat yourself, and we did. We beat ourselves. We had 12 men on the field. It's absolutely unexcusable to have 12 men on the field on a punt return. That's going to be a pretty good punt return to set up a score. You know, we forced the ball. One really bad play that he wished he had back was Will forced the ball down there for the interception when he started scrambling. He should have just ran, got a first down, and ran out of bounds. The things that we struggled with last year, we struggled again tonight. You know, I think more than anything, it was our impatience on offense. We had to kick three field goals in the red zone and then one right outside the red zone. And so that was frustrating. You know, if you score any of those, like you're talking about right there, there's the 12 men on the field, the interception, and then the four field goals. Like if you split those in half and we score on those possessions, you know, I would feel a lot better. And I think as a whole. But the great thing about all of those is that we get to fix them. We get to, those are things that, really, I think when you come back off a game like this, you get to have a great Tuesday and you get to have a great Wednesday, because these guys, we've got a very serious old team that, get what we need to fix. I know the coaches are frustrated and we'll definitely fix the things we need to fix, but...
0: So that is Coach Joey McGuire of Texas Tech. Again, they get the win over Abilene Christian by the count of 33-10. Back to the top 25, BYU over Utah Tech, 63-7 as the Cougars force four turnovers. Bachmeier, the quarterback for BYU, 16 of 20, 198 yards and three scores. Eka, the running back for BYU, 8 carries, 4, 59 yards. Michigan over Western Michigan, 13-12. Got a controversy. Was there 1 second on the clock or not? Michigan says, of course, yes, they do. And they barely, and I mean barely, escape a win over Western Michigan by the count of 13-12. Now Michigan comes home. They get ready for Oklahoma coming up this week. Penn State, no problem with Marshall, 45-0. And Matt Campbell's debut as head coach at Penn State, used to be at Iowa State. Beck, the quarterback for Penn State. Yes, he's the one at Iowa State, 13 of 18, 271 yards and four scores. Iowa, the Hawkeyes easily over Northern Illinois, 40-0. Brown for the Hawkeyes, 12 of 20, 129 yards and one score. Moulton, the running back for Iowa, 11 carries, 183 yards. Houston gets a nice win over Oregon State. Had to struggle a little bit. It was only 19-7 at half after a rain delay. Cougars came out and scored 14 points in the second half, and the Cougars win over Oregon State by the count of 33-20. Let's now go to the ACC and tell you what's going on there. As soon as it comes up, there it is. So let's go to the ACC. Of course, we told you about last week TCU beating or losing to North Carolina. It was Wake Forest beating Akron by the count of 38-16. Georgia Tech loses to Colorado by the count of 14-13 as Colorado blocked the last second field goal to hang on for the win. So Colorado now 1-0. As we said, Miami over Stanford easily by the count of 45-6. Also, it was Illinois over UAB, 42-23. Army gets a win over Bryant, 59-3. Temple gets a win over Rhode Island, 38-14. Duke has to hang on to beat Tulane, 17-3. The Citadel upset Charlotte, 43-41 in overtime. Navy gets a win over Townsend, 42-15. UTSA over UT Rio Grande. The Roadrunners get the win, 45-16. McCowan, the quarterback for UTSA, 22 of 27, 275 yards, and three scores. How about this? Tulsa hosts Oklahoma State and beats Oklahoma State by the count of 24-10. This was 10-3 at the half. Tulsa outscores Oklahoma State in the second half 14-7, and they hold on for the win over Oklahoma State. I'm sure they will be celebrating for at least one day at Tulsa before they get ready for their next game. When we come back, more college stuff. We get ready for the high school stuff. Tough loss for Crowley. We'll tell you about it right after this here on the Best Sports Show on the Internet. Don't you go away.
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11: 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Anyway, when they was doing all that, what made them think to say, you know what? We should go ahead and make this a national pastime. Carrying we lass on our backs. This could be a sport one day. And all the accolades and everything will go to us right here. It's gotta take a wee bit of courage, but alas, we'll be able to do it. Are you with me, Lassie? You know what? This is bad as noodling.
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21: 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Back to the college football scoreboard. Rice picks up a win over Houston Christian by the count of 31-3. It was South Florida beating Florida International 19-9 in Florida over Florida Atlantic, as we said, 66-6 in the swamp. Going down to the Big 12. Let's see what happens there. Central Florida over Bethune Cookman 73-6. It was Kansas getting a win over Long Island University 51-6. Texas Tech, as you heard, 33-10. It was West Virginia beating Coastal Carolina by the count of 31-24. Bailey, the quarterback for Coastal Carolina, 21 of 37, 373 yards and three scores. But West Virginia hangs on to win. Iowa State gets a win over Southeast Missouri, 38-10. Rainer, the quarterback for the Cyclones, 8 of 16, 184 yards and two scores. Iowa State hangs on to win 38-10. It was 28-7 at the half. Cincinnati gets a win over Boston College 34-15. McKenzie, the quarterback though for Boston College, 18 of 35, 223 yards and a score. Kansas State all over Nicholls State 71-3. Ouch. The only score for Nicholls was a field goal in the second quarter. It was 22-0 at the end of the first quarter. K-State rolls. Arizona beats Northern Arizona 35-7, and Arizona State over Morgan State by the count of 70-7. Conference USA, it was Delaware over Merrimack, 42-7. Kennesaw State over West Georgia, 47-0. James Madison outsqueaked Liberty. This was a heck of a game, 20-13. As we said, South Florida over Florida International, 19-9. Jacksonville State over Eastern Kentucky as the Gamecocks pick up their first win, 49-7. Troy State beat Sam Houston, 24-21. Locked, the quarterback for Sam Houston, 30 of 46, 335 yards and three scores. Griffin, the running back for Troy, though, 16 carries for 81 yards. Troy led 14, it was tied 14-14 at the end of the first half, but Troy outscored Sam Houston the second half 10-7. Sam Houston gets to come home this week at their brand new Bauer Stadium. Middle Tennessee over Murray State 38-14. New Mexico State picks up their first win as they beat Mercyhurst 51-14, and Nevada over Western Kentucky by the count of 49-14. Going to the Sun Belt, it was Georgia State beating North Carolina A&T 59-10. It was App State over Maine 55-3. Southern Miss gets by Alcorn State 49-3. Old Dominion beats Norfolk State 31-10. Memphis over Arkansas State 42-24. Here's an upset. South Alabama gives Southeast Louisiana their second loss of the season 39-14. Lowe, the quarterback for Southeast Louisiana, 12 of 20, 186 yards and two scores. But Martin, the running back for South Alabama, 18 for 69 and a score. The Jaguars get their first win, 39-14. Folks, I'm not making this score up. Louisiana Tech played Northwestern State. Final score, 80-6. Baker, the quarterback for Louisiana Tech, 10 of 14, 232 yards and three touchdowns. Kukuk, the running back for Louisiana Tech, 5 for 50. It was 21-3 at the end of the first quarter. Louisiana Tech scored 42 points in the second to make it 63-3 at half, and then they only outscored them 17-3 in the second half. So Louisiana Tech wins 80-6. Louisiana over Lamar by the count of 38-7. All right, let's head now to the Southland Conference, where it was Stephen F. Austin beating East Texas A&M 44-7. This game was over before it started. Lions looked good early but shot themselves in the foot too much. 0-2 coming home to play Northwestern State this Saturday at 6 o'clock. It was Nichols beating, or that, let's see, that was the first week. Hang on, let me scroll. There we go. Okay. It was, as we said, East Texas losing 44-7. UTSA over Rio Grande 45-16. McNeese over Texas Wesleyan 52-0. LePole, the quarterback for McNeese, 15 of 20, 199 yards and four scores. Davis, the running back for McNeese, nine carries for 67 yards and one score. And for, again, Stephen F. Austin, 24-7 at the half. Lions didn't score in the second half. Rutherford, the quarterback for Stephen F., 16 of 20, one for 140 yards. But Simpson, the receiver for the Lions, four catches, 458 yards. So Stephen F., now 2-0 in conference play. Lions are 0-1, and again, they'll be home this Saturday night in Commerce, 6 o'clock versus Northwestern State. Should be a good ball game. All right, let's check out the schedules coming up for this week. Got some good ones. Of course, the big one will be, of course, Ohio State and Texas. That's a 6:30 kick on ABC. That will be a happening. It'll be a fun game. Some other matchups this week. Missouri will take on Kansas. The Border War, that'll be at Lawrence. Oregon at Oklahoma State. Could Oregon whip Oklahoma State? Folks, I think they could. It's 11 o'clock kick at Boone Pickens. Arizona State at A&M. Oklahoma and Michigan, that'll be at Michigan, 11 o'clock at Ann Arbor. Penn State takes on Temple. Washington State goes to K-State. Wake Forest goes to Purdue. South Florida goes to Army. That's an 11 o'clock kick. Also scrolling down, Rice at Notre Dame. That funeral starts at 2:30. SEC play opens up as Alabama will be at Kentucky. That's a 2:30 kick on ABC. It's Duke at Illinois, 2:30 kick. Eastern Michigan at Michigan State. UTSA goes to Texas State in San Marcos. That's a 2:30 kick. Louisiana Monroe back on the road at UAB. That's a 2:30 kick. Let's see, UNLV at North Texas. That's a 2:45 kick. That'll be on ESPNU in Denton. The line right now is UNLV minus 6.5. Cal Davis visits SMU as the Mustangs open up. That's a 3 o'clock kick at Gerald Ford Stadium. Southern at Houston, that's a 6 o'clock kick. Tennessee at Georgia Tech. Tulsa at Sam Houston, as Sam Houston again opens up Bauer Stadium. West Georgia visits Arkansas State in Jonesboro. There it is, Ohio State and Texas. The line right now is Texas minus 1.5, 6:30 kick. Tickets as low as $500 a pop. Louisiana Tech goes to LSU. Texas Tech visits Oregon State. That could be an interesting game. That's a 6:30 kick in Corvallis. Tech should win it. They are favored by 27.5, but could Oregon State maybe? We'll see. Georgia Southern takes on Clemson. That'll be at Death Valley in Clemson. Navy will take on Florida Atlantic. Charlotte will play at Ole Miss. Grambling will be at TCU. That's a 7 o'clock kick in Fort Worth. Texas Southern goes to UTEP. That's an 8 o'clock kick. Arkansas at Utah. Utah favored right now by 11.5. That's a 9:15 kick out in Utah. New Mexico State gets to travel to Hawaii. That's an 11 o'clock kick. Hawaii favored by 11.5. So a lot of good games coming up. Delaware at Vanderbilt. As we said, UC Davis at SMU. Memphis at Boise State. Campbell will lose to Florida in the Swamp. Tennessee and Georgia Tech. Tennessee only favored by 2 touchdowns. So, again, a lot of good games coming up. But, again, the highlight game, of course, will be Texas and Ohio State. 6:30 kick at DKR, Texas Memorial Stadium. That place will be rocking. I believe College Game Day will be there. So you can enjoy that if you want to. But Game Day has really fallen off the ledge since Lee Corso left. And I know his health was okay. I mean, it's not the greatest, but still, without Lee doing the head thing, it's just not the same. And so, but we'll see. But I think Texas can win. I think it's going to be a shootout. It's not going to be 14-7 like it was last year. This is going to be a heck of a game. And, of course, ETA and M at home against Northwestern, 6 o'clock kick at Commerce. Come on out. Let's see if we can get the Lions a win, first home win for the season, because the next week the Lions have to go to Tulsa. South Florida Army, that'll be a good one. Holy Cross at Miami of Ohio. And now let's get ready for the high school section. Let's talk about your Crowley Eagles. Okay, let's do high school now here on the best sports show on the internet. Don't forget, if you would like to sponsor football or this show, give us a call at 214-776-2544, 214-776-2544. Again, if you want to do the show or football tonight, 214-776-2544. All right, let's hit the scoreboard. In District 2 in Class 6A, Keller loses or beats Midland 55-24. Midland Lee gets a win over El Paso Franklin 48-17. Odessa sneaks by El Paso Coronado 19-11. Odessa Permian outslugs Killeen Harker Heights 45-38. Permian now 2-0. And Mansfield Lake Ridge gets a win over San Angelo 47-28. Alito now 0-2 for the first time in forever. Loses to Waco Midway 28-21. Northwest Eaton doubles up Arlington 20-10. South Grand Prairie over Bowie 36-31. Lamar over Crowley 35-31. We'll talk about that game in just a minute. Arlington Martin beats Flower Mound Marcus 22-17. Sam Houston gets a win over Everman. Texans now 2-0, 29-13. Granbury loses to Waco High 28-24. And Weatherford picks up their first win 28-14. Byron Nelson loses to Louisville 49-7. It was Wakeland over Justin Northwest 27-21. Keller over Midland, as we said, 55-24. Keller Central over Mesquite Horn 45-18. Flower Mound gets a shutout over Keller Timber Creek 31-0. Northwest Eaton, as we said, doubles up Arlington 20-10. Boswell over Pascal 41-13. And North Crowley dismantles South Lake Carroll 40-10. Denton Braswell over Skyline 45-10. Denton Geyer over Melissa 27-9. It was Louisville over Byron Nelson 49-7. Prosper Walnut Grove gets a shutout over Hebron 35-0. And Little Elm doubles up Mansfield Legacy 42-21. District 6, Allen just blows the doors off of DeSoto 50-6. Rockwall takes care of Jesuit 51-28. McKinney, the Lions get a win over Forney 23-14. McKinney Boyd, McKinney ISD goes 2-0 in 6A. They beat Pierce by the count of 29-7. McKinney North makes it 3-0 for McKinney ISD. They beat Princeton 37-10. Prosper outslugs North Forney 50-43. Plano East gets a win over Prosper Rock Hill 48-15. And Capel barely loses to Waxahachie. This was one heck of a game. Waxahachie had to score late to win, so the number one team now 2-0 as they win 27-24. Satchie, no problem with Plano, 45-3. Plano East 48-15 over Prosper Rock Hill. Plano West over LD Bell, 31-21. 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Berkner outduels Roy City, 37-30. Wiley, no problem with Lake Highlands, 41-26. It was Austin Westlake over Trinity, 35-10. Richland over Haltom City, 49-21. Grand Prairie shuts out North Garland, 33-0. Plano West over Bell, 31-21. Denton now 2-0. They beat Irving, 56-0. MacArthur over Fort Worth Southwest, 24-14. Irving Nimitz just all over the Poly Parrots, 70-0. And South Grand Prairie over Bowie, 36-31. Garland over W.T. White in Dallas, 33-14. Garland Rowlett picks up a win over Crandall, 26-15. Red Oak gets a win over Lakeview Centennial, 38-6. Nevada Community all over South Garland, 49-7, and Wiley East outduels Texas High, 44-41. Longview, no problem with their rival Marshall, 61-13. Don't be surprised if you see the Lobos at AT&T this December. Keller Central over Mesquite Horn, 45-18. Prosper over Forney, 50-43. It was Rockwall Heath giving Holland Park an 0-2 start, 49-46. It was the Battle of Tyler's. Tyler Legacy loses to Tyler, 62-42. And Berkner over Roy City, 37-30. Let's talk a little bit about the Crowley game before we go to our interview with Sam and one of the Crowley players. Heck of a start, but Crowley's got to learn how to finish. They lose 35-31. We may have found a kicker in Morales. He hit a big 41-yard field goal at the end of the first half, his career long. That made it 22-21. But again, Crowley started out 11-0. And Lamar just kept fighting. Crowley's got to work on the pitch this week for Martin, and we'll have to see just how they do it. Defense, I thought both teams got tired late. There were a lot of cramping by both teams. You would see someone run and all of a sudden just drop and grab their hamstring or something or their calf. Got to stay hydrated. And, again, both teams were affected by that. But Crowley, again, no turnovers. That's a positive. Griffin played well, just overthrew, had a chance to win it, and overthrew a receiver in the end zone. So Crowley now 1-1, getting ready for Arlington Martin Friday night, 7 o'clock at Martin, first time we've ever played them. And we'll see if Crowley can go 2-1 in district play. But

0: improve on, like our deuce blocks and combo blocks. Need to definitely have more communication across the line. But all in all, I thought we did okay as an offense. I think defense also kind of started to droop down a little bit in the second half. I feel like it's just the little things like that we can fix. We can be a really great team, and we showed that against Cedar Hill.
1: With, like you mentioned, the offensive line kind of doing their job. They didn't give up a sack, so what does that mean to you and then your fellow offensive linemen?
0: No, that's an honor, man. You know, our biggest goal is to protect Twan, keep him off his back, so anytime you see people yelling at him, you're probably going to see the big guys in their face as well. So, you know, we don't like people touching our quarterback.
1: How has Antoine developed from spring ball and now to week two?
0: So he moved up last season mid-year against Legacy, and he actually got us a W that game. And then, you know, he just kept grinding over the spring and kept on improving, working on his arm, working on throw accuracy. And, you know, I mean, he's a quarterback. I trust him with everything. I feel like he could really take us to state this year if we really stay determined as a whole group.
1: What were you kind of seeing from Lamar from their front seven?
0: I think that they were really, really, really good eye candy, but I mean, all in all, they weren't really that big or good. But I mean, you know, everybody has their ups and everybody has their goods and their bad side and everything. So, you know, I thought they were pretty aggressive on run blocks, on pass ride. I didn't think they were as aggressive. I think that they kind of just sat down and just looked for the ball and were just ball watching a lot. I feel like we did better on pass rate than we did run blocking.
1: With I know, you know, the game, the Lamar game, you know, just ended, but have you seen anything on Arlington and Martin yet?
0: We have not yet, so we'll be going over that next week.
1: You excited for the Labor Day weekend? You got any plans?
0: I do not. I might go fishing. Might go do some fishing.
1: Bass fishing or just crappie or?
0: I might do some catfishing.
1: Yeah, you know, you get the nickname Big Country. Where did that kind of come from? Is that just because you love hunting and fishing, or is that just because you're 6'8", 320 pounds?
0: So I got it my eighth grade year. I was at high school summer workouts, and all the coaches just saw me with the mullet, and they just somebody said, I don't know exactly who said it, they called me Big Country, and it just stuck. So that's me.
1: You ever thought about cutting the mullet?
0: Of course not. That's my pride and joy.
1: You know, just kind of wrapping things up. You know, it is your senior year. Is there any kind of moments that you want to experience or kind of lessons you want to learn this year? Not even, it doesn't have to be football. It can be school related.
0: I don't want to be the group that doesn't not go to playoffs for the first time in a couple of years for Crowley. You know, that's not a good way to go out your senior year, especially, you know, going to a next big school college program. I want to go, you know, with a clean slate, nothing to look back on and be like, oh, dang, I could have fixed this or fixed that.
1: All right, one last question. Coach James wanted to ask you this person. You play basketball?
0: I wish, Coach James. I wish, man. Man, if y'all could get me on the court and I could lose maybe 100 pounds, I'll consider it. I'll consider it.
1: All right, and that is all we have from Alexander Herrera.
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3: 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Even though he has never claimed us as a people, these are all things that Tiger, you know, as a life coach, as a certified life coach, I would raise a bunch of these questions to him and have him dig deep inside of himself so he can find these answers. He's been able to do it on the golf course.
4: Hold up.
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7: Welcome back to the best sports show on the internet here on the BGC Sports Network. Thank you, Sam, for the interview. And hopefully we'll get you a more happy Crowley Eagle coming up next week. Again, Crowley at Martin, 7 o'clock. At Martin, never been there before. We'll see what kind of stadium they have. I'm sure it's a beautiful stadium. And so we'll have the game for you. All right, let's pick up on the school board. We're in our district now. As we said, Crowley loses tomorrow, 35-31. Duncanville takes care of Cedar Hill. Longhorns now 0-2. Duncanville wins 34-7. As we said, Denton Braswell plays Skyline and wins 45-10. Mansfield doubles up Mansfield Summit by the count of 49-28. Mansfield Lakeridge gets a win 47-28 over San Angelo Central. No North Crowley, no problem with South Lake Carroll. I thought this would be a closer game, but it wasn't. North Crowley rolls 40-10. Red Oak picks up a nice win, 38-6 over Lakeview Centennial. And as we said, Capel almost beat Waxahachie 27-24, but the Indians score late, so they will stay at number one coming out of the poll. Hey, if you want to sponsor football tonight, or this show, give us a call at 214-776-2544. Let's now move to Class 5A Division 1. Abilene and their rival with Cooper beat Cooper 14-6. It was Rio Rancho out of New Mexico over Amarillo 35-28. Paladura over Caprock 28-3. Tascosa Nips Canyon 28-27. Canyon West Plains over Frisco or Friendship Memorial 48-14. Lubbock Coronado picks a win over Lubbock High 21-10. Abilene Wiley over Monterey 49-3. And Lubbock Cooper Liberty over Wolford Friendship 44-13. Denton shuts out Irving 56-0. Upset Mansfield Timberview upsets Denton Ryan 35-30. Timberview now 2-0. Chisholm Trail over Mesquite 35-20. Colony blows out Fossil Ridge 63-0. Ouch. Brewer gets a win over Saginaw 49-20. Joshua beats Sherman 37-7. Northside gets a win over Diamond Hill 10-2. It was Nimitz over Poly 70-0. South Hills over Dallas Roosevelt 63-14. Trimble Tech picks up a win over Adamson 24-6. O.D. Wyatt just shuts out, blows out, whatever you want to call it, over Dunbar 54-0. And Arlington Heights just kicks tail when they played Cleburne. Final score there was 63-0. In District 5, Frisco Centennial loses to Dallas Hillcrest 31-7. Prosper Richland over Heritage 56-37. Newman Smith picks up a win over Lebanon Trail in 5A 26-20. Frisco Panther Creek over Liberty 56-7. Lone Star beats Simon Gratz out of Pennsylvania 48-24. Reedy nips Frisco High 17-14. Denton Geyer beats Melissa 27-9. In District 6, Lucas Lovejoy beats Creekview. They're now 2-0, 63-13. Newman Smith over Lebanon Trail, 26-20. R.L. Turner beats Wilmer Hutchins, 39-32. Richland over Haltom City, 49-21. Richardson nips Naaman Forest, 24-23. Rockwall Heath 49-46 over Highland Park, and Birdville over Grapevine, 49-31. Garland Rowlett over Crandall, 26-15. Seagoville over Bryan Adams, 59-13. Cougars dropped to 1-1. Sunset gets a shutout over Molina, 22-0. The Owls of Garland beat W.T. White, 33-14. Chisholm Trail over Mesquite, 35-20. Corsicana beats North Mesquite, 27-14. Tyler over Tyler Legacy, 62-42. And West Mesquite in the Battle of Mesquite beats Poteet, 51-21. In the Battle of the Boot, Burleson Centennial over Burleson, 28-3. Lancaster over Arlington Seguin, 30-7. Little Elm gets by Mansfield Legacy, 42-21. And Midlothian nips Ennis, 7-6. Defensive struggle there against the Lions. In District Class 5A Division 2, in District 2, it was Palladora over Caprock, 28-3. It was Canyon Randall at overtime over Wichita Falls Memorial, 34-35. While Wichita Falls Legacy beats Fort Worth Eastern Hills, 56-16. Midland Greenwood over Cooper, 25-15. Argyle takes care of Terrell, 55-27. Midlothian Heritage loses to Colleyville Heritage in the Battle of the Heritage, 34-23. Graham over Eagle Mountain, no problem with the Steers, 48-0. It was Lucas Lovejoy over Creekview, 63-13. Nevada Community over South Garland, 49-7. Anna upsets Brock, 38-27. It was Salina getting by Argyle Liberty Christian, 35-34. Decatur outslugs Denison, 44-40. Frisco Reedy over Frisco High, 17-14. Emerson over Dallas Kimball, 44-7. It was, Woodrow Wilson loses to Frisco Memorial, 31-27. Frisco Independence gets a win over North Dallas, 49-6. Prosper Richland over Frisco Heritage, 56-37. Panther Creek over Frisco Liberty, by the count of 56-7. Trimble Tech over Dallas Adamson, 24-6. Hillcrest gets a win over Frisco Centennial, 31-7. Thomas Jefferson picks up a win over Dallas A-plus Academy, 57-12. Sunset shuts out Molina, 22-0. Bishop Lynch all over Samuel, 43-24. It was, as we said, West Mesquite over Petite, 51-21. Greenville loses to Quinlan Ford, 49-34. Hallsville gets by Kaufman, 18-6. Sunnyvale over Mount Pleasant by 10, 32-20. Lufkin over Nacogdoches, 37-21. It was Wiley East over Texas High, 44-41. Lindale outdoes White House, 46-42. Seguin loses to Lancaster, 30-7. It was Joshua over Sherman, 37-30. And Colleyville Heritage over Midlothian Heritage, 35-24. Don't forget this Friday, Crowley and Martin, as we take on the Warriors. First time we've ever played them. They got a real good running back. So Crowley's going to have to tackle real, real well. Let's now go to Class 4A. Division 2, or Division 1, District 2. Tascosa over Canyon, 28-27 out in West Texas. Dalhart over Pampa, 34-30. Hereford over Friona, 30-20. Dumas over Plainview, 49-28. Big Spring now 0-2. They lose to Andrews, 42-34. Greenwood over Lubbock Cooper, 25-15. Dumas gets by Plainview, as we said, 49-28. San Angelo Lakeview blows out Snyder, where Grant Taft went to high school and coached, 62-0. Kennedale, the Wildcats get a win over Alvarado, 35-26. Van Alstine over Aubrey, 40-36. Carrollton Ranchview over Ferris, 51-20. Ponder shuts out Castleberry, 60-0. Paradise gets a win over Godley, 50-29. How about this score? Lake Dallas, 7. Peaster, nothing. Greyhounds couldn't score in a defensive battle. Had a couple of those this week. Robinson over Springtown. Springtown now 0-2. 38-35. Benbrook over Gainesville, 63-25. Odie White over Dunbar, 54-0. Irving MacArthur picks up a win over Fort Worth Southwest, 24-14. Pecos over Western Hills, 20-14. Carter Riverside beats Venus, 63-6. Northside gets a win over Diamond Hill Jarvis, 10-2. And Kennedale, as we said, beat Alvarado, 35-26. Let's go to District 6, DISD. It was a Van over a Carter, 22-3. Conrad gets a win over the Kemp Yellow Jackets, 32-14. It was Frisco Emerson over Kimball, 44-7. Jacksonville over Pinkston, 49-6. Waxahachie Life over Spruce, 48-21. R.L. Turner over Wilmer Hutchins, 39-32. Cattle Mills, the Foxes, gets a win over Bullard, 36-21. Hallsville over Kaufman, 18-6. Paris North Lamar over Maybank, 47-24. And Sanger over Paris, 24-22. So, tell you what, had some good ones there. We'll see what happens next. Now we'll get ready for the schedules coming up this week. Again, Crowley and Martin, 7 o'clock at Martin. Should be fun. We'll see what kind of see what the team looks like now. And then we will get ready for district play starting next week when Skyline comes to town. That'll be at Crowley, of course, on the 18th. So, all right, let's go over the schedules for this week. Class 6A, District 2. Nobody in district just yet. Midland will take on Amarillo. Midland Lee will play El Paso Eastlake. Odessa Permian goes to Abilene. That'll be at Shotwell. And then Abilene Cooper will play San Angelo Central. Odessa will be at San Antonio Johnson. District 3 non-district. Aledo at Trinity at Farrington Field. Red Oak will take on Arlington. Fort Worth Halton will take on Bowie. Lamar will take on Justin Northwest. Arlington Martin, as we said, Crowley Friday at 7. Sam Houston goes to Cleburne. Sam Houston could be 3-0 after this week. Granbury at Irving, and Weatherford goes to Fort Worth Paschal. District 4, Byron Nelson will take on Rockwall Heath. Keller will play McKinney Boyd. Keller Central will take on Carrollton Creekview. Timber Creek will be at Capel. Southlake Carroll and Allen should be an interesting matchup. Could Southlake get off the schneid and get their second win, or is Allen that good? Allen's that good. Boswell will take on Flower Mound, and Northwest Eaton will take on Prosper Rock Hill. District 5, Denton Braswell at Plano West. Boy, it's a big one here. Waxahachie at Denton Guyer. That'll be a fun trip. Boswell will take on Flower Mound. Flower Mound Marcus will play Pierce. Wakeland will take Garland Rowlett. Louisville and Denton Ryan. Richardson Berkner will take on Hebron. And McKinney will take on Little Elm. District 6, Allen at Southlake. Dallas Jesuit takes on Forney. McKinney at Little Elm, as we said. McKinney Boyd goes to Keller. Newman Smith at Princeton. Prosper taking on Austin Westlake. That'll be a good one. Northwest Eaton and Prosper Rock Hill. And then Frisco Reedy will take on Walnut Grove. District 7, Capel will take on Keller Timber Creek. Plano at Mansfield. South Grand Prairie and Plano East will battle. Denton Braswell will take on Plano West. Richardson will take on Timberview. Timberview could be 3-0. Hebron and Richardson Berkner. Lake Highlands against Lake Ridge. That'll be a good war. Pierce will take on Flower Mound Marcus. District 8, Haltom City at Arlington Bowie. Grand Prairie at Skyline. L.D. Bell at Satchie. Aledo at Trinity. Irving versus Granbury. MacArthur will take on Azle, who's 1-1. Nimitz will take on South Garland. And South Grand Prairie will take on Plano East. District 9, Garland at Marshall. That's a nice little road trip. Rowlett at Frisco Wakeland. Satchie at L.D. Bell. McKinney North will take on Lakeview Centennial. Denton at North Garland. Irving Nimitz at South Garland. Mesquite Horn at Wiley. And then Roy City will be at Wiley East. That Wiley game with Mesquite Horn is on Thursday. Forney will take on Dallas Jesuit. Longview goes to Ruston, Louisiana. Mesquite Horn at Wiley. Lancaster will take on North Forney. And Melissa will take on Rockwall. And Crowley and Arlington Martin. Dallas Skyline will take on Grand Prairie Saturday. Duncanville and DeSoto noon at the Cotton Bowl in Dallas. Mansfield will take on Plano. Mansfield Lake Ridge will take on Richardson. North Crowley will take on Humble Summer Creek. Red Oak will play Arlington, and Waxahachie again will take on Denton Guyer in Class 6A. All right, let's go down to Class 5A for this week. And got some good matchups. Again, if you'd like to sponsor football tonight, give us a call at 214-776-2544, 214-776-2544. Class 5A Division 1, Abilene takes on Odessa Permian. Lubbock will take on San Angelo Lakeview. Azle and Irving MacArthur. Denton at North Garland. Sherman at Argyle Liberty Christian. Saginaw at Garland Neiman Forest. Grapevine will take on Fossil Ridge of Keller. And Seguin will take on Chisholm Trail Brewer at Richland. Northside at Western Hills. Weatherford and Paschal. Diamond Hill Jarvis will take on Polly. Brian Adams will take on Fort Worth South Hills. Venus and Trimble Tech will battle. O.D. White will take on Frisco Liberty. And Arlington Heights will play Aledo. Frisco Centennial at Nevada Community, Heritage at R.L. Turner, Frisco Lebanon at Trail at North Mesquite, Lone Star will take on Cedar Hill, Melissa at Rockwall, Liberty will take on O.D. Wyatt, Frisco Reedy will take on Prosper Walnut Grove, Princeton will take on Newman Smith, Highland Park will take on Tyler, that'll be at Highland Park, Highlander Stadium, Birdville will have to travel to Burleson. District 7, Crandall will take on Terrell. Bryan Adams again will take on South Hills. West Mesquite at Texas High. Mesquite will take on Tyler Legacy. And finally in District 8, Burleson Centennial will take on Ennis. Cedar Hill takes on Lone Star. Cleburne and Sam Houston. Again, DeSoto and Duncanville at the Cotton Bowl this Saturday at noon. Lancaster at North Forney. Mansfield Legacy at Colleyville Heritage. Mansfield Summit at Midlothian Heritage, and then Midlothian at Lucas Lovejoy. Then Class 5A Division 2. District 4 starts district play, so Salina is open. Anna will take on Frisco Panther Creek in district. Denison at Prosper Richland. Frisco will take on Frisco Independence, and Emerson will take on Memorial. So you are ready and caught up and getting ready for high school football coming up this week. Should be fun. Crowley and Martin. Kickoff is set for 7. Well, the stage is set for this Saturday. Ohio State and Texas, Saturday night, 6:30 in Austin. If the Horns win this, I said this earlier, they could run the table. We'll have to see. And don't forget, ET home opener against Northwestern State this Saturday at 6 o'clock at Memorial Stadium in Commerce. So hopefully all our teams will win this week. That would be East Texas, Texas, and Crowley. And hopefully Skyline can pick up a win before we start district play. That's going to do it for the best sports show on the internet. Don't forget Crowley and Martin on Friday at 7, and then we get ready for district play. And as always, hook 'em horns and go Eagles. Let's see if we can beat Ohio State and go 2-0 with those Longhorns. See you next time on this show.
5: With your BGC Sports Network brief, I'm Jonna Jackson. Golf icon Tiger Woods pleaded no contest to a reduced charge of willful and wanton reckless driving, resolving the legal proceedings surrounding his March 2026 rollover car crash on Jupiter Island. Prosecutors originally charged Woods with driving under the influence, with property damage and refusing a drug test after his SUV clipped a truck and rolled over. While a breathalyzer test showed zero alcohol, officers observed signs of impairment, and court documents noted he had prescription medications, including painkillers, in his system. Under the terms of the plea agreement, the original DUI charge was dropped. The judge ordered a 5-year suspension of his driver's license, imposed approximately $2,000 in fines and court fees, and issued a strict warning that any driving during the suspension would result in immediate jail time. With your BGC Sports Network brief, I'm Jonna Jackson.
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14: Oh, yeah! School is back in session, and I get to be in my studio without all these kids! Celebrate good times! Let's go!
15: I can just imagine him in a meeting. You know, yes, this is the contract I've been waiting for. Thank you very much, Steve. Thank you very much, Jerry. And he signs his name, and then he stands up and he says, I'm going to go ahead and have the surgery now.
14: You can't turn football over 17 times and think you're going to win a game. Can't do it. Won't do it. $230 million. Guaranteed. That's just filthy.
15: I mess up his name. I can't even. It's Desikini. Desikini. Desikini. Chain killer. But at the same time, oh, we're going to shackle them in? We're going to take over? You are not Diana Prince. This is not the mascara.
16: I saw it coming. That's why I went solo.
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0: own mind, of course. Big Day, talking not only sports, but news of all kinds. Also, welcome to those checking us out on this sick podcast and getting a sick taste over on Spotify, Google Podcasts, Apple Podcasts, Overcast, Pocket Cast, and Radio Public. And if you agree with me or not about this show that we're about to have, well, you know what I always say? I don't give a flip. You can hit me up on X at this sick show and at this sick host. And lastly, I must always give a shout out to all my sick listeners over in the land of the Lucky Charms, Ireland, the home of that yummy dim sum, Hong Kong, Morocco, Sweden, with your Swedish meatball swimming in a big bowl of marinara, Portugal, the home of ports, Canada, with all your maple syrup, Mises, Skinwalkers, Bigfoots, and Yetis, Mexico, the home of avocados from Mexico, Pakistan. Oh, no pulling on the turtles, no pulling on the nunos, and no pulling on the Punjabi. Thank you, come again. Thailand, home of the Thais. Japan, the home of Kushila. Germany, Tonka. Peru, home of the Linas. India, shining bright like a diamond. The Netherlands, home of Geppetto and that little wooden boy who, well, he wasn't a boy, but he wanted to be a boy, but he was wooden. And every time he lied, his nose got longer and longer and longer and longer. That makes me think about my children and my grandchildren. But we ain't going there today. The Philippines, home of the most beautiful beaches and volcanoes. Poland, home of that delicious pierogi. Brazil, home of one of the greatest soccer players to ever grace a soccer field, Pele. Singapore, with your magnificent waterfalls in your airport. Ukraine, the breadbasket of Europe. Costa Rica, with your incredible national parks. Colombia, hold up, I got my dark roast. Hold on. And I'm having a time with this lid all of a sudden. Hold on. Yeah, I needed that. Woo! Makes my soul come alive. And yes, these United States of America. Yo, I'm back, and I caught you looking for the same thing, but this is a new thing. Check out what I bring. As the preseason is here, the main season is around the corner, and the Dallas Cowboys are getting ready to do something this year. Now, analysts are projecting that the Dallas Cowboys, they think they're going to be somewhere around 8.5 to 9.5 wins this season. And I couldn't agree with them less. I think we're going to get 10 games. 10.5 to be exact. We won't be undefeated. And yeah, we'll lose about 4 good games, probably 3 of them at home. You know how we do. Somebody else comes in our yard and we can't win the game. But we can go on the road and win. But that's what the Vegas experts and the sports book analysts are saying. They're putting Dallas around 8.5 to 9.5 wins. That puts them on the fringe of the NFC playoff picture. Picture this. And this is just a hypothetical. What if the Dallas Cowboys fooled everybody and won 13 games? I'm just throwing a hypothetical out there. And if we won the 13 games, we got the NFC East on lock. Because the Eagles, or I'm sorry, sorry, season now. When the season come back starts, they become the Uggles. The Uggles ain't doing nothing this year. The Washington Skinwalkers ain't doing nothing this year. The New York Giants definitely ain't doing nothing this year. So the Cowboys should come out on top in the NFC East. Now, I will say this. Now, no, all jokes aside, I'm concerned about Washington. I'm concerned about the Skinwalkers. This may be the Skinwalkers' best year. And I'm not afraid to admit it. And I admit it to my brother-in-law, Lawrence Bryson Sr., who is a diehard Skinwalker fan. They might have a really good team. They got a good offense. They got a great defense. All they need is a halfway decent offense, bruh. And then their special teams is supposed to be nice this year. So with all that going on, it might be a battle for the NFC East this year between the Dallas Cowboys and the Washington Skinwalkers. Now, I say that with all sincerity and conjecture. But I see those two at the top, honestly. Washington may start out on top. I just know this. The Dallas Cowboys can't afford to lose more than five games. You lose more than five games this year with these teams stacked as much as they are, guess what's going to happen? You ain't going to win the playoffs. You ain't going to get in the playoffs. But my heart's desire is not just to get into the playoffs. Let me just say that. Let me be real today. That's not my heart's desire. That's not my Christmas wish. I'll put it like that. My desire is for the Cowboys to win their second playoff game. Well, I guess they got to win their first to get to the second. So let me rephrase that now that I'm thinking about it. Yeah, my Christmas wish is for Dallas to get in the playoffs, number one. Win game number one of the playoffs, number one. Home field advantage because you won the NFC East. And then turn around and win game number two. And the next thing you know, you're playing for the NFC Championship. And if everything goes right, if deuces are wild, if you got A's across the board, if you're shooting 98% from the free throw line and you're shooting 64% from three-point range, 89 under the basket, and you make a hole-in-one, all those things have to come together in order for the Cowboys to get to the Super Bowl. I'm just a realist. I'm being real as I can be. I love my Dallas Cowboys. I ain't gonna lie. I live and breathe Dallas Cowboys. I've been doing it since I was a kid, 7 years old. You've heard my story before. 7 years old, I've been following the Dallas Cowboys. And I was the one in the family that was hated because I followed the Dallas Cowboys. You either were a Pittsburgh Steelers fan, blah, blah. Or you were a Washington Skinwalker fan. Almost threw up in my mouth. But I was a Dallas Cowboy fan, so you know. I'm used to hearing it. I'm used to winning. And for the last 31 years, unfortunately, I'm used to losing. But I've heard it all. I've heard Stephen A. on there just laughing. Just you wait. Just you wait. Sitting up there, prophesying over my Cowboys. Sitting up there, speaking stuff into the atmosphere over my Cowboys. Let me say this, Stephen A. If you're out there and you ever hear this and you're listening, you start talking about just wait with the Cowboys and this, that, the other, and blah, blah, blah, after you done boosted them up and said that they look like a perennial playoff team, and then you say, just wait, and you start that foolishness this year. I bind you. Oh, yeah. I bind you. And every word that come out of your mouth about the Dallas Cowboys. No, don't say nothing. No, you bound. You already bound. There ain't nothing you can do about it. I'm just tired of folks talking. Just yapping. Yap, yap, yap, yap, yap, yap, yap, yap. And then their team ain't going to do nothing. That's what kills me. You want to talk about a team that is at least mediocre. And your team can't even win 3 games in the season? Come on, bro. Come on, you know who I'm talking about. Your team was 8-9-2. And you gonna talk about act like the Dallas Cowboys ain't did nothing? Okay. I hear you. And I especially don't want to hear it from them. Raiders! Every time I hear that name, I just want to just... What is the word? It's not exfoliate. That's the first word that came to mind. What is the word? What do you expel? I just want to expel. When I hear them talk about the... Raiders... So Vegas, you got my Cowboys at 8.5, 9.5. Okay, I beg to differ. But the thing about it is, this schedule we got, check this out. We hold the Dallas Cowboys. We hold the 13th easiest strength of schedule, which gives us a great opportunity to stack the wins. Wow. We're rebuilding our defense. While we're getting our offense to be on one accord. Oh, yeah. This could be a great year for the Dallas Cowboys. And I'm going to leave it there. Okay? I hear you right now. I bind you. All of you, I bind you bound. All right. We got to go pay some bills. Make sure you come back because we want to talk about the Nashville Balls. Yeah. We got to talk about that right here on this sick show.
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11: 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I watch First Take because of Shea Cornett and the guests that they have.
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18: 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I need you to...
0: What? Oh, I'm sorry. Oh, we're back. Welcome back to part two of this sick show. 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And lastly, follow us on Facebook, Instagram, YouTube, TikTok, Threads, and on X, all at BGCSN1. One. In case you haven't heard, there's a little thing going around about the WNBA. And it's concerning transgender athletes. And transgender athletes are trying to get into the WNBA. And the WNBA is now having to rewrite their charter because within their charter, it says any person and does not state woman. It does not state man. It says any person, right? Okay. There's been a lot of pushback about this. A lot of people are saying that, you know, men who find themselves or call themselves to be women shouldn't participate in women's sports. Well, I got news for you. I absolutely agree. You can't put a man in the middle of women and thinking that they can compete with a man. It doesn't work. And I've known some talented women. I played with a couple of women just in scrimmage who were bad to the bone in college, when I was in college. And when I got serious, there was no stopping me. They couldn't play defense. And it just may be with that individual person in that regard. But when it comes to going to the hole and going up over them and dunking over them with my chin over the rim, they can't do that. Not yet. And the fact of the matter is that men are just more physical. We're physical. We don't believe in just, you know, backing you down. We believe in running over you. And I guarantee you, anytime a man runs over a woman full speed, there's going to be consequences and repercussions for the lady. Now, I know you're sitting there saying, well, that's a male chauvinist point of view. That's a male chauvinist way of saying it. You're a male chauvinist. No, I'm not. I got two daughters. And when they were in school, through junior high and high school, I wanted them to play sports. Get in there and play basketball. Run track. Do what you got to do. If you're good enough to make the man's team, the boys' team, then make the boys' team. I back any woman who dares to play in the NBA. See, a lot of you don't know. There was a woman who actually got drafted. She's the only woman to be drafted in the NBA to play on the team. I forget. I think her name is, you know, was it Althea Gibson? Or was Althea Gibson in tennis? But there was a woman. She was a really tall woman, too. And she was drafted to play in the NBA and then turned around and got pregnant. And once she got pregnant, she couldn't play. And they never asked her to come back after that. Hold on a second. Let me Google right quick. What was the woman's name who was drafted to play in the NBA years ago? Let's see if Google. It says her name was. Oh, I was way off. Her name was Lucia Harris, also known as Lucia Harris Stewart. She was selected in the seventh round of the 1977 NBA draft as the 137th overall pick by the New Orleans Jazz, making her the first and only woman ever officially drafted in the NBA. Well, there you go. Althea Gibson was in tennis. But Lucia Harris, yeah, she was drafted. She's the only woman that's ever done it. And as good as Caitlin Clark is, she didn't get drafted in the NBA. And as frail as she seems, I'm just saying, allegedly, I don't know, but allegedly, the way that the women were knocking her down the last 2 years, now she ain't taking no junk. She up all up in their face now, and I applaud her for that. But, and Sophie Cunningham got her back. Way to go, Soph. But, Caitlin Clark would not be able to play in the NBA. Let alone start in the NBA, unless there's some politics going on and they just want her to be in there. There's a guy and his name is Clay Travis. He's a sports radio host. And he basically came out and said, I'm going to buy a team, a franchise team in the WNBA. I'm going to take $10 million, I'm going to buy a team, and I'm going to call them the Nashville Balls. And he said he named them the Nashville Balls because of the Balls, the B-O-L-S, you know, the Volunteers. Now, he said this jokingly, right? After he proposed buying a WNBA expansion franchise for the city of Nashville. He said on social media, he would have a all-inclusion policy in the women's sports if he had his own sports league. His remarks drew widespread media coverage, online debate, and commentary across sports and political commentary platforms. Well, yeah, it did. Because this is a hot subject. I got a snippet of what he said. So, I want to play that for you so he can explain himself what he said, because I don't want to put words in his mouth. Here he is, and this is courtesy of Fox Sports.
13: I want a WNBA franchise. I'm prepared to be the majority owner of that franchise, and I will move them to Nashville. We will call them the Nashville Balls, B-A-L-L-S, which kind of has a nice little ring with the Nashville Vols, which is the Volunteers for people who are not familiar with Tennessee athletics. So we would be the Nashville Balls, and it would be the most inclusive team in the history of women's athletics. We would have an entirely trans men pretending to be women roster. We would never lose a game. Waiting to hear back from the WNBA. Nashville has historically been a very prominent, supportive city for women's basketball. I think it would be a fantastically successful franchise, and I'm excited to be the biggest, best, most successful owner of a WNBA franchise in the history of the league.
0: I hear you. Yeah, I hear you. Will he do it? I don't think so. And if he were to attempt something like that, it would be tremendous backlash. And I guarantee you, there's some that might see it, but I don't think you would sell out the arena. Then again, you know, it just came to my mind. Have you ever seen that movie, Joanna Man? Yeah, that's what it would be like. I remember that movie. What's the guy's name who played Joanna? He plays a good transgender. He's done it a few times. He did it in Life. Remember that movie with Eddie Murphy and Martin Lawrence? Live. Yeah, that movie. He said, you were scared, weren't you? Don't be scared. Don't be scared. Oh, what is his name? Oh, it's on the tip of my tongue. Anyway, let me get back to this. It would be like Joanna Man being in the league if you let a transgender in the WNBA. That's your homework. Go find the movie Joanna Man. And you'll see what I'm talking about. I think Joanna Man was averaging 60-some points a game. That's what it would be like. He or she or he/she would never pass the ball. And they would go court to court dunking the ball. And they would be backing down the other women of the WNBA. And it doesn't matter if you're, you know, Angel Reeves or what's the other girl? Aisha. It wouldn't matter. Joanna Man would back you down and dunk on you. Aja Wilson, who is a great WNBA player, by the way. I have nothing against her. Yeah. Joanna Man would come in there and do whatever it is he/she wanted to do. I'm just trying to cover all bases here. I'm not trying to offend anybody. I'm just trying to cover all bases. And I know people are going to be offended by my comments, but hey, I told you in the beginning, I'm not going to do that. That's only an intro. I'm not going to do that right now. But that it wouldn't fly. Now, let me say this. If there was a transgender league, that might go. They play against other transgender athletes. That would be interesting. That would be real interesting, to say the least. But the WNBA ain't gonna do it. Not gonna do it. Yeah, it the commissioner, what's her name? What is her name? I can't think of her name right now. It'll come to me. She ain't having it. She ain't having it. I'm just telling you right now. This commissioner is not having it. She already got a problem on her hand with Sophie Cunningham saying what she said. And not everybody in the WNBA is on board with transgender athletes coming into the WNBA. Matter of fact, there's more pushback

0: as it goes. Because if you was trying to take a team, a transgender team, to Russia, they ain't ever coming back. You saw what happened to Brittany Griner. And we know, because she was a WNBA superstar and transgender, we know for a fact. What'd you say? She's not transgender? Yeah, okay. I'll let you hold that one. Yeah, I'll let you hold that one. Anyway, because she is quote unquote, you know, the L word, Russia put her in jail. Russia was talking about 20 years in jail, in prison. Hard labor. Because Russia doesn't play that. They see it as a sign of weakness. They see it as a sign of perversion. So do Muslims. Muslims see it as a sign of perversion. So do Bible-believing Christians. We see it the same way. Why? Because God's word sees it the same way. Now, let me just tell you this. The thing I love most about America is that we are entitled to our opinions. And just like a whole, everybody got their own opinions. But opinions are like, you know, everybody's got one. That's what I meant to say. I had that back. My dyslexia is kicking in right about now. But United States ain't ready for nothing like that. And the world definitely ain't going to go for that. But I ain't gonna lie, it would be interesting to see. I'm just saying. All right. We got a commercial break we gotta go to. When we come back, I'm gonna go back to last month. Something happened. Everybody talked about it and I didn't get to talk about it. So I'm gonna talk about it when we come back. Don't you touch that guy. As they used to say. Don't scroll, don't flip, don't close out your app. We'll be right back. Right here on this sick show.
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1: 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Okay. There was something that happened back on the 4th of July, I believe. Hold on a second. Let me switch to this dark rose. My throat is hurting. Hold on. Man, I was thirsty. Excuse me. Okay. All right. That's better. Yeah, there was something that happened back on the 4th of July that I could not believe when I heard it. I went on and I saw it live on the news and I was just like, what the heck? A daredevil couple scaled the Empire State Building's antenna and unfurled a banner about the power of love and peace, apparently as part of an audacious, high-altitude marriage proposal, which was soon followed by an arrest. Russian climbers Angela Nikola and Ivan Birkus were the subject of a 2024 Netflix documentary a long time ago, back in 2024, called Skywalker's A Love Story, and it was about their rooftopping exploits and budding romance. They were dressed in all black. It was 100 degrees that day. They were wearing masks, no tethers, which was insane. And the two balanced on a narrow ledge and appeared to kiss atop the New York skyscraper's antenna as news helicopters buzzed by. The banner read, "When the power of love beats the love of power, the world needs peace." Okay. Let's break down that phrase. When the power of love beats the love of power, the world knows peace. Not needs peace, knows peace. See, I don't have my glasses on. That's what I get. My fault. My bad. I take that one. That was on me. I thought it said something else, but it did. Okay. This skyscraper, the antenna, rises up about 1,454 feet above Midtown Manhattan. They were up there for a little bit. As they lingered, I know it got hot and all that black. And after the proposal, as a matter of fact, he got down on one knee on this spire. Do you realize, everybody, my capable audience out there, realize how high 1,454 feet is up. And you're going to get down on one knee on a platform that was only built to hold, what, a pigeon? And you're going to propose and then kiss? And you had no tether. That means if you had a slipped and fell, you were gone. You were gone. You would have kissed that pavement thoroughly. I mean, it would have been like, ah, and then, mwah, and you would have been no more. They were up there on this metal thing. It was 100 degrees in New York on that day. So you know when you're up higher, you're closer to the sun, huh? Heat rises, y'all. Cold air compresses, it goes down. Heat rises. So they were hot, they were sweaty, and they're up there kissing, hugging, and talking on the top of this thing. Oh, and let's not forget, they were taking selfies. 1,454 feet up in the air on an antenna which could electrocute you. You have no tether. You could hit the ground at any second, and you're up there taking selfies, kissing and smooching. It would have been really funny, though, if he had a drop the ring, and the ring went all the way down to the Midtown Manhattan Street. That would have been hilarious. Because when they came down immediately, the police emergency service units, officers, were right there waiting. As soon, matter of fact, the officers were going up the ladder as they were coming down. Police body camera showed an officer calling out to them and explaining, "You can't be up here." Well, duh. Duh. I mean, double dun dun dun. Of course you can't be up there. And then they're going to say, and you heard it on the camera, "We're engaged." Woo! Whoopty. Freaking do. You were almost engaged in a lethal fall. I'm just going to say this. God loves y'all. He really loves y'all. If it was me trying to climb up here and me and my wife, we would be gone. We wouldn't make it. We wouldn't even have made it halfway up there. I'd have been like, babe, what are you doing? "I'm tired. I can't hold on. I can't hold on either." Well, I guess we can and hug each other and fall together. Yeah, right. What is wrong with people? Just to do something that nobody else has done? Okay, I get that. But I ain't gonna put my life on the line, like, not like that. I mean, I'll step in front of a bullet, yeah. I'm taking my chances with that. But I'm not going up to the top 1,454 feet up in the freaking air just to say, "Will you marry me?" Could have did that on the ground, bro. Matter of fact, I'm going to tell you just how I did it. I did it like nobody else did. And I haven't heard of anybody doing it my way. I went to my wife's mother as my wife was cleaning up for New Year's, cleaning up her mom's house, her apartment. And while she was cleaning up, I said, "Miss Bryson," I said, "can I talk to you for a second?" She says, "Yes, okay, all right." She wondered what I was doing. I got down on one knee, grabbed her hand, opened up the case, and I said, "Will you give me permission to marry your daughter?" Oh! You should have seen her smiling. She looked at the ring like, "Look at this ring. Oh, yes, you can marry my daughter." That's how you do it. And I didn't have to climb 1,454 feet on a hot metal ledge to get my wife to say, "I do." That's crazy. And I know this next statement is going to be controversial, but when it's stupid stuff like this being done, you know, climbing up to volcanoes and hanging off the ledge, you know, being on top of the mountain when the volcano is erupting, or, you know, diving down to the Titanic, or stupid stuff like that. When it comes to that, you don't ever see no brothers engaged in foolishness like that. I'm just saying. You are not going to see, I ain't going to say never. I'm not going to say that, because then a brother going to make me out of a lie if I say it. But the majority of the time, like 99% of the time, you ain't going to see no brothers doing stuff like that. And if I see a brother trying to do some stupid mess like that, after you're done, we are revoking your black man card. You are not a black man. I'm just being real. Because ain't no brother I know doing that. Shoot. You know what I mean? You know, go on a boat, you know, and go to the top of the boat like the Titanic and be at the railing and say, you know, just like the Titanic, and then propose at the railing. Oh, you could do that. Yeah, you can do that. But do you hang off the backside of the boat, both of you swinging with the propeller right under your feet, and say, "Will you marry me?" If you fail, or if that rope broke, that would be the shortest marriage proposal ever on the planet Earth. I'm just keeping it real. Needless to say, they went to jail. Their bond was set at whatever it was set at. I don't even think I have that information in front of me. Do I have that information? No. But they had to bond out, of course. And they did, because they got money. It's crazy what you can do when you got money. The stuff that you can get out of. You know, that's not a felony, I don't think. I think that's sort of like a misdemeanor, but yeah, it's unauthorized misdemeanor. Gonna climb up a 102-story building to take a selfie and propose. Y'all done lost y'all's mind. Definitely. Mind is gone. And sadly, something like that is going to happen. I'm not wishing it on nobody. I'm just saying, sadly, something crazy is going to happen if somebody try to do that again. Climbing up the side of skyscrapers and stuff. So, no, stop before you fall. Stop before you lose your life. And then what? You really stuck now in eternity. Unless you're living for the Lord. And now that I'm living for the Lord, ain't no doubt that I love him. I'm done. All right. Coming up next, he's back. The hashtag brother baseball himself, Mr. Willie Epting Jr. Woo! I can't wait to hear what he's got to say. It's been a long time since he left you. Now, he's got to bring you something to step to. Step to. Step to. Willie Epting Jr. is coming up next. Hey, I'll see you next time right here on this set show.

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2: With your BGC Sports Network Brief, I'm Pepper Mills. Following a year-long independent investigation, the NBA levied an unprecedented punishment against the Los Angeles Clippers for violating salary cap circumvention rules surrounding star forward Kawhi Leonard. The league concluded that the Clippers illegally facilitated off-court income opportunities and covered personal expenses for Leonard and his inner circle to bypass salary cap restrictions. The $30 million fine is the largest monetary penalty in NBA history. The Clippers must forfeit five consecutive first-round draft picks from 2029 through 2033. Owner Steve Ballmer and President of Business Operations Jillian Zucker were suspended for 1 year without pay, while President of Basketball Operations Lawrence Frank received a six-month suspension. With your BGC Sports Network Brief, I'm Pepper Mills.
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3: From the highest point of fake Texas, it's the hashtag brother of baseball, Willie Epting Jr.
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5: Well, ladies and gentlemen, as I stare at the calendar of 2026, I have noticed that we are in the last week of August for the season of baseball. Willie Epting Jr., shake back, nope, hashtag Brothers of Baseball Show, BGC Sports Network. It is your boy, man, holding it down. We are rolling solo once again, of course. Back after an off week, I am slowly matriculating my way back onto the diamond and back to the microphone in order to deliver you guys all the good stuff regarding baseball, because it is just that. And not only just Major League Baseball, because the Little League World Series is going on as the airing of this show. And I'm going to be talking a little bit about the Little League World Series and one Anthony Johnson and his compadre, or his comrade, or his contemporary, or whatever you want to call it. That, of course, being, what's his name? I forgot. Just that quick. Oh, here we go. that, of course, would be his comrade, his fellow left-hander, and that is Cooper Thiessen. So we're going to get to that here in just a second. We got all things baseball, good, bad, and ugly. Power rankings, the Don't Jump Minute coming in the second half, or in the second segment, rather. Third segment, yes, we will continue the power rankings, and we will get to the hashtag look ahead. But before we actually get into anything, first and foremost, this first segment, it is being brought to you by the big game, Christian Sports Network. I'm telling you right now, thank you guys for tuning in to the hottest Future Forward Online Sports Network in the collective galaxy, the BGC Sports Network. Hashtag BGCSN1 and hashtag BGCSN2. Stream us while you work, clean, cook, or all of that at home on Alexa by saying, "Alexa, start BGC Sports Network," and check us out at bgcsports.net for schedules and upcoming events. And one thing that is on the horizon, as a matter of fact, it is here, and that is football tonight. Of course, those Crowley Eagles looking to soar above the competition here in North Texas. Okay, before we get to any baseball or any of the things that is on the docket, the word came out Tuesday afternoon. Iconic queen of country, beloved philanthropist. I can't even think of enough superlatives to describe this young lady. Dolly Parton has passed away at the age of 80. You may remember her from some movies that she's done. One of my favorite movies of all time is 9 to 5, when she played Dora Lee. I can't remember her last name on the show, on the movie, but Dora Lee. And she was the ditzy secretary for Mr. Hart and the dream that they had. And they chronicled that. That was, to me, that is one of my favorite movies of all time. And of course, all the things she's done and entertainment and the world of musicry, music tree, or whatever you want to call it, just the music industry itself, the generations that she has impacted, not just on stage, but off stage. She is one of my favorite entertainers of all time. And for Dolly Parton, who had really just begun to get back into the things in terms of performing on a regular basis. I know that there was going to be some events that she was going to be doing that she had to cancel. Her doctor told her that you did not need to be doing any traveling around this, you know, during this period. She had some procedures that she needed to get done. But Dolly Parton, to me, was really one of when people talk about dime or dozen, this time in a good way. Man, Dolly Parton was a dime out of, I don't know. She was just, to me, a princess, a queen, so graceful, obviously entertaining, and so very attractive that we all remember what she was famous for. That I'm not going to go into this at this moment. But Dolly Parton, to me, man, she was one of those women and one of those people that really stood on her principles, and she really didn't care too much about what other people's opinions of some of the things that she stood up for. One thing that I remember her standing up for was when Beyonce did the country album, and some of her fans, they kind of criticized her by saying, why is Beyonce taking on country music? Why are you supporting that? And her response basically was, look, art is art. Art is art. It doesn't matter what color the person is that's making it, what gender they are. Art is art. And I love that about Dolly Parton, because it came out in her performances, whether it was on stage or on screen or wherever. Just one of my all-time favorites. And when I found out the news on Tuesday, I actually texted a couple friends of mine. I was like, yo, did you hear that Dolly Parton passed? And they were like, no, I didn't. Yeah, she passed. And I really got teary-eyed because of, you know, not simply because of everything that I'm in or going through right now, but because, and I'm going to save this, I'm going to come back on the Dump Jump Minute in the next segment. But what I'm saying is that when you reach a certain point in your existence, man, things that used to matter just don't matter anymore. And you become more compassionate, you become more empathetic, and you really become more of a human that should and would exemplify the love of Christ. So rest in peace, Dolly. She was 80 years young when she passed. They said that she passed away peacefully at her Nashville home around family members. And again, I'm going to save a little bit of this for the next segment and Don't Jump Minute. So rest in peace, Dolly. We're going to miss you. Okay, on to some Major League Baseball. I don't know whether to laugh or cry to laugh, or laugh so hard that I'm crying, or crying so much and so hard to where it's just so funny. Because this past week's good, bad, and ugly exemplified all of that essentially in a couple of different games, or in a game, in one game, and for an entire division. So big day. Without further ado, let's bring it back. The good, the bad, and the ugly. All right. So the good from last week, or from the week previous, how about those Milwaukee Brewers? They already have a stud pitcher in Jacob Mizorowski. They have another stud pitcher. I forgot his name just that quick. But he was actually the one that pitched and won this game for the Brewers in this game against the Seattle Mariners. And you could easily say that this was a Green Bay Packers Seattle Seahawks game, because the score was 22-0. 22-0. That means that they scored three touchdowns, And on the last touchdown, they just went for two just for added insult to injury. Now, in this game, or for this particular game, the Brewers had done this only three other times in their history. And I say only because 22 runs ain't no small feat. You just can't get there by saying we're going to go out here and score 22 runs in this particular game on this particular day. But the Brewers really did most of their damage in the final parts of the game. I think they had like four runs in the eighth, four runs in the seventh, five runs in the eighth, and nine runs in the ninth. So you already know that the Seahawks / Mariners, they were running on fumes in terms of their arms as far as being able to pitch. And you know, when we see games like this, you're going to see position players going out there and having to take the bump because they just ran out of pitchers. Or the game is so far gone, what is the use of bringing any other relief pitchers in? You may as well just save them for the next day or the next series or whatever the case may be, the next game. But look, they got the 3P award. Pitiful, pathetic, and priceless. And the good is that they put the pitiful and the pathetic on Seattle. Now, this is the same Seattle Mariners team that everybody in the world, including me, picked to win the AL West and have a deep run in the playoffs and possibly go to the World Series. But everything in that city and in that franchise, or for that franchise rather, has underachieved so miraculously this year, and we're going to get to that here again in just a second. It is unfathomable. In that game, they hit 4 3-run home runs, all by Christian Yelich, David Hamilton, and Luis Lara. And Jake Bowers comes to the plate, and he actually just launches a 2-run shot himself. So the good, the Milwaukee Brewers and their 22-0 spanking of the Green Bay Packers the Seattle Mariners / Seattle Seahawks. The bad. Okay, how about the AL West, but more in particular, the Astros? The Astros, they relieved their duties of their GM, Dana Brown. I think he had been there for maybe 4 or 5 years. They had gone to the playoffs under Dana Brown. But that team has some decent talent. They have some older talent. Of course, with Jose Altuve and George Springer and the rest. But not only that for them, they have also lost 6 of their last 8 games coming into the taping of this show. And then they are under 500 below like every other team in the American League West. And not only that, and see, this isn't getting part to the ugly portion of this segment, because the ugly again is the American League West. Why? Coming back on, or talking on the heels of the Astros, who relieved the duties of their general manager, Mr. Brown. How about they're the third team, and there's only 4 teams in this division that have released or fired their general manager this season? Of course, you had the Angels with Perry Manasian gone. You have Athletics, David Frost, who had been there for 20 plus years, also gone. So tell me, ladies and gentlemen, how ironic is it that the only team in this division that still has their general manager that they had at the start of the year is in last place? I'm sorry, it's not in last place. They're in first place, but they have underachieved also because continuing with the good, the bad, and the ugly in the American League West, every team, again, 500 or below. Not only that, it gets a whole lot worse, or a whole lot more ugly, or a whole lot more uglier for the American League West. Not only does not one team, not one, has a 500 record better. Y'all know how I love these digging into these stats. How about the fact that there are no teams, and the Rock means none, that have a positive run differential? Now, the Mariners, of course, they lost a 22-run whatever it was, whatever you want to call it, in one game. One game. So for the most part of the season, they're really the only squad that had had a positive or plus in the plus minus run category. But again, when you lose 22-0, and I think they lost another game last week. I need to dig into that last week where they lost another game by like 10, by I want to say about 10 runs. So this team is so ugly. This division is so ugly. The first place team, the Texas Rangers, only has a 48% chance to make the playoffs. They're the division leader, by the way. Tell me, how is it that you could be leading your division going into the last days of August and your percentage opportunity to make the playoffs is under 50%? I can't say, ladies and gentlemen, that I've ever seen anything like this before. So I'm just going to go ahead and say it this way. As a matter of fact, I'm going to let The Rock say it because he says it a lot better than I do. And he said it like this.
4: Absolutely. Undoubtedly. Unquestionably. 100% completely suck.
5: Ridiculous. Ridiculous. The good Milwaukee Brewers, the bad the Astros, and the American League West, and their GM or their inability to retain GMs or whatever the case may be, the firing of them, the ugly, the entire American League West. And if I'm not mistaken, even with the time off that I had to take from doing the show for those few months, this is not the first time that the entire American League West has been coined the ugly. In the good, the bad, and the ugly. All right, Big Day, come on back on the other side of the break. We're going to get to the Don't Jump Minute and, power rankings and so much more. Hashtag Buzz of Baseball Show. Big Day, baseball fans all over the planet. Willie Epstein Jr., y'all come back and holler at us.
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11: 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I'm kind of iffy. I honestly, you know, for him to say he's going to come in and start right away, you move Ayo Dosunmu to the bench. Who else comes off the bench for that team? Where's the depth at with this team?
13: Ayo, they got Terrence Shannon. They have Bones.
11: Who's the next person you just said?
13: Bones. Holland.
11: Next.
13: They got the guy who they're really high off of, Jalen. I forget his last name. Jalen Clark. Okay. I mean,
11: You're a tough critic.
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18: Appreciate everybody.

Welcome back. Second segment of the hashtag Brothers of Baseball show right here on the Big Game Christian Sports Network. It's your boy, Willie Epting Jr. Back on the bump once again, man. So glad to be back on the air with you guys. Thank you for holding it down for me, man, in this tremendously difficult season that I am in. And speaking of just that, we're going to start talking about that here in just a second. Just in case you missed it in the first segment, yes, we did talk a little bit about Dolly Parton. And she passed away, of course, on Tuesday at the ripe young age of 80. We're going to get back to that here in just a second as part of the Don't Jump Minute. And we also brought back the good, the bad, and the ugly Big Day for the first time in I don't know how long. But I can tell you that the last time we did the power rank or the good, the bad, and the ugly, I'm pretty sure that the American League West was a part of the ugly. And just like that time, it's been named a part of the ugly again in this particular episode. So before we move any further, though, this second segment, it is being brought to you by us. Who is us? We is us. Sorry, babe. We is the Big Game Christian Sports Network. And I'm telling you again right now, thank you guys so much for rocking with us for the last 14 years. You've been supporting the BGC Sports Network, and for the last 8 years, the BGC Sports Network too. So from all of us to all of you, we want to say thank you, thank you, thank you, and more thank yous. And thank you again for continuing to roll with us into the future and beyond. You know what's funny is that I actually asked Big Day, what is the beyond? How do you go beyond the future? So what he told me was, I don't know. So anyway, we're back, man, for the second segment. Glad to have you guys. Thank you guys for checking us out on Facebook and Instagram through the Shakeback Media Group's Instagram feed, as well as Don't Jump. Good grief. Don't Jump is on my mind because I guess I got to hurry up and get to it. But Don't Jump Instagram feed, as well as the feed for Facebook on the BGC Sports Network. So once again, thank you guys out there for all that you do in supporting everything that we are trying to get done here. Okay. So before we actually get to the second segment in terms of baseball, I just really want to comment or talk a little bit about the Don't Jump Minute. And of course, Don't Jump is the life coaching practice that Patrice and I started, and the podcast Don't Jump, the podcast itself, she was the brains behind that. And in this season, and nobody knows how long a season is going to last, right? None of us know. Now, I'm not talking about the seasons, the natural seasons. I'm talking about the spiritual seasons that we go through and that we battle through all of our lives, right? These are the things that I'm talking about. So the Don't Jump Minute is really just from that. And I know it says a minute, or I'm saying a minute, but it will probably be a little bit longer than that. So here it is. As I said in the first segment, Dolly Parton has gone home to glory. I touched on how she was one of my favorite entertainers. I loved her in 9 to 5. I loved her music, and I loved her humanism as an entertainer of that monstrous proportions. But when I say the Don't Jump Minute, because when I first found out about her passing, I got teary-eyed. And I got so teary-eyed that I really had to fight against all-out crying before the show. And you just, when you have someone that is very, very close to you, a spouse, a child, or whoever, and I'm only going to speak from a spouse's standpoint in this particular part of the segment, because
The way that death hits us now is completely different. It completely shifts your whole entire mindset and what has actually happened in the realm of the spirituality. So we become, and when I say we, I mean those of us that are in the season of mourning and loss and grief and all those other things. We become more patient and we become less patient all at the same time. And I'll explain that at another point, but that's the don't jump minute for this particular part of the show, or this particular episode, rather. Again, rest in peace, Dolly Parton, and all of us that loved you as an entertainer and as a singer and all those things. And your family, of course. I mean, we're all just going to miss you terribly. So rest in peace and glory, and we will see you again. All right, ladies and gentlemen, let's get on back to some baseball. Because this is the hashtag Brothers of Baseball show, and this is what we do. We talk baseball, but we talk real life too. But in the second segment, I was talking about the good, the bad, and the ugly, and how the Astros and the entirety of the American League West landed themselves in the bad and the ugly. So, but here's a piece of good in the good, bad, and the ugly as it relates to the Houston Astros. They have a designated hitter. And his name is Yonder. I keep forgetting people's names, y'all. They have a designated hitter, and his name is Yordan Alvarez. I don't know why I want to say the former first baseman from the A's so much, but anyway, it's a Triple Crown watch, and Yordan Alvarez is leading the American League in batting average. With a 320 clip, he has 36 home runs, which also leads the American League, and he's also leading the league in RBIs at 90. Now, the last time we saw a Triple Crown winner was Miguel Cabrera. I think he actually played first base during that time. So he actually won the MVP. And believe it or not, that year, it was a tight race between him and I want to say it was Mike Trout, but I'm not 100% sure. But the MVP race was close because, of course, the Tigers were sort of in a playoff contender, or they really were a playoff contender. And he played a position, unlike Yordan, who is a DH. And a lot of people are turned off by that when it comes to the MVP voting. But when you add the extra ingredient of a Triple Crown winner, I mean, that might make it a little bit more difficult. But here's the thing as well in the American League, because the league has been so bad, and I mean really bad. Who else is going to emerge out of the pack with Yordan to possibly go after this MVP award in the American League? I think a lot of it is going to depend on what the Astros do. Again, they fired their general manager just not that long ago. Actually, I think it was, it may have been Tuesday or Monday, but they fired him, or they decided to mutually split. We know how that is. And so Yordan is, look, he's got the command, the respect of baseball managers and pitching coaches all over the place. As a matter of fact, the last time I went to a baseball game was it was the weekend after the All-Star break, and the Astros were in town, and that dude came to the plate with first base open and a runner on second, and I think it was either one or two outs, with the Rangers holding a slim lead, and they walked him. They walked him. So that's the kind of respect that he commands. But again, a lot of it is going to depend on what the Astros, how they finish the regular season. And for that division with the Astros and the Mariners, as well as the Rangers, that thing is really up for grabs. It's going to be up for grabs all the way, probably until the final weekend of the year. And as bad as the American League West has been, there's nothing more exciting
than The Hunt for October. Okay. So moving on to the next part of the show. This is something that, and shout out to my boy Mike Fuji. He has a brand new mental health podcast for men and women, if I'm not mistaken. He asked me to come on it, but due to a scheduling conflict, I'm not able to make it. And I haven't spoken with him in a minute, but something that we used to do during the show was we would dig deep into our nostalgic minds, whether it was hitters' batting stances or whether it was old time stadiums or whatever the case may be. I think we did characters from sports movies, baseball movies, just all kinds of stuff. So in keeping with that tradition of our twisted nostalgic minds, I got a question. I'm going to put it up on the screen for everybody that's watching, and I'll describe it for everybody that would be listening. Here it is. Do you guys remember these candy bars? Baby Ruth, O. Henry, and the Reggie bar. The reason why I ask this question is because, number one, I got a twisted imagination. Number two, I think these things are really, really good for old heads such as myself to talk about these things. And if I'm not mistaken, I actually did some research and I actually found out that the Baby Ruth candy bar was actually not named after Babe Ruth. How crazy is that? Now, O. Henry, of course, was named after Henry Aaron, the at the time all-time home run hit king, and then Reggie Jackson from the Oakland A's, as well as the Baltimore Orioles, as well as the California Angels, as well as the New York Yankees, where he hit 3 home runs in a World Series, in a World Series game. Oh, by the way, a feat that has not yet been matched. Mr. October before the league expanded its postseason when the World Series was in October and actually not in November. This candy bar was named after him. And of these three, my personal favorite, I'm going to rank these in this order. Number three, I will put Babe Ruth. I don't know. It's just something about all those peanuts lumped together like that. Now, I do like Snickers, but Snickers had another ingredient that maybe offset the peanutty taste to a great degree, which is the nougat. And then number two, I'm going to go with O. Henry. I do love that bar. I wish that they would bring it back. And then Reggie Jackson was my favorite of all time because he was my favorite player during the time that this candy bar actually came out. So number three, I have Baby Ruth. Number two, I have O. Henry. And number one, I have the Reggie bar. Okay. All right, Big Day, we're going to keep on rolling on into the show, man. We got about 4.5 minutes left to go in the segment. I think I want to go ahead and go to the Little League World Series because what I have been seeing there in the Little League World Series has been nothing short of complete entertainment. And the play, and here's the thing too, ladies and gentlemen, for those of us that play baseball in the sandlots or in the street or in parks or wherever, you really can feel these kids out here doing it for the love of the game. Now, of course, it is commercialized now and there's sponsorships. And I'm not saying that the kids are getting paid, but I'm not saying that the kids are not getting paid. I'm not saying that the parents are getting paid. But I'm not saying that the parents are not getting paid too. But you know, there's all kind of commercialism in it now. It's on various platforms. You can watch it anywhere. But they're doing it for the love of the game. And I saw the country of Curacao. I think it was on either Sunday or Monday. And that's where Atlanta Braves second baseman Ozzie Albies is from. And he actually had a picture taken with that team, and he was on the Curacao team. I want to say it was back in 2008 or 9 or something like that. But I thought that was really cool. But in terms of the play on the field, there's this tandem by the name of Anthony Johnson Jr., AJ Jr., and Cooper Thiessen. They are both pitchers and, of course, hitters for the Iowa team that played New Jersey in one of the earlier rounds of the tournament. Now, Anthony Johnson and both Cooper Thiessen are both left-handers. But here's the thing with Anthony Johnson.
in the game against New Jersey, he took the bump. He went five innings strong. He allowed one hit, and he struck out 15. And, yeah, there's an and. And he hit three home runs in the game. This dude hit three home runs in one game in a 6-0 victory over New Jersey. I'm sorry, a three-run homer. Let me back up. A three-run homer. But he hits a three-run homer. Okay, so let's just break this down. Oh, and let's not forget his comrade, Mr. Thiessen, because together in the game before that, they had combined for 30 strikeouts between the two of them in two games. And you want to go and face these two dudes? I don't care who you are. Or I shouldn't say that, but obviously the intimidation factor is going to be wild when

0: in one at bat than the team he faced the entire game. Can you say dominance, ladies and gentlemen? Because I think you may be able to call it that. I think that is dominance. And for them to be so young, that makes it that much more entertaining for me. And I'm sure a lot of other people out there as well that really love this sport that is called baseball. And for you to put up a tagline like that, I don't care who you playing against. I don't care whether you're playing on in Williamsburg. I don't care if you're playing in New Jersey. I don't care if you're playing on Mars. And I don't care who you're playing against. That's impressive. That is impressive. That is like one of the more impressive complete stat lines that I have seen on any level in a long time. And we've seen some good ones out there. Shohei Ohtani comes to mind. Because this dude this young cat, Anthony Johnson Jr., I mean, he put on a Shohei Ohtani-like performance, no doubt, on one of the biggest stages that he's ever been on. All right. That is going to wrap it up for segment two of the Hashtag Brothers of Baseball show. Up next, yeah, we got the power rankings and a hashtag look ahead. Big day, Willie F.T. Jr. Y'all come on back and holler at us.
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10: 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I comb it out, you know what I'm saying? 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

Boy, if I'd have still had them quills in that car, I would be shattering windows in the neighborhood with this one. Anyway, that was back in the day. And speaking back in the day, welcome back to the third and final segment of the Hashtag Brothers Baseball Show, courtesy, of course, of the BGC Sports Network. It's your boy, Willie Epstein Jr. Yep, we here. We here, baby. We here. So many things going on in the world of sports. U.S. Open and tennis for men's and women. College football.

0: high school football, middle school football, Pop Warner football, Little League World Series, Major Leagues coming down to the final punches of the regular season. Oh yeah, there's this thing called the NFL that's about to start as well. So this is the time of year where, as a sports fan, you just want to just open all of the presents, whether they belong to you or whether they don't belong to you. All right. Big Day, what is going on, man? The dopest engineer in the game. I have not said that all show, so I'm saying it now to the dopest engineer on the planet. Big Day, baseball fans all over the globe. Man, what it is. And, of course, to you, to me, to everybody. Anyway, let me stop rambling. This third and final segment, it is brought to you by the Big Game Christian Sports Network. Your chance to continue to support the BGC Sports Network is finally here. Introducing the BGC merch store, where you can purchase authentic BGC merch like our coffee mugs, the overhyped unofficial slightly censored Turkey Den t-shirt, which is now the Chef's Corner, and the BGC desk mat and more. 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My BGC merch, it is waiting on you. All right. Just in case you missed it in the second segment, homage paid to Anthony Johnson Jr. and his cohort, his comrade, look, what these dudes are doing and in the World Little League World Series is nothing short of phenomenal. Cooper Thiessen and Anthony Johnson Jr., we talked about them, as well as the Don't Jump Minute. Rest in peace, Dolly Parton. She passed away at the young age of 80 on Tuesday. And we talked about the Triple Crown watch with Yordan Alvarez, designated hitter of the Houston Astros. We're going to get to the power rankings here in just a second. Also, what we did discuss is a little bit of nostalgia that Mike Fuji and I had started. Yeah, I brought it back with the Baby Ruth, the O. Henry, and the Reggie Bar. The Reggie Bar was my favorite. The Baby Ruth was my least favorite. So that's what that was. So we're going to go ahead and proceed forth, Big Day, if you don't mind. And we're going to go ahead and get to these power rankings in just a second. However, look, baseball to me is the most unpredictable sport of all the four major sports. We've seen so many quirky things happen in this sport, and I'm going to talk about that here in the power rankings in just a second. And this edition of said power rankings just continues the legacy of the quirkiness that is Major League Baseball. And we touched on it in the first segment, but we're going to get to it here now. So, Big Day, if you don't mind, sir, let's go ahead and cue the music for the power rankings.
1: 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Power! 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Power!
0: All right, so we have the top five in the American League. We have the top five in the National League. We have just a bit outside in both leagues. And then we have the top 10 in the majors. So without further ado, let's go ahead and get this thing cracking. All right, number 10. We're going to start in the American League, of course, because that is where my home or my favorite team, the A's, are housed. So we're going to start there. Number 5, the Cleveland Guardians, for a team that has won the AL Central for the last consecutive couple of years. They find themselves still here in playoff positioning, and if the playoffs were to start today, they would be in. Number 4, and I'm so happy to say this regarding this team, the number 4 team in the American League is the American League Central leading Chicago White Sox. For the last several years, they have been the armpit of baseball. They have been the butt end of bat jokes for as long as I can remember. Well, they've turned all that around and they are leading the American League Central, and they're probably gonna win it. Number three, we have New York Yankees. And I just look, the Yankees to me, yeah, they're playing decent baseball. They've sustained so many injuries. but they're the Yankees, so they're at number three. Number two, how about the Boston Red Sox? Do y'all remember when the Boston Red Sox fired Alex Cora? Do you remember when the Boston Red Sox were in last place in the American League East? Do you remember when the Boston Red Sox were being tabbed as sellers for the trade deadline? Well, you fast forward that about 3 months, and they are the second best team in the American League, and they're probably the hottest team in all of Major League Baseball since May or June. Let's say June. They've been the hottest team in baseball since then. Shout out to my girl, Melissa Mimi Monto. Of course, she is a crazy Red Sox fan. And you can get some of her merch. I mean, they got the all the Boston Red Sox merch. I think the website is survivinggrady.com or something like that. But anyway, you can get her on Instagram at Sox Addict. And I didn't say the other word that sounds like socks. Sox Addict on Instagram. All right, number one. Yeah, they've been holding it down really all year. This has been the most consistent team in the American League. And I will say that goes to the Tampa Bay Rays. I feel bad for the Rays because they don't get the fan support that they deserve. They deserve to be treated better than what they've been treated. They've been consistent winners for the longest. They had a World Series appearance not that long ago. They even though they lost to the Texas Rangers in the wild card round, I want to say it was the year that the Rangers won the World Series, this team is always in or at least very close to the playoffs. All right, let's run it back. Number five, Cleveland Guardians. Number four, Chicago White Sox. Number three, the New York Yankees. Number two, the Boston Red Sox. And the number one team in the American League is the Tampa Bay Rays. Hashtag Jabbo, big day. Just a bit outside.
2: Just a bit outside.
0: Only two teams. And you know what? I'm going to go ahead and put a third team in there, even though I pretty much dog-cussed them the entire first segment. So in the American League hashtag Jabbo, we have the Texas Rangers, the Houston Astros, and the Seattle Mariners.
2: Just a bit outside.
0: Somebody's got to come out of that division and go to the playoffs. And we all remember what it's been like in the NFL when just last year you had a Carolina's team that was 8-9, won the division, and had a playoff game at home and had the Los Angeles Rams on the ropes. But anyway, that's another sport for another day. Hashtag just a bit outside again, big day. Texas Rangers, Houston Astros, and the Seattle Mariners.
2: Just a bit.
0: All right, let's throw it over to the National League. The National League is built for trust because these teams are so good. They may be thinking about realigning again like they did back in the early 2000s, you know, when the Astros were in the National League, the Brewers were in the National League, or I'm sorry, in the American League, and the White Sox, the Astros were in the National League and the National League West. They may consider doing that again because of the play in the National League. So let's get to it. Number five and number one, they between all five of these teams, any such one of them could be in a different position. Chicago Cubs, Pete Crow Armstrong. He should be your MVP, especially if the Chicago Cubs do make it into the postseason. The Atlanta Braves, after a year of just tremendous injuries, Ronald Acuna Jr., Ozzie Albies, Austin Riley, and the rest, they're back here again at the number four spot in the National League. Number three, I've got the Philadelphia Phillies. And before y'all start throwing these fiery arrows at me, I understand that at the taping of this show that the Braves are in first place. I understand that. I get all of that. But the Phillies have been on a tear basically since the All-Star break. I think they've won like nine of their last 10. Actually, they've won nine in a row coming into the taping of this show. They were on another winning streak shortly after the All-Star break. Zach Wheeler, who Mike Fuji absolutely deplores, he's been decent. He got knocked around in his last start, but he's been decent. And if they can get half of what he was before he actually started to decline, they've got a formidable pitching staff or starting rotation there with him and Sanchez, and of course with Zach Wheeler. Zach Wheeler and Aaron Nola. I'm talking about Aaron Nola. If he can get back, that's who Mike Fuji absolutely is disgusted by. JT Realmuto is heating it up at the plate, and Bryce Harper is on the verge of hitting his 400th career home run. All right, number two, I've got the Los Angeles Dodgers of Los Angeles. And then number one, I got the Milwaukee Brewers. They've got a tremendous rotation as well with Mizorowski and the other kid that had the hand in the shutout against the Mariners 22-0 last week. All right, let's run it back. Number five, Chicago Cubs. Number four, the Atlanta Braves. Number three, the Philadelphia Phillies. Number two, the Los Angeles Dodgers. And the number one team in the National League is the Milwaukee Brewers. Hashtag Jabbo, just a bit outside. I've got the San Diego Padres. I've got in the Padres with that lineup, and as many times they have struggled to score runs this year. I mean, Fernando Tatis Jr. has been on a tear lately, but he had hit his first home run of the season deep into the season. So I got the Padres. I've got the Arizona Diamondbacks. I've got the Miami Marlins, who have been a big surprise. And on the fringe of that, I've got the Arizona Diamondbacks, because all those teams are within striking distance of that third and final wild card spot.
2: Just a bit outside.
0: All right, let's jump to the top 10 in the majors. 2.5 minutes left to go in the show. Big day, let's go ahead and run it down. Number 10, I've got the Cleveland Guardians. Number 9, I've got the Chicago White Sox. Number 8, the New York Yankees. Number 7, the Chi-Town Cubs. Number 6, the Atlanta Braves. Number 5, the Boston Red Sox. Number 4, the Philadelphia Phillies. Number 3, the Tampa Bay Rays. Number 2, the Los Angeles Dodgers. And number 1 is the Milwaukee Brewers. Now, let me break this down just a little bit before we get to the hashtag look ahead, because I think it's important. The Cubs with PCA, he's going to win the MVP should they make the playoffs. The Yankees, with all of their injuries, are still in contention essentially for the American League East. So they're not out of getting one of those top seeds. And at some point, you got to think that Aaron Judge is going to come back. They have three-headed rotation, monster in the rotation. At the top of the rotation with Schlittler, as well as Garrett Cole and Schmidt. And then for the Boston Red Sox, look, what they've been doing is terrific. The Dodgers, you got to think that at some point Mookie Betts is going to get hot. He's had a tremendously down year by his standards. And then Milwaukee, I think Milwaukee might be the most well-rounded and complete team in all of baseball. But the Dodgers got star power, and they got Shohei Ohtani, who's other than otherworldly type of star. All right, big day. Minute left to go in the show. Hashtag look ahead. There are some monster series going on over the upcoming weekend, or over the weekend rather. And the one or two that I'm pointing to actually involves the two teams that hate each other the most in the American League East. And that's the Boston Red Sox as well as the New York Yankees. They have a 3-game set live from the Bronx. And this is going to be a series that is going to really help go a long way in determining who is going to be maybe even finish number one in that division, but for sure who's going to finish in second place. That is going to be a tremendous, tremendous series. They got a 3-game set. Again, Sandoval is going for the Red Sox in game one. Schlittler is going for the Yankees in game two. In the second game of that series, you have the Boston Red Sox. They have thrown out there the undefeated and the, I'm sorry, it's Jake Bennett and then Carlos Rodon, who I did not mention in the rotation for the Yankees. So they really have a four-headed monster. And then in the nightcap on Sunday, I believe that game is going to be on Sunday Night Baseball. The Boston Red Sox actually will be a day game. The Boston Red Sox will throw out their ace, Ranger Suarez, and the Yankees will put out their Will Warren. All right, ladies and gentlemen, that is going to do it for this episode of the Hashtag Brothers of Baseball Show. Thank you for joining us. Y'all take care of each other. Oh, up next, Empire Sports, Greg Hyman and his homies. Y'all make sure y'all take care of each other. Y'all love each other. And we'll holler y'all again real soon. Peace out.
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5: With your BGC Sports Network brief, I'm Nick Quick. Pro Football Hall of Famer and Dallas Cowboys legend Emmitt Smith is facing a $2.5 million fraud lawsuit filed in Delaware Chancery Court by Kutua LLC, the economic development arm of the Eastern Band of Cherokee Indians. In 2023, Kutua issued a $2.5 million loan to Smith, his business partner David Mosley, and their firm 413 Solutions to fund a proposed Texas solar energy venture named Project Exodus. Kutua alleges that Smith's group relied on false revenue projections and promised fast repayment, but the solar farm was never built. Kutua is suing for breach of contract, fraud, and the principal amount plus accrued interest. Smith and his business representatives have not yet publicly responded to the suit. With your BGC Sports Network brief, I'm Nick Quick.
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9: I'm always wildin'. Let me rock, all right?
10: Come on, yeah. You already know what time it is, man. It's yours truly, the Brooklyn Boy, right here on the BGC Sports Network. It's the Empire Sports Radio Show. We got a lot to talk about. We got a lot to unpack. Week one is officially in the books of college football. The first game of the season is going down. Patriots Seahawks. USA with a 3-point win over Italy in FIBA. And Ben Simmons gets a job before some of them other guys out there? What is the NBA coming to? Zeke is in the building. Talk to me. What's good, my guy?
11: What is going on, y'all? We're back. A loaded weekend, game after game. College football was crazy. I'm ready for this week, though, on Wednesday, kick off the season with the Super Bowl rematch. So it's going to be a big week in sports.
9: Right, but let's get right into it. Since you ended off with the NFL, with the Seahawks and the Patriots, the NFL is doing something different this year. Game Wednesday, game Thursday, and then I think there's no game on Friday, if I'm not mistaken, right? So it's Wednesday, Thursday, back to Sunday.
11: I think so. I would have to double check the schedule.
9: Yeah, I think I don't. Is it? Let's look at that real quick.
11: Wednesday, Thursday, then starting on Sunday.
9: Wednesday, Thursday, Sunday, and the NFL starting this game on Wednesday. Something different, something new. First, Zeke, you being a Patriots fan, coming off a Super Bowl run, how does it feel? Would you have rather waited to Sunday? It's the NFL start of the season. How do you think the players are gearing up for this game on a Wednesday night versus a Sunday Super Bowl rematch against the Seahawks? You guys get to try to get some get back in this game. But how are you feeling right now with the first game? You know, usually being on the Thursday. And for you, how do you feel? But how do you think the NFL players are feeling with a game won on a Wednesday?
11: Me personally, I feel good. I think you have that standalone game. It's a one day earlier to start this season, so can't really complain about that too much. It does feel odd seeing the game being played on a Wednesday night. But as far as like the player standpoint, I mean, as kind of what I said, I think they've been, especially this game here, like going against the Seahawks, the guys who were on the team last year, they probably would have played the game last month if you asked them to. So I don't really think it's an issue. Business as usual as far as starting the Wednesday. And then it also helps because you get, you know, the game won, then you get like a week and a half to prepare for game two. So it's I think it's fine.
9: It's probably got to getting some used to, right? Because we're coming off of a Labor Day weekend with, you know, there's games on Monday night, college football. And here it is 2 days later, we're having a Wednesday night game, and then we're having a Thursday night game, and then we're going right into Sunday. So this is a packed football week, if you must say, where you got sports pretty much almost every day. You still got the U.S. Open going on right now. So you got the U.S. Open going on right now. You got college football. You got NFL football. And with going on with this week, Zeke, of course you're a Patriots fan. And sometimes as we are, as our fans, we are biased. Seahawks coming off a Super Bowl run. You guys reloaded with A.J. Brown. Still got one of the top defenses. You've added Romeo Doubs. Of course the ceiling is Super Bowl for you guys, of course. Even adding A.J. Brown, even adding Romeo Doubs, you got the running backs, you got Drake May, you got the coach. What would you say right now would be you guys' weaknesses? That's something that you would say, this would be the reason why we don't get back to Super Bowl.
11: The biggest thing would be seeing how the offensive line play. This offseason, we really hit on every position that we needed. We got depth at DB that we needed. We got depth at receiver. A stronger receiving core. Maybe O-line and tight ends. Hunter Henry is on the older side. We did draft the guy that I think he's going to be pretty good in that number two behind Henry, but it's interesting to see how he plays. But really that O-line, and we've seen it like all playoffs and in the Super Bowl. Now, granted, we do have A.J. Brown and Romeo Doubs get open a lot quicker, so Drake May doesn't have to hold the ball as long as he had to in that run. But that offensive line really hurt us, especially the left side. We had two rookies starting, Will Campbell at left tackle and then Wilson at left guard. And really, they would just load up and send everyone in. Even still, you've seen what the Seahawks were able to do to where they really didn't blitz a majority of the game. They were getting pressure with 3-4 guys. And when you can guard, when you can drop back, you know, 10, 7-8 guys in coverage, it's hard to beat. So I think that is going to be our weak point. We did go out in the offseason to pick up another guard, a right guard. And then we moved our young guy over to center. But that would be the biggest thing.
9: So right now you feel like offensive line comes along throughout the whole season. You guys are primed and ready to get right back to Super Bowl.
11: I honestly do think so, funny enough. I know people are going to think I'm biased. But, I mean, when you really look back at our season – the biggest thing was offensive line. We were a top five offense as far as yards last year with Stephon Diggs, who came off an ACL, being our number one guy. I mean, if I were to tell you right now to bet your money on Stephon Diggs 1,000 yards right now, nobody listening to that would do it. Nobody would put their money on that. And then our number two guy. I mean, I asked some people name three of our receivers, and it's some people struggle to do that. So I think we have the necessary help we need. I'm not worried about the defense at all. I think the Christian Gonzalez deal gets done between, you know, we got a couple of days. Hopefully he plays if we don't have the deal done, but I do think we get the deal done before game one. But I'm not worried about our defense. We're going to have a top five defense again. Like I said, we added DB helped, well, for depth. Our linebackers are going to be healthy coming into this season. And we still have Milton Williams, who was a big part of the Eagles Super Bowl run a couple years ago. So I think we're fine.
9: All right. With that being said, you guys traveled to Seattle for the first game. Got to deal with the 12th man. Do I need to ask you what your pick is for this game?
11: Oh, no. Definitely going New England. But, I mean, realistically, though, the reason being, and it really has a little bit to do with us, but more to do with Seattle. I think Seattle's going to take a step back. New offensive coordinator Clint Kubiak was probably one of the best offensive coordinators in the league last year. So I think they're going to try to bring some of the system. But when you change offensive coordinators – and the system was working so well, I think they're going to take a step back, as well as missing Kenneth Walker. Kenneth Walker killed us on the ground last year. Like, and we had a top rushing defense, and he was still able to, you know, find holes and break for a couple big plays. He's not going to have that, so it's going to put more pressure on Charbonnet, who I really don't think Charbonnet is just that explosive back where we're looking at big play after big play.
9: I don't think he's gonna be red. I think he's still hurt. I think he's not even Charbonnet's coming off of ACL. Remember, he tore ACL in the I think it was in the playoffs or towards the end of the season. So he's not even gonna be back for the first couple of weeks.
11: So they're gonna be going into that running back depth. And without them having that explosive run game, I've said it before, I do think that we have the best secondary in the league, or at least a top three secondary. I can, you know, argue, put our secondary against anyone. I think that's going to be able to combat against the play action that we really got hurt with last year. And even in the Super Bowl, I mean, going back to the game, like, the game was close into the third quarter. I mean, we were like a possession away. Drake May ends up throwing a pick, and then, you know, ever since then, it was kind of like, you know, Seattle ran off with it, but they struggled to put the game away against us last year with a worse offense, and I think they got worse over the offseason, and I think we got better. So I like our odds.
9: All right, my pick is in. I'm going with New England. I think New England gets the job done, not just because of you, but I just think that Seattle takes a step back. I do think Seattle's still going to be a formidable team this year. You know, they still got pieces on defense. And anytime you still got Jackson and JSN on offense, you're going to be in every ball game because he's just that electric. But I also have New England. Let's segue. You talked about the offensive line, Zeke, and we were there live this weekend in Norfolk, Virginia, Old Dominion versus Norfolk State. The battle of the – we basically say the battle of Norfolk, the battle of the city title, basically. And we were there live. To see this, you talked about the offensive line with New England. That's why I segued into this. Talk to me about, let's talk about the weekend in a whole, Zeke, with the city, the atmosphere, the game, the people. Let's just talk about what you felt and what you saw this weekend. Being in Norfolk, Virginia, being at ODU, home game, Taylor Heineke was in the building. Talk to me, Zeke. Let's unwrap this weekend.
11: Yeah, the weekend was actually crazy for the city. And then I'm gonna mention it now, but I'm gonna speak on it a little bit later. To where the ODU Old Dominion coach said we need to play one of the 7-5-7 teams every year, and I think that would be great because the turnout was amazing, especially for Norfolk State. To where you've seen all the green and gold, you've seen all the blue and white. The city was, you know, the city felt alive. And then leading up into that game, regardless, I mean, no matter what the outcome was, electricity was in the air. Like it felt like a real college football atmosphere. I know ODU, you know, they have they're building that program. They built that up, but the atmosphere was electric. Like if you didn't know any better and you didn't know anything about these two teams, you could have still felt it in the air, which I think was great. A big turnout. So the game was, and I know we'll get into the game, but it was a couple of plays to where if you didn't watch it, trust me, the game felt a lot closer than 31-10.
9: Yeah, I have to agree, Zeke. I'm glad you said that. Glad you pointed that out. This was you alluded to this, and I'm gonna piggyback on you a little too. What the coach said about wanting to play a team in Virginia or in the area every game. I'm not every game, but every year. And honestly, I think that this should be a home and home with Norfolk State and Old Dominion. That's my opinion. I feel like they should have a home and home every, like some schools do. I think that next year Old Dominion needs to go to Norfolk State. Reason being, you're right up the road. The revenue that you produce from this game is going to be big for the city. You had people, I mean, I'm watching the crowd. Old Dominion had a lot of alumni was there. First game, they packed it out. Norfolk State packed it out. But you want to at least give Norfolk State a chance to have a home game where ODU has to go over there. Now Norfolk State has their whole crowd because, of course, we know that there are only limited tickets to the new Norfolk State fans. You know, Old Dominion definitely packed that side, packed it out, especially with the – and Zeke, we were right in front of the student section, which was going crazy.
11: Yeah,
9: the
11: whole they were game. Rocking.
9: But 31-10. Let's get into the game, Zeke. We got 2 minutes before we hit this break. Let's get into the game. Before the game, we laughed and talked about could they cover the spread, Old Dominion? 40-point spread. Could they cover it? Was it going to be a blowout? Norfolk State coming off a 48-56 zip win last week, had some momentum coming to this game. This was Old Dominion's first game. Also, Zeke, I don't know if you knew this. I don't know if you watched the Wisconsin from Notre Dame game, but the quarterback for Wisconsin was the quarterback at Old Dominion last year, who had over 3,500 all-purpose yards last year for Old Dominion. I forget his name, but he's the starting quarterback for Wisconsin. And now you bring in a new quarterback who's, he said his favorite player was Baker Mayfield. And he played just like Baker Mayfield. The swag, the pizzazz, the way he went about the game, the way he threw the ball, the way he ran the ball. And literally, Zeke, he wasn't sliding when he was getting out that pocket.
11: Yeah, he was putting his shoulder down.
9: He was trying to run somebody over. We're going to wait until segment two to unravel some more of this game, give y'all some stats. But we also have a lot more to talk about coming up in segment two. Oregon escapes Boise State 34-27. Is Oregon in trouble? Is Michigan in trouble off the last second hurrah? There are a couple of teams with this first week, and you're saying, what happened? You're questioning yourself because you look at the score. We didn't expect that from Boise State, but we know what we get when you get Boise State, though. It's not like Boise State is a trash school. You know what you get. But don't go nowhere. Segment two is coming up. I got a lot to talk about, and I don't even know if we're going to have time to talk about Ben Simmons being added to the Sacramento Kings. What are they doing out there? Don't go nowhere. Segment two is on the way. Right back.
12: Unfortunately, uterine fibroids are extremely common, affecting approximately 70 to 80% of all women by the age of 50. Fortunately, there's a procedure called uterine fibroid embolization, or UFE. 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
19: We're back, segment two. Yours truly, the Brooklyn Boy, right here on the BGC Sports Network. It's the Empire Sports Radio Show, and it's just me and my firstborn Zeke in the building. A Boogie is taking care of business, no chop it up 757, but we gonna hold the show down. One thing for sure, two things for certain, the show's gotta get done, we gotta make it happen, and NFL football is right around the corner, and I can't wait to catch us later this week for our picks. Also got college football picks. Zeke, let's get right back into it. Old Dominion, Norfolk State, 31-10. Like you said, the score didn't dictate how the game went. Zeke, Norfolk State gets the ball first, drives down the field, going in to score. Fumble-rooski-fumble-a-liar. And that took the air out of the game, out of the building. If they score, we're looking at a 17-17 halftime score. Now you have a different second half. We talked about the offensive line, Zeke. Go into the office of what you saw from Norfolk State and what the quarterback was seeing from the defensive line of Old Dominion and why he took a pounding or a beating on Saturday. Let's dive into the game, Zeke.
7: Yeah, so you could definitely tell the difference as far as the offensive line and defensive line for the two teams. And I really think ODU's defensive line and linebackers really were able to get after Bailey whenever they wanted, whether it was blitz, rushing, four. I mean, I'm looking at the stats right now, and at one point I said that ODU was getting so much pressure so fast that it looked like every play for Norfolk State was a quarterback draw. He had 21 carries. Now, the kid is athletic for Norfolk State, but every time, soon as he caught the ball, one, two step, he had to move. They were getting them off the line. They were creating pressure, collapsing the pocket. And I really think that was what hurt NSU because they were never able to get comfortable. One thing that I would have loved to see NSU run was a little bit run some more screens, RPOs, which I don't think they really did a lot of. They were able to kind of get some big carries on the ground, but I would have loved them to at least expand Norfolk State. So when you do try to throw the ball, the defensive line for ODU doesn't just have their ears pinned back getting to the quarterback. So that was the one adjustment I would have loved to see them make. But like I said, that first drive, you break off a 25, 30-yard run, And we said it. Everyone was hype. The NSU side stood up. And then after that, you see the ODU side go crazy with the fumbling. That really changed the complexion of the game.
19: Zeke, you said you brought up a stat. He rushed for he had 21 carries. Zeke had 21 carries for 12 yards.
7: Insane.
19: It's indignant of what you were just talking about. Zeke, I think we watched a couple of plays where the linebacker number 10 was just running up the middle, untouched. Nobody put a hand on him. Yeah. And this is, and when people say, man, he had 21 carries for 12 yards, 0.6, less than a yard, per carry. Nobody rushes 21 times and gets 12 yards. That's how bad Norfolk State's offensive line was in this game. He was 14 for 20 for 94 yards. One thing I did see, Zeke, is that he can actually throw the ball. He throws a tight spiral, but he has to have time. He can't throw the ball if he ain't got no time.
7: He definitely had some throws where we're like, wow, that was a ball right there. Like, he definitely had a couple of those.
19: Right. ODU's quarterback, Quinn Heinicke, 9 for 12, 137 yards, 2 touchdowns, 1 interception. He also had 13 carries for 68 yards. Devin Roche had 13 carries, 51 yards. TJ Johnson, 2 touchdowns. He had 2 catches for 25 yards. He had 4 receivers that he threw the ball to. Each of them had 2 receptions except one. J.J. Harrell had 3 receptions, 45 yards. Zeke, if this is an indication of what is in store for Old Dominion, I will say the Sun Belt is a very tough conference. They got James Madison coming to Norfolk. They got Marshall coming to Norfolk. They're going to want to touch up some things before these teams. They got East Carolina coming to Norfolk. East Carolina's coming off losing to Alabama, which was expected. Old Dominion should not be happy in their performance in this game against Norfolk State.
7: I agree. Like we said, because being at the game, we were there, so we know how close the game felt, and people were watching it. Like, if one or two more plays went to Norfolk State, like you said, we're looking at a 17-17 game in the fourth quarter, and that feels a lot different because we know momentum is huge in the sport, no matter what the talent level is on either side. But for ODU, I mean, I feel like at times their offense was stagnant. If it wasn't for Quinn, I feel like he kind of was able to get out of the pocket a couple of times. There was one drive in particular when they were going down toward the student section, and it was like 3rd and 9. And I'm looking like, if NSU gets the stop, they get the ball back, 10-17, good field position.
19: Right.
7: He makes somebody miss, big yardage. And I think after that, you see just like that, it went from 17-10 to 31-10. But I would love to see their passing game kind of be a little bit better. I mean, we see the stats here. He did have a couple of, big throws, but they did throw an interception. Can't say I was like, oh my God, they're dominating on the ground. They didn't dominate really in any facet of the game, but I do think that the talent disparity really helped ODU a lot, but they definitely have a lot of work to do.
19: For sure. Zeke, let's keep it moving. Michigan wins at home, Zeke, 13-12 to Western Michigan. And Zeke, the biggest thing is, I don't know if you go back and watch the play, but also if you watch the commentary from some NFL, but some college experts on why there was 1 second put back on the clock. There should have never been 1 second put back on the clock, which gave Michigan another chance. Now, people say, well, you know what was coming. But at my point, this shouldn't have never happened. We shouldn't even been, what? After the first one ball went out of bounds or 0 seconds, Western Michigan should have been celebrating. Game over, Zeke. Should have been celebrating. But they didn't. That's a story for another day. Zeke, is Michigan in trouble after a 13-12 game at home? Are they in trouble, Zeke?
7: Yeah, I do think they're in trouble. I was saying this last year to where they didn't. Their offense didn't impress me. This isn't, a couple of years ago when they won the Natty to where they could just ground and pound everybody, and they were just way more physical than everyone. They're going to stop the run. They're going to run the football. This is not that type of team. I don't really think they have those type of dogs from a couple of years ago. And honestly speaking, he's underwhelming right now. He has not been looking like the guy out of college to where Brady was like, hey, look, flip your commitment and come to Michigan. Like, this is not that guy. I don't know, you know.
19: I agree with you, Z.
7: System, I don't know what it is, but you've seen teams week, you know, when you have your week one, you know, it kind of, that's like your cupcake week, your tune-up week, where you bring teams in, you blow them out 3-4 touchdowns, and, you know, you set the season off, you tweak some things, but, you know, it's a confidence builder. Michigan didn't have that. Michigan had, we might be in trouble. We've seen teams, you know, whether how it looked, you know, Alabama, LSU, you know, they're blowing teams out. I mean, Texas, all these, you know, top-notch teams. So if you want to kind of be in the upper echelon, you have to win the games that you're supposed to win and convincingly. So I know, you know, the saying, whether you win by one, whether you win by 30, it's all the same. But I disagree with this law, with this barely this win right here. And they got blessed.
19: I agree with you, Zeke. Bryce Elden went 12 for 22, 170 yards, one touchdown, one interception. He also ran for 9 for 47 yards. He threw the ball to J.J. Buchanan, who had 6 receptions for 126 yards. Every other receiver had one catch, 15 yards, 13 yards. The offense just didn't – I mean, as an offense, it looked horrible. I'm looking at the stats. It doesn't woo me, like you said. Bryce Underwood, for somebody to say, come here, let's make this happen, and when he gets there last year and this year, I don't see nothing, Zeke, that says he's not wooing me at all. Now, we're talking about a Michigan Big Ten school ranked number 16th. And like you said, people say a win is a win, they escape. Yeah, but that was Western Michigan. They're on your schedule because college don't get no preseason games. So you're putting them on your schedule to be like, this is our preseason scrimmage. Like, we to go up against another team. You know what I'm saying? Next week, Zeke, they got Oklahoma with Mateo coming into town. And we know what Mateo can do. You know what I mean? Brent Venables in that defense. We already know what Oklahoma could do. They got Iowa in a couple of weeks. They got Penn State coming up. They got Indiana. See, they got Oregon. I don't see too many wins from Michigan this year, Zeke.
7: Yeah, nah, it's looking scary for them. It's looking scary.
19: But let's keep it moving. Your team, Oregon, 34-27. Zeke, and I remember we're in the car on our way to the game, and I'm like, you see the score? He's like, nah, it's like, Boise State went up 7. Then it's 7-7. And then I'm like, okay, let's check the score. Like, let's really check the score, what's going on. And every time I look, score was close. And it's 34-27, Zeke. Let's go over some of the stats. Maddox Mattson for Boise State was 15 for 29 for 181 yards, 3 touchdowns. Where's the secondary? And Oregon's supposed to have one of the best defenses. 3 touchdowns. Running back Dylan Riley, 17 carries for 50 yards. He had a bunch of receivers, 4 receptions for 76, 2 for 44, 4 for 27. 3 different receivers had touchdowns. Now let's go over to the Heisman hopeful. Dante Moore had a good game. 28 for 37, 378 yards, 3 touchdowns. Jordan Davidson, 12 carries for 90 yards. Jeremiah McClellan, Zeke, this guy went off, 6 for 150. DeCorian Moore, 6 for 93, 8 for 72 from Evan Stewart. Jamari Johnson was 4 for 57. Zeke, are you surprised by the score? Or you're saying to yourself, yes, it's the first game. Dante Moore had a good game. But we have to realize Boise State is not your average first game team. But also you had him at home, Zeke. Talk to me, Zeke.
7: I have to keep, you know, I got to keep my, whatever I say, consistent. I can't bounce around, say something to one team and not say something about my own. Was it a good win? Of course. But at the same time, I am like scratching my head, like what went wrong. You know, we were at the ODU interview, so I wasn't able to watch it, but I was able to catch kind of some of the highlights and just looking, you know, looking at some of the game film to where our offense did, but it was slow. And so we created big plays. I think that was really our offense. They have big playability. Jordan Davis had a 40-yard run. We had a couple big plays for, you know, 50 yards, 60, 40, 30 there, here and there. So we were able to create big plays, which is a great sign for our offense. I would have loved our defense to, you know, play just a little bit better. But Boise State, they're not a lay down team, as you said, to where you played, you know you're going to beat them by 50. Like Boise State, they came into the game like, hey, we're in Oregon. Let's try to, you know, ruin the home opener. But Boise's not a slouch by any means. But I would have loved to see us dominate the game, especially because like I said, before the season started, I mean, national championship, I like Oregon to win it. Really, I really do. Even more than the Patriots to win the Super Bowl, I like Oregon to win the national championship. I think, Coach Dan's there. Like I said, Dante Moore, like you said, Heisman hopeful, who really kept us in the game. He protected the football, made big throws when he had to make them. So I would love to have seen a little bit cleaner game, but that will come. I think our defense will tighten up. Our offense didn't look too bad.
19: And so, Zeke, I want to piggyback off this with Boise State. This year with the reinvention of the Pac-12, Boise State's in the Pac-12. I do think that the Pac-12 gets a bid to the college football playoffs. Zeke, if the college football playoffs, or when it comes, and Boise State is in the college football playoff, are teams in trouble if they got to play them first match?
7: I think Boise State is a team that can sneak up on you because you're not looking at them. They're not like the sexy pick in the college football playoffs. So, and then the thing is that's scary is the time in between games, between like the conference championship and then the first game of the playoffs. You're not playing for 2.5 weeks. We've seen teams get caught by that over and over and over again. So if you catch Boise State off of not playing for 2 weeks, you could get beat. Like, that is a team that you can't take lightly.
19: But I think you can never take Boise State lightly, Zeke, because of what have they done in the past. The history of Boise State in the last, we could say 10 years, that one, what was it, there's so many bowl games, but the bowl game where they did the trickery and beat them one, right? Like, they've been in big bowl games. They haven't been in, like, the Music City Bowl or the Duke Mayo Bowl. They've been in big bowls, right? Like, this is what Boise State is known. So you got Boise State comes into Oregon and makes a statement saying, look, I know we're in the Pac-12. We're not in the Big Ten, but we're here. And, you know, looking at y'all's schedule, Zeke, you guys got a tough schedule. You guys got to go to USC in 3 weeks.
7: Yep.
19: USC has a great quarterback who can sling the ball with the best of them. Then you have, you got to go to Illinois. You got to go to Ohio State, Zeke. You got to go, you know, you get Washington home and you get Michigan, but you got to go to Ohio State. So this is one of those, and I'm sure Dan Lennon, I love Dan Lennon, the coach. I love y'all, Cozy. I'm sure he's going in the locker room. I'm sure he's the next couple of weeks, you're about to see a different Oregon team. He's about to put, like, he's with the practice this week. I would hate to be in Oregon for practice this week, honestly. Like, I would hate it. Like, I honestly would hate it. But, hey, they escaped with a win. Let's look at Boise State. See, they got Memphis. They'll beat Memphis next week. South Dakota, they'll beat them. Western Michigan, who just came off almost. And you know what's the bad thing about what Western Michigan did to Michigan, Zeke? Is that teams like that will almost beat a school. But when you look at their record at the end of the year, you're like, man, Western Michigan got a good, you know, they should win their conference. They'll be 500 at the end of the year. Right? Like, you're like, how did you almost beat Michigan? But then, you know, you can't beat, you know, Ricky Dinks. You know, Boise State, I'm looking at their schedule. Utah State, they should win. Fresno State, they should win. I'm looking, honestly, Boise State should win their conference. And I will say this now. I understand. And with the quarterback who's coming, he was there last year, he's back another year. I have Boise State in the college football playoff because they win the Pac-12. They get that bid and puts them in the college football playoff. I don't think there's no team in their

0: that Ole Miss isn't that good. But they also said that Louisville was the team that would contend for the ACC. And it showed last night. Louisville has a great football team. I could see Louisville, Miami, and the ACC championship. We got to hit this break, though. Don't go nowhere. Segment two just ended. Segment three is on the way. It's yours truly, the Brooklyn Boy, right here on the BGC Sports Network. It's the Empire Sports Radio Show. Zeke's in the building, and we are just getting started. And I keep mentioning Ben Simmons, because you know what? I'm not going to give him the time of day on this show because we don't have the fellas here. We all got to probably joke about this guy. But don't go nowhere. Segment three is on the way. Be right back.
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16: And we're back. Segment 3, yours truly, the Brooklyn Boy, right here on the BGC Sports Network. It is none other than that time for A Boogie segment, top performer of the week. What you got for us, A Boogie?
17: Performers of the week, players of the week, I got my WNBA and MLB. For WNBA, I got Alicia Gray. She's a guard for the Dream. She put up 23, 11, and 2 with 3 steals against the Lynx. And 6 three-pointers made. Great game from her. And then for my MLB, I got Gavin Williams. He's a pitcher for the Guardians. He has 7 innings pitched, only allowing 2 hits, and he had 13 Ks. Crazy game from him against the Blue Jays.
16: That's a heck of a game, especially against the Blue Jays with that high-powered offense. Zeke,

0: All right, so for mines, I got some the stats. So the Los Angeles Angels are being sold to Stan Kroenke and the Kroenke family. Now, I'm gonna run down what the Kroenke family has won: Los Angeles Rams Super Bowl, Colorado Avalanche Stanley Cup, Denver
1: Yeah.
0: Nuggets NBA Championship, Arsenal FC Premier League. So they're that's kind of huge. Myles Garrett and Aaron Donald are on the same team, and those guys have won 5 of the last 9 Defensive Player of the Years. And then my last one, baseball. Mike Trout has been killing the Yankees this season. He's played the Yankees in 4 games, and he has 5 home runs.
1: Yeah, I saw the game the other night. Did we lost like what? What was the score? Like, it was bad, right? They beat us bad too. It was bad. But hey, Boogie, how do you feel about the playoff matchup for WNBA?
2: B made a good point. It's definitely the games are definitely more meaningful. The less games of there are, like in the NBA, you win 3 games, the series isn't over. But it's different for every sport. But I think that's what makes it great. I would like for the WNBA to extend it more, because I feel like you're not people. You really don't get a fair shot. Like Zeke said, if you lose one, the series is practically over. They only got to win one more. So, but I would extend it. I think it's outgrown. I think the WNBA is outgrown this playoff format.
1: So Chop, I'm a disagree with you, Chop. The reason being is this: the WNBA game is growing. We're talking about having revenue for the WNBA. I think this year the only reason that is going so further back is because of FIBA, but you don't have FIBA every year. So the WNBA could at least switch it to a best of five, but to have it at a best of three when your league is growing, that the rate is growing, you want to have a game five at least in WNBA right now. 2-2. Who wouldn't want to see Angel Reese and Caitlin Clark in a game five? At least
0: Okay,
1: these.
0: so let me ask you this. Would you watch that over a Rams Denver on Monday night?
1: No, I wouldn't. But what you have to do is you would have to start the season. Remember, the WNBA takes breaks. You have to get rid of the breaks if you want to extend the playoffs. Because
0: What
1: remember,
0: breaks do they take besides the All-Star break?
1: I think you can start the W. Honestly, I think you can start the WNBA season probably a little bit earlier. I think they probably they you can.
0: Early. I'm just trying to figure it out because the NBA season doesn't end until June, late June, middle of June.
1: I
0: So
1: think
0: when would you start?
1: so.
0: You can't start it in June.
1: I think you could start. You can start the preseason in June. I think you could. I think you start the NBA season. I think you start game one. You could. Who's watching preseason? I'm not watching. I don't even watch the W. I don't even watch NBA preseason. If we keeping it a buck, if
0: I
1: you
0: think the
1: start
0: sad reality of the WNBA, it's like as some you have to realize you're going to be playing in between somebody's season, unfortunately.
1: it. Yeah. And at the end of the day, right now, all you have is WNBA and baseball. Nobody really watches baseball to the playoffs if we keeping it a buck. And baseball is gets what they get because why? During the NBA, during the, when the NFL starts, remember they're playing on Mondays, Tuesdays, Wednesdays, Thursdays, and they're playing on different channels. So, but the MLB has the money. If you want the WNBA to go to another level, you gotta compete. You're gonna have to compete against these other things. And how do you do that? Let's knock down the door. Let's see where our ratings could go. We gotta do something. But the best of three, I don't think that's good. I don't think it's right.
0: It makes the ratings that much more important. I think it makes it that much more important because, like we said, you cannot afford to slip and lose one game. That means
1: Yeah.
0: every game I'm tuned in. If it's 3 games, I'm tuned into all three of them if it goes three.
1: But here's the thing. I think you're tuned in for all five if it's Caitlin Clark versus Angel Reese. I think you're tuned in for all five right now with all the teams.
0: I'll give you that one. Okay.
1: I think you're tuned in. I think the WNBA this year is going to be, everybody's tuned in regardless because of what the WNBA has put out there. You know what I'm saying? So I think you don't got to make it a seven. Make it five. Best of five. That's actually 2 more games in a series. Move the season up. First game of the season starts as soon as the season is over. The last game of the NBA players, you start the WNBA season. Go through the summer. If you have to make the playoffs the first 2 weeks, now remember, the first 2 weeks of football is like almost the first week of football for us for week one is almost still like a preseason game.
0: But it's
3: Jitters, though. You've been waiting for it all week, all year round. You've been waiting for it.
1: I get
3: The
1: that.
3: anticipation is building up.
1: But you don't play, just don't, you don't have to play on Sunday, Monday through Saturday. And
3: So you watch, okay, so let me ask you, okay, Zeke, hey, book, are y'all watching a WNBA playoff game over a Monday night, a Thursday night football game?
1: don't give me Thursday night.
3: I'm
1: Don't give
3: asking
1: me
3: you,
1: Thursday
3: I'm
1: night.
3: firm for it, I'm
1: Don't give
3: asking.
1: me Thursday nights. Come on. Thursday night games is horrible. Let's stop that. Thursday night games is bad. Let's stop it.
3: Still, I'm just saying the anticipation, G, of waiting for an NFL season. If your Giants are playing on a Thursday night, you're not watching Olivia Miles and them play versus your Giants
1: But
3: playing
1: you
3: on
1: gotta
3: one.
1: understand this too. There are, you know how you get ratings? As soon as somebody, as when it's a commercial, somebody goes, they're gonna switch the channel. That's ratings. And then it goes back to your game. Then it goes back to that game. You mean to tell me you watch every commercial when you're watching your football team?
3: I might switch back and forth to other games. I'll do them.
1: My point. My point. But everything takes a hit. Everything takes a hit. I mean, I don't see how adding two more games hurts the WNBA when you're taking a hit regardless somewhere. Some it's like college football takes a hit when the NFL starts playing on Saturdays. It takes a big hit. Everybody's watching NFL. Somewhere you're gonna take a hit. But I'd rather see a game five than a game three. That's just me. I would rather, but let's get into it. Since we talking NFL, Super Bowl or bust list. And I can't, I really can't, I can't wait to talk about this. This is, there were seven teams. No, I don't think that, I need that Super Bowl or bust list. Oh, here we go. Here we go. Let's get into this. Super Bowl or bust list. And your four teams that they have for Super Bowl or bust is Buffalo, Denver, Seattle, and the Rams. Reach the AFC Championship game, you have New England, Baltimore, and Houston. Win at least one playoff game, you got San Fran, Jaguars, KC, the Eagles, Green Bay, the Bears, and the Chargers, which I don't have all those teams in the playoffs. But let's just go back to the Super Bowl list, the Super Bowl or bust. Buffalo, Denver, Seattle, Rams, Zeke, start with you. Who is Super Bowl or bust on this top list?
0: On this top list, I mean, I really only have it as the Broncos and the, I mean, not the Broncos, I'm sorry, the Bills and the Rams. I don't think the Broncos are really Super Bowl or bust. If they say they are, it's only because of that defense, but really this offense doesn't scream, Bo Nix doesn't scream Super Bowl winning quarterback to me. Seahawks, they lost some stuff, lost Clint Kubiak. It's not Super Bowl or bust for me. They just won. Now, LA and Buffalo, LA being that they have the best roster in the league, and Buffalo being that Josh Allen has never been there and your in division rivals went, I think it's Super Bowl or bust for those two.
1: I mean, Zeke, I'm gonna throw a little shade. I mean, I think Bo Nix is a Super Bowl quarterback because if he doesn't get hurt, I mean, they're in the Super Bowl. I mean, let's keep it a
0: But are
1: buck.
0: they in the Super Bowl because of him or their defense?
1: I think Bo Nix had a good year last year.
3: Was this guy at Oregon? I just don't understand where all the slack and the hate is coming from. I don't get
0: Now,
3: it.
0: Bo, I told y'all, Bo Nix's offense was just. Now, his rookie year, he played great, but the offense at Oregon was way different than the offense he's playing now. But I just do think coming off an ankle injury, the way that Sean Payton moves Bo Nix around, I just think it's going to be the offense is going to look a lot different.
1: Okay, chop it up.
3: Yeah, I agree with Zeke. I think the Bills Super Bowl or bust. I would add another quarterback into this equation. That would be Lamar Jackson. I'm tired of people glossing over Lamar. If you're gonna put the same respect up for Josh Allen, I think you got to put up the same for Lamar Jackson. Both of them, neither one of them have won. They both have been, close to winning. Quarterbacks have won in their division. Drake May, Joe Burrow, Patrick Mahomes. I think both of them have to get to an AFC title game. Both of them. So I would put the Baltimore Ravens in that Super Bowl of bust too, with the Bills and the Rams. But I agree with Zeke about the Broncos and the Seahawks. Neither one of those are really Super Bowl of bust. Seahawks are coming off, and Denver, I don't think it's Super Bowl of bust for Denver.
1: Hey, Boogie.
2: Yeah, I will agree with Zeke's list. I would never put a team that just won the Super Bowl in the Super Bowl bust list. I think that's kind of dumb. And I don't see why the Broncos would be here. For the Rams, with them getting Aaron Donald back, if they don't win it, it's like you came back for no reason. You just came back to get back in shape, I guess. That was the reason for you coming back. And for the Bills, people put a lot of praise on Josh Allen, but he really hasn't shown a lot. He really hasn't done a lot for the praise that he gets, especially when it comes to playoff success. So I would say the Bills and the Rams are the Super Bowl or bust.
1: I gotta agree with the panel. I think it's super, but definitely Super Bowl or bust for the Rams. It's definitely Super Bowl or bust for Buffalo. And I think it's definitely Super Bowl or bust for Baltimore, for sure.
3: Thank you.
1: Oh. And I think it's, if we keep it in the buck, if CJ Stroud does not make the AFC Championship game, he's gone. If Houston doesn't make the AFC Championship game, CJ Stroud is looking for another team. He's got to get it done because we already said they're one quarterback away from making it to the Super Bowl. But I honestly think this year, and I'm looking at that Super Bowl bus, and I'm looking at the line, how they got Buffalo and the Rams. I think you eliminate Denver and Seattle, and that's going to be a Super Bowl. Buffalo and the Rams. I really think that could be the Super Bowl this year. I really think. I'm just saying, fellas, nobody's giving Buffalo a chance, but hey.
3: I pray.
1: You pray what?
3: I pray 17 gets to a bowl. Because I feel like they be moving the goalposts for 17. They always say, yeah, 17 ain't done nothing. But what has Lamar done? Lamar hasn't done anything. And I'm not even a Lamar hater, but like, keep it a buck. If we're going to call a spade a spade, call a spade a spade.
1: I gotta agree. I gotta agree. I gotta agree, fellas. Man, we got 2 minutes, fellas. I really don't wanna. I wanna get into the seven teams that can win the Super Bowl. And this was the list real quick, 'cause I wanna save that other stuff for next week. Seven teams that can win the Super Bowl, and these were the teams. They had the Houston Texans, they had Philadelphia Eagles, they had
3: Denver Broncos,
1: Denver Broncos,
3: Buffalo Bills,
1: Buffalo
3: Bills,
1: Bills,
0: Ravens, Seahawks,
1: Ravens,
0: Rams.
1: Seahawks, Rams. And those were the seven teams that we just talked about, except the Eagles. But honestly, fellas, name one team we got to get up out of here. One team that you feel that seven at that in this thing that shouldn't be on this list. Go ahead, Zeke.
0: The Eagles, their offense is not built for a Super Bowl run.
1: Chop it up.
3: Ooh, I'll probably go Seattle.
1: Okay. Hey, Boogie.
2: Yeah, I'll probably go with the Eagles too. I think them losing AJ Brown, they're not primed to win no Super Bowl.
3: If the Eagles
1: I
3: make
1: gotta agree.
3: it
1: I
3: done.
1: gotta agree with the panel, y'all. I think it's the Eagles as well. I don't think the Eagles defense is gonna be that good this year, and I just don't think that the offense is gonna put up enough points to get them back to the Super Bowl without AJ Brown. Fellas, any last words before we get up out of here?
0: Hey, another great show. Like I said, we're 1 week away from the start of the season. I cannot wait. Fantasy's here too. I'm ready.
3: Yeah, man. NFL, college football. Woo-hoo! We got a lot to talk about. Let's do it.
2: Yes, sir. 1 week away from the Giants starting out 1-0, and 1 week away from the Commanders starting out 0-1. We'll catch y'all next week on the show.
1: I wasn't gonna go there, but hey, Boogie's back. He's back. Yes, fellas, 1 week away. Season starts next Wednesday, man, and I just can't wait. I can't wait, man. It's been a great show. Giants be back. College football's back. Fantasy's back. I gotta get my get back this year. Matter of fact, I got my get back this year. You know me? You was truly the champ. Your boy was in first place the whole season, and he lost. This is what I do. I forgot. This has been a heck of a year. Orange and blue skies. Empire Sports is defending champs of the Hundred League. Oh man, let's get it. Let's get it. This is George Street, the Brooklyn Boy, right here on the Empire Sports Radio Show. Zeke should have been chopping up some fives, have been eight bookies have been. And one thing for sure, two things for certain. This is something that Chopping Up 757 will never get to say. He will never get to say his team won the championship and he won a fantasy football champ. These are just things that will happen. We gotta go. See y'all next week. Come on.
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6: 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Pro Football Hall of Famer and Dallas Cowboys legend Emmitt Smith is facing a $2.5 million fraud lawsuit filed in Delaware Chancery Court by Kutua LLC, the economic development arm of the Eastern Band of Cherokee Indians. In 2023, Kutua issued a $2.5 million loan to Smith, his business partner David Mosley, and their firm 413 Solutions to fund a proposed Texas solar energy venture named Project Exodus. Kutua alleges that Smith's group relied on false revenue projections and promised fast repayment, but the solar farm was never built. Kutua is suing for breach of contract, fraud, and the principal amount plus accrued interest. Smith and his business representatives have not yet publicly responded to the suit. With your BGC Sports Network brief, I'm Nick Quick.
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0: welcome to Sports in the Mix with the crew. I am Cedric Bailey in the house. The Brooklyn boy Greg Hyman is back in the house. Hey, what's up, Greg?
1: Yo, what's going on, Ced? How you doing, man?
0: I'm all right. College football officially here, man. What a week. What a week. What did you think about all the games? You had a chance to go back to VA and everything. How was it going to Old Dominion, home of the Monarchs?
1: Oh, man. First, I want to say big up to ODU for what they've done to that football field. The renovations and the remodel. Oh, man, it's a beautiful, beautiful atmosphere. Old Dominion's out of the Sun Belt Conference. And they just have an exciting atmosphere, exciting situation. But this weekend, man, we had a chance to cover Norfolk State versus Old Dominion. The Battle of Norfolk is what you would probably call it, inner city. Teams are probably 20 minutes away from each other. No traffic. The atmosphere was electric. You know, we got there to tell people, you know, they got the tailgating and you just had the kids representing for their schools, representing for the city of Norfolk and wanting to be the team of Norfolk and bragging rights of Norfolk and Tyler Heineke, the old quarterback for Old Dominion, was definitely in the building. I had a chance to, I was on the field for the coin toss, a great coin toss. Got up and close to no great picture of Vic. I got a great picture of Vic. I mean, right after the coin toss, I'm on the sideline, get him. I got him right after the game as he's walking past, video him, man. But I'll say this, man, you don't realize, you know, we always talk about one play doesn't determine a football game or any game, right? You know, one turnover, one missed shot. But I will say this, Norfolk State is a Division I AA school in MEAC, and they had a chance to set the tone for the game. Opening kickoff, they go down and guy is running into the end zone. And he's running into the end zone, he took a couple, he's about a 20 yard run. He's taking a couple of his jukes and he's got one guy to beat. Guy comes in, he's trying to rip the ball. He holds onto the ball at the last minute, he rips it out and he's about to break the plane. And Old Dominion falls on it, goes down and scores. Then Old Dominion comes back. It's a 3-and-out for Norfolk State. Old Dominion comes back and goes 14-0. Norfolk State comes back, it's 14-7. Both teams kick field goals, it's 17-10 going into the halftime. I will say this, if you have Norfolk State scores that touchdown, they're up 7-0, you have potentially a 17-17 going into the halftime. Now we're talking football. Now we got a different ball game. But once they fumbled that ball, you could tell the difference of how the air went out of the building. 31-10 doesn't dictate how the game went. It was 17-10 going into the fourth quarter. So those two touchdowns came late in the fourth quarter by Old Dominion. So great atmosphere, great game. Norfolk State, after only winning one game last year, going 1-9, 1-10, they are 1-1 now.
0: They look like they look like a better team now, Greg.
1: Yes, they. That's what I was about to say, Sid. They look like a better football team. They look like they're more disciplined. This year, they'll be more competitive. I honestly can see Norfolk State getting 4 wins this year, at least 4 to 5 wins. Maybe. You know, I don't know who they got outside of the MEAC. I know the MEAC is going to be better this year.
0: Yeah. Well, Santoria just joined us, and I'm looking, you said they're in the Sun Belt Conference, so that looks like it's at least 12 teams in there. You got Appalachian State, you got Arkansas State, Coastal Carolina, the Chanteliers, Georgia Southern, Georgia State, James Madison, Louisiana Raging Cajuns, Louisiana Tech, Thundering Herd of Marshall, Old Dominion, Southern South Alabama, Southern Mississippi, we know about them. That's Brett Favre's old school, Troy Trojans, and UL in Monroe, Warhawks, right down the road from Santoria. So you look at that for that conference, that's a pretty tough conference for those schools.
1: I will say this. I know Norfolk State played Old Dominion hard because it was an inner city, but Old Dominion is in trouble. If this is an indication of what their team is going to play or look like the rest of the Sun Belt Conference, they got James Madison coming into Norfolk. That's going to be probably a loss. East Carolina's coming into Norfolk, which is probably going to be a loss. Marshall's coming down to Norfolk, which is probably going to be a loss. Old Dominion last year won 10 games. I don't see them making it back to 10 games this year. I don't.
0: All right.
1: I don't.
0: All right. Appreciate you sharing that with us on that time period and waiting on Sam. He's going to jump in just a moment to share his feedback here. Sam, hey, how you doing?
2: I'm good. Can you hear me?
0: Oh, we can hear you loud and clear, man. We were just talking about the game. Greg had a chance to be right there and everything. How did your game go, by the way? You guys play Central State. How did Graham do?
2: Bramley won that game. You know, the Central State able to score a little bit, but they've got a good quarterback. Good quarterback. He's one of those guys that you don't know if he's going to be at Central State next year because of just, you know, he's extremely talented. You know, Grambling gave up a couple of touchdowns. There were some, there were not as many penalties in this ball game. You know, the officials really let them play. But I will say this much. I think that when you start looking at what Grambling looks like right now, they've got a very talented quarterback room. But I think 9 different guys touched the ball running the football. You really have a deep, deep running back room for the Grambling Tigers. And I think that's exactly what you need. They had over 40, you know, over 40 carries in the ball game, over 300 yards rushing in that contest. And I think that's what you really needed to set this tone. I think 640 yards of total offense, all of their touchdowns were on the ground, every last one of them. And so it was a dominating performance for the Grambling Tigers, 367, I believe, on the ground off of 40 carries. And so when you're averaging 9 yards a carry, you run the football. I think they passed the ball 26 times. They had some good passes there. But, you know, this is good. This is, these two games here, I think, was to see where they were in regards to, you know, are they picking up the system? Are they playing not necessarily for their opponent, but are they doing things to make themselves better? And, wow. You know, with like I said, with that game, I think they did well, 26 first downs in the ball game. So, you know, look, this is a team that I think is going to be good. You gave them some points in this game. But I think that, you know, they've got a chance to turn things around.
0: I got you. Well, up next for the Tigers is the Horned Frogs. It'll be at TCU in Fort Worth on this weekend.
2: TCU, a familiar opponent. Of course, Grambling has played TCU before. But you've got a familiar coach there, Sonny Dykes, who was at Louisiana Tech at one point, has great respect for the Grambling brand. As a matter of fact, when he was a coach at Cal, he brought them out to Cal as well. And so this is a team that Sonny Dykes is very familiar with. Knows Coach Joseph well. And so this is going to be one of those games where, you know, TCU coming off of a disappointing loss in Ireland, 15-10 over UNC. They've got an extremely talented running back at TCU. I think he had over 140 yards rushing, 25 carries, I believe. And so, you know, look, they're coming off a disappointing loss. They had a week off. And so now they're coming in this game kind of fresh, while Grambling is a fresh off of a win. So it's going to be an interesting ball game out at the TCU. We all know it's money games. But the key here is that be competitive and, you know, if at all possible, don't get any injuries. If you can do those two things and, you know, if you get out with a win, I mean, you're going to shock the world. But be competitive, no injuries, and, you know, make sure that you don't create penalties. I think you're okay.
0: Yeah, and then they got a week off, and then they'll come back to Big D, and they'll be at the State Fair Classic. Hey, let's go ahead and break down the rankings and the games. Number one team, Ohio State. They won the game against Ball State 56-3. That was no problem. Next for Ohio State will be on this weekend. They're going to travel to Texas to take on the Longhorns. What do you think about that game, Greg?
1: I'll tell you what, Ohio State and Texas, this is Archie Manning's come out game. This is Archie Manning's Heisman hopeful game right here. Archie Manning wants to be a top 5 quarterback coming out the draft this year. He's got to hit it on the nose right now with this game. So I think this is I think Texas wants some get back from last year. Was tough game last year in Ohio, down in Ohio. But I'm when we do our picks, I like Texas in this game, honestly. I think this is Archie Manning's coming out game.
0: Okay, I got you. Santori, any comments on that?
2: Big Ten. I mean, I mean, there's no need to explain. It's Big Ten, baby.
0: All right.
2: I'm not the biggest.
1: I forgot Santorio's a Big Ten guy, and that's where, you know, sometimes Santorio is by default. You know, he has to go with some schools in the Big Ten, but, you know, it's okay. Santorio is one of those guys that you have to love him and his compassion for the Big Ten. You know, I get it, Santorio. I get it. It's okay.
0: All right.
2: Look, I'm not a big Ohio State fan. I mean, they're probably the one that I would root for the least. But, you know, against the SEC, I'm always going to root for the Big Ten.
1: I know that. Listen, anytime Big Ten play SEC, I know you're going Big Ten. It's okay. If you were a betting man and you had to bet money, you would probably be divorced by now of the amount of losses that you would have taken from the SEC and the Big Ten. But it's okay, though. It's okay.
2: You know, look, I can't lie. You know, okay, if you're asking me as a journalist, I think that this game probably is bigger for Texas
1: than it is
2: Ohio State.
1: It is.
2: Only,
1: I agree.
2: Yeah, only because of the fact that I think if Texas does not set the tone with this game, and they lose to Ohio State, I think it's going to say more about Texas than if Ohio State lost to Texas. Even though it'll be hard on Ohio State and they're number one and all of that, I think this is a bigger deal for Texas in this game.
1: All right. I agree. I also think it's bigger for Archie Manning, too.
2: Yeah, okay. Absolutely.
0: All right, the number two team, the Oregon Ducks, take on the Broncos of Boise State. Man, what happened in that game, Greg? 34-27, the Ducks won at the end?
1: Yeah, I'll say this, man. We just talked about this on the Empire Sports Show. You can catch us every day right before up in the mix with
0: Sports Cedric in the Mix. Bailey. Not the Orange and Blue Sky Show, the Sports in the Mix show.
1: Yeah. Sports in the Mix.
0: He's confused. Crew, right? Yeah. He's already confused, Santori.
1: But I will say this. Here's one of the things that we did talk about. When you talk about Boise State is not your average first game of the season. You don't schedule Boise State as your first game of the season, right? Boise State is in the Pac-12 this year. And if you think about what I saw in that performance against Oregon, you have a second-year quarterback in Mattson who's a good quarterback. You have a good Boise State team. You had Ashar Gentry. Remember, that's the school Ashar Gentry came from. They produce great NFL players.
0: Yep.
1: Great program down there in Boise, Idaho. Dante Moore had a great game. Dante Moore had three touchdowns, almost threw for 400 yards. He's definitely a Heisman hopeful. But honestly, man, this is what you're going to get from Boise State the whole year. And honestly, I can see Boise State in the college football playoff because if they win the Pac-12, they get that bid. I think Boise State is a formidable team. But Oregon has to go back to the drawing board. You're the number two team, and you gave up 27 points. But like I said, Boise State's not your average FBS mid-major. They are a good team.
0: All right. Santori, anything you want to add on that?
2: You know, I think about the Boise State, that one, I think the Fiesta Bowl against Oklahoma.
1: Mm-hmm.
2: Think about this. Boise's program really turned the corner when they started playing on off days, Wednesdays, Thursdays, all of that. That's how they got known. They were the first team to really take advantage of playing off Saturdays and making a name for themselves. When you come into this type of season, you know, Boise is not going to shock anybody anymore. If they're really good, they're really good because they have built a culture and tradition with that program over the years. I think that, again, Greg, you're right. This is more about Oregon than it does about Boise State. We're not shocked because Boise State gave Oregon a game. We're shocked because the number two team in the country nearly gave this game up. This was a close game, and they gave up some points here. And I think the bigger thing in this, when you start looking at some of the stats and you start looking at some of the things in this ball game, what Oregon did not do and what they did do, I mean, they gave up some huge drives. Look at that drive that they had first game of the season. They had a drive that was 11 plays, 75 yards. You cannot give up long drives like that. And you do that in the Big Ten, it's going to spell some loss. I mean, if you do that in the Big Ten, it's going to spell some losses for you.
0: All right.
1: But not only that, Oregon's supposed to have one of the best defenses as well. Dan Landon's got to go back to the drawing board and say, look, you know, you almost say, we were supposed to dominate this game, right? Oregon comes in, we're supposed to dominate this team. But you got to look at Boise State has a veteran quarterback. He's a leader. He knows what to do. So for them to go into Oregon and do what they did. Now, the team that we really need to be talking about is your other Big Ten school.
0: Michigan.
1: Listen, if anybody we need to talk about is Michigan. and I don't know if you guys saw the official replay, there was no time on that clock.
0: All right, well, hold
1: that game.
0: Hold that thought, Greg. The music is up. We got to take a break. That's not all we got to talk about. We got to ask about what Lane Kiffin is doing at LSU, bringing back former NFL players. We got to break it down. It's Sports in the Mix with the Crew. That's Greg Hyman. I'm Cedric Bailey, and Santoria Black is on with us. Keep it right here, folks.
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17: 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I want us to win. I'm a fan, but as a fan, I'm not feeling him. I'm still wondering why Bickerstaff, and I don't want to hear all of it. You know, he took the team as far as he's a developmental coach. The Cavaliers are on the precipice of being defeated by the number one seed in the Eastern Conference, who, by the way, are coached by J.B. Bickerstaff, who was the coach of the year. I just feel like at some point, you got to draw the line.
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0: Hello and welcome back. Sports in the Mix with the crew here on the BGC Sports Network. Cedric Bailey in the house along with Santoria Black and Greg Hyman. And fellas, I'm going to share my screen with you, and you guys are going to hear from the coach of the Wolverines, Whittingham. And this is what he
1: said. Obviously, the extra second was huge as I watched the first Hail Mary end and the ball sailed out of the back of the end zone. As I glanced at the clock, I was pretty sure there was 1 second left, but that obviously is not up to me. But as the refs went to replay, they confirmed it, and so gave us one more opportunity. And the second time around, Bryce threw a perfect ball because the first one he sailed it out the back, which gives us no chance to catch it. And J.J. made a phenomenal catch. Doesn't surprise me. That's who he is. I see him make contested catches every day in practice. And offensive line gave Bryce enough time to launch it. And so this game will go down in history, Michigan history. I don't know if it's in a positive way, but it'll go down in history for certain.
0: All right. Greg, you want to go first? Or Santori, who are y'all going to go first?
2: I want to say something. Man, his public relations guys told him to say the most. He coached him up well for that speech. His public relations guy coached him up well for that speech. I saw 1 second. You ain't see no 1 second left on the clock. Let's be real. Where did you see 1 second left on the clock, Whittingham? You thought the game was over. Let's be real. But not to mention, but let's talk about this. If I was a reporter in that room after the game, you know what I'd ask them? Why are you in this position? Yeah. Why are you in this position? This is Western Michigan. Why are you? Isn't this the same team that had a court, they told the quarterback, come here. This is where you need to be. He switches schools, and this is what we're getting? After he switches schools, you got all the top, you got recruits coming out the woozah, and you're in a tight at home. In the big house, Santorio, you're at home against Western Michigan. That's the question I'd ask Bill Winnington. Excuse me, sir. Why are we having to win on the Hail Mary? We couldn't dominate just off of us being Michigan? They're in trouble.
0: They play Oklahoma next, and that game is in Michigan.
2: They're getting beat.
0: It's in Ann Arbor.
2: John Mater's gonna have to pick it. They're going to get beat.
0: Santori, your feedback?
6: I'm looking at the official when he is over at the replay screen down on the field, and he's showing the folks that there's 1 second left here. That's what he's showing, that there is 1 second left on this clock. That in itself is going to be talked about forever. Was there a second? Was there a millisecond left? Whatever the case is. Greg, I think you hit the nail on the head. Why is Michigan, as the number 16 team in the country, in this position at home against a MAC school? Which, you know, look, MAC in football is great now. Let's not take anything away from Western Michigan, what they did defensively against this team for 59 minutes and 59 seconds. Let's not take anything away from that. But at the same time, I think that regardless of the clock issue, which that's going to be talked about for a long time, Michigan being down at home by 5 on the last play of the game is a problem. And I think it should sound a bigger alarm than that, how this whole situation just got you out of the biggest upset since Appalachian State.
2: Mm. And hold on, Santoria. Nothing to take away from the MAC school. But like I said, didn't you give some NIL money to this quarterback? You told him... This is where he decommitted from. I forget what school he decommitted from to come to Michigan. And we're not on the road. We're in the big house.
6: The big house. That's right.
2: 110,000 people. And you only scored 13 points.
6: Two.
2: And 6 of those coming with the 1 second supposedly left on the clock.
6: And that's my thing, is that if you're Michigan this morning, you're saying to yourself, we almost lost to Western Michigan. I mean, it came down to a controversial call that won the game. Literally, it came down to that. And the fact that it came down to that says a lot about where this team is right now. Now, could they use this as a springboard to improve and be better throughout the year? Sure, they could. But I think a whole lot of red flags have just come out of Ann Arbor. The fact that you were down 12-7 and you trailed in this ball game for most of the game, and now you have to depend on this Hail Mary and this call in order to win the game. That is a huge problem. And I think that's really going to speak a lot about what happens this week against Oklahoma. Because I'm going to be honest with you. If they play like that offensively against Oklahoma, that game's going to be over with in the first half.
0: Yeah, you're right about that.
2: I think the game's over anyway. You talk about a MAC school. We're talking about, like you said, Centurion, nothing against the MAC, right? But when we talk about conferences and these D-backs and these wide receivers, Michigan should have probably rushed for 200 yards because your offensive line should have been that much bigger than the defensive line. Your wide receivers should have been that much better than their D-backs, which tells me that Michigan, you weren't that much better than Western Michigan for 59 minutes of that game.
6: Sure weren't. And this is coming from a Big Ten homer, somebody who loves the Big Ten. And I'm going to say this every day and all day. Michigan had no business being down like that in the last play of the game. It says two things to me. It says their offense is really anemic.
2: Oh, gosh.
6: Or it says Western Michigan's defense is really, really good. One or the other or both. Oh. I think it's a little bit of both. I think we got to give credit to Western Michigan for holding Michigan to a touchdown. Mm-hmm. I'm not going to give them that last one. Touchdown. Through four quarters of this ball game, we got to give them credit for what they did.
0: Yeah,
6: but now
2: Can we also say that honestly, over the past, let's say 5 years, Michigan's offense has never been that good. It's been even when J.J. McCarthy was there. You remember you had run backs who could run the ball, Blake Corman and a backup court running back, Justin Hayes. So when has Michigan's offense wooed us? Right? They just never wooed us. And here it is. It shows you get a team that comes in with a good defense, like Western Michigan, like you said, is one of the two things, coming with a good defense. And now your offense has been, what's the word? Your offense has been on display against a MAC school. So what is the Big Ten looking at right now, the other Big Ten schools? If we can just stop them, we got a chance.
6: Yeah.
0: Well, I'm going to see if I can pull it up with the coach for Western Michigan. His name is Lance. It's queuing up right now, so I'm going to queue it up so you guys can hear what he had to say, because you know how the media is, Santoria. When they go in that room right quick, let's hear what he's got to say real quick as we go into that.
3: I'm proud of our team tonight. What an exciting football game. I came all the way down to the end, and I just can't tell you how proud I am of our players, our coaches, our staff. I think they put on full display tonight. We what the Bronco standard looks like, being physical, playing to the end, relentless effort, and that brotherhood and connection that shows up. I thought our coaches had an unbelievable game plan coming in, and our players went out and executed it at a really high level and really left their heart on the field. And one of the things that I told them in there was, I'm proud of this group. Keep their head up. I think on national TV and for all of Bronco Nation, I know that we made those guys proud. And, we came up one play short at the end. And I think that shows you got to play until, the final whistle, until no matter what happens there at the end. We were able to defend one Hail Mary, and they get the chance at two Hail Marys. But ultimately, for me, the story is how I'm proud. I think our defense dominated the night outside of the first drive. We knew that they were going to come out and go tempo, and we actually talked about, hey, if they take this ball.
0: Sound like he's just saying all the right things right here. I need somebody from the media to kind of challenge him up. You know what I mean, Santoria? So Greg, what do you think about what the coach was saying? Because I think he was just kind of stalling, just talk about it. But what do you think what the coach had to say?
2: I think he stayed positive. I think he took it back. And if you notice, he didn't say nothing about nothing negative. I think he stayed positive and brought it back to what his team did, how his team performed, how his team played a great game. I don't think he was going to give the media a chance to bring any negativity into that interview. If you notice, he said, I want to give credit to my coaches. I want to give credit to my defense. Our defense played well. Bronco Nation, we came to play. He also said we came up one play short.
0: Yeah.
2: You know, if you look at everything he's saying those everything that needed to be said, because he understands that there's no need to harp on the 1 second at this point, right? We can't go back and get that second back. He knows that we came up one Hail Mary short. And he said that you have to play this game to the end.
0: Yeah.
2: And I think that was a great interview on his behalf to keep it positive, because at that point that's what you have to do.
0: Sam, what do you think?
6: And you know, I'm going to tell you again, I'm going to go back to this. Western Michigan did all the right things. I think that in the very end, if you want to pick at something, they didn't defend the Hail Mary well the second time, if you want to pick at something. Okay. So you had two final plays of the game that were different. But let's just look at what this really is. Michigan in the game, 3 turnovers in the game. They had 9 penalties for 80 yards. Western Michigan had the ball 40 minutes in this ball game. 40 minutes. Michigan was 3 of 10 on third downs. I mean, it is humongous when you look at these stats on what Michigan did not do in this game. And that's why I said, the fact that we're talking about that Hail Mary saved Michigan, I think it saved their season, if you want to be honest with you. But the fact that this Hail Mary saved this game, and that, you know, a lot of people are going to talk about that, I think if people look at the stats of this ball game and really what happened, they're going to be like, geez, this team gave up a lot. And, you know, look, that's a problem when you start looking at what this team is looking at in week 2 against Oklahoma. I really do think that Michigan is really going to have a come to Jesus meeting after this game. They're really going to have to say, hey, guys, we got the win, but there's going to be a lot of controversy behind it. And nobody's going to believe Michigan going into this game now against Oklahoma. Wow. I wouldn't pick Michigan right now. I'd pick Oklahoma.
0: Yeah.
2: Uh-huh. Honestly, I don't think I would. I wouldn't pick Michigan, even if Michigan probably dominated the game. I'm not big on Michigan's offense, Santorio. I just don't think that Michigan is probably a typical Big Ten team, grinded out. Let's line it up. Our formation. Let's just run the ball. X, Y, and Z. But I've never been big on Michigan's offense. And here it is. When you get a team that has a great defense, what happens to Michigan's offense? They go, it's nothing. It's very manila. You don't see anything. And at this point, Sam, you said the Hail Marys might have saved their season. I don't think their season is still saved. I think their season is still over. I think they're done.
0: Greg.
6: Well, I would say at least here's the thing. You lose this game. And when all these rankings come out for the playoffs and all of that, oh, this thing stays with you for the entire year.
0: But
6: again, my bigger concern is how anemic you were on offense.
0: Yeah.
6: Just think about this. You had 276 yards of total offense.
0: Yeah.
6: 40 of those was that last play of the game.
0: Yeah. Yeah, you're right. Well, listen, we got to hit this next deal. We only got 5 minutes to hit this break because we got to go to NFL in the next segment. But I got to go back to week 1 for Georgia Tech and Colorado. Wasn't that a game in the fourth period? Wasn't that a crazy game?
6: Oh, that was great.
0: And that was that's Mendoza's brother, twin.
6: I was really happy to see Colorado able to go on the road and pick up a win against Georgia Tech. I think there's a lot to be said about, you know, whether you like Coach Prime or you don't like Coach Prime, those kids battled that game on the road.
0: His quarterback was something else, dude. He was electrifying in that. You know?
6: Yeah, I think it was a Colorado. Bad loss for Georgia Tech, though. It's a bad loss at home for them, but You got to give it to Colorado what they did in that ball game.
0: So do we see now why Indiana went with John Hoover as the quarterback instead of Mendoza's brother? Because it kind of looks funny now. The parents are now over in Georgia. No,
2: I'm gonna go on this route, fellas. I'm gonna play the devil's advocate.
0: Oh, here we go.
2: I'm gonna be honest with you. Georgia Tech lost that game because they did not let Mendoza loose. Offensively, they just held it. It was a very manila offensive play calling for Georgia Tech, honestly. Colorado's defense is not good. And you saw that in spurts of the game. But they did not open up the playbook. Georgia Tech did not open. And when Georgia Tech, who is coached by a very good coach, when they go back and look at the film, he's having a meeting with his offensive coordinators right now saying, what are we calling on this play? What are we doing on this play? Why didn't we do this? Why didn't we do that? Mendoza is way better than the – because I'm going to be honest with you. Colorado did not win that game. They did not have no confidence in their five-star quarterback, Julian Lewis. No confidence. You know why? Because they kept running the ball. And when they threw the ball, he couldn't make a pass to save his life.
0: Yeah, because they gave that big pass up at the end and the last in a minute. Gave it up big time.
2: And that's it. He did – listen, Colorado is in trouble this year.
0: Well, if the guy had –
2: they're in trouble.
0: The guy that was on the end on the line that blocked the field goal, man, he timed it perfect, and I mean he got back there. That was nothing but speed, you know.
2: Colorado's in trouble this year.
0: All right.
2: In trouble. Georgia Tech, I think Georgia Tech is still going to be a formidable team in the ACC. But I just think that they just didn't let Mendoza open the playbook up for him. And it was very manila offensive play calling. And they just kept running the ball.
4: All right. One saver card. Unlimited 3% cash back on dining.
0: All right. All right. Well, listen, we got to do this. I got 60 seconds. The game LSU won over Clemson 51-10. What do you think, Sam, on that game?
6: I think two things. LSU is absolutely incredible. Now, I'm not ready to say national championship or bust yet, but man, they looked impressive. As equally as Clemson is toast. I just never thought that I'd see a blowout like that.
0: So you say it's over for Dabo?
6: Oh, man. Well, look, you're going to have to come up with $50-plus million in order for it to be over with, but I'll say this much. You cannot be happy about what you saw if you're a Clemson fan or if you're in athletics, because that was absolutely incredible. Now, are we saying that the ACC is that bad? Are we saying that Clemson is just falling off? What are we saying? But I think one thing we can say is LSU is that good. They are a good team.
0: All right.

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6: 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Then we will have the funding and the will to help. So I don't mind fronting everything until everything comes to fruition. So that's my whole plan. And it's like, you have to sacrifice to make things great. So this is my sacrifice to this community to start this off. And once we get the funding, once we get people coming back to East Cleveland and tearing down these houses and building nice ones and having people actually want to be here, then my mission can be complete and then we will have help.
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17: And welcome back. Segment 3, Sports in the Mix with the crew here on the BGC Sports Network. When we left off, we were leaving Greg Hyman his comments to talk about the matchup between LSU and Clemson. What do you think, Greg?
18: I mean, why are we surprised? Clemson has been like this for the last couple of years. When Dabo Sweeney comes out and makes the statement that, you know, talks about the NIL and talks about, you know, I'm not going to the transfer portal. I'm not going this. I'm not doing that. And this is what happens when you don't decide to do what you want to do, Dabble, because you know why? You're too stubborn to get with the times. And now we see the product on the field. Clemson's reign is over. Until Dabo Sweeney decides to stop being stubborn, this is what you're going to get from Clemson. And what's going to happen is, if you look at Clemson, you're not getting the 5 stars and the 4 stars no more. Clemson is getting 3 stars and 2 stars. And this is what, and now 3 stars can't compete. But now your 3 stars is not beating your 4 and 5 stars. Now, to Santorio's point, $50 million. Well, Dabo's going to have to probably resign before Clemson just gets rid of him. And guess what? This is what Clemson is going to have to deal with as fans going forward as long as Dabo Sweeney is there. Because I don't see it changing.
17: All right.
18: Because he's too stupid.
17: Well, we'll definitely see.

0: Hey, thanks to you for your opinions on that, and we will be dealing with a bit more. We got some more games that we got to deal with, but right now we got to go ahead and talk about the NFL and the games that's going to be coming up on this week. And the season starts on Wednesday, and we're going to just go ahead and get started. We got the next 13 minutes to do this. Our first game, our matchup, is on Wednesday, September the 9th. Greg, you get to go first. It's a repeat of the Super Bowl. This time it's going to be at Lumina Field in Seattle, Washington. The same site. Well, that's where it's going to be. New England Patriots. So your son's team, Zeke's team, taking on the Seahawks. What you looking at, Greg? What do you see?
1: I got the Patriots in this game. I think the Patriots' offense is just too – there's going to be too good. Romeo Doubs, Antonio Brown – not Antonio Brown, no, A.J. Brown. And Seattle doesn't – you know, they're going with – I think they probably got a rookie running back right now. Charbonnet's not back. You lost some players on defense. I think New England gets to get back in this game.
0: I'm going to follow you on that one. I'm going with the Patriots. Who you got, Sam?
2: I'm going New England in this game. I think they're going to beat Seattle on the road.
0: All right, we all agree on that one. The next matchup is on Thursday. It's going to be in Australia. The Rams taking on the San Francisco 49ers. It's on Netflix, by the way. And it looks like, by the way, in the other game, they favored Seattle. So in this one, they're favoring the Rams. So, Santori, you get to go first this time. Rams or 49ers?
2: Oh, as much as I like love my wife's team, just don't tell her this. I got to go Rams in this game. It's going to be hard for me with all the injuries that the 49ers have coming in. You know, it's still early, but, man, I'd have to go with the Rams.
0: Well, I'm right behind you. I'm going with the Rams, too. I've already written it down here on my paper. How about you, Greg?
1: I'm going with the Rams.
0: All right. We all agree on that one. Then it gets interesting on Thursday. We got Tampa Bay versus Cincinnati. And that game is going to be at Paycor Stadium. And I'm going to go first on this game. I got to go with Cincinnati. Joe, I'm with you. Greg.
1: Cincinnati.
0: Sam.
2: Yeah, Joe Beasy. I like him in this
0: game. Joe Burrow. Okay, we're all on the same level on that one. So now we're back to you, Greg, first on this next one. Detroit at home against the New Orleans Saints. Who that nation?
1: I really think New Orleans is going to have a great season, but I really think that in this game, Detroit is on a mission to get back to the playoffs. And I like Detroit. Too much firepower.
0: All right, Santoria, who you got?
2: Yeah, I like Detroit too, although I know New Orleans is going to play with some heavy hearts as longtime WWL sports broadcaster Mike Dettillier died suddenly yesterday. So I think, the Saints family is going to be playing with a lot of emotion in that game because of what he meant to the Saints and to the city of New Orleans as a broadcaster. But I like Detroit in this ball game. They got a lot to prove.
0: I'm going with the Detroit Lions too as well. So Santori, you're up next. We got the Jets against the Tennessee Titans, and the game is going to be in Nashville at Nissan Stadium. Who you got, Sam?
2: Oh, this game is not as easy to pick as it looks. Tennessee, because they're at home. That's really the only reason. I wouldn't be surprised if the Jets went on the road and won this game.
0: Yeah, you're right on that one. I'm going to ride with you on that one. I'm going to go with Tennessee Titans at home. Greg, who you got?
1: I'm actually going with Tennessee at home. I actually think Tennessee is going to have an okay year. I think, you know, new coach. You got a couple of receivers over there. If Cam Ward can, they can keep Cam Ward off of his back. I think Tennessee is going to be a team that's not going to be an easy win. So give me Tennessee at home.
0: All right, my turn to go this time. It'll be the Baltimore Ravens. They're on the road to take on the team where they first started in the city, the Indianapolis Colts. So I'm going to go with that one. I'm going to go with Lamar Jackson and Baltimore on the road with a win. How about you, Santoria?
2: I'm taking Baltimore.
0: All right. And Greg?
1: I'm going to take Baltimore. And take Baltimore.
0: We're all even. Here we go. It's going to get interesting now. Atlanta, the Falcons will travel to Pittsburgh. We got Aaron Rodgers and Mike, his coach. Santoria, let's let you go first. McCarthy, Rodgers. Don't get confused and think it's the Green Bay Packers, bro.
2: No, I don't want to think that. Nightmarish. I'm actually going to take Atlanta on the road.
0: Man, I was just thinking the same thing, man. So you going with ATL on that one?
2: Yeah, I'm taking Atlanta on the road on that one.
0: Greg's going to give us a breakdown on that because who's the quarterback now for the Falcons?
1: Tua got named starter today.
0: Uh-oh, God. That's scary, bro.
2: It is.
0: It's scary. Because then they have Michael Penix.
1: He's hurt, though.
0: So who you going with, Greg? Because me and Sam are going to go with the Falcons. We don't believe in the Steelers at home.
1: Man.
0: You know it. Come on over here with the Birds.
1: I'm going to go with the Atlanta. Because that offense is – they have a heck of an offense. If Tua can just don't turn the ball over, gosh.
0: don't.
2: He doesn't turn. It's going to be a heck of an upset on the road.
0: All right.
1: Man.
0: All right, here we go. We're back with you this time, Greg. Chicago in Carolina and Charlotte to take on the Panthers. Speak with wisdom, my brother. Speak softly.
1: I got to say this real quietly. Real soft. You got to look over my shoulder. I actually like Carolina at home.
0: Oh, God. All right, got you down. Panthers. All right, I'm going to let Santoria go in this one. Then I'll follow. Because I feel like Panthers going to win it at home. What you
2: got,
0: Sam?
2: If I go with the Bears in this game, I'm in real trouble if they lose. I just can't bring myself to do it. Going with Carolina.
0: Okay, we all agree on that one. We have been down pretty
1: good. And honestly, Carolina got a good defense. Offensively, they've gotten better. I tell people, I don't think Chicago's going to make the playoffs this year. I don't.
0: Okay. Well, we're going to see below. Jacksonville at home against Cleveland. That's a game that you can flip a coin on that one. I'm going to go first, and I'm going to go with the Jacksonville Jags.
1: Flip a coin, sir. Why would you – what do you mean flip a coin? Jacksonville was 113 games last year. What do you mean flip a coin? They played Cleveland. Flip a coin?
0: Okay, who you got? You're going with the Jags? I got it down, Jags.
1: Yeah, I mean, but why would you say that?
0: Because both teams are going to be bad.
2: I'm going with Jags. I think they're favored by more than a touchdown at home.
1: Santorio, why would he say that? Flip a coin.
2: Well, you know, and traditionally, it's not been one of those games that's been, you know, popular to pick.
0: Yeah, you're right about that.
1: Yeah, but Jacksonville won 13 games last year. We're talking about a Cleveland team. Deshaun Watson is starting. Who's he throwing?
0: Okay.
1: Deshaun Watson is starting.
0: Okay, I got you. Buffalo against Houston. I'm going to go with the Bills on that one.
1: Where's that game at? Is it in Buffalo?
0: It's in Houston. The Buffalo's favored by a point and a half.
2: That's a pick 'em game.
1: That's tough. This is a flip a coin game.
0: Oh, no, it ain't, man. Come on now. You know the Bills.
1: It is. It could go either way. This game could go either way. How do you flip a coin on Jacksonville?
0: You said the quarterback for Houston, when you said he's faded out.
1: Yeah, but that defense is – they're honestly, Houston is a quarterback away from a Super Bowl.
0: Okay.
1: They're a quarterback – If CJ Stroud has a great season, we could be talking about Houston being in the Super Bowl potentially because of that defense.
0: All right. So who
1: they're
0: you
1: that good.
0: So you going with Houston?
1: It's in Houston?
0: Yeah.
1: Who you going with, Sam?
2: I'm going Buffalo.
1: You both going with Buffalo? It's hard to go against number 17, yo. I'll take Buffalo. Houston always starts out slow. Give me Buffalo.
0: All right. Next game, the Raiders at home. We open up against the Miami Dolphins. You know you need to put the black.
1: Now you can take a coin and flip it. Now you can take a coin.
0: No, man. I'm going LV. L Las Vegas, man. Put your money
1: Santorio. Santorio, this would probably have to be the worst first game matchup ever in history of football.
0: We're playing against
2: it's pretty bad.
0: We got the former quarterback from Green Bay now in Miami. Vegas.
1: Let me ask you a question. How much are tickets for this game?
0: $220.
2: $220,
0: yeah.
1: What?
0: Yeah, 220.
2: Yeah, 220.
0: Vegas
1: is that on the? That's got to be a 50-yard line. No, that's got to be the best seat in the house.
0: No, that's the lower seat. That's in the nosebleeds. Yeah. Okay. And Vegas.
1: You know why? This is Vegas and Miami, right?
0: Yeah.
2: Yes.
1: Malik Willis is the quarterback for Miami. I like him. I'm actually going to take Miami on the road.
0: Okay.
1: I'm gonna take Miami.
0: We got you down.
1: Because of the quarterback.
0: All right.
2: I'm going to take the Raiders.
0: Okay, thank you, Sans. You finally busted up the thing. All right, next. We got Minnesota at home against the Green Bay Packers. Sans, you're up first.
2: Go.
0: You going with Green Bay?
2: Absolutely. I'll never choose Minnesota.
0: Okay. I'm going to go with Green Bay. No, I changed that. I'm going with the Vikings.
1: Oh. Yeah, I'm going Minnesota as well.
2: Oh.
0: Next, we got the Eagles at home taking on the Commanders.
1: Give me the Eagles.
2: Yeah, Zoom. Let's go Eagles.
0: Yeah, I am too. Eagles. Philadelphia. All right, we got that down. Eagles, Eagles, and Eagles. All right, next game. Los Angeles Chargers at home against the Arizona Cardinals. I'm going to go with the Chargers on that one.
2: Biggest spread of the week. Chargers are right now favored by 10.
0: Yep.
2: I'm taking the Chargers.
1: Yeah, give me the Chargers. Wait, wait. So the other game, the Jacksonville wasn't favored by 10 over?
0: They're 8. 8.5.
2: 8.5.
1: Yeah.
2: Wow.
0: Yep. Next, the Cowboys against the New York Football Giants on NBC. Tickets going for $250. Jameis Winston is at the door selling popcorn. I'm going to let Greg go last. Go first, Sam. I'm going with Dallas.
2: It's a tough one. Cowboys just, their guard is now headed for the IR. What's his name? Smith, the guard?
0: Yeah.
2: He's now headed for the IR. That's a big loss on the offensive line. Do I really believe the Giants are going to win this one? I mean, if they have any shot, it'd be at home. I'm taking the Cowboys.
0: Okay.
1: Wow.
0: No love for Greg. Blue skies.
1: Hey, listen.
0: Blue and gray skies.
1: Listen, everybody, hey, you got to go with what your heart believes. But all I'm going to tell you is this is a different Giants team. We're at home. We look good. They're going to beat the Cowboys, I'm telling you.
0: Okay. We'll be watching. Game. We might have to do a special show after the game on that. No, I'm just kidding. Anyway, Monday Night Football, Denver Broncos taking on the Kansas City Chiefs. And I'm going with the Chiefs. Mm.
1: Yeah, you, I know you want to sleep tonight.
0: Hello, it's the Chiefs. Oh, go ahead. What'd you say?
1: You chose right. You want to sleep? You want to sleep in the bed tonight?
0: Hey, y'all, my anniversary is this week. My anniversary is this week.
1: Hey, look, mine's is tomorrow. So, I'm actually going Denver. I think Denver's offense is, and that defense is too good. They picked up Jalen Waddle. And I just don't see Kansas City even being. I think Kansas City is the third best team in the AFC West.
0: And it's in Kansas.
1: So I'm going. Yeah, but I think Denver's just too tough. Give me Denver.
0: I got you, Santori. You get the final pick. Who you got?
2: Kansas City's favored by 3 at home at Arrowhead. Is their defense going to be able to hold up against that Denver offense? Is the real question at home? I like Denver.
0: You going with Denver? All right, well, the picks are in. We got it down. I'll email them out to you guys, and thanks a lot. We'll see you on our draft night on tomorrow night as we get ready for that. And we start our fantasy football team, and we'll see how it's going to go. And, hey, fellas, thanks a lot for being with us. Sports in the Mix with the crew right here on the BGC Sports Network. You guys have a great day. Thanks a lot, fans. And Santoria, take us out, followed by Greg.
2: Always remember, one nation, one people, peace.
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2: With your BGC Sports Network Brief, I'm Pepper Mills. Following a year-long independent investigation, the NBA levied an unprecedented punishment against the Los Angeles Clippers for violating salary cap circumvention rules surrounding star forward Kawhi Leonard. The league concluded that the Clippers illegally facilitated off-court income opportunities and covered personal expenses for Leonard and his inner circle to bypass salary cap restrictions. The $30 million fine is the largest monetary penalty in NBA history. The Clippers must forfeit five consecutive first-round draft picks from 2029 through 2033. Owner Steve Ballmer and President of Business Operations Jillian Zucker were suspended for 1 year without pay, while President of Basketball Operations Lawrence Frank received a six-month suspension. With your BGC Sports Network Brief, I'm Pepper Mills.
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9: Holding on the offense, number 78. 10-yard penalty. Replay first down.
10: And a very pleasant evening, everyone. Welcome to Shotwell Stadium in Abilene as we get ready for round two of the playoffs between the Crowley Eagles and the Midland High Bulldogs. Midland out of District 3, 6A. Crowley, of course, out of District 4, 6A. What a game this is going to be. Crowley looking for the first time since 2013 to move on to the next round. Midland trying to get to the third round. They haven't been there since 2021. Midland has won the toss and deferred. That means we will have the Crowley offense on the field led by quarterback Caleb Williams. Kenyon Cotton will be your running back. Cotton has had an unbelievable season as a sophomore. He has rushed for 1,026 yards on 143 carries, averages 7.1 yards a pop. So Midland will be going left to right here. They'll be going against the wind in the first quarter. Crowley will be going right to left. They have redone the press box here at Shotwell Stadium, so all that 50-year, 60-year bugs and stuff is gone. This is an outstanding press box here at Shotwell Stadium. So kicking off for Midland will be Keith Ramos going left to right. And back deep to receive the kick for Crowley will be Titus, and also back will be Allen. So we'll keep you up to date on all the college stuff. And also, if we have where the playoff games will be, then we will let you know there. Again, if Midland wins tonight, they'll play Denton-Guyer here.
11: next Saturday. If Crowley wins, we have not heard yet. More than likely, could be at Justin Northwest. They could flip home and home, play at Collins and Denton, or play at Crowley ISD Stadium. So we are about ready to go sit back and enjoy round two of the playoffs. First time since 2013 that the Eagles have gone this far. Ramos will kick off for Midland, and we are underway. Very high, little short kick. Ball's going to be caught at the 25, up to the 30. This is Blake, and he'll go down at the 32-yard line. So that's where Crowley will set up shop, first and 10. Defensively for Midland, Tajay Harris, Darian Mitchell, Jeremiah Loud will be up front. The linebackers are Augustine Varilla, Ryder Miller, Adadian Brito, and then the corners are Blade Britton and Michael Walters. So first and 10 for Crowley. Ball will call it at the 31-yard line, going right to left, and here comes the offense. Split to the far side is Ellis, and split to this side for Crowley will be, as soon as he turns around, that's a Tasby. So first and 10. Round two of the playoffs. Here we go. Man in motion comes this way for Crowley. Going to throw the bubble screen. Ball's going to be caught by Ellis at the 30. Uses his speed and gets maybe a yard to the 32-yard line and then tackled out of bounds. But no penalty, and it will be second down and no yards. Or second down and 10. So they tried the little bubble screen. Didn't work. Good job there by Midland. Making the first hit was Brandon. Second down and 10 for Crowley. Ball at the 31-yard line. And Williams will keep on the keeper. He'll get hit hard and lose yardage back to the 30. And Midland, right off the bat, playing outstanding defense. So it will be third down. Making the tackle for Midland right off the bat was Villara, the linebacker. So third down and 10 for Crowley. Two receivers to this side, one to the far side. That's Ellis. Tasby split over here with Cogbell. Cogbell now will line up as a tight end. So third down and 10 at the 31-yard line. Empty backfield. Midland will rush four. Williams going deep. Little high for Tasby, and now 1-2-3, and Crowley will be forced to punt. So fourth down again. Caleb Williams, if you're not familiar, is also the punter for the Eagles. Back deep to receive the kick for the Bulldogs. Will be as soon as he turns around. That's Brendan. So fourth down and 10. Crowley got nothing on their first possession. Nine, high kick. Oh, nice kick by Williams with the win. Fair catch, takes a nice Crowley roll and will stop inside the 25 and down right there. So here comes Midland's offense, led by quarterback Stroman Bridges. Their stud running back, Elijah McCoy, the first 2,000-yard runner in Midland history, and he will lead this Bulldog offense. Receivers are Cornell Hunt and Anthony Cobb. The slot is Cutter Lang, and then Aiden Castillo will also play wide receiver. So this offense is a little bit like Air Force used to run back in Fisher DeBerry's days, and also like Army runs now. Receivers split left and right, and they line up in the shotgun, so they don't go under center on the first play. So first and 10, man in motion, and a busted play as quarterback went the wrong way, and he's going to lose yardage all the way back to the 24-yard line. The running back, McCoy, went one way, the quarterback went the other, and there's a loss, so it'll be second down. Good start there for the Crowley defense. So we'll call it second and 13. Hope they do that a lot more. Second and 13. Flexbone look out of the shotgun on second down and 13. Bridges looks over to the sideline and gets the play from Midland. Play clock down to 17. Game clock at 10:29. First possession for the Bulldogs going left to right. And going to run the pitch on the option. Look out here. 30, 35, 40. He may go 45 and all the way down to the midfield stripe. As they didn't stop the pitch, that is a gain of 26 yards. And making that carry on the slot was Castillo. So they couldn't stop the pitch. And it's first and 10 Midland at the midfield stripe. And that's what they do. McCoy in the backfield with Bridges on first and 10. Ball at the midfield stripe here in the first quarter, which is under 10 minutes to go. Midland 8-3, Crowley at 7-4. And now they're going to change the play here at the line of scrimmage. Castillo lines up as a receiver. Moore right behind. Here is the counter. Going to run the pitch going the other way. 50, 45, and hit hard after about a 3-yard game. That was the other running back. That was Cobb. And Cobb will get his first carry and get about two. Well, they'll call it three. Second down and about seven. That time they ran the counter where you whirly-bird out like a helicopter. But Crowley stayed at home. Second down and seven. Ball at the Crowley 46-yard line. 9:26 to go here in the quarter. Receivers split this way. They will run and run and run. They throw a little bit, but not like they run the ball. So Bridges and McCoy in the backfield on second down and 7. Flexbone look out of the shotgun. Got to run it to Moore. Moore, 40-yard line, first down Midland at the Crowley 39-yard line. That is a gain of 7. So his first carry of the night. Again, the first 2,000-yard rusher is Moore for Midland High School. First and 10, ball at the 39-yard line of Crowley. Crowley punted on their first possession as we go under 9 minutes here in the quarter. Flexbone look out of the shotgun on first and 10. Bridges and Moore in the backfield. Receiver split to the far side is Castillo, but he will get the ball as well. Clock at 8:37 to go first quarter. Play clock down to 7 on first and 10. Quarterback key, Bridges, 30. And inside the 30 to the 25. And ball loose. Picked up by Crowley. That's Cameron Walker going the other way. 20, 25, 30, 35, 40. And a turnover gives the ball right back to Crowley. Phew. That ball popped out of Bridges' hands. Cameron Walker was right there. And Crowley's defense causes a fumble. And we get the ball back with 8:21 to go. As we see a replay, this was quarterback draw all the way. And Bridges just got hit hard. And the ball popped loose. Cameron Walker was there to get it. And making the hit was Martin. So Crowley will have it first and 10. Ball at the 30. Now, why are they bringing it back? Should be Crowley's ball at the 34, and it is. Okay, first and 10. Two receivers to this side. That's Tasby. Ellis split to the far side on first and 10. Midland corners play man-to-man. Clock at 8:21 to go. So the first break goes Crowley's way. And here's Cotton on a sweep. Cuts it up. 35, 40, 40 down to the 45-yard line. So first and 10 now for Crowley. As Thomas on the carry, good block there by Cotton. And we go from the 34 to the 45-yard line. 8:06 to go here in the quarter. Gain of 10. First and 10, Crowley. Two receivers to the far side, one to this side on first and 10. Hand off to the running back. Williams is going to throw a pass to Tasby, and he gets down to the 45-yard line of Midland. So that is a gain of 9. So first and 10, Crowley at the 45-yard line as the offense starts to pick up the pace a little bit. Two receivers to this side. Robertson splits over here, one receiver to the far side. First and 10, Crowley. Williams is the quarterback. Hand off to the running back. 45, turns it up. Good block to the 40. 35, and gets out of bounds at the 32-yard line. So first and 10 again. That is a 13-yard run, but it may be coming back. Let's see. Personal foul. Face mask. Crowley. Back it up. So Thomas on the run has to be back up. So now this ball goes all the way back to the, should go to about the 40. Well, let's see where they're going to put it. So it's going to be first down and about 7. Now they'll back it up. Okay. So a face mask against Crowley, hands to the face. This will put it all the way back in Eagle territory. 7:26 to go, first quarter. Now it's first and from here to Weatherford. So first and a bunch for Crowley. Ball at the Crowley 43-yard line. They've got to get to the Midland 35 for a first. Two receivers to this side. Ellis to the far side. Caleb is 2 out of 3 passing so far. Tasby in motion to the far side on first down. Now he stays in the backfield. Here is Cotton. Oh, big run, Cotton, 50. Inside Bulldog territory to the 48-yard line. Nice run of 9. Cotton with fresh legs. Crowley can run the ball. Second down, we'll call it about 13 with 6:47 to go. Winner gets Denton Geyer. If Midland wins, they'll play here. If Crowley wins, we don't know yet. Two tight ends in this formation on second down and 13. Williams will keep it himself. 50. Williams, 45, 40. Here he goes, Caleb. First down, Crowley to the 35-yard line of Midland. Give him 13. What a run there by Williams. That's that quarterback power that he likes. First and 10. Good crowd for Crowley. One of the best they've had all year. And Caleb lowers his head and is 35 yards away from pay dirt. Two receivers to this side, open field to the far side. Tasby will line up as a tight end on the far side on first and 10. Halfway through the first quarter, no score. Here is Williams. Will fall for about 1. It'll be second down. So Williams, 2 carries for 14 yards. 5:50 to go, first quarter, no score. Crowley's first possession punted. Midland fumbled on their first possession, and Crowley trying to take advantage of it. Now we got Ellis and Tasby split over here with Tasby as a slot. Robertson to the far side on second and about 9 at 5:35 to go. See what Crowley runs here. Cogbo lines up as a wing. Tasby in motion. Midland does not follow him. Caleb's going to throw down the middle. Got a man in the corner, and that is a touchdown. It's a touchdown. Ellis puts it up and in. And a 34-yard strike gives Crowley A 6-0 lead. What a throw and what a catch. So Ellis goes 34 yards, and Crowley leads by the count of 6-0. Diego Morales for the extra point. What a throw. What a throw. And the Eagles on top 6-0 with 5:16 to go here in the quarter. Morales is 42 of 46 for the extra point. Ball down. Kick on its way. And she is good. Our new score, 5:16 to go. Crowley up 7-0. So Crowley takes advantage of the fumble by Midland. And a 34-yard touchdown pass from Ellis, or from Williams to Ellis. That is Williams' 19th touchdown pass of the year. And that is Ellis' 12th. And Crowley leads by the count of 7-0. Clock at 5:16, first quarter. So the fumble by Midland causes Crowley to get 7. Here's Morales with a kickoff. Very high, kind of short. Ball caught at the 14. Up to the 20 this way. 25 and gets pushed out of bounds at the 28-yard line. Making the return for Midland was McGowan. And here comes Midland's offense. 1st and 10 down. 7-0. This is what Coach Lynn says. You got to get them behind in the scoreboard and also in the chains. 5:12 to go here. Eagles 7, Bulldogs nothing. So here comes the Midland offense going left to right. Moore and Bridges in the backfield in the flex bone via shotgun. Got to play assignment football here. 1st and 10. Bridges the quarterback. Run the counter to Moore. Moore gets up to the 35, get him to the 30. That's a gain of 10. He is a horse. He is a load, folks. You're not a 2,000-yard rusher for nothing. 1st and 10, Midland. That's 2 carries for 17 yards. Clock at 4:59 to go, first quarter. Eagles 7, Midland nothing. Winner gets Denton Geyer. Play clock down to 20, 4:48 to go, first quarter. Moore is such a good running back. He can pop one anytime. Crowley's got to tackle well on 1st and 10. Got to run the counter to Moore. Moore runs into his own players and Cameron Walker. Make sure he doesn't go more than 5 yards. It'll be 2nd down. Moore now 3 carries for 22 yards. 2nd, we'll call it 5 at the 45-yard line of Midland. Crowley up 7-0. Walker with a tackle there along with Blake. Bridges and Moore in the backfield in the flexible. And this is like what Army runs when they're not under center. Everybody in tight. One receiver to the far side on 2nd down. Clock at 4 minutes, first period. On a beautiful night here in Taylor County in Abilene. Crowley up 7. Quarterback will run the pitch. And it'll be a 1st down for Midland at the midfield stripe. And making that run was Cobb, and it'll be a gain of 5, 1st down. Cobb's 2nd carry of the night. He's got 2 for 8 yards, 1st and 10, Midland at the 50-yard line. Clock at 3:44 to go, first quarter. Again, Midland doesn't throw the ball much, but they can be effective on the play-action pass. 1st and 10 at the midfield stripe. Going left to right is Midland, 3:30 to go, first quarter. Crowley up 7-0 on a 34-yard touchdown pass. From Williams to Ellis. Shotgun formation. Going to run the counter to Moore this way, and he'll get a quick 2 and then swarmed over by the Eagles. It'll be 2nd down. Make it 3. So 2nd down, we'll call it about 7 yards to go. That's 4 for 25. Good tackling there by Crowley. Blake came in there along with Walker and Reyes. Now receiver splits to this side. First time we've seen this. 2 receivers to this side on 2nd down and 7. Under 3 to go, first quarter. Crowley 7-0. Bridges looks over at the sidelines with 15 on the play clock, and they'll change the play again at the line of scrimmage. 2nd down and 7. Moore, fullback. Moore, 1st down inside the 40 to the 38. Boy, he is a load. That's a quick gain of 11. He gets off the ball so well. 36 yards on 5 carries. 1st and 10 at the Crowley 39-yard line. Crowley with a whole host of substitutions. Leaving the game is Cornell Hunt for Midland, and back in the game at receivers, Castillo. 1st and 10 at the 39-yard line. Clock at 2:10 to go, first quarter. Crowley up 7-0. Bunch formation to the far side for Midland. With Moore in the backfield along with Stewart. Quarterback keep, 40, 35. Walker stops him right there after a gain of about 4. And it'll be 2nd down with under 2 minutes to go here in the quarter. Simmons not afraid to tuck and run that ball. And are going to give him about 5. So 2nd down, ball at the Crowley 35-yard line. 1:37 to go in a fast first quarter. Crowley up 7-0. Crowley's outscored their opponents this year in the first quarter, 132-61. Hand off to Moore. Lowers his head and gets to the 30, and he will have a 1st down. Clock at 1:15, and they do give him the 1st down. So that's down to the 29-yard line. He's now up to 41 yards. Clock at a minute to go first quarter. Crowley 7-0 over Midland. Thanks to a fumble and a 34-yard touchdown pass. But Midland driving now on the 29. Flexbone look out of the shotgun. Receiver split to this side. See if they run the counter. Play clock at 2. And timeout Midland because the play clock was running down. So we will take it with them. Crowley up by the count of 7-0 when you come back.
10: Let's see if the defense can stop them.
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10: 42 seconds to go, first quarter. First down for Midland at the Crowley 29-yard line. Gonna run the belly play to Moore, and he's hit hard at the 25-yard line, and it'll be second down and about 6. That should be the last play of the first quarter. So Crowley up by the count of 7-0 as we wind down the first quarter with 25 seconds to go. They don't have to run another play, but let's see if they do. Second down at the 25-yard line. Crowley up 7-0 here. Clock at 19 to go, first quarter. Moore and Stewart in the backfield. Bunch formation to this side. Second down. Clock at 10, so this should be the last play of the quarter. Hand off to Moore. Falls forward for a first down to the, to the 20, and that'll be the end of the first quarter. With our score, Crowley up by the count of 7-0. So as we start the second quarter, third down and 1 for Midland at the Crowley 20-yard line. Crowley up 7-0. Stewart and Moore in the backfield. Moore already 7 carries for 45 yards. Let's see if Crowley can hold him here. And again, Stewart changes the play a lot at the line of scrimmage. Third and 1. And here's just a straight dive to Moore, and he'll have his first down inside the 15 to the 13. That's a gain of 7. He will wear you down. Crowley has to tackle real well. That's 52 yards on 8 carries. First and 10 for Midland. Clock at 11:48 to go. Ball at the Crowley 14-yard line. In Region 2, Duncanville will play the Woodlands. That'll be Saturday at 1 o'clock at Hutto. And Waxahachie will play Cypress Bridgeland Saturday at Pflugerville. We'll get to some more here in a minute. First and 10 for Midland at the 13-yard line. And handoff to Moore. This time Crowley was ready for him at the 11, giving him about 2. They run basically the dive or the belly. Just depends on what the defense shows them. Second down at the 11-yard line, second and 8. That time Crowley was ready for him. Walker in with the tackle along with Arias. 11 minutes to go, second quarter. Crowley up 7-0. Flexbone look out of the shotgun. And timeout by the head linesman. And Crowley calls time. So that'll give us a chance to go over some, as Crowley's defense wants to see what's going on. So Crowley up by the count of 7-0. Texas, of course, beat Kentucky. Wasn't easy, but they did. 31-14. And now looking at Class 6A Division 2. This is us. So Dentengeier beat Richardson last night. 45-28, South Lake Carroll over Friendship, 49-42. Hebron won over Bowie, 51-35. So South Lake Carroll will take on Hebron Friday at 2 o'clock at Irving ISD Stadium. Region 2, DeSoto will take on Willis. That'll be Saturday at 7 o'clock at Frisco Ford. Longview will play Kleins Collins. That'll be at Lufkin. Second down here for Midland. Ball at the Crowley 11-yard line. Crowley still up 7-0. Crowley has 4 first downs. Midland has 6 coming into this quarter. Going to run the belly to Moore, and Crowley stops him at the 9. That's a gain of 2. So now it's third down here. So back-to-back 2-yard carries for Moore. So third down now with 10:40 to go here. William passing is 2 out of 3 for 45 yards and a score. And Ellis, of course, with the touchdown from 34 yards. So third down here for Midland. We'll call it about 7. Quarterback on the pitch looking. Pitches it down to the 5, and it'll be first and goal for Midland. That time they ran the pitch, and making the carry was Cobb.
11: So first and good. Oh, they call it. Oh, he's short. Fourth and one. They called him short. Oh, I don't know about that, but I'll take it. And Midland's going for it. Fourth and one at the Crowley 4. Everybody in tight. Play clock down to 14. Midland's not kicking the field goal. They're going for it. They trust their offense. Crowley cannot jump as Bridges tells everybody to play. Play clock at 4. Play clock at 2. Hand off to Moore. He's close. I don't think he got it. I don't think he got it. If he did, he barely got it. No indication yet by the referee. They may have to measure on this. Moore got the handoff. I don't think he made it. And they're gonna measure. So they're going to bring the chains out and measure. This is too close of a call. I don't think he made it from where we are. We're about on the 50 to 40-yard line. Crowley thinks they have it. The coaches think they have it. And the trainers are going to go out and give the team some water. They're going to measure and see right here. Boy, if Crowley holds here. Stretch. Chains. He's short. Crowley holds. Crowley holds again. A fumble and a stop on fourth down. And Crowley gets the ball back. They ran the dive play to Moore. And the whole defense was there to say hello. And Crowley holds again. So a turnover and a fourth down play keeps Midland off the scoreboard. Now it's going the other way. Crowley against the wind with 9:37 to go, first and 10 at the 4-yard line. Oh, defense coming up big twice. So here comes the offense. Crowley up 7-0. Ellis split to this side. Tasby to the far side. Cotton and Williams in the backfield. Wow. Midland down 7-0, 9:37 to go here in the second quarter. You want to protect the rock and run the clock and put it in the end zone. Simple as that. First and 10 at the 4-yard line, 96 yards away from pay dirt. And here is Williams keeping. Williams to the 5. Williams to the 15. Williams to the 30. Williams will step out of bounds at the 34-yard line. That is a gain of 30. That could be the biggest run he has all night. He's now 3 carries for 44 yards, and you see the speed of Caleb Williams. Great block by Tasby right on the perimeter to spring him. Eagles, 1st and 10 at the 34-yard line. 9:28 to go, second quarter. Crowley up 7-0 and driving. Williams will throw. Ball caught by Tasby at the 40. Tasby falls forward to the 44-yard line. That's a gain of about 8. So Tasby now with 2 catches for 17 yards. Give him 9, 2nd and 1. Boy, you're an offensive coordinator. You could do anything you want to right here. How about a halfback pass? All right, nobody agrees with me. The open field to the far side on 2nd and 1. Midland in a 3-4 defense. And handoff to Cotton. He's going nowhere. As they were ready for him on that one, he'll lose 2. It'll be 3rd down. Making that tackle was Joseph Orville. So now it's 3rd down. I think he held the ball too long. Williams did. So Cotton, 2 carries for 7 yards on 3rd and about 3. Tasby split to this side. So is Ellis. Robertson to the far side on 3rd down. Clock at 8:27 to go. Crowley up 7-0 and driving. And now Crowley jumps. Now it's going to be 3rd and 8. Ah, don't need that. Ball back to the 36-yard line. And the guilty party was Primus. No, I'm sorry. Guilty party was Martin. Now you had it 2nd and 1. Now it's 3rd and 8. Clock at 8:20 to go. Crowley up 7-0. Midland will get the ball to start the 3rd quarter. Tasby to this side. Cotton and Williams in the backfield. Crowley going left to right here in the 2nd with 8 minutes to go. Going to throw. Has time. Caleb's got real estate if he wants to run. He's going to. 35. Shake and bake to the 40. Good block. 45. Midfield. First down at the Midland 45-yard line. And Midland coaches are going to scream for a crackback block, but they don't get the call. That was a hard crackback block that was not called, and I didn't see it, so it's 1st down at the Midland 45-yard line. 2 receivers to the far side. Ellis right over here near the sidelines. 1st and 10. Caleb's going to throw a quick slant to Ellis. Down to the 35-yard line. That's a quick gain of 10. Williams on fire tonight. He is now 5 of 6 passing, 1st and 10 at the 35. 7:45 to go here in the 2nd. Crowley started from their own 4. They are now at the Midland 35-yard line. Eagles 7, Bulldogs nothing. Bulldogs have fumbled and didn't make it on a 4th down for their 2 possessions. Williams gets the snap to Cotton, bounces outside. Cotton 30, Cotton 25, lowers his head. Give me 10 more, baby. 1st and 10. Cotton now with 3 carries, 4, 17 yards. So 1st and 10 Eagles at the Midland 25-yard line. Crowley up 7-0 and driving. Receiver split left and right. Ellis split over here. A quick slant would work for Ellis because there's no help over the top for Midland. 4 in the backfield. 25, 20, 15, down to the 10. Oh, flag on the play. Touchdown. But let's check the flag. There is a flag sitting at the 10-yard line. It's going to be holding against Crowley as making the touchdown was Martin. But let's see what the flag is. It is against Crowley. But a nice, nice run there for Crowley. Now they'll bring Thomas in. But the holding was before or after the first down. So they'll put the ball all the way back to the 22-yard line. Boy, if you don't hold, Crowley's up 13-0. So now it's first and about seven. Crowley's ball, 7 minutes to go in the second. 7-0 Eagles, and they're driving. So we have Thomas and Cotton in the backfield and Tasby. Ellis split to this side, Robertson to the far side. Let's see what we do here. This could be the power sweep. Handoff. No, Williams keeps. 25. Good block by Tasby to the 15. Williams waits. He's patient and gets a first down all the way to the 8-yard line of Midland. Williams was very patient on that run, and that's a 14-yard gain. Williams is tearing it up right now. Williams has 77 yards on 5 carries. First and goal at the 9. Clock at 6:20 to go. Crowley up by the count of 7-0 and driving. Cotton comes back in the game. Cogbell will line up as a tight end. So an inverted diamond formation for Crowley, first and 10. Going to run the sweep. Williams turns to the 5. Touchdown! Williams goes in from 8 yards. And the Eagles up 13-0 halfway through the quarter. So Williams with his first rushing touchdown, and the Eagles take advantage. They go 96 yards after a fourth down stop by the defense, and they lead now by the count of 13-0. And they're going to say the touchdown was Jonathan Blake. Williams led with a block. So it's 13-0 now, Crowley. Here's Morales with the extra point. High snap, ball down, blocked. And it'll be an extra point is no good. Midland will pick it up and go nowhere. So we are at 6 minutes to go. Crowley up 13-0. As we miss the extra point, back in a minute. So Crowley goes 96 yards to make it 13-0. Morales with the extra point blocking is now 43 of 38. So the touchdown goes to Blake. Williams led the way with a block. That's Blake's fifth touchdown of the season. Clock at 6 minutes exactly here at Shotwell. Crowley 13 and Midland nothing. Now we'll see what they do on offense since they're not used to being behind this much. So Morales will kick off going left to right. Very high but short. Ball's going to come down at the 15, up to the 20, 25, 30, and gets hit hard at the 30. Oh, nope, they blew the whistle. They blew the whistle at the 32-yard line. So it'll be first and 10. Making that return again was McGowan. So first and 10 now, Midland, down now 13-0 here in the second quarter, which has 5:52 to go. Stewart and McCoy in the backfield. Elijah McCoy, the first 2,000-yard rusher in Midland High School history, and that's hard to believe because Midland's had some good running backs. Ball at the 35-yard line, first and 10. Going to run the dive play to McCoy, and Crowley is, well, they are all over him. Making that first pop for Crowley was Terry. That's Jaden Terry, second down and 10. And that's the first time McCoy has not gained anything on a rush. Clock at 5:35 to go. Again, Midland will get the ball to start the second quarter. At halftime, we're going to have Coach Garfield, the athletic director for Abilene ISD. Second and 10. Crowley up 13-0. Quarterback's going to throw his first pass. Going deep. Got a man incomplete. That's the little play-action pass. That's his first pass attempt. Now it's third and 10. He was looking for his receiver, Lang. So third and 10. That's where you run the step down, step back, and throw it. Jim Wacker at Southwest Texas State used to run that on a seam route a lot with the tight ends. Denton Ryan, by the way, beat Lubbock Monterey 29-16, so Denton Ryan moves on. Richland beating Amarillo 21-14, third and 10 here. Receiver split left and right. Clock at 5:18 to go here in the second. Eagles up 13-0. Stewart hands off two more, and he doesn't get anything. He gets up to the 39. That's a gain of only 4. And now decision time for Coach Fortune and Midland. And they will punt. Wow. So fourth down, watch a fake here. Doing the honors for punting is Edgar Ramos, the brother of the kicker, Keith Ramos. Back deep to receive the kick will be Tasby. Stands at about his 30-yard line. Clock at 4:48 to go. So Ramos will kick as soon as the ball gets there. Oh, high snap, but he comes down with it. Gets the kick away. Nice kick. Fair catch called by Tasby at the 24-yard line and a flag. Now let's check this. But Crowley's ball, 4:30 to go here. It could be a holding on Allen for Crowley. That flag is sitting at the 30-yard line. Crowley up 13-0. Two touchdowns and a missed extra point. Midland has fumbled, went for it on fourth down and didn't make it, and punted. Illegal block in the back. So this ball should be back to about the 15-yard line. But Crowley right now, 4:30 to go, each team with two timeouts. High snap again. We're watching a replay here at Shotwell. This is one of the old stadiums along with Ratliff, Cleburne, The Rock. Yep, he got an illegal block in the back. Shouldn't have done it. So first and 10 Crowley at the 12-yard line. Up 13-0, 4:30 to go here in the second quarter. Two backs in the backfield along with Williams. Man in motion to the far side for Crowley. Williams will keep. Williams will pump. 20. Williams, 30. Hurdles to the 35. To the 40. To the 50. Williams, one man to beat. And he's pushed out of bounds. All the way down to the 35-yard line of Midland. 38 yards on that run. Boy, he is fast. That puts him over 100 at 105 yards. Or 115 yards. First and 10. Boy, he can fly. Making the tackle for Midland was a very tired Julian Williams. He plays Rover. 3:50 to go. Crowley, 13. Midland, nothing. Second quarter. Man in motion comes this way. It's Tasby. First down. Williams will throw. Backside rush. Williams has got room if he wants to go. Here he goes. 40, 30. Williams will 20. Oh, to the 15. To the 10. Williams knocked out of bounds at the 2. What a run of 37 yards. He is putting on a clinic here in Abilene. 152 yards rushing on 7 carries. And Crowley is eating it up right now. First and goal at the 1. Here is Crowley for a touchdown. There's another one. Add it up, baby. 19-0 with the extra point to follow. And that's Blake again for his second touchdown of the game. This time from 1. And the fans on Midland's side are shocked. So Crowley up 19-0, 3:30 to go here, and they will go for 2. What a shocker. And here comes Cotton back in the game. Now, sometimes they will direct snap to Cotton. No, he's going to go as a receiver. So Blake with his second touchdown to make it 19-0. I formation. How about this? With Tasby dotting the I on a 2-point conversion. Flag. Tasby's going to throw it in the end zone, and it's incomplete, but there is a flag. Hold on. There is a flag. Did Midland line up offsides? They ran a halfback pass to Tasby to throw it to Cogble, but let's see. I mean, you can't move it up except for about a yard and a half. So the halfback pass didn't work, but let's see what the flag is. Could it be off, false start against Crowley? So we'll do it again. Now you kick. And Midland will decline it. So we will stay at 19-0 with Crowley leading over Midland. We'll come back for the kickoff.

14-0 as the two-point conversion didn't work, but Crowley false started and Midland declined it. 3:30 to go here. Each team with two timeouts. And here's the kickoff by Morales, straight down the middle. Ball will bounce, picked it up. That's a live ball at the 15, coming this way 20, 25, and falls to the 30-yard line. So first and 10. Making that return was Brito for Midland. First and 10, Dogs. Down 19-0, 3:25 to go here in the second quarter. And we have a flag sitting at the 20. All right, let's see what this is. This is going to be against Midland. Well, the fans around here, even the people in our box, are shocked. We have some Abilene officials next door to our left and then Midland Radio to our right, and they can't believe it, and neither can I. 3:25 to go here in the second. Holding penalty against Midland puts it back at the 11-yard line. So first and 10, Midland, 3:25 to go here in the second quarter. Crowley 19, Midland nothing. Shotgun flexbone, receiver to the far side. Stewart and Moore in the backfield. Quarterback keeps. Quarterback will pitch. And that's Castillo up to the 18-yard line. That's a gain of 7. Castillo with his second carry of the night. That puts him at 32 yards. Second down, Midland now in the hurry up. Two receivers to the far side, two to this side. Going to throw. Second pass of the game. Little out route, ball's not even close, and it's third down. Second attempt by Stewart. He is 0 of 2 passing with 2:58 to go. Crowley 19, Midland nothing. 2:58 to go, second quarter. Again, we will have Coach Gardner, the athletic director, at halftime, the director, athletic director for Abilene ISD. Receiver split to this side and to the far side. Now offset flex bone to our side. As two backs are in the backfield, 2:58 to go. Play clock down to 10. Boy, they take forever to get a play going. Play clock down to 5. Play clock down to 3. Lineman move, no flag. Quarterback will keep. Quarterback is hit hard at the 21-yard line. And he should be close enough for a first down, and he is. 2:52 to go. So Bridges gets the first down for Midland. Clock at 2:43. That's only his third carry, but he got enough for a first. That puts him at 5 yards. Flexbone look. First and 10 at the 21. 2:30 to go. Crowley up 19-0. Going to run the toss sweep to the far side. Oh, he is met hard by the purple wall. Oh, Nelly. Blake just lowered his head and said hello. And it's second down. They'll lose 2. Oh, what a pop. Clock is running. 2:14 to go.

Midland. Receivers split left and right. They'll be in the flex bone. Bridges and Moore in the backfield. Now two receivers come this way. Open field to the far side. What a gorgeous night here in Abilene. Wind blowing hard from right to left. Play clock down to 9. Boy, they take forever. Surprised they don't get a delay game penalty. Third down. Going to run the pitch this way. And he has hit hard. There's Blake right there one more time to the 20-yard line. That's a gain of nothing. And Crowley calls timeout. Also in there making the play was turnaround. That is Donovan Blake, Jonathan's brother. So Crowley calls timeout. They ran the pitch. And Crowley was waiting it. To stop this offense, you got to stop the dive, the quarterback, and the pitch. Not necessarily in that order. Fourth and 11 for Midland. And Crowley down to one timeout with a minute 36 to go. We can do some college football for you. Texas beat Kentucky. Notre Dame already up over Army 14 to nothing. Boise State over Wyoming 7 to 3. And Arizona State has just upset BYU 28-13. Auburn leading A&M 7-0. Oklahoma and Alabama scoreless. Utah over Iowa State 3-0. Also in the American, UAB over Rice 40-14. Charlotte beats FAU 39-27. And East Carolina comes back to beat North Texas 40-28. And Midland will punt for the second time in the game at 1:36. Tasby is standing at the midfield stripe. Eagles 19, Bulldogs zip. Here's a snap to Ramos. Oh, nice kick. Nice kick. Tasby will just let it roll. And it's caught by a lineman on the out-of-bounds side. Let's move up a little bit. Keep going. Stop at the 47-yard line. That's only a 32-yard punt. Now, Crowley with one timeout, about 52 yards away from pay dirt. Boy, if they can get one more score here, we're going to have some fun. Midland on their first possession fumbled. Crowley scored. On the next possession, they went for it on fourth and one at our four. Crowley scored. Then Midland punted. Crowley scored again. Well, we've missed two extra points. Stack. Oh, look at this. Bunch formation to the far side. One to this side. This could be a bubble screen. Williams alone in the backfield on first and 10 at their own 48. Williams going to throw. Ball caught by Ellis. Oh, middle. Oh, he gets by one tackler. 50. Ellis to the 40. Ellis to the 30. And down to the 31-yard line. But there is a flag sitting at the 45. There is a flag on the play. Holding against Crowley. Ah, we're shooting ourselves in the foot. Man. So back it up 10 and we'll make it first and minute. Williams threw it to Ellis. Got by one tackler. And then there's your hole. Nope, that wasn't the hole. I'm trying to find the hole. There it is. Cotton did it. Oh. So first down for Crowley. This will be about first and about 14. As the ball will go back to the Crowley 44-yard line. So we'll call it first and 14. 1:19 to go until halftime. Crowley 19, Midland nothing. Midland comes into the game at 8-3. Crowley at 7-4. Same formation. Bunch to the far side. One receiver to this side. Williams will throw. He's going this way. Looking for Ellis. And Ellis has turned around incomplete. Threw it on the wrong shoulder. So it's now 5 out of 7 for Williams. I like the play call. Bunched on the far side, one to this side. Second and about 14 with a minute 4 to go. Let's see if they just run the ball here. Burrell now in the ball game as a receiver. Well, he was, then Ellis comes back. Second down and 14. Crowley 19-0, minute 4 to go here in the first half here in Abilene. Hand off to Williams will keep, looking for a little seam. Good block by Tasby to the 50, and he'll step out of bounds after a gain of about 5. So it'll be third down. We've got him for 8 carries for 157 yards. And again, now they are keeping stats here, so we'll get official coming up at halftime. But I've got Williams 8 for 157 on third and about 8. Crowley has one timeout left. Midland has two as we're under a minute. Let's see what Crowley runs here. Receivers split left and right.

0: Williams gets the snap in the shotgun. Going to hand the ball off to Cotton. He'll cross midfield and get to about the 47-yard line. That's a gain of 3. It'll be fourth down. So Cotton 3 for 25 yards on 5 carries. Now, fourth down here. There's about an 8-second difference on the play clock. So Crowley will run this thing down, and either Coach Lynn will call timeout or take a delay to let Williams punt. What a first half for Crowley. 19-0 over this vaunted running attack for Midland. Crowley this year has outscored their opponents 109-71. So Coach Lynn walks this way, play clock down 2-5, game clock at 13, and Coach Lynn will call timeout. So that's his last timeout. Now what you do is, Caleb, you punt the ball. Keep it in the air for about 7 seconds. What a performance. Still got another half to go, but still, this is a shock. And Auburn has just scored again on A&M to lead 14-0 on the Plains. That's senior day for Auburn, and they've got Alabama next week. A&M, by the way, loses to Texas next week. Texas beat Kentucky. So if Auburn beats A&M, then Texas will be in the SEC title game. And they just showed the touchdown on Auburn. That was pretty. Now go for 2 and get an onside kick. So fourth down for Crowley. Ball at about the 8-yard line, or 4th and 8 at the 47-yard line. So let's see what we do here. Crowley has no timeouts left. Midland still has 2. So fourth down, let's see what we do here. So 10 seconds to go. They put 2 more seconds back on the clock. So fourth down, we'll call it 5, and Caleb Williams will punt. So fourth down. Now what Caleb needs to do is just get it high in the air. Nobody back for Midland, by the way. So you got a free rein here if you can get it up. And now flag. And timeout Midland. All right, tell you what, we're going to take a quick break. Crowley up by the count of 19-0. When you come back, it'll be fourth down. So first down for Midland at the Crowley 41-yard line. Quarterback keeps looking to pitch. And down he goes. He's going to lose 2 yards. Outstanding tackle by Priest Ash. And it will be second down. Or Christian Ash, I'm sorry. That's Priest's little brother. So Bridges loses 2. It'll be second down with halfway through the fourth quarter. 26-14 Crowley. Second down. Bridges and McCoy in the backfield. Receiver splits to the far side as they break the flex. Hand off to McCoy. 40, McCoy, 30, McCoy still going to the 20 and down to the 19-yard line. McCoy starting to get heated up a little bit. Down to the 19 with 5:40 to go. Crowley's got a hold here to a field goal. Cameron Walker back in the game. First and 10. Clock at 5:35 to go in the game. 26-14. Crowley making substitutions on defense. 19 on the play clock. First and 10 at the 20 of Crowley. McCoy, quarterback keep. And Bridges gets inside the 15 to the 13. Make it the 14-yard line. That's a gain of 6. 5:10 to go in the game. Second down and 5 for Midland at the 14-yard line as we go under 5 in the game. Crowley and Midland each have 2 timeouts left. Play clock at 23. Crowley still up 26-14, but that's in jeopardy right now. Watch the seam route. Play clock down to 10. Game clock at 4:45. Low snap. Going to throw. And that ball's going to be caught at the 11-yard line after the receiver, Brandon, runs into the chains. So it'll be third down and about 2. 3 passes complete in this game by Midland, all in this half. 3rd and 2 at the 11. Clock at 4:38 to go. 18 on the play clock. Clock stops when the receiver goes out of bounds. Receiver split to this side. Open field to the far side. Play clock at 10. Watch a quick slant. Hand off to McCoy. Nope. McCoy falls to the six. That's a first. Nope. Falls to the eight. First and goal. But that still keeps the clock running at 4:30 to go. First and goal now for Midland at the 8-yard line of Crowley. 4:20 to go in the game. Eagles up 26-14. Got to hold them here. Flexbone look out of the shotgun. Quarterback on the pitch to the five. Turns it up and flag on the play. This could be a hold. This could be a hold on Midland with 4:06 to go. And if it's who I think it's on Cobb, who's been busy in this second half. Holding against Midland. Back it up, make it to the 18-yard line. Coach Fortune does not like the call, but I do. So one, that backs them up 10 yards. Two, they're going to run the clock. So it's still first and goal now from the 18-yard line. Clock at 4:05 to go. So they'll back it up to probably about the 14-yard line. Yep. All right, first and goal from the 14 with 4:05 to go. Clock's running. We go under 4 minutes when they snap it. 26-14 Crowley. Still up 12. It's still a two-score game. First and goal from the 14. McCoy in the backfield with Bridges. And we're going to throw. Looking in the end zone. Ball's going to be caught for a touchdown. 26-20 with the extra point to follow. So if Crowley wants to win this game, they got to run 3:42 off the clock. And they can do it. So Midland with 14 in the third and six here in the fourth, depending on the extra point. So it's 3:42 left in the game, 26-20, Crowley up. Martin's 67-yard fumble recovery is the difference in this ball game. Kick on the way by Ramos is good. So 26-21.
1: And Crowley hold on.
0: Well, here we go. 3:42 in the game. Crowley 26, Midland 21. Midland has scored all their points here in the second half, but that 67-yard return for a fumble by Martin is the difference in the ball game. Watch an onside kick here. Crowley has their hands team in. Ramos will kick off. Titus back about his 20. So here we go. Winner gets Denton Geyer. Can Crowley hold on for the next 3:42? Each team with two timeouts. Onside kick by Midland. And it'll be caught by Crowley at the 45-yard line. And he can run. 50. Turn it up. 45-40. Still going. Horse collar. Oh, where's the horse collar? Where's the horse collar at the 40-yard line? Oh, I don't believe it. They tried the onside kick and it didn't work. And Martin, the recovery, got all the way to the Midland 40-yard line, but where the heck was the horse collar? Oh, my goodness. And the clock didn't even run. It's still at 3:42. So first and 10 Crowley at the Midland 39-yard line. Why didn't the clock run? First and 10. Here we go. Crowley's ball. Robertson split to the far side. Receiver to this side. Crowley needs a touchdown or run out the 3:42. Here's Cotton. Lowers his head to the 30. And he'll get stopped at the 31. So that's a gain of 8. Second down. Got to stay in bounds. Coach Need says. 9 carries for 45 yards for Cotton. Second down. We'll call it 2. 3:20 to go. Crowley up 26-21. Don't snap it till you're about 3 seconds, as Coach Need says. That's why he has 2 state titles in Grapevine. As we go, he'll snap it with under 3 minutes to go. Eagles up 26-21. Second and 2. Cotton, first down, spins to the 30. And do they give it to him? No, 3rd and 1. But the clock continues to run. .240 to go, 3rd down and 1. Crowley needs a first down right here because Midland's going to have to start burning timeouts. Midland has two left. First and ten if Crowley can get 2 yards to the 30. Clock at 2:33. Play clock down to 7. Let's go. 2:17 to go. Williams gets the snap. Cotton, first down, falls forward. Yes, sir. There you go. There you go with 2 minutes to go in the game. And now let's see if Midland will call a timeout. Clock should be running at 2:03. Why isn't the clock running? Now it's running. So fourth down. They didn't give it to him. Boy, you got to run wide here if you're Williams. Blake now in the backfield along with Williams. Fourth down and 1. Minute 48 to go. And first down for Blake. Jonathan Blake with a first down. That's big. Now Midland will have to start using timeouts with 100 seconds to go and running. 26-21 Crowley. Clock is running. 90 seconds to go until we move on to the next round. What a game this has been. 26-21. Crowley with the lead. Minute 20 to go in the game. The winner gets Denton Geyer next week. Why isn't Midland calling timeout with a minute 13 to go? So Midland, as Cotton will sweep. Cotton, 30. Cotton, 20. Down to the 18-yard line. And Midland will call timeout with a minute to go. So we'll take it with him. Crowley up by the count of 26-21. 1 minute to go until we move on to round three. 26-21. Crowley with a lead. Minute 20 to go in the game. The winner gets Denton Geyer next week. Why isn't Midland calling timeout with a minute 13 to go? So Midland, as Cotton will sweep. Cotton, 30. Cotton, 20. Down to the 18-yard line. And Midland will call timeout with a minute to go. So we'll take it with him. Crowley up by the count of 26-21. 1 minute to go until we move on to round three.
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2: Second down for Crowley at the 20. Handoff to the running back inside the 20. Still going to the 16-yard line. And that'll be a first down. Powell still moving to the 10. Down to the 9-yard line. Timeout Midland with 50 seconds to go. As that was, Cotton was not going to be denied that first and 10 at the 10. Now, with 50 seconds to go as we watch the Crowley version of the bush push, still spinning. Still spinning. Now we're going to start pushing. There's Cogbell in there pushing, showing how strong he is. Midland has one timeout left. Oh, no, they don't have any. They're done. So if Crowley will kneel down, it's over. So Crowley, 26-21, 50 seconds to go until round three. Denton Geyer, don't know where, don't know when just yet. We will try to find out as soon as we can. It will be in the Dallas-Fort Worth area, so we don't have to travel that much. What a game by your Eagles to hold on and stop this running attack of Midland. But the speed of Crowley was the difference in this ball game. Caleb Williams was the difference in this ball game. First and 10. And Crowley's going to the victory formation with 50 seconds to go. All Williams has to do is just kneel down and we can celebrate and go to 8-4 and get ready for Denton Geyer. Williams will snap it and go down and get pushed. We'll have to kneel down one more time. What a win for your Eagles. So we hit the third round against Denton Geyer. Don't know where or when yet, but it will be close. If it's Friday, we'll be there. If it's Saturday, depending on what time, we'll have basketball and football. And that's going to do it. The Crowley Eagles, for the first time since 2013, are going to the third round in the state football playoffs. Your final score, Crowley 26, Midland 21.
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0: Horns roll. Get ready for Ohio State this week. The hometown Tigers in Baton Rouge took care of Clemson. Crowley needs to learn how to finish. Hello, everyone, and welcome to the best sports show on the internet here on the BGC Sports Network. Let's get right to the college scoreboard. First of all, in the SEC, it was Missouri over Arkansas Pine Bluff by the count of 54-14. This game was over before it started. Pine Bluff didn't even score until the second half. Simmons, the quarterback for Missouri, 17 of 19, 252 yards and four scores. Weber, the running back for the Lions, seven carries for 56 yards. And Missouri goes to 1-0 after they beat Arkansas Pine Bluff 54-14. In Norman, it was OU all over UTEP. 51-0. This was 27-0 at half. OU really didn't have to play the starters much. Mateer, the quarterback, 11 of 17, 225 yards and three scores. Avant, the running back for OU, 15 for 79 and a score. Oklahoma now 1-0, and they get ready to go to Michigan coming up this week. Again, UTEP really shouldn't have been there. They got paid a nice little check to get beat. Same with Tennessee State as they took on Georgia between the hedges. Final was 63-3. Stockton, the quarterback for the Bulldogs. Not a bad day for first week. 15 of 16, 202 yards and three scores. Frazier, the running back for the Bulldogs, four carries for 72 yards and three scores. And Bell, the receiver for Georgia, one catch, 54 yards and a score. It was 35-3 at half. Then Georgia added 28 more in the second half, and the Bulldogs went over Tennessee State by the count of 63-3. Let's head to Austin. What a game this was for Texas. Arch Manning, 20 out of 27, 305 yards, four touchdowns. That ties a career high. Smothers, the new running back for Texas, 10 carries for 70 yards. And Wingo, the receiver, seven receptions, 121 yards and a score as Texas rolls over Texas State by the count of 59-7. Here is Coach Sark after the game, courtesy of the Longhorn Network.
1: From a game perspective and start of a season, I don't know if it could have kind of went better at the start of the game. You know, it's like you go out on defense, you get them stopped, you get the ball on offense, and you call a run that, you know, breaks for 40 to start the game. And yeah, I really thought offensively it was a really clean first half up until the last play, you know, where we end up, you know, we throw the pick in the end zone, and I'm sure we'll talk about that. But you guys have heard me say it all along, and we say it's up on our wall. It's been up there for 6 years now. It's all about the ball. You think about, you know, we create three turnovers on defense plus two turnover on downs. You know, it equates to 35 points in the game. And so, that, like, talk about the stat in football that probably matters the most. That's the one. And I thought we did a great job in that category today. I think we had three penalties. We had a DPI on Cade, which I really thought he was in pretty good position. It'd be worth taking a look at the film. We got a hold on Emmett. I think we might have had a legal formation or something in there too. So maybe four penalties. I don't know. So some stuff in the second half that we need to clean up on. We played a lot of players. I think in the first half we played over 50 players in the first half of the game, which was good, and you need to and under these conditions. And so, again, another positive there. I thought some of the new faces that showed up, I mean, what a punch out by Raheem Biles to cause a turnover. Obviously, you know, Cam's impact on the game, you know, Hollywood's impact on the game. Relique Brown scores two touchdowns, and so that's just to name a few. So a lot of the new faces showed up, but I think it was great that we got to play a lot of players, you know, because of the way the game went. And through it all, we weren't perfect, and that's the beauty of it all. You know, we're gonna look at this tape, and there's gonna be things where we can improve, and that's a really good thing. But
0: I don't know what you can improve on, Coach, but okay, I'll take your word for it. Again, Texas wins 59-7. Ohio State Saturday night in Austin. It's gonna be hot. It's gonna be humid. It's gonna be a happening. Let's go to College Station, where A&M no problem with Missouri State 50-0. Reed, the quarterback, 21 of 30, 233 yards and two scores. Owens, the running back for A&M, 17 for 77. And Horton, the receiver, four catches for 76 yards and a score. It was 19-0 at half. And then A&M turned it on in the second half and won by the count of 50-0. Let's go to Tiger Stadium in Baton Rouge, where LSU dominates Clemson, and I mean dominate, 51-10. Levitt, the quarterback for LSU, 16 of 28, 230 yards and a score. He also ran 12 times for 113 yards and two scores. Watkins, the receiver for LSU, 7 for 110 and a score. This was a lot worse than I thought it would be. I thought LSU would win, but I didn't think they'd win 51-10. Clemson's got a lot of work to do for this season. Alabama rolls over East Carolina, 48-10. This was 38-7 at half. East Carolina got a touchdown in the second quarter and then a field goal in the third. Russell, the quarterback for Alabama, 18 of 30, 256 yards. He also ran for 86 yards. Alabama wins 48-10. Tennessee, no problem with Furman, 56-9. It was 28-0 at halftime. Furman did score 9 points in the second half. Brandon, the quarterback for Tennessee, 13 of 17. 226 yards and three scores. Davis, the running back for Furman, though, nice game in a losing cause. 8 carries for 113 yards and one score. South Carolina, under new offensive coordinator Kendall Briles, easily over Kent State, 57-0. Sellers, the quarterback, not bad. 19 of 23 for 270 yards and three scores. Coleman, the running back for South Carolina, 4 carries for 77 yards and two scores. It was 29-0 at half. South Carolina rolls over Kent State, 57-0. Kentucky picks up a win over Youngstown State, 45-13. Auburn nips Baylor, 17-16. Lagway, the quarterback for Baylor, the former Florida Gator, 27-54, 333 yards and two scores. Pendergrass, the running back for Baylor, 25 for 88, but Auburn hangs on to win for Baylor. It was 10-7 at half. Baylor outscored them 9-7 in the fourth quarter, but Auburn wins 17-16. Arkansas over North Alabama, 31-14. This upset a lot of people because it should have been a worse beating than it was. Jackson, the quarterback for the Razorbacks, 24 of 35, 267 yards and three touchdowns. Russell, the running back for Arkansas, 17 carries for 49 yards. This was only 14-0 at the half, and Arkansas had to score 17 points in the second half just to win, but they do 31-14. Vanderbilt gets a win over Austin Peay, 28-9. Berlowitz, the quarterback for Vanderbilt, 11 for 16, 149 yards. This was 15-9 at half, and then Vanderbilt scored 13 in the second half to win. By the count of 28-9. Mississippi State all over Louisiana Monroe, 62-13. This was 41-3 at half. Taylor, the quarterback for the Bulldogs, 22 of 34, 354 yards and four scores. J.J. Hill, the running back for Mississippi State, 7 carries for 118 yards and two scores. Let's head to the Swamp, where Florida beats Florida Atlantic by the count of 66-21. The Gators, 38-14 at halftime, then outscored them 28-7 in the second half. Velkamp, the quarterback, though, for Florida Atlantic, not bad against the Gators, 34-52, 276 yards, and a score. So that is the SEC. I tell you what, everybody's going to be now talking about Austin. It will be happening. It'll be Texas and Ohio State Saturday night at 6 o'clock. All right, let's go to the top 25. Where Utah beat Idaho by the count of 66-14. It was Miami over Stanford, 45-6. USC then beat Fresno State the next week, or this past week, 39-0. Ohio State easily over Ball State, 56-3. Oregon had to come back to beat Boise State, 34-27. Boise State actually led at half, 17-14. Oregon scores 20 points in the second half to win, 34-27. It was Indiana defending their national champions as Josh Huber, the former TCU quarterback, threw for four touchdowns as they beat North Texas, 52-16. North Texas hung in there. It was only 24-6 to halftime, and North Texas scored 10 points in the third quarter, but Huber was just too good. Tell you what, North Texas has a running back, 14 carries for 61 yards for Jay White, and also got a receiver, Miller. Milner, M-I-L-L-I-N-E-R, 4 receptions for 66 yards. So the North Texas, hey, it was 52-16. But I thought, considering who they played, not a bad effort for the Mean Green under first-year coach Neil Brown. Hoover, by the way, for Indiana, 13 of 16, 231 yards and four scores. Texas Tech beat Abilene Christian by the count of 33-10. Let's now head to Lubbock, courtesy of the Texas Tech Sports Network. Here's Coach Jory McGuire.
1: Section showing up, and it was tropical, you know, and man, our crowd was, you know, just absolutely incredible. So I appreciate them. You know, I was proud it was fun. What I told the team a while ago, man, it was really fun to see Quentin Joyner play a football game for the Red Raiders. That's the first time that he has played in a game, and his first touch was a touchdown, so that was fun. It was great to have Hunter Zambrano. Hunter Zambrano hadn't played, he played like on the first three games on, I think, field goal extra point and a couple of snaps. It was good to have him in there and see him play, so it was great to have him back. It was good to see Micah, make some plays. I thought he made a couple of really good plays, really strong hands. So it was good to see those guys. You know, and the other thing, yeah, I told him, you know, it's game one, frustrated, a lot of self-inflicted wounds. You know, our plan to win, number one, is don't beat yourself. And we did. We beat ourselves. We had 12 men on the field. It's absolutely unexcusable to have 12 men on the field on a punt return. That's going to be a pretty good punt return to set up a score. You know, we forced the ball. The one, I think, one really bad play that he wished he had back was Will forced the ball down there for the interception when he started scrambling. He should have just ran, got it first down, and ran out of bounds. The things that we struggled with last year, we struggled again tonight. You know, I think more than anything, it was our impatience on offense. We had to kick three field goals in the red zone and then one right outside the red zone. And so that was frustrating. You know, if you, you know, score any of those, like you're talking about right there, there's the 12 men on the field, the interception, and then the four field goals. Like if you split those in half and we score on those possessions, you know, I would feel a lot better. And I think as a whole. But the great thing about all of those is that we get to fix them. We get to, you know, those are things that, you know, really I think when you come back off a game like this, you get to have a great Tuesday and you get to have a great Wednesday, because these guys, we've got a very serious old team that, you know, get what we need to fix. I know the coaches are frustrated and we'll definitely fix the things we need to fix, but...
0: So that is Coach Jordan McGuire of Texas Tech. Again, they get the win over Abilene Christian by the count of 33-10. Back to the top 25, BYU over Utah Tech, 63-7 as the Cougars force four turnovers. Bachmeier, the quarterback for BYU, 16 of 20, 198 yards and three scores. Eka, the running back for BYU, 8 carries, 4, 59 yards. Michigan over Western Michigan, 13-12. Got a controversy. Was there 1 second on the clock or not? Michigan says, of course, yes, they do. And they barely, and I mean barely, escape a win over Western Michigan by the count of 13-12. Now Michigan comes home. They get ready for Oklahoma coming up this week. Penn State, no problem with Marshall, 45-0. And Matt Campbell's debut as head coach at Penn State, used to be at Iowa State. Beck, the quarterback for Penn State. Yes, he's the one at Iowa State, 13 of 18. 271 yards and four scores. Iowa, the Hawkeyes easily over Northern Illinois, 40-0. Brown for the Hawkeyes, 12 of 20, 129 yards and one score. Moulton, the running back for Iowa, 11 carries, 183 yards. Houston gets a nice win over Oregon State. Had to struggle a little bit. It was only 19-7 at half after a rain delay. Cougars came out and scored 14 points in the second half, and the Cougars win over Oregon State by the count of 33-20. Let's now go to the ACC and tell you what's going on there. As soon as it comes up, there it is. So let's go to the ACC. Of course, we told you about last week TCU beating or losing to North Carolina. It was Wake Forest beating Akron by the count of 38-16. Georgia Tech loses to Colorado by the count of 14-13 as Colorado blocked the last second field goal to hang on for the win. So Colorado now 1-0. As we said, Miami over Stanford easily by the count of 45-6. Also, it was Illinois over UAB, 42-23. Army gets a win over Bryant, 59-3. Temple gets a win over Rhode Island, 38-14. Duke has to hang on to beat Tulane, 17-3. The Citadel upset Charlotte, 43-41 in overtime. Navy gets a win over Townsend, 42-15. UTSA over UT Rio Grande. The Roadrunners get the win, 45-16. McCowan, the quarterback for UTSA, 22 of 27, 275 yards, and three scores. How about this? Tulsa hosts Oklahoma State and beats Oklahoma State by the count of 24-10. This was 10-3 at the half. Tulsa outscores Oklahoma State in the second half 14-7, and they hold on for the win over Oklahoma State. I'm sure they will be celebrating for at least one day at Tulsa before they get ready for their next game. When we come back, more college stuff. We get ready for the high school stuff. Tough loss for Crowley. We'll tell you about it right after this here on the Best Sports Show on the Internet. Don't you go away.
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11: 9-game winning streak against teams. They beat three teams that this time were in the top 25. They destroyed
9: But you got to play. We can go. Okay. So your argument, though, saying this is, I mean, you're playing what's in your conference.
11: That's right. So I'm not mad at that. But now, are we saying that depending on who they get, now this also depends on power points, because everybody's saying, okay, they're number five, they're going to get a number two seed. No, that is not how that's going to work. They may get a three or a four. They get a three seed.
9: No, Sam. They don't drop that far. No, Sam. No.
12: Hold up.
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20: 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Rice picks up a win over Houston Christian by the count of 31-3. It was South Florida beating Florida International 19-9, and Florida over Florida Atlantic, as we said, 66-6 in the swamp. Going down to the Big 12. Let's see what happens there. Central Florida over Bethune-Cookman, 73-6. It was Kansas getting a win over Long Island University, 51-6. Texas Tech, as you heard, 33-10. It was West Virginia beating Coastal Carolina by the count of 31-24. Bailey, the quarterback for Coastal Carolina, 21 of 37, 373 yards and three scores. But West Virginia hangs on to win. Iowa State gets a win over Southeast Missouri, 38-10. Rainer, the quarterback for the Cyclones, 8 of 16, 184 yards and two scores. Iowa State hangs on to win 38-10. It was 28-7 at the half. Cincinnati gets a win over Boston College, 34-15. McKenzie, the quarterback, though, for Boston College, 18 of 35, 223 yards and a score. Kansas State all over Nicholls State, 71-3. Ouch. The only score for Nicholls was a field goal in the second quarter. It was 22-0 at the end of the first quarter. K-State rolls. Arizona beats Northern Arizona, 35-7, and Arizona State over Morgan State by the count of 70-7. Conference USA It was Delaware over Merrimack, 42-7. Kennesaw State over West Georgia, 47-0. James Madison outsqueaked Liberty. This was a heck of a game, 22-13. As we said, South Florida over Florida International, 19-9. Jacksonville State over Eastern Kentucky as the Gamecocks pick up their first win, 49-7. Troy State beat Sam Houston, 24-21. Locked the quarterback for Sam Houston, 30-46, 335 yards and three scores. Griffin, the running back for Troy, though, 16 carries for 81 yards. Troy led 14, it was tied 14-14 at the end of the first half, but Troy outscored Sam Houston the second half, 10-7. Sam Houston gets to come home this week at their brand new Bauer Stadium. Middle Tennessee over Murray State, 38-14. New Mexico State picks up their first win as they beat Mercyhurst 51-14, and Nevada over Western Kentucky by the count of 49-14. Going to the Sun Belt, it was Georgia State beating North Carolina A&T 59-10. It was App State over Maine 55-3. Southern Miss gets by Alcorn State 49-3. Old Dominion beats Norfolk State 31-10. Memphis over Arkansas State 42-24. Here's an upset. South Alabama gives Southeast Louisiana their second loss of the season, 39-14. Lowe, the quarterback for Southeast Louisiana, 12 of 20, 186 yards and two scores. But Martin, the running back for South Alabama, 18 for 69 and a score. The Jaguars get their first win, 39-14. Folks, I'm not making this score up. Louisiana Tech played Northwestern State. Final score, 80-6. Baker, the quarterback for Louisiana Tech, 10 of 14, 232 yards and three touchdowns. Kukuk, the running back for Louisiana Tech, 5 for 50. It was 21-3 at the end of the first quarter. Louisiana Tech scored 42 points in the second to make it 63-3 at half, and then they only outscored them 17-3 in the second half. So Louisiana Tech wins 80-6. Louisiana over Lamar by the count of 38-7. All right, let's head now to the Southland Conference, where it was Stephen F. Austin beating East Texas A&M 44-7. This game was over before it started. Lions looked good early but shot themselves in the foot too much. 0-2 coming home to play Northwestern State this Saturday at 6 o'clock. It was Nichols beating, or that, let's see, that was the first week. Hang on, let me scroll. There we go. Okay. It was, as we said, East Texas losing 44-7. UTSA over Rio Grande, 45-16. McNeese over Texas Wesleyan, 52-0. LePole, the quarterback for McNeese, 15 of 20, 199 yards and four scores. Davis, the running back for McNeese, 9 carries for 67 yards and one score. And for, again, Stephen F. Austin, 24-7 at the half. Lions didn't score in the second half. Rutherford, the quarterback for Stephen F., 16 of 20, 1 for 140 yards. But Simpson, the receiver for the Lions, 4 catches, 458 yards. So Stephen F. Now 2-0 in conference play. Lions are 0-1, and again, they'll be home this Saturday night in Commerce, 6 o'clock versus Northwestern State. Should be a good ball game. All right, let's check out the schedules coming up for this week. Got some good ones. Of course, the big one will be, of course, Ohio State and Texas. That's a 6:30 kick on ABC. That will be a happening. It'll be a fun game. Some other matchups this week. Missouri will take on Kansas. The Border War, that'll be at Lawrence. Oregon at Oklahoma State. Could Oregon whip Oklahoma State? Folks, I think they could. It's 11 o'clock kick at Boone Pickens. Arizona State at A&M. Oklahoma and Michigan, that'll be at Michigan, 11 o'clock at Ann Arbor. Penn State takes on Temple. Washington State goes to K-State. Wake Forest goes to Purdue. South Florida goes to Army. That's an 11 o'clock kick. Also scrolling down, Rice at Notre Dame. That funeral starts at 2:30. SEC play opens up as Alabama will be at Kentucky. That's a 2:30 kick on ABC. It's Duke at Illinois, 2:30 kick. Eastern Michigan at Michigan State. UTSA goes to Texas State in San Marcos. That's a 2:30 kick. Louisiana Monroe back on the road at UAB. That's a 2:30 kick. Let's see, UNLV at North Texas. That's a 2:45 kick. That'll be on ESPNU in Denton. The line right now is UNLV minus 6.5. Cal Davis visits SMU as the Mustangs open up. That's a 3 o'clock kick at Gerald Ford Stadium. Southern at Houston, that's a 6 o'clock kick. Tennessee at Georgia Tech. Tulsa at Sam Houston, as Sam Houston again opens up Bauer Stadium. West Georgia visits Arkansas State in Jonesboro. There it is, Ohio State and Texas. The line right now is Texas minus 1.5, 6:30 kick. Tickets as low as $500 a pop. Louisiana Tech goes to LSU. Texas Tech visits Oregon State. That could be an interesting game. That's a 6:30 kick in Corvallis. Tech should win it. They are favored by 27.5, but could Oregon State maybe? We'll see. Georgia Southern takes on Clemson. That'll be at Death Valley in Clemson. Navy will take on Florida Atlantic. Charlotte will play at Ole Miss. Grambling will be at TCU. That's a 7 o'clock kick in Fort Worth. Texas Southern goes to UTEP. That's an 8 o'clock kick. Arkansas at Utah. Utah favored right now by 11.5. That's a 9:15 kick out in Utah. New Mexico State gets to travel to Hawaii. That's an 11 o'clock kick. Hawaii favored by 11.5. So a lot of good games coming up. Delaware at Vanderbilt. As we said, UC Davis at SMU. Memphis at Boise State. Campbell will lose to Florida in the Swamp. Tennessee and Georgia Tech. Tennessee only favored by 2 touchdowns. So, again, a lot of good games coming up. But, again, the highlight game, of course, will be Texas and Ohio State. 6:30 kick at DKR, Texas Memorial Stadium. That place will be rocking. I believe College Game Day will be there. So you can enjoy that if you want to. But Game Day has really fallen off the ledge since Lee Corso left. And I know his health was okay. I mean, it's not the greatest, but still, without Lee doing the head thing, it's just not the same. And so, but we'll see. But I think Texas can win. I think it's going to be a shootout. It's not going to be 14-7 like it was last year. This is going to be a heck of a game. And, of course, ETA and M at home against Northwestern, 6 o'clock kick at Commerce. Come on out. Let's see if we can get the Lions a win, first home win for the season, because the next week the Lions have to go to Tulsa. South Florida Army, that'll be a good one. Holy Cross at Miami of Ohio. And now let's get ready for the high school section. Let's talk about your Crowley Eagles. Okay, let's do high school now here on the best sports show on the internet. Don't forget, if you would like to sponsor football or this show, give us a call at 214-776-2544, 214-776-2544. Again, if you want to do the show or football tonight, 214-776-2544. All right, let's hit the scoreboard. In District 2, in Class 6A, Keller loses or beats Midland 55-24. Midland Lee gets a win over El Paso Franklin 48-17. Odessa sneaks by El Paso Coronado 19-11. Odessa Permian outslugs Killeen Harker Heights 45-38. Permian now 2-0. And Mansfield Lakeridge gets a win over San Angelo 47-28. Alito now 0-2 for the first time in forever. Loses to Waco Midway 28-21. Northwest Eaton doubles up Arlington 20-10. South Grand Prairie over Bowie 36-31. Lamar over Crowley 35-31. We'll talk about that game in just a minute. Arlington Martin beats Flower Mound Marcus 22-17. Sam Houston gets a win over Everman. Texans now 2-0, 29-13. Granbury loses to Waco High 28-24. And Weatherford picks up their first win 28-14. Byron Nelson loses to Louisville 49-7. It was Wakeland over Justin Northwest 27-21. Keller over Midland, as we said, 55-24. Keller Central over Mesquite Horn 45-18. Flower Mound gets a shutout over Keller Timber Creek 31-0. Northwest Eaton, as we said, doubles up Arlington 20-10. Boswell over Pascal 41-13. And North Crowley dismantles South Lake Carroll 40-10. Denton Braswell over Skyline 45-10. Denton Geyer over Melissa 27-9. It was Louisville over Byron Nelson 49-7. Prosper Walnut Grove gets a shutout over Hebron 35-0. And Little Elm doubles up Mansfield Legacy 42-21. District 6, Allen just blows the doors off of DeSoto 50-6. Rockwall takes care of Jesuit 51-28. McKinney, the Lions get a win over Forney 23-14. McKinney Boyd, McKinney ISD goes 2-0 in 6A. They beat Pierce Pierce by the count of 29-7. McKinney North makes it 3-0 for McKinney ISD. They beat Princeton 37-10. Prosper outslugs North Forney 50-43. Plano East gets a win over Prosper Rock Hill 48-15. And Capel barely loses to Waxahachie. This was one heck of a game. Waxahachie had to score late to win, so the number one team now 2-0 as they win 27-24. Satchie, no problem with Plano, 45-3. Plano East, 48-15 over Prosper Rock Hill. Plano West over LD Bell, 31-21. 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Berkner outduels Royce City, 37-30. Wiley, no problem with Lake Highlands, 41-26. It was Austin Westlake over Trinity, 35-10. Richland over Haltom City, 49-21. Grand Prairie shuts out North Garland, 33-0. Plano West over Bell, 31-21. Denton now 2-0. They beat Irving 56-0. MacArthur over Fort Worth Southwest, 24-14. Irving Nimitz just all over the Poly Parrots, 70-0. And South Grand Prairie over Bowie, 36-31. Garland over W.T. White in Dallas, 33-14. Garland Rowlett picks up a win over Crandall, 26-15. Red Oak gets a win over Lakeview Centennial, 38-6. Nevada Community all over South Garland, 49-7, and Wiley East outduels Texas High 44-41. Longview, no problem with their rival Marshall, 61-13. Don't be surprised if you see the Lobos at AT&T this December. Keller Central over Mesquite Horn, 45-18. Prosper over Forney, 50-43. It was Rockwall Heath giving Highland Park an 0-2 start, 49-46. It was the Battle of Tyler's. Tyler Legacy loses to Tyler, 62-42, and Berkner over Royce City, 37-30. Let's talk a little bit about the Crowley game before we go to our interview with Sam and one of the Crowley players. Heck of a start, but Crowley's got to learn how to finish. They lose 35-31. We may have found a kicker in Morales. He hit a big 41-yard field goal at the end of the first half, his career long. That made it 22-21. But again, Crowley started out 11-0. And Lamar just kept fighting. Crowley's got to work on the pitch this week for Martin, and we'll have to see just how they do it. Defense, I thought both teams got tired late. There were a lot of cramping by both teams. You would see someone run and all of a sudden just drop and grab their hamstring or something or their calf. Got to stay hydrated. And, again, both teams were affected by that. But Crowley, again, no turnovers. That's a positive. Griffin played well, just overthrew, had a chance to win it, and overthrew a receiver in the end zone. So Crowley now 1-1, getting ready for Arlington Martin Friday night, 7 o'clock at Martin, first time we've ever played them. And we'll see if Crowley can go 2-1 in district play. But a good crowd on hand. The band was outstanding. Just a great crowd. Lamar brought some good people as well. So both teams now 1-1. Lamar gets ready for Northwest Justin, and Crowley gets ready now for Arlington Martin. Let's now go to Sam Little as he's on the field. This was our post-game interview after the Crowley loss.
13: Hey, welcome back to the best sports show on the internet. Live from Crowley IST Stadium, where the Eagles fall 35-31 to Arlington Lamar. I'm here with player of the game, Alexander Herrera, who had quite a game, didn't give up a sack, and kind of just played Crowley Eagle football. Xander, I know it's a tough way to lose a game, but how you feeling?
21: I'm feeling like we did good as a unit, me and the O-line. Definitely some stuff we can improve on, like our deuce blocks and combo blocks. Need to definitely have more communication across the line. But all in all, I thought we did okay as an offense. I think defense also kind of started to droop down a little bit in the second half. I feel like it's just the little things like that we can fix. We can be a really great team, and we showed that against Cedar Hill.
13: With, like you mentioned, the offensive line kind of doing their job, they didn't give up a sack. So what does that mean to you and then your fellow offensive linemen?
21: No, that's an honor, man. You know, our biggest goal is to protect Tuan, keep him off his back. So anytime you see people yelling at him, you're probably going to see the big guys in their face as well. So, you know, we don't like people touching our quarterback.
13: How has Antoine developed from spring ball and now to week 2?
21: So he moved up last season mid-year against Legacy, and he actually got us a W that game. And then, you know, he just kept grinding over the spring and kept on improving, working on his arm, working on throw accuracy. You know, I mean, he's a quarterback. I trust him with everything. I feel like he could really take us to state this year if we really stay determined as a whole group.
13: What were you kind of seeing from Lamar from their front seven?
21: I think that they were really, really, really good eye candy, but, I mean, all in all, they weren't really, I mean, that big or good. But, I mean, you know, everybody has their ups and everybody has their goods and their bad side and everything. So, you know, I thought they were pretty aggressive on run blocks. On pass ride, I didn't think they were as aggressive. I think that they kind of just sat down and just looked for the ball and were just ball watching a lot. I feel like we did better on pass red than we did run blocking.
0: With I know, you know, the game, the Mar game, you know, just ended, but have you seen anything on Arlington and Martin yet?
21: We have not yet, so we'll be going over that next week.
0: You excited for the Labor Day weekend? You got any plans?
21: I do not. I might go fishing. I might go fishing. I might go do some fishing.
0: Bass fishing or just crappie or?
21: I might do some cat fishing.
0: Yeah, you know, you get the nickname Big Country. Where did that kind of come from? Is that just because you love hunting and fishing, or is that just because you're 6'8", 320 pounds?
21: So I got it my eighth grade year. I was at high school summer workouts, and all the coaches just saw me with the mullet, and they just somebody said, I don't know exactly who said it, they called me Big Country, and it just stuck, so that's me.
0: You ever thought about cutting the mullet?
21: Of course not. That's my pride and joy.
0: You know, just kind of wrapping things up. You know, it is your senior year. Is there any kind of moments that you want to experience or kind of lessons you want to learn this year? Not even, it doesn't have to be football. It can be school related.
21: I don't want to be the group that doesn't not go to playoffs for the first time in a couple of years for Crowley. You know, that's not a good.

0: planet Earth. It's your boy, the man, the myth, the hashtag legend in my own mind, Big Day, inviting you to join me for this sick show. 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
2: Uterine fibroids are extremely common, affecting approximately 70 to 80% of all women by the age of 50. 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
5: 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Decided to team up with Dwayne Wade after Wade had already won his championship. But there, you know, Miami wasn't exactly the same either.
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10: Welcome back to the best sports show on the internet here on the BGC Sports Network. Thank you, Sam, for the interview. And hopefully we'll get you a more happy Crowley Eagle coming up next week. Again, Crowley at Martin, 7 o'clock. At Martin, never been there before. We'll see what kind of stadium they have. I'm sure it's a beautiful stadium. And so we'll have the game for you. All right, let's pick up on the school board. We're in our district now. As we said, Crowley loses tomorrow, 35-31. Duncanville takes care of Cedar Hill. Longhorns now 0-2. Duncanville wins 34-7. As we said, Denton Braswell plays Skyline and wins 45-10. Mansfield doubles up Mansfield Summit by the count of 49-28. Mansfield Lake Ridge gets a win 47-28 over San Angelo Central. No North Crowley, no problem with South Lake Carroll. I thought this would be a closer game, but it wasn't. North Crowley rolls 40-10. Red Oak picks up a nice win 38-6 over Lakeview Centennial. And as we said, Capel almost beat Waxahachie 27-24, but the Indians score late, so they will stay at number one coming out of the poll. Hey, if you want to sponsor football tonight, or this show, give us a call at 214-776-2544. Let's now move to Class 5A Division 1. Abilene and their rival with Cooper beat Cooper 14-6. It was Rio Rancho out of New Mexico over Amarillo 35-28. Paladura over Caprock 28-3. Tascosa Nips Canyon 28-27. Canyon West Plains over Frisco or Friendship Memorial 48-14. Lubbock Coronado picks a win over Lubbock High 21-10. Abilene Wiley over Monterey 49-3. And Lubbock Cooper Liberty over Wolford Friendship 44-13. Denton shuts out Irving 56-0. Upset Mansfield Timberview upsets Denton Ryan 35-30. Timberview now 2-0. Chisholm Trail over Mesquite 35-20. Colony blows out Fossil Ridge 63-0. Ouch. Brewer gets a win over Saginaw 49-20.

0: Joshua beat Sherman 37-7. Northside gets a win over Diamond Hill 10-2. It was Nimitz over Poly 70-0. South Hills over Dallas Roosevelt 63-14. Trimble Tech picks up a win over Adamson 24-6. Odie White just shuts out, blows out, whatever you want to call it, over Dunbar 54-0. And Arlington Heights just kicks tail when they played Cleburne. Final score there was 63-0. In District 5, Frisco Centennial loses to Dallas Hillcrest 31-7. Prosper Richland over Heritage 56-37. Newman Smith picks up a win over Lebanon Trail in 5A 26-20. Frisco Panther Creek over Liberty 56-7. Lone Star beats Simon Gratz out of Pennsylvania 48-24. Reedy nips Frisco High 17-14. Dittenguyer beats Melissa 27-9. In District 6, Lucas Lovejoy beats Creekview. They're now 2-0, 63-13. Newman Smith over Lebanon Trail, 26-20. R.L. Turner beats Wilmer Hutchins, 39-32. Richland over Haltom City, 49-21. Richardson nips Naaman Forest, 24-23. Rockwall Heath, 49-46 over Highland Park. And Birdville over Grapevine, 49-31. Garland Rowlett over Crandall, 26-15. Seagaville over Bryan Adams, 59-13. Cougars drop to 1-1. Sunset gets a shutout over Molina, 22-0. The Owls of Garland beat W.T. White, 33-14. Chisholm Trail over Mesquite, 35-20. Corsicana beats North Mesquite, 27-14. Tyler over Tyler Legacy, 62-42. And West Mesquite in the Battle of Mesquite beats Poteet, 51-21. In the Battle of the Boot, Burleson Centennial over Burleson, 28-3. It was Lancaster over Arlington Seguin, 30-7. Little Elm gets by Mansfield Legacy, 42-21. And Midlothian nips Ennis, 7-6. Defensive struggle there against the Lions. In District Class 5A, Division 2. In District 2, it was Palador over Caprock, 28-3. It was Canyon Randall at overtime over Wichita Falls Memorial, 34-35, while Wichita Falls Legacy beats Fort Worth Eastern Hills, 56-16. Midland Greenwood over Cooper, 25-15. Argyle takes care of Terrell, 55-27. Midlothian Heritage loses to Colleyville Heritage in the Battle of the Heritage, 34-23. Graham over Eagle Mountain, no problem with the Steers, 48-0. It was Lucas Lovejoy over Creekview, 63-13. Nevada Community over South Garland, 49-7. Anna upsets Brock, 38-27. It was Salina getting by Argyle Liberty Christian, 35-34. Decatur outslugs Denison, 44-40. Frisco Reedy over Frisco High, 17-14. Emerson over Dallas Kimball, 44-7. It was, Woodrow Wilson loses to Frisco Memorial, 31-27. Frisco Independence gets a win over North Dallas, 49-6. Prosper Richland over Frisco Heritage, 56-37. Panther Creek over Frisco Liberty, by the count of 56-7. Trimble Tech over Dallas Adamson, 24-6. Hillcrest gets a win over Frisco Centennial, 31-7. Thomas Jefferson picks up a win over Dallas A-plus Academy, 57-12. Sunset shuts out Molina, 22-0. Bishop Lynch all over Samuel, 43-24. It was, as we said, West Mesquite over Petite, 51-21. Greenville loses to Quinlan Ford, 49-34. Hallsville gets by Kaufman, 18-6. Sunnyvale over Mount Pleasant by 10, 32-20. Lufkin over Nacogdoches, 37-21. It was Wiley East over Texas High, 44-41. Lindale outdoes White House, 46-42. Seguin loses to Lancaster, 30-7. It was Joshua over Sherman, 37-30. And Colleyville Heritage over Midlothian Heritage, 35-24. Don't forget this Friday, Crowley and Martin, as we take on the Warriors. First time we've ever played them. They got a real good running back, so Crowley's going to have to tackle real, real well. Let's now go to Class 4A. Division 2, or Division 1, District 2, Tascosa over Canyon, 28-27 out in West Texas. Dalhart over Pampa, 34-30. Hereford over Friona, 30-20. Dumas over Plainview, 49-28. Big Spring now 0-2. They lose to Andrews, 42-34. Greenwood over Lubbock Cooper, 25-15. Dumas gets by Plainview, as we said, 49-28. San Angelo Lakeview blows out Snyder, where Grant Taft went to high school, and coached, 62-0. Kennedale, the Wildcats get a win over Alvarado, 35-26. Van Alstine over Aubrey, 40-36. Carrollton Ranchview over Ferris, 51-20. Ponder shuts out Castleberry, 60-0. Paradise gets a win over Godley, 50-29. How about this score? Lake Dallas, 7. Peaster, nothing. Greyhounds couldn't score in a defensive battle. Had a couple of those this week. Robinson over Springtown. Springtown now 0-2. 38-35. Benbrook over Gainesville, 63-25. Odie White over Dunbar, 54-0. Irving MacArthur picks up a win over Fort Worth Southwest, 24-14. Pecos over Western Hills, 20-14. Carter Riverside beats Venus, 63-6. Northside gets a win over Diamond Hill Jarvis, 10-2. And Kennedale, as we said, beat Alvarado, 35-26. Let's go to District 6, DISD. It was a Van over a Carter, 22-3. Conrad gets a win over the Kemp Yellow Jackets, 32-14. It was Frisco Emerson over Kimball, 44-7. Jacksonville over Pinkston, 49-6. Waxahachie Life over Spruce, 48-21. R.L. Turner over Wilmer Hutchins, 39-32. Cattle Mills, the Foxes, gets a win over Bullard, 36-21. Hallsville over Kaufman, 18-6. Paris North Lamar over Maybank, 47-24. And Sanger over Paris, 24-22. So, tell you what, had some good ones there. We'll see what happens next. Now we'll get ready for the schedules coming up this week. Again, Crowley and Martin, 7 o'clock at Martin. Should be fun. We'll see what kind of see what the team looks like now. And then we will get ready for district play starting next week when Skyline comes to town. That'll be at Crowley, of course, on the 18th. So, all right, let's go over the schedules for this week. Class 6A, District 2. Nobody in district just yet. Midland will take on Amarillo. Midland Lee will play El Paso Eastlake. Odessa Permian goes to Abilene. That'll be at Shotwell. And then Abilene Cooper will play San Angelo Central. Odessa will be at San Antonio Johnson. District 3, non-district. Aledo at Trinity at Farrington Field. Red Oak will take on Arlington. Fort Worth Halton will take on Bowie. Lamar will take on Justin Northwest. Arlington Martin, as we said, Crowley, Friday at 7. Sam Houston goes to Cleburne. Sam Houston could be 3-0 after this week. Granbury at Irving, and Weatherford goes to Fort Worth Paschal. District 4, Byron Nelson will take on Rockwall Heath. Keller will play McKinney Boyd. Keller Central will take on Carrollton Creekview. Timber Creek will be at Capel. South Lake Carroll and Allen should be an interesting matchup. Could South Lake get off the schneid and get their second win, or is Allen that good? Allen's that good. Boswell will take on Flower Mound, and Northwest Eaton will take on Prosper Rock Hill. District 5, Denton Braswell at Plano West. Boy, it's a big one here. Waxahachie at Denton Guyer. That'll be a fun trip. Boswell will take on Flower Mound. Flower Mound Marcus will play Pierce. Wakeland will take Garland Rowlett. Louisville and Denton Ryan. Richardson Berkner will take on Hebron. And McKinney will take on Little Elm. District 6, Allen at Southlake. Dallas Jesuit takes on Forney. McKinney at Little Elm, as we said. McKinney Boyd goes to Keller. Newman Smith at Princeton. Prosper taking on Austin Westlake. That'll be a good one. Northwest Eaton and Prosper Rock Hill. And then Frisco Reedy will take on Walnut Grove. District 7, Capel will take on Keller Timber Creek. Plano at Mansfield. South Grand Prairie and Plano East will battle. Denton Braswell will take on Plano West. Richardson will take on Timberview. Timberview could be 3-0. Hebron and Richardson Berkner. Lake Highlands against Lake Ridge. That'll be a good war. Pierce will take on Flower Mound Marcus. District 8, Haltom City at Arlington Bowie. Grand Prairie at Skyline. L.D. Bell at Satchie. Aledo at Trinity. Irving versus Granbury. MacArthur will take on Azle, who's 1-1. Nimitz will take on South Garland. And South Grand Prairie will take on Plano East. District 9, Garland at Marshall. That's a nice little road trip. Rowlett at Frisco Wakeland. Satchie at L.D. Bell. McKinney North will take on Lakeview Centennial. Denton at North Garland. Irving Nimitz at South Garland. Mesquite Horn at Wiley. And then Roy City will be at Wiley East. That Wiley game with Mesquite Horn is on Thursday. Forney will take on Dallas Jesuit. Longview goes to Ruston, Louisiana. Mesquite Horn at Wiley. Lancaster will take on North Forney. And Melissa will take on Rockwall. And Crowley and Arlington Martin. Dallas Skyline will take on Grand Prairie Saturday. Duncanville and DeSoto noon at the Cotton Bowl in Dallas. Mansfield will take on Plano. Mansfield Lake Ridge will take on Richardson. North Crowley will take on Humble Summer Creek. Red Oak will play Arlington, and Waxahachie again will take on Denton Geyer in Class 6A. All right, let's go down to Class 5A for this week. And got some good matchups. Again, if you'd like to sponsor football tonight, give us a call at 214-776-2544, 214-776-2544. Class 5A Division 1, Abilene takes on Odessa Permian. Lubbock will take on San Angelo Lakeview. Azle and Irving MacArthur, Denton at North Garland. Sherman at Argyle Liberty Christian. Saginaw at Garland Neyman Forest. Grapevine will take on Fossil Ridge of Keller. And Seguin will take on Chisholm Trail Brewer at Richland. Northside at Western Hills. Weatherford and Pascal. Diamond Hill Jarvis will take on Poly. Bryan Adams will take on Fort Worth South Hills. Venus and Trimble Tech will battle. O.D. Wyatt will take on Frisco Liberty. And Arlington Heights will play Aledo. Frisco Centennial at Nevada Community. Heritage at R.L. Turner. Frisco Lebanon at Trail at North Mesquite. Lone Star will take on Cedar Hill. Melissa at Rockwall. Liberty will take on O.D. Wyatt. Frisco Reedy will take on Prosper Walnut Grove. Princeton will take on Newman Smith. Highland Park will take on Tyler. That'll be at Highland Park, Highlander Stadium. Birdville will have to travel to Burleson. District 7, Crandall will take on Terrell. Bryan Adams again will take on South Hills. West Mesquite at Texas High. Mesquite will take on Tyler Legacy. And finally in District 8, Burleson Centennial will take on Ennis. Cedar Hill takes on Lone Star. Cleburne and Sam Houston. Again, DeSoto and Duncanville at the Cotton Bowl this Saturday at noon. Lancaster at North Forney. Mansfield Legacy at Colleyville Heritage. Mansfield Summit at Midlothian Heritage, and then Midlothian at Lucas Lovejoy. And then Class 5A Division 2. District 4 starts district play, so Salina is open. Anna will take on Frisco Panther Creek in district. Denison at Prosper Richland. Frisco will take on Frisco Independence, and Emerson will take on Memorial. So you are ready and caught up and getting ready for high school football coming up this week. Should be fun. Crowley and Martin. Kickoff is set for 7. Well, the stage is set for this Saturday. Ohio State and Texas, Saturday night, 6:30 in Austin. If the Horns win this, I said this earlier, they could run the table. We'll have to see. And don't forget, ET home opener against Northwestern State this Saturday at 6 o'clock at Memorial Stadium in Commerce. So hopefully all our teams will win this week. That would be East Texas, Texas, and Crowley. And hopefully Skyline can pick up a win before we start district play. That's going to do it for the best sports show on the internet. Don't forget Crowley and Martin on Friday at 7, and then we get ready for district play. And as always, hook 'em Horns and go Eagles. Let's see if we can beat Ohio State and go 2-0 with those Longhorns. See you next time on this show.
1: 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Golf icon Tiger Woods pleaded no contest to a reduced charge of willful and wanton reckless driving, resolving the legal proceedings surrounding his March 2026 rollover car crash on Jupiter Island. Prosecutors originally charged Woods with driving under the influence, with property damage and refusing a drug test after his SUV clipped a truck and rolled over. While a breathalyzer test showed zero alcohol, officers observed signs of impairment, and court documents noted he had prescription medications, including painkillers, in his system. Under the terms of the plea agreement, the original DUI charge was dropped. The judge ordered a 5-year suspension of his driver's license, imposed approximately $2,000 in fines and court fees, and issued a strict warning that any driving during the suspension would result in immediate jail time. With your BGC Sports Network Brief, I'm Jonna Jackson.
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5: Oh yeah! School is back in session, and I get to be in my studio without all these kids! Celebrate good times. Let's go!
6: I can just imagine him in a meeting. You know, yes, this is the contract I've been waiting for. Thank you very much, Steve. Thank you very much, Jerry. And he signs his name, and then he stands up and he says, I'm going to go ahead and have the surgery now. You can't turn a football over 17 times and think you're going to win a game. Can't do it. Won't do it.
7: $230 million. Guaranteed. That's just filthy.
6: I mess up his name. I can't even get it. That's a kitty? That's a kitty? That's a kitty?
7: Killer.
6: But at the same time, oh, we're going to shackle them in? We're going to take over? You are not Diana Prince. This is not the mascara.
8: I saw it coming. That's why I went solo.
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0: 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Also, welcome to those checking us out on this sick podcast and getting a sick taste over on Spotify, Google Podcasts, Apple Podcasts, Overcast, Pocket Cast, and Radio Public. And if you agree with me or not about this show that we're about to have, well, you know what I always say? I don't give a flip. You can hit me up on X at this sick show and at this sick host. And lastly, I must always give a shout out to all my sick listeners over in the land of the Lucky Charms, Ireland, the home of that yummy dim sum, Hong Kong, Morocco, Sweden, with your Swedish meatball swimming in a big bowl of marinara, Portugal, the home of ports, Canada, with all your maple syrup, Mises, Skinwalkers, Bigfoots, and Yetis. Mexico, the home of avocados from Mexico. Pakistan, oh, no pulling on the turtles, no pulling on the nunos, and no pulling on the Punjabi. Thank you, come again. Thailand, home of the Thais. Japan, the home of Kushila. Germany, Tonka. Peru, home of the Linas. India, shining bright like a diamond. The Netherlands, home of Geppetto and that little wooden boy who, he wasn't a boy, but he wanted to be a boy, but he was wooden. And every time he lied, his nose got longer and longer and longer and longer. That makes me think about my children and my grandchildren. But we ain't going there today. The Philippines, home of the most beautiful beaches and volcanoes. Poland, home of that delicious pierogi. Brazil, home of one of the greatest soccer players to ever grace a soccer field, Pele. Singapore, with your magnificent waterfalls and your airport. Ukraine, the breadbasket of Europe. Costa Rica, with your incredible national parks. Colombia, hold up, I got my dark roast. Hold on. And I'm having a time with this lid all of a sudden. Hold on. I needed that. Woo! Makes my soul come alive. And yes, these United States of America. Yo, I'm back, and I caught you looking for the same thing, but this is a new thing. Check out what I bring. As the preseason is here, the main season is around the corner, and the Dallas Cowboys are getting ready to do something this year. Now, analysts are projecting that the Dallas Cowboys, they think they're going to be somewhere around 8.5 to 9.5 wins this season. And I couldn't agree with them less. I think we're going to get 10 games. 10.5 to be exact. We won't be undefeated. And yeah, we'll lose about 4 good games, probably 3 of them at home. You know how we do. Somebody else comes in our yard and we can't win the game. But we can go on the road and win. But that's what the Vegas experts and the sports book analysts are saying. They're putting Dallas around 8.5 to 9.5 wins. That puts them on the fringe of the NFC playoff picture. Picture this. And this is just a hypothetical. What if the Dallas Cowboys everybody and won 13 games. I'm just throwing a hypothetical out there. And if we won the 13 games, we got the NFC East on lock. Because the Eagles, or I'm sorry, season now. When the season come back starts, they become the Uggles. The Uggles ain't doing nothing this year. The Washington Skinwalkers ain't doing nothing this year. The New York Giants definitely ain't doing nothing this year. So the Cowboys should come out on top in the NFC East. Now, I will say this. Now, no, all jokes aside, I'm concerned about Washington. I'm concerned about the Skinwalkers. This may be the Skinwalkers' best year. And I'm not afraid to admit it. And I admit it to my brother-in-law, Lawrence Bryson Sr., who is a diehard Skinwalker fan. They might have a really good team. They got a good offense. They got a great defense. All they need is a halfway decent offense, bruh. And then their special teams is supposed to be nice this year. So with all that going on, it might be a battle for the NFC East this year between the Dallas Cowboys and the Washington Skinwalkers. Now, I say that with all sincerity and conjecture. But I see those two at the top, honestly. Washington may start out on top. I just know this. The Dallas Cowboys can't afford to lose more than five games. You lose more than five games this year with these teams stacked as much as they are, guess what's going to happen? You ain't going to win the playoffs. You ain't going to get in the playoffs. But my heart's desire is not just to get into the playoffs. Let me just say that. Let me be real today. That's not my heart's desire. That's not my Christmas wish. I'll put it like that. My desire is for the Cowboys to win their second playoff game. Well, I guess they got to win their first to get to the second. So let me rephrase that now that I'm thinking about it. Yeah, my Christmas wish is for Dallas to get in the playoffs, number one. Win game number one of the playoffs, number one. Home field advantage because you won the NFC East. And then turn around and win game number two. And the next thing you know, you're playing for the NFC Championship. And if everything goes right, if deuces are wild, if you got A's across the board, if you're shooting 98% from the free throw line, and you're shooting 64% from three-point range, 89 under the basket, and you make a hole-in-one, all those things have to come together in order for the Cowboys to get to the Super Bowl. I'm just a realist. I'm being real as I can be. I love my Dallas Cowboys. I ain't gonna lie. I live and breathe Dallas Cowboys. I've been doing it since I was a kid, 7 years old. You've heard my story before. 7 years old, I've been following the Dallas Cowboys. And I was the one in the family that was hated because I followed the Dallas Cowboys. You either were a Pittsburgh Steelers fan, blah, blah, blah, or You were a Washington Skinwalker fan. Almost threw up in my mouth. But I was a Dallas Cowboy fan, so you know. I'm used to hearing it. I'm used to winning. And for the last 31 years, unfortunately, I'm used to losing. But I've heard it all. I've heard Stephen A. on there just laughing. Just you wait. Just you wait. Sitting up there, prophesying over my Cowboys. Sitting up there, speaking stuff into the atmosphere over my Cowboys. Let me say this, Stephen A. If you're out there and you ever hear this and you're listening, you start talking about just wait with the Cowboys and this, that, the other, and blah, blah, blah, after you done boosted them up and said that they look like a perennial playoff team, and then you say, just wait, and you start that foolishness this year. I bind you. Oh, yeah. I bind you. And every word that come out of your mouth about the Dallas Cowboys. No, don't say nothing. No, you bound. You already bound. There ain't nothing you can do about it. I'm just tired of folks talking. Just yapping. Yap, yap, yap, yap, yap, yap, yap, yap. And then their team ain't going to do nothing. That's what kills me. You want to talk about a team that is at least mediocre. And your team can't even win 3 games in a season? Come on, bro. Come on, you know who I'm talking about. Your team was 8-9-2. And you gonna talk about act like the Dallas Cowboys ain't did nothing? Okay. I hear you. And I especially don't want to hear it from them Raiders. Every time I hear that name, I just want to just... What is the word? It's not exfoliate. That's the first word that came to mind. What is the word? What do you expel? I just want to expel. When I hear them talk about the Raiders... So Vegas, you got my Cowboys at 8.5, 9.5. Okay, I beg to differ. But the thing about it is, this schedule we got, check this out. We hold the Dallas Cowboys. We hold the 13th easiest strength of schedule, which gives us a great opportunity to stack the wins. Wow. We're rebuilding our defense. While we're getting our offense to be on one accord. Oh, yeah. This could be a great year for the Dallas Cowboys. And I'm going to leave it there. Okay? I hear you right now. I bind you. All of you, I bind you bound. All right. We got to go pay some bills. Make sure you come back because we want to talk about the Nashville Falls. Yeah. We got to talk about that right here on this sick show.
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10: 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I'm calling them the I-Ants. Or the I-Ants. Whatever. Whatever I pick. It'll stick. It doesn't matter. Because sure as I'm whom I am. Is that a word? Whom I am?
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18: 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Oh, I'm sorry. Oh, we're back. 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And lastly, follow us on Facebook, Instagram, YouTube, TikTok, Threads, and on X, all at BGCSN1. In case you haven't heard, there's a little thing going around about the WNBA. And it's concerning transgender athletes. And transgender athletes are trying to get into the WNBA. And the WNBA is now having to rewrite their charter because within their charter, it says any person and does not state woman. It does not state man. It says any person, right? Okay. There's been a lot of pushback about this. A lot of people are saying that, you know, men who find themselves or call themselves to be women shouldn't participate in women's sports. Well, I got news for you. I absolutely agree. You can't put a man in the middle of women and thinking that they can compete with a man. It doesn't work. And I've known some talented women. I played with a couple of women just, you know, just in scrimmage who were bad to the bone in college, when I was in college. And when I got serious, there was no stopping me. They couldn't play defense. And it just may be with that individual person in that regard. But when it comes to going to the hole and going up over them and dunking over them with my chin over the rim, they can't do that. Not yet. And the fact of the matter is that men are just more physical. We're physical. We don't believe in just, you know, backing you down. We believe in running over you. And I guarantee you, anytime a man runs over a woman full speed, there's going to be consequences and repercussions for the lady. Now, I know you're sitting there saying, well, that's a male chauvinist point of view. That's a male chauvinist way of saying it. You're a male chauvinist. No, I'm not. I got two daughters, and when they were in school, through junior high and high school, I wanted them to play sports. Get in there and play basketball, run track, do what you gotta do. If you're good enough to make the man's team, the boys' team, then make the boys' team. I back any woman who dares to play in the NBA. See, a lot of you don't know
0: there was a woman who actually got drafted. She's the only woman to be drafted in the NBA to play on the team. I forget. I think her name is, you know, was it Althea Gibson? Or is Althea Gibson in tennis? But there was a woman. She was a really tall woman, too. And she was drafted to play in the NBA and then turned around and got pregnant. And once she got pregnant, she couldn't play. And they never asked her to come back after that. Hold on a second. Let me Google right quick. What was the woman's name who was drafted to play in the NBA years ago? Let's see if Google. It says her name was, oh, I was way off. Her name was Lucia Harris, also known as Lucia Harris Stewart. She was selected in the seventh round of the 1977 NBA draft as the 137th overall pick by the New Orleans Jazz, making her the first and only woman ever officially drafted in the NBA. Well, there you go. Althea Gibson was in tennis. But Lucia Harris, yeah, she was drafted. She's the only woman that's ever done it. And as good as Caitlin Clark is, she didn't get drafted in the NBA. And as frail as she seems, I'm just saying, allegedly, I don't know, but allegedly, the way that the women were knocking her down the last 2 years, now she ain't taking no junk. She up all up in their face now, and I applaud her for that. But, and Sophie Cunningham got her back. Way to go, Soph. But, Caitlin Clark would not be able to play in the NBA, let alone start in the NBA, unless there's some politics going on and they just want her to be in there. There's a guy, and his name is Clay Travis. He's a sports radio host. And he basically came out and said, I'm going to buy a team, a franchise team, in the WNBA. I'm going to take $10 million. I'm going to buy a team, and I'm going to call them the Nashville Balls. And he said he named them the Nashville Balls because of the Balls, the B-O-L-S, you know, the Volunteers. Now, he said this jokingly, right? After he proposed buying a WNBA expansion franchise for the city of Nashville. He said on social media, he would have an all-inclusion policy in the women's sports if he had his own sports league. His remarks drew widespread media coverage, online debate, and commentary across sports and political commentary platforms. Well, yeah, it did. Because this is a hot subject. I got a snippet of what he said, so I want to play that for you so he can explain himself what he said, because I don't want to put words in his mouth. Here he is, and this is courtesy of Fox Sports.
11: I want a WNBA franchise. I'm prepared to be the majority owner of that franchise, and I will move them to Nashville. We will call them the Nashville Balls, B-A-L-L-S, which kind of has a nice little ring with the Nashville Vols, which is the Volunteers for people who are not familiar with Tennessee athletics. So we would be the Nashville Balls, and it would be the most inclusive team in the history of women's athletics. We would have an entirely trans men pretending to be women roster. We would never lose a game. Waiting to hear back from the WNBA. Nashville has historically been a very prominent, supportive city for women's basketball. I think it would be a fantastically successful franchise, and I'm excited to be the biggest, best, most successful owner of a WNBA franchise in the history of the league.
0: I hear you. Yeah, I hear you. Will he do it? I don't think so. I don't think so. And if he were to attempt something like that, it would be tremendous backlash. And I guarantee you, there's some that might see it, but I don't think you would sell out the arena. Then again, you know, it just came to my mind. Have you ever seen that movie, Joanna Man? Yeah, that's what it would be like. I remember that movie. What's the guy's name who played Joanna? He plays a good transgender. He's done it a few times. He did it in Life. Remember that movie with Eddie Murphy and Martin Lawrence? Life. Yeah, that movie. He said, you were scared, weren't you? Don't be scared. Don't be scared. Oh, what is his name? Oh, it's on the tip of my tongue. Anyway, let me get back to this. It would be like Joanna Man being in the league if you let a transgender in the WNBA. That's your homework. Go find the movie Joanna Man. And you'll see what I'm talking about. I think Joanna Man was averaging 60-some points a game. That's what it would be like. He or she or he/she would never pass the ball. And they would go court to court dunking the ball. And they would be backing down the other women of the WNBA. And it doesn't matter if you're, you know, Angel Reeves or what's the other girl? Aisha. It wouldn't matter. Joanna Man would back you down and dunk on you. Aisha Wilson, who is a great WNBA player, by the way. I have nothing against her. Yeah. Joanna Man would come in there and do whatever it is he/she wanted to do. I'm just trying to cover all bases here. I'm not trying to offend anybody. I'm just trying to cover all bases. And I know people are going to be offended by my comments, but hey, I told you in the beginning, I'm not going to do that. That's only in the intro. I'm not going to do that right now. But that it wouldn't fly. Now, let me say this. If there was a transgender league, that might go. They play against other transgender athletes. That would be interesting. That would be real interesting, to say the least. But the WNBA ain't gonna do it. They ain't gonna do it. Not gonna do it. Yeah. Commissioner, what's her name? What is her name? I can't think of her name right now. It'll come to me. She ain't having it. She ain't having it. I'm just telling you right now.
19: This commissioner is not having it. She already got a problem on her hand with Sophie Cunningham saying what she said. And not everybody in the WNBA is on board with transgender athletes coming into the WNBA. Matter of fact, there's more pushback than there is applause. And when there's more pushback than applause, that tells you mouthful right there. The United States of America is a lot of things. We are the melting pot of the world. Yes, we are, hands down. There is nobody like the United States when it comes to people from other religions and other walks of life coming into the United States and having a life within the United States. But that's as far as it goes. Because if you was trying to take a team, a transgender team, to Russia, they ain't ever coming back. You saw what happened to Brittany Griner. And we know, because she was a WNBA superstar and transgender, we know for a fact. What you say? She's not transgender? Yeah, okay. I'll let you hold that one. Yeah, I'll let you hold that one. Anyway, because she is quote unquote, you know, the L word, Russia put her in jail. Russia was talking about 20 years in jail, in prison. Hard labor. Because Russia doesn't play that. They see it as a sign of weakness. They see it as a sign of perversion. So do Muslims. Muslims see it as a sign of perversion. So do Bible-believing Christians. We see it the same way. Why? Because God's word sees it the same way. Now, let me just tell you this. The thing I love most about America is that we are entitled to our opinions. And just like a whole, everybody got their own opinions. But opinions are like, you know, everybody's got one. That's what I meant to say. I had that back. My dyslexia is kicking in right about now. But United States ain't ready for nothing like that. And the world definitely ain't going to go for that. But I ain't gonna lie, it would be interesting to see. I'm just saying. All right. We got a commercial break we gotta go to. When we come back, I'm gonna go back to last month. Something happened. Everybody talked about it and I didn't get to talk about it. So I'm gonna talk about it when we come back. Don't you touch that dial. As they used to say. Don't scroll, don't flip, don't close out your app. We'll be right back. Right here on this Sick Show.
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13: Welcome back to part 3. 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Okay. There was something that happened back on the 4th of July, I believe. Hold on a second. Let me switch to this dark rose. My throat is hurting. Hold on. Man, I was thirsty. Excuse me. Okay. All right. That's better. Yeah, there was something that happened back on the 4th of July that I could not believe when I heard it. I went on and I saw it live on the news and I was just like, what the heck? A daredevil couple scaled the Empire State Building's antenna and unfurled a banner about the power of love and peace, apparently as part of an audacious, high-altitude marriage proposal, which was soon followed by an arrest. Russian climbers Angela Nikola and Ivan Birkus were the subject of a 2024 Netflix documentary a long time ago. Back in 2024, called Skywalker's A Love Story, and it was about their rooftopping exploits and budding romance. They were dressed in all black. It was 100 degrees that day. They were wearing masks, no tethers, which was insane. And the two balanced on a narrow ledge and appeared to kiss atop the New York skyscraper's antenna as news helicopters buzzed by. The banner read, when

The power of love beats the love of power. The world needs peace. Okay. Let's break down that phrase. When the power of love beats the love of power, the world knows peace. Not needs peace, knows peace. See, I don't have my glasses on. That's what I get. My fault. My bad. I take that one. That was on me. I thought it said something else, but it did. Okay. This skyscraper, the antenna, rises up about 1,454 feet above Midtown Manhattan. They were up there for a little bit. As they lingered, I know it got hot and all that black. And after the proposal, as a matter of fact, he got down on one knee on this spire. Do you realize, everybody, my capable audience out there, do you realize how high 1,454 feet is up? And you're gonna get down on one knee on a platform that was only built to hold, what, a pigeon? And you gonna propose and then kiss? And you had no tether. That means if you had a slipped and fell, you were gone. You were gone. You would have kissed that pavement thoroughly. I mean, it would have been like, and then, and you would have been no more. They were up there on this metal thing. It was 100 degrees in New York on that day. So you know when you're up higher, you're closer to the sun, huh? Heat rises, y'all. Cold air compresses, it goes down. Heat rises. So they were hot, they were sweaty, and they're up there kissing, hugging, and talking on the top of this thing. Oh, and let's not forget, they were taking selfies. 1,454 feet up in the air on an antenna which could electrocute you. You have no tether. You could hit the ground at any second, and you're up there taking selfies, kissing and smooching. It would have been really funny, though, if he had a drop the ring, and the ring went all the way down to the Midtown Manhattan Street. That would have been hilarious. Because when they came down immediately, the police emergency service units, officers, were right there waiting. As soon, matter of fact, the officers were going up the ladder as they were coming down. Police body camera showed an officer calling out to them and explaining, "You can't be up here." Well, duh. Duh. I mean, double dun dun dun. Of course you can't be up there. And then they're going to say, and you heard it on the camera, "We're engaged." Woo! Whoopty. Freaking dude. You were almost engaged in a lethal fall. I'm just going to say this. God loves y'all.
He really loved y'all. If it was me trying to climb up here and me and my wife, we would be gone. We wouldn't make it. We wouldn't even have made it halfway up there. I'd have been like, babe, what are you doing? I'm tired. I can't hold on. I can't hold on either. Well, I guess we can and hug each other and fall together. Yeah, right. What is wrong with people? Just to do something that nobody else has done? Okay, I get that. But I ain't gonna put my life on the line, like, not like that. I mean, I'll step in front of a bullet, yeah. I'm taking my chances with that, but I'm not going up to the top 1,454 feet up in the freaking air just to say, will you marry me? Could have did that on the ground, bro. Matter of fact, I'm gonna tell you just how I did it. I did it like nobody else did. And I haven't heard of anybody doing it my way. I went to my wife's mother. As my wife was cleaning up for New Year's, cleaning up her mom's house, her apartment. And while she was cleaning up, I said, Miss Bryson, I said, can I talk to you for a second? She says, yes, okay, all right. She wondered what I was doing. I got down on one knee, grabbed her hand, opened up the case, and I said, will you give me permission to marry your daughter? Oh! You should have seen her smiling. She looked at the ring like, look at this ring. Oh, yes, you can marry my daughter. That's how you do it. And I didn't have to climb 1,454 feet on a hot metal ledge to get my wife to say, I do. That's crazy. And I know this next statement is going to be controversial, but when it's stupid stuff like this being done, you know, climbing up to volcanoes and hanging off the ledge, you know, being on top of the mountain when the volcano is erupting, or, you know, diving down to the Titanic, or stupid stuff like that. When it comes to that, you don't ever see no brothers engaged in foolishness like that. I'm just saying. You are not going to see. I ain't going to say never. I'm not going to say that because then a brother going to make me out of a lie if I say it. But the majority of the time, like 99% of the time, you ain't going to see no brothers doing stuff like that. And if I see a brother trying to do some stupid mess like that, after you're done, we are revoking your black man card. You are not a black man. I'm just being real. Cause ain't no brother I know doing that. Shoot. You know what I mean? You know, go on a boat, you know, and go to the top of the boat like the Titanic and be at the railing and say, you know, just like the Titanic, and then propose at the railing. Oh, you could do that. Yeah, you can do that. But do you hang off the backside of the boat, both of you swinging with the propeller right under your feet and say, will you marry me? If you fail, or if that rope broke, that would be the shortest marriage proposal ever on the planet Earth. I'm just keeping it real.
Needless to say, they went to jail. Their bond was set at whatever it was set at. And I don't even think I have that information in front of me. Do I have that information? No. But they had to bond out, of course. And they did because they got money. It's crazy what you can do when you got money. The stuff that you can get out of. You know, I don't, this is not, that's not a felony. I don't think. I think that's sort of like a misdemeanor, but yeah, it's unauthorized misdemeanor. Gonna climb up a 102-story building to take a selfie and propose. Y'all done lost y'all's mind. Definitely. Mind is gone. And sadly, something like that is going to happen. I'm not wishing it on nobody. I'm just saying, sadly, something crazy is going to happen if somebody try to do that again. Climbing up the side of skyscrapers and stuff. So, no, stop before you fall. Stop before you lose your life. And then what? You really stuck now in eternity. Unless you're living for the Lord. And now that I'm living for the Lord, ain't no doubt that I love him. I'm done. All right, coming up next, he's back. The hashtag brother baseball himself, Mr. Willie Epting Jr. Woo! I can't wait to hear what he's got to say. It's been a long time since he left you. Now, he's got to bring you something to step to. Step to. Step to. Willie Epting Jr. is coming up next. Hey, I'll see you next time right here on this set show.

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2: With your BGC Sports Network Brief, I'm Pepper Mills. Following a year-long independent investigation, the NBA levied an unprecedented punishment against the Los Angeles Clippers for violating salary cap circumvention rules surrounding star forward Kawhi Leonard. The league concluded that the Clippers illegally facilitated off-court income opportunities and covered personal expenses for Leonard and his inner circle to bypass salary cap restrictions. The $30 million fine is the largest monetary penalty in NBA history. The Clippers must forfeit five consecutive first-round draft picks from 2029 through 2033. Owner Steve Ballmer and President of Business Operations Jillian Zucker were suspended for 1 year without pay, while President of Basketball Operations Lawrence Frank received a six-month suspension. With your BGC Sports Network Brief, I'm Pepper Mills.
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3: From the highest point of fake Texas, it's the hashtag brother of baseball, Willie F. T. Jr.
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5: Well, ladies and gentlemen, as I stare at the calendar of 2026, I have noticed that we are in the last week of August for the season of baseball. Willie Epting Jr., shake back, nope, hashtag Brothers of Baseball Show, BGC Sports Network. It is your boy, man, holding it down. We are rolling solo once again, of course. Back after an off week, I am slowly matriculating my way back onto the diamond and back to the microphone in order to deliver you guys all the good stuff regarding baseball, because it is just that. And not only just Major League Baseball, because the Little League World Series is going on as the airing of this show. And I'm going to be talking a little bit about the Little League World Series and one Anthony Johnson and his compadre, or his comrade, or his contemporary, or whatever you want to call it. That, of course, being, that, of course, would be his comrade, his fellow left-hander, and that is Cooper Thiessen. So we're going to get to that here in just a second. We got all things baseball, good, bad, and ugly. Power rankings, the Don't Jump Minute coming in the second half, or in the second segment, rather. Third segment, yes, we will continue the power rankings, and we will get to the hashtag look ahead. But before we actually get into anything, first and foremost, this first segment, it is being brought to you by the Big Game Christian Sports Network. I'm telling you right now, thank you guys for tuning in to the hottest Future Forward Online Sports Network in the collective galaxy, the BGC Sports Network. Hashtag BGCSN1 and hashtag BGCSN2. Stream us while you work, clean, cook, or all of that at home on Alexa by saying, "Alexa, start BGC Sports Network," and check us out at bgcsports.net for schedules and upcoming events. And one thing that is on the horizon, as a matter of fact, it is here, and that is football tonight. Of course, those Crowley Eagles looking to soar above the competition here in North Texas. Okay, before we get to any baseball or any of the things that is on the docket, the word came out Tuesday afternoon. Iconic queen of country, beloved philanthropist. I can't even think of enough superlatives to describe this young lady. Dolly Parton has passed away at the age of 80. You may remember her from some movies that she's done. One of my favorite movies of all time is 9 to 5, when she played Dora Lee. I can't remember her last name on the show, on the movie, but Dora Lee. And she was the ditzy secretary for Mr. Hart and the dream that they had. And they chronicled that. That was, to me, that is one of my favorite movies of all time. And of course, all the things she's done and entertainment and the world of musicry, music tree, or whatever you want to call it, just the music industry itself, the generations that she has impacted, not just on stage, but off stage. She is one of my favorite entertainers of all time. And for Dolly Parton, who had really just begun to get back into the things in terms of performing on a regular basis. I know that there was going to be some events that she was going to be doing that she had to cancel. Her doctor told her that you did not need to be doing any traveling around this, you know, during this period. She had some procedures that she needed to get done. But Dolly Parton, to me, was really one of, when people talk about dime or dozen, this time in a good way, man, Dolly Parton was a dime out of, I don't know. She was just, to me, a princess, a queen, so graceful, obviously entertaining, and so very attractive that we all remember what she was famous for. That I'm not going to go into this at this moment. But Dolly Parton, to me, man, she was one of those women and one of those people that really stood on her principles, and she really didn't care too much about what other people's opinions of some of the things that she stood up for. One thing that I remember her standing up for was when Beyonce did the country album, and some of her fans, they kind of criticized her by saying, why is Beyonce taking on country music? Why are you supporting that? And her response basically was, look, art is art. Art is art. It doesn't matter what color the person is that's making it, what gender they are. Art is art. And I love that about Dolly Parton, because it came out in her performances, whether it was on stage or on screen or wherever. Just one of my all-time favorites. And when I found out the news on Tuesday, I actually texted a couple friends of mine. I was like, yo, did you hear that Dolly Parton passed? And they were like, no, I didn't. Yeah, she passed. And I really got teary-eyed because of, you know, not simply because of everything that I'm in or going through right now, but because, and I'm going to save this. I'm going to come back on the dump jump minute in the next segment. But what I'm saying is that when you reach a certain point in your existence, man, things that used to matter just don't matter anymore. And you become more compassionate, you become more empathetic, and you really become more of a human that should and would exemplify the love of Christ. So rest in peace, Dolly. She was 80 years young when she passed. They said that she passed away peacefully at her Nashville home around family members. And again, I'm going to save a little bit of this for the next segment and don't jump minute. So rest in peace, Dolly. We're going to miss you. Okay. On to some Major League Baseball. I don't know whether to laugh or cry to laugh, or laugh so hard that I'm crying, or crying so much and so hard to where it's just so funny. Because this past week's good, bad, and ugly exemplified all of that essentially in a couple of different games, or in a game, in one game, and for an entire division. So big day. Without further ado, let's bring it back. The good, the bad, and the ugly. All right. So the good from last week, or from the week's previous, or the week previous, how about those Milwaukee Brewers? They already have a stud pitcher in Jacob Mizorowski. They have another stud pitcher. I forgot his name just that quick. But he was actually the one that pitched and won this game for the Brewers in this game against the Seattle Mariners. And you could easily say that this was a Green Bay Packers Seattle Seahawks game, because the score was 22-0. 22-0. That means that they scored three touchdowns And on the last touchdown, they just went for two just for added insult to injury. Now, in this game, or for this particular game, the Brewers had done this only three other times in their history. And I say only because 22 runs ain't no small feat. You just can't get there by saying we're going to go out here and score 22 runs in this particular game on this particular day. But the Brewers really did most of their damage in the final parts of the game. I think they had like four runs in the eighth, four runs in the seventh, five runs in the eighth, and nine runs in the ninth. So you already know that the Seahawks / Mariners, they were running on fumes in terms of their arms as far as being able to pitch. And you know, when we see games like this, you're going to see position players going out there and having to take the bump because they just ran out of pitchers. Or the game is so far gone, what is the use of bringing any other relief pitchers in? You may as well just save them for the next day or the next series or whatever the case may be, the next game. But look, they got the 3P award. Pitiful, pathetic, and priceless. And the good is that they put the pitiful and the pathetic on Seattle. Now, this is the same Seattle Mariners team that everybody in the world, including me, picked to win the AL West and have a deep run in the playoffs and possibly go to the World Series. But everything in that city and in that franchise, or for that franchise rather, has underachieved so miraculously this year. And we're going to get to that here again in just a second. It is unfathomable. In that game, they hit 4 3-run home runs, all by Christian Yelich, David Hamilton, and Luis Lara. And Jake Bowers comes to the plate, and he actually just launches a 2-run shot himself. So the good, the Milwaukee Brewers and their 22-0 spanking of the Green Bay Packers the Seattle Mariners / Seattle Seahawks. The bad. Okay, how about the AL West, but more in particular, the Astros? The Astros, they relieved their duties of their GM, Dana Brown. I think he had been there for maybe 4 or 5 years. They had gone to the playoffs under Dana Brown. But that team has some decent talent. They have some older talent. Of course, with Jose Altuve and George Springer and the rest. But not only that for them, they have also lost 6 of their last 8 games coming into the taping of this show. And then they are under 500 below like every other team in the American League West. And not only that, and see, this isn't getting part to the ugly portion of this segment, because the ugly again is the American League West. Why? Coming back on, or talking on the heels of the Astros, who relieved the duties of their general manager, Mr. Brown. How about they're the third team, and there's only 4 teams in this division that have released or fired their general manager this season? Of course, you had the Angels with Perry Manasian gone. You have Athletics, David Frost, who had been there for 20 plus years, also gone. So tell me, ladies and gentlemen, how ironic is it that the only team in this division that still has their general manager that they had at the start of the year is in last place? I'm sorry. No, it's not in last place. They're in first place, but they have underachieved also because continuing with the good, the bad, and the ugly in the American League West, every team, again, 500 or below. Not only that, it gets a whole lot worse, or a whole lot more ugly, or a whole lot more uglier for the American League West. Not only does not one team, not one, has a 500 record better. Y'all know how I love these digging into these stats. How about the fact that there are no teams, and the Rock means none, that have a positive run differential? Now, the Mariners, of course, they lost a 22-run whatever it was, whatever you want to call it, in one game. One game. So for the most part of the season, they're really the only squad that had had a positive or plus in the plus minus run category. But again, when you lose 22-0, and I think they lost another game last week. I need to dig into that last week where they lost another game by like 10, by I want to say about 10 runs. So this team is so ugly. This division is so ugly. The first place team, the Texas Rangers, only has a 48% chance to make the playoffs. They're the division leader, by the way. Tell me, how is it that you could be leading your division going into the last days of August and your percentage opportunity to make the playoffs is under 50%? I can't say, ladies and gentlemen, that I've ever seen anything like this before. So I'm just going to go ahead and say it this way. As a matter of fact, I'm going to let The Rock say it because he says it a lot better than I do. And he said it like this.
4: Absolutely, undoubtedly, unquestionably, 100% completely suck.
5: Ridiculous. Ridiculous. The good Milwaukee Brewers, the bad the Astros, and the American League West, and their GM or their inability to retain GMs or whatever the case may be, the firing of them, the ugly, the entire American League West. And if I'm not mistaken, even with the time off that I had to take from doing the show for those few months, this is not the first time that the entire American League West has been coined the ugly. In the good, the bad, and the ugly. All right, Big Day, come on back on the other side of the break. We're going to get to the Don't Jump Minute and, power rankings and so much more. Hashtag Buzz the Baseball Show. Big Day, baseball fans all over the planet. Willie Epstein Jr., y'all come back and holler at us.
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0: Welcome back. Second segment of the hashtag Brothers of Baseball show right here on the Big Game Christian Sports Network. It's your boy, Willie Epting Jr. Back on the bump once again, man. So glad to be back on the air with you guys. Thank you for holding it down for me, man, in this tremendously difficult season that I am in. And speaking of just that, we're going to start talking about that here in just a second. Just in case you missed it in the first segment, yes, we did talk a little bit about Dolly Parton. And she passed away, of course, on Tuesday at the ripe young age of 80. We're going to get back to that here in just a second as part of the Don't Jump Minute. And we also brought back the good, the bad, and the ugly Big Day for the first time in I don't know how long. But I can tell you that the last time we did the power rank or the good, the bad, and the ugly, I'm pretty sure that the American League West was a part of the ugly. And just like that time, it's been named a part of the ugly again in this particular episode. So before we move any further, though, this second segment, it is being brought to you by us. Who is us? We is us. Sorry, babe. We is the Big Game Christian Sports Network. And I'm telling you again right now, thank you guys so much for rocking with us for the last 14 years. You've been supporting the BGC Sports Network, and for the last 8 years, the BGC Sports Network too. So from all of us to all of you, we want to say thank you, thank you, thank you, and more thank yous. And thank you again for continuing to roll with us into the future and beyond. You know what's funny is that I actually asked Big Day, what is the beyond? How do you go beyond the future? So what he told me was, I don't know. So anyway, we're back, man, for the second segment. Glad to have you guys. Thank you guys for checking us out on Facebook and Instagram through the Shakeback Media Group's Instagram feed, as well as Don't Jump. Good grief. Don't Jump is on my mind because I guess I got to hurry up and get to it. But Don't Jump Instagram feed, as well as the feed for Facebook on the BGC Sports Network. So once again, thank you guys out there for all that you do in supporting everything that we are trying to get done here. Okay. So before we actually get to the second segment in terms of baseball, I just really want to comment or talk a little bit about the Don't Jump Minute. And of course, Don't Jump is the life coaching practice that Patrice and I started, and the podcast Don't Jump, the podcast itself, she was the brains behind that. And in this season, and nobody knows how long a season is going to last, right? None of us know. Now, I'm not talking about the seasons, the natural seasons. I'm talking about the spiritual seasons that we go through and that we battle through all of our lives, right? These are the things that I'm talking about. So the Don't Jump Minute is really just from that. And I know it says a minute, or I'm saying a minute, but it will probably be a little bit longer than that. So here it is. As I said in the first segment, Dolly Parton has gone home to glory. I touched on how she was one of my favorite entertainers. I loved her in 9 to 5. I loved her music, and I loved her humanism as an entertainer of that monstrous proportions. But when I say the Don't Jump Minute, because when I first found out about her passing, I got teary-eyed. And I got so teary-eyed that I really had to fight against all-out crying before the show. And you just, when you have someone that is very, very close to you, a spouse, a child, or whoever, and I'm only going to speak from a spouse's standpoint in this particular part of the segment, because The way that death hits us now is completely different. It completely shifts your whole entire mindset and what has actually happened in the realm of the spirituality. So we become, and when I say we, I mean those of us that are in a season of mourning and loss and grief and all those other things. We become more patient and we become less patient all at the same time. And I'll explain that at another point, but that's the don't jump minute for this particular part of the show, or this particular episode, rather. Again, rest in peace, Dolly Parton, and all of us that loved you as an entertainer and as a singer and all those things. And your family, of course. I mean, we're all just going to miss you terribly. So rest in peace and glory, and we will see you again. All right, ladies and gentlemen, let's get on back to some baseball. Because this is the hashtag Brothers of Baseball show, and this is what we do. We talk baseball, but we talk real life too. But in the second segment, I was talking about the good, the bad, and the ugly, and how the Astros and the entirety of the American League West landed themselves in the bad and the ugly. So, but here's a piece of good in the good, bad, and the ugly as it relates to the Houston Astros. They have a designated hitter. And his name is Yonder. I keep forgetting people's names, y'all. They have a designated hitter, and his name is Yordan Alvarez. I don't know why I want to say the former first baseman from the A's so much, but anyway, it's a Triple Crown watch, and Yordan Alvarez is leading the American League in batting average. With a .320 clip, he has 36 home runs, which also leads the American League, and he's also leading the league in RBIs at 90. Now, the last time we saw a Triple Crown winner was Miguel Cabrera. I think he actually played first base during that time. So he actually won the MVP. And believe it or not, that year, it was a tight race between him and I want to say it was Mike Trout, but I'm not 100% sure. But the MVP race was close because, of course, the Tigers were sort of in a playoff contender, or they really were a playoff contender. And he played a position, unlike Yordan, who is a DH. And a lot of people are turned off by that when it comes to the MVP voting. But when you add the extra ingredient of a Triple Crown winner, I mean, that might make it a little bit more difficult. But here's the thing as well in the American League, because the league has been so bad, and I mean really bad. Who else is going to emerge out of the pack with Yordan to possibly go after this MVP award in the American League? I think a lot of it is going to depend on what the Astros do. They fired their general manager just not that long ago. Actually, I think it was, it may have been Tuesday or Monday, but they fired him, or they decided to mutually split. We know how that is. And so Yordan is, look, he's got to command the respect of baseball managers and pitching coaches all over the place. As a matter of fact, the last time I went to a baseball game was it was the weekend after the All-Star break, and the Astros were in town, and that dude came to the plate with first base open and a runner on second, and I think it was either one or two outs, with the Rangers holding a slim lead, and they walked him. They walked him. So that's the kind of respect that he commands. But again, a lot of it is going to depend on what the Astros, how they finish the regular season. And for that division with the Astros and the Mariners, as well as the Rangers, that thing is really up for grabs. It's going to be up for grabs all the way probably until the final weekend of the year. And as bad as the American League West has been, there's nothing more exciting than The Hunt for October. Okay. So moving on to the next part of the show. This is something that, and shout out to my boy Mike Fuji. He has a brand new mental health podcast for men and women, if I'm not mistaken. He asked me to come on it, but due to a scheduling conflict, I'm not able to make it. And I haven't spoken with him in a minute, but something that we used to do during the show was we would dig deep into our nostalgic minds, whether it was hitters' batting stances or whether it was old time stadiums or whatever the case may be. I think we did characters from sports movies, baseball movies, just all kinds of stuff. So in keeping with that tradition of our twisted nostalgic minds, I got a question. I'm going to put it up on the screen for everybody that's watching, and I'll describe it for everybody that would be listening. Here it is. Do you guys remember these candy bars? Baby Ruth, O. Henry, and the Reggie bar. The reason why I ask this question is because, number one, I got a twisted imagination. Number two, I think these things are really, really good for old heads such as myself to talk about these things. And if I'm not mistaken, I actually did some research and I actually found out that the Baby Ruth candy bar was actually not named after Babe Ruth. How crazy is that? Now, O. Henry, of course, was named after Henry Aaron, the at the time all-time home run hit king, and then Reggie Jackson from the Oakland A's, as well as the Baltimore Orioles, as well as the California Angels, as well as the New York Yankees, where he hit three home runs in a World Series, in a World Series game. Oh, by the way, a feat that has not yet been matched. Mr. October before the league expanded its postseason when the World Series was in October and actually not in November. This candy bar was named after him. And of these three, my personal favorite, I'm going to rank these in this order. Number three, I will put Babe Ruth. I don't know. It's just something about all those peanuts lumped together like that. Now, I do like Snickers, but Snickers had another ingredient that maybe offset the peanutty taste to a great degree, which is the nougat. And then number two, I'm going to go with O. Henry. I do love that bar. I wish that they would bring it back. And then Reggie Jackson was my favorite of all time because he was my favorite player during the time that this candy bar actually came out. So number three, I have Baby Ruth. Number two, I have O. Henry. And number one, I have the Reggie bar. Okay. All right, Big Day, we're going to keep on rolling on into the show, man. We got about 4.5 minutes left to go in the segment. I think I want to go ahead and go to the Little League World Series because what I have been seeing there in the Little League World Series has been nothing short of complete entertainment. And the play, and here's the thing too, ladies and gentlemen, for those of us that play baseball in the sandlots or in the street or in parks or wherever, you really can feel these kids out here doing it for the love of the game. Now, of course, it is commercialized now and there's sponsorships. And I'm not saying that the kids are getting paid, but I'm not saying that the kids are not getting paid. I'm not saying that the parents are getting paid. But I'm not saying that the parents are not getting paid too. But you know, there's all kind of commercialism in it now. It's on various platforms. You can watch it anywhere. But they're doing it for the love of the game. And I saw the country of Curacao. I think it was on either Sunday or Monday, and that's where Atlanta Braves second baseman Ozzie Albies is from. And he actually had a picture taken with that team, and he was on the Curacao team. I want to say it was back in 2008 or 9 or something like that. But I thought that was really cool. But in terms of the play on the field, there's this tandem by the name of Anthony Johnson Jr., AJ Jr., and Cooper Thiessen. They are both pitchers and, of course, hitters for the Iowa team that played New Jersey in one of the earlier rounds of the tournament. Now, Anthony Johnson and both Cooper Thiessen are both left-handers. But here's the thing with Anthony Johnson. in the game against New Jersey, he took the bump. He went five innings strong. He allowed one hit, and he struck out 15. And, yeah, there's an and. And he hit three home runs in the game. This dude hit three home runs in one game in a 6-0 victory over New Jersey. I'm sorry, a three-run homer. Let me back up. A three-run homer. But he hits a three-run homer. Okay, so let's just break this down. Oh, and let's not forget his comrade, Mr. Thiessen, because together in the game before that, they had combined for 30 strikeouts between the two of them in two games. And you want to go and face these two dudes? I don't care who you are. Or I shouldn't say that, but obviously the intimidation factor is going to be wild when those two hit the bump. But let's go back to Anthony Johnson, because he is the spotlighted person of the show, or the segment rather. When you think about his stats, his stat line, and what it looked like, we just mentioned it. Five innings pitched, three-run homer, struck out 15, allowed one hit. So not only did he dominate at the plate and at the dish, this dude had more RBIs with one swing of the bat than the other team had as a whole. This dude had more hits in one at bat than the team he faced the entire game. Can you say dominance, ladies and gentlemen? Because I think you may be able to call it that. I think that is dominance. And for them to be so young, that makes it that much more entertaining for me. And I'm sure a lot of other people out there as well that really love this sport that is called baseball. And for you to put up a tagline like that, I don't care who you playing against. I don't care whether you're playing in Williamsburg. I don't care if you're playing in New Jersey. I don't care if you're playing on Mars. And I don't care who you're playing against. That's impressive. That is impressive. That is like one of the more impressive, complete stat lines that I have seen on any level in a long time. And we've seen some good ones out there. Shohei Ohtani comes to mind. Because this dude... This young cat, Anthony Johnson Jr., I mean, he put on a Shohei Ohtani-like performance, no doubt, on one of the biggest stages that he's ever been on. All right, that is going to wrap it up for segment two of the Hashtag Brothers of Baseball Show. Up next, yeah, we got the power rankings and a hashtag look ahead. Big day, Willie F.T. Jr., y'all come on back and holler at us.
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4: They'll get a two. 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
10: Okay, so you're telling me

0: them 12s in that car, I would be shattering windows in the neighborhood with this one. Anyway, that was back in the day. And speaking back in the day, welcome back to the third and final segment of the Hashtag Brothers Baseball Show, courtesy, of course, of the BGC Sports Network. It's your boy, Willie Epstein Jr. Yep, we here. We here, baby. We here. So many things going on in the world of sports. U.S. Open and tennis for men's and women. College football. High school football. Middle school football. Pop Warner football. Little League World Series. Major Leagues coming down to the final punches of the regular season. Oh, yeah. There's this thing called the NFL that's about to start as well. So, this is the time of year where, as a sports fan, you just want to just open all of the presents, whether they belong to you or whether they don't belong to you. All right. Big Day, what is going on, man? The dopest engineer in the game. I have not said that all show, so I'm saying it now to the dopest engineer on the planet. Big Day, baseball fans all over the globe, man, what it is. And, of course, to you, to me, to everybody. Anyway, let me stop rambling. This third and final segment, it is brought to you by the Big Game Christian Sports Network. Your chance to continue to support the BGC Sports Network is finally here. Introducing the BGC merch store, where you can purchase authentic BGC merch like our coffee mugs, the overhyped unofficial slightly censored Turkey Den t-shirt, which is now the Chef's Corner, and the BGC desk mat and more. Just go to the My BGC merch page at bgcsports.net and place your order today. My BGC merch, it is waiting on you. All right. Just in case you missed it in the second segment, homage paid to Anthony Johnson Jr. and his cohort, his comrade, look, what these dudes are doing and in the World Little League World Series is nothing short of phenomenal. Cooper Thiessen and Anthony Johnson Jr., we talked about them, as well as the Don't Jump Minute. Rest in peace, Dolly Parton. She passed away at the young age of 80 on Tuesday. And we talked about the Triple Crown watch with Yordan Alvarez, designated hitter of the Houston Astros. We're going to get to the power rankings here in just a second. Also, what we did discuss is a little bit of nostalgia that Mike Fuji and I had started. Yeah, I brought it back with the Baby Ruth, the O. Henry, and the Reggie Bar. The Reggie Bar was my favorite. The Baby Ruth was my least favorite. So that's what that was. So we're going to go ahead and proceed forth, Big Day, if you don't mind. And we're going to go ahead and get to these power rankings in just a second. However, look, baseball to me is the most unpredictable sport of all the four major sports. We've seen so many quirky things happen in this sport, and I'm going to talk about that here in the power rankings in just a second. And this edition of said power rankings just continues the legacy of the quirkiness that is Major League Baseball. And we touched on it in the first segment, but we're going to get to it here now. So, Big Day, if you don't mind, sir, let's go ahead and cue the music for the power rankings.
1: Power! Power! Power!
0: All right, so we have the top five in the American League. We have the top five in the National League. We have just a bit outside in both leagues. And then we have the top 10 in the majors. So without further ado, let's go ahead and get this thing cracking. All right, number 10. We're going to start in the American League, of course, because that is where my home or my favorite team, the A's, are housed. So we're going to start there. Number 5, the Cleveland Guardians, for a team that has won the AL Central for the last consecutive couple of years –

0: They find themselves still here in playoff positioning, and if the playoffs were to start today, they would be in. Number four, and I'm so happy to say this regarding this team, the number four team in the American League is the American League Central, leading Chicago White Sox. For the last several years, they have been the armpit of baseball. They have been the butt end of bat jokes for the longest as I for as long as I can remember. Well, they've turned all that around, and they are leading the American League Central, and they're probably gonna win it. Number three, we have New York Yankees, and I just look. The Yankees, to me, they're playing decent baseball. They've sustained so many injuries, but they're the Yankees, so they're at number three. Number two, how about the Boston Red Sox? Do y'all remember when the Boston Red Sox fired Alex Cora? Do you remember when the Boston Red Sox were in last place in the American League East? Do you remember when the Boston Red Sox were being tabbed as sellers for the trade deadline? Well, you fast forward that about 3 months, and they are the second best team in the American League, and they're probably the hottest team in all of Major League Baseball since May or June. Let's say June. They've been the hottest team in baseball since then. Shout out to my girl, Melissa Mimi Monto. Of course, she is a crazy Red Sox fan, and you can get some of her merch. I mean, they got the all the Boston Red Sox merch. I think the website is survivinggrady.com or something like that. But anyway, you can hit her on Instagram at Sox Addict. And I didn't say the other word that sounds like socks. Sox Addict on Instagram. All right, number one. Yeah, they've been holding it down really all year. This has been the most consistent team in the American League, and I will say that goes to the Tampa Bay Rays. I feel bad for the Rays because they don't get the fan support that they deserve. They deserve to be treated better than what they've been treated. They've been consistent winners for the longest. They had a World Series appearance not that long ago. They even though they lost to the Texas Rangers in the wild card round, I want to say it was the year that the Rangers won the World Series, this team is always in or at least very close to the playoffs. All right, let's run it back. Number five, Cleveland Guardians. Number four, Chicago White Sox. Number three, the New York Yankees. Number two, the Boston Red Sox. And the number one team in the American League is the Tampa Bay Rays. Hashtag Jabbo, big day. Just a bit outside.
1: Just a bit outside.
0: Only two teams. And you know what? I'm going to go ahead and put a third team in there, even though I pretty much dog cussed them the entire first segment. So in the American League, hashtag Jabbo, we have the Texas Rangers, the Houston Astros, and the Seattle Mariners.
1: Just a bit outside.
0: Somebody's got to come out of that division and go to the playoffs. And we all remember what it's been like in the NFL when just last year you had a Carolina's team that was 8-9, won the division, and had a playoff game at home and had the Los Angeles Rams on the ropes. But anyway, that's another sport for another day. Hashtag just a bit outside again, big day. Texas Rangers, Houston Astros, and the Seattle Mariners.
1: Just a bit.
0: All right, let's throw it over to the National League. The National League is built for trust because these teams are so good. They may be thinking about realigning again like they did back in the early 2000s. You know, when the Astros were in the National League, the Brewers were in the National League, or I'm sorry, in the American League. And the White Sox, the Astros were in the National League and the National League West. They may consider doing that again because of the play in the National League. So let's get to it. Number five and number one, between all five of these teams, any such one of them could be in a different position. Chicago Cubs, Pete Crow Armstrong. He should be your MVP, especially if the Chicago Cubs do make it into the postseason. The Atlanta Braves, after a year of just tremendous injuries, Ronald Acuña Jr., Ozzie Albies, Austin Riley, and the rest, they're back here again at the number four spot in the National League. Number three, I've got the Philadelphia Phillies. And before y'all start throwing these fiery arrows at me, I understand that at the taping of this show that the Braves are in first place. I understand that. I get all of that. But the Phillies have been on a tear basically since the All-Star break. I think they've won like nine of their last 10. Actually, they've won nine in a row coming into the taping of this show. They were on another winning streak shortly after the All-Star break. Zach Wheeler, who Mike Fuji absolutely deplores, he's been decent. He got knocked around in his last start, but he's been decent. And then they can get half of what he was before he actually started to decline. They've got a formidable pitching staff or starting rotation there with him and Sanchez, and of course with Zach Wheeler. Zach Wheeler and Aaron Nola. I'm talking about Aaron Nola. If he can get back, that's who Mike Fuji absolutely is disgusted by. JT Realmuto is heating it up at the plate, and Bryce Harper is on the verge of hitting his 400th career home run. All right, number two, I've got the Los Angeles Dodgers of Los Angeles. And then number one, I got the Milwaukee Brewers. They've got a tremendous rotation as well with Mizorowski and the other kid that had the hand in the shutout against the Mariners 22-0 last week. All right, let's run it back. Number five, Chicago Cubs. Number four, the Atlanta Braves. Number three, the Philadelphia Phillies. Number two, the Los Angeles Dodgers. And the number one team in the National League is the Milwaukee Brewers. Hashtag Jabbo, just a bit outside. I've got the San Diego Padres. I've got in the Padres with that lineup, and as many times they have struggled to score runs this year. I mean, Fernando Tatis Jr. has been on a tear lately, but he had hit his first home run of the season deep into the season. So I got the Padres. I've got the Arizona Diamondbacks. I've got the Miami Marlins, who have been a big surprise. And on the fringe of that, I've got the Arizona Diamondbacks because all those teams are within striking distance of that third and final wild card spot.
1: Just a bit outside.
0: All right, let's jump to the top 10 in the majors. 2.5 minutes left to go in the show. Big day. Let's go ahead and run it down. Number 10, I've got the Cleveland Guardians. Number 9, I've got the Chicago White Sox. Number 8, the New York Yankees. Number 7, the Chi-Town Cubs. Number 6, the Atlanta Braves. Number 5, the Boston Red Sox. Number 4, the Philadelphia Phillies. Number 3, the Tampa Bay Rays. Number 2, the Los Angeles Dodgers. And number 1 is the Milwaukee Brewers. Now, let me break this down just a little bit before we get to the hashtag look ahead, because I think it's important. The Cubs with PCA, he's going to win the MVP should they make the playoffs. The Yankees, with all of their injuries, are still in contention essentially for the American League East. So they're not out of getting one of those top seeds. And at some point, you got to think that Aaron Judge is going to come back. They have three-headed rotation, monster in the rotation. At the top of the rotation with Schlittler, as well as Garrett Cole and Schmidt. And then for the Boston Red Sox, look, what they've been doing is terrific. The Dodgers, you got to think that at some point Mookie Betts is going to get hot. He's had a tremendously down year by his standards. And then Milwaukee, I think Milwaukee might be the most well-rounded and complete team in all of baseball. But the Dodgers got star power, and they got Shohei Ohtani, who's other than otherworldly type of star. All right, big day. Minute left to go in the show. Hashtag look ahead. There are some monster series going on over the upcoming weekend, or over the weekend rather. And the one or two that I'm pointing to actually involves the two teams that hate each other the most in the American League East. And that's the Boston Red Sox as well as the New York Yankees. They have a 3-game set live from the Bronx. And this is going to be a series that is going to really help go a long way rather in determining who is going to be maybe even finish number one in that division, but for sure, who's going to finish in second place. That is going to be a tremendous, tremendous series. They got a three-game set. Again, Sandoval is going for the Red Sox in game one. Schlittler is going for the Yankees in game two. In the second game of that series, you have the Boston Red Sox. They have thrown out there the undefeated and the, I'm sorry, it's Jake Bennett and then Carlos Rodon, who I did not mention in the rotation for the Yankees. So they really have a four-headed monster. And then in the nightcap on Sunday, I believe that game is going to be on Sunday Night Baseball. The Boston Red Sox actually will be a day game. The Boston Red Sox will throw out their ace, Ranger Suarez, and the Yankees will put out their Will Warren. All right, ladies and gentlemen, that is going to do it for this episode of the Hashtag Brothers of Baseball Show. Thank you for joining us. Y'all take care of each other. Oh, up next, Empire Sports, Greg Hyman and his homies. Y'all make sure y'all take care of each other. Y'all love each other. And we'll holler at y'all again real soon. Peace out.
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4: 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Pro Football Hall of Famer and Dallas Cowboys legend Emmitt Smith is facing a $2.5 million fraud lawsuit filed in Delaware Chancery Court by Kutua LLC, the economic development arm of the Eastern Band of Cherokee Indians. In 2023, Kutua issued a $2.5 million loan to Smith, his business partner David Mosley, and their firm 413 Solutions to fund a proposed Texas solar energy venture named Project Exodus. Kutua alleges that Smith's group relied on false revenue projections and promised fast repayment, but the solar farm was never built. Kutua is suing for breach of contract, fraud, and the principal amount plus accrued interest. Smith and his business representatives have not yet publicly responded to the suit. With your BGC Sports Network brief, I'm Nick Quick.
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8: I'm always wildin'. Let me rock, all right? It's that time. It's that time. NFL season is back. Fantasy football is back. You all know champion of the league this year. Repeating champion, might I say, as I will repeat. You know, somebody got an F on their grade. Not going to talk about that. But we already know, man. It is the Empire Sports Radio Show. I am the Brooklyn Boy right here on the BGC Sports Network. I am lost for words because
9: I'm surprised Florida State kept it a 3-point game. It should have. It was the lights, though. It was the lights. But we're going to give them that. We're going to give them that. They still look like some trash. I don't care what nobody say. Zeke, hey, Boogie, chop it up. What's good, fellas?
10: What is going on? It is time. The season's here. No better way to kick it off than seeing New England play. I'm ready. Let's get into it.
11: He had to throw that jab in early, didn't he? He had to throw that jab in early, but it's okay. It's a fresh week in college football, like Zeke said. First week of the NFL slate. So we have a lot to talk about. I can't wait to get into our picks.
12: Yes, sir, man. We do got a lot to talk about. It was me with the F grade fantasy. They gave me a bad grade last year, and I went to the championship. So we care. I don't really take the draft thing too seriously, man. Let's get into it.
9: And as we always say before we start the show, it is orange and blue skies across the nation. Week one, fellas, NFL season. We definitely gonna get into it, man. This is the time of the year that we love. You know, we got the girls over in FIBA. End of the year for baseball. Hunt for October. Can't wait for that. But week two, fellas, this will be officially week two in NCAA. You know, they have week zero, week one, week two. So this is week two, fellas. You know, as we talked about the other day, Boise State and Oregon. We talked about Michigan barely getting by. That was bad, you know, for Michigan. But we're going to get into it, man. I can't wait to get into the picks this week. We're going to talk HBCU. South Carolina State came out with a jab and said they're playing against a Division II team of Virginia State. And they said that this might be the best team they play so far. I'm like, wow. Virginia State is undefeated in the CIAA. Virginia State is a good team. They're just Division II, and that's HBCU football. South Carolina State is that good. They're just that good. Let's get into the rankings, fellas, in college football. We're going to start with the top 15. Number 15 is BYU. 14 is USC at 2-0. All these teams are undefeated. Texas Tech is at number 13. Number 12 is Alabama. They moved up one spot. Oklahoma is number 11. Texas A&M number 10. Mississippi is number 9. Number 8 is LSU. 7 is Miami. 6 is Oregon. 5 is Indiana, which moved up a spot, which plays Howard University this week. I'm glad they are playing Howard because, you know, us HBCUs, they can use the money. Like Virginia's playing Norfolk State. They can use the money. All the money they can get, yes, let's help out the HBCUs. I love it. Notre Dame is at number 3, moves up a spot. Georgia's at number 2. They move up a spot. Number 1 team is Ohio State, which is we're going to get into that as a big game. SMU was ranked. They moved up 2 spots. They was ranked 19th. They moved up to number 17 after beating Florida State with the lights going on. That is just, you know, I don't want to say it was, you know, this is a Division I football team. This is Florida State and the power outage. I mean, did they not pay the bills in Florida? Did they just not what is really going on? Is it they really want Mike Norvell going? I mean, like, let's just keep it a buck. Like, this is just horrible that you have a power outage on a primetime game for something like this. But it's okay. I really can't see Florida State making any noise this year. Mike Norvell gets fired. Like we talked about on the last show, Zeke, I think we were talking about the state of Florida State. The kids are just not going to those schools no more. They're going to the University of Miami, which has, over the last couple of years, built that program up. Where back in the day, it wasn't in the question. It was, they was going to Florida State. Then it was Florida. Then it was Miami. I mean, how quickly the tide has turned. But if Florida State just hasn't done anything. I'm not talking bad. We're just being real. They haven't done anything in the last couple of years. I think Mike Norvell has to be on the hot seat. I think he has to go. This has to be his last year. But without getting recruits, without spending that NIL money, it's just not going to happen. We've seen what's happening to Dabo Sweeney down in Clemson. I mean, this is just a, I mean, are we talking a couple of years ago? It was Clemson and Alabama every other year in the championship. Now you don't even see, I mean, I don't think Clemson's making it back to the to the playoffs this year. I don't even think Clemson is fighting for ACC championship this year. Until Dabo says he's going to spend some money and use the NIL, which he's against, then Clemson is just going to be right where they are. Right where they are. So, fellas, top 15. We'll start with you, A-Boogie. It's really hard to say what team really impressed you because they're still early in the week. But I'm going to ask the question. I mean, still early in the season. I'm gonna ask you the question. Out of the top 15 and out of the games that were this week in college football, which game what team impressed you this week?
12: I can't really say. Like you said, it's really kind of too early to say which impressed me, but I'll say my favorite.
9: Or you can say a player who transferred or a new quarterback. You can go that route.
12: Not somebody that transferred, but somebody who had a really good game, and I think we all knew he was going to have a good game. But Malachi Toney, I didn't think he was going to have as good as a game that he did against, Stanford, I think. Mm-hmm. 3 touchdowns, 200-something yards. We know last year he was coming off a great playoff run. We expect him to be what he's doing now. I saw he did the Heisman celebration after one of his touchdowns, so it's definitely great to see him gunning for something like that. It's going to be a close race. I think he's going to be in the Heisman race this year, so great game from him.
9: I'm going to come back to that in a minute. Chop it up.
11: For me, I would probably have to say Notre Dame. Notre Dame usually always starts off a little slow, and that was, you know, the talk about them coming into this year with Marcus Freeman and Notre Dame, that staff, they have those guys ready to play. Even though it was Wisconsin, they came out, they didn't show any mercy. It was a little nip and tuck early, but they showed that they were the better team. And this is what I like to see, especially from a team who didn't get into the playoffs last year because of their first loss last season. They come out first game of the year this year and they handle business. So I'm looking forward to seeing what Notre Dame can do and if they can run the table this year.
9: Zeke.
10: Mine's is going to be LSU. I had picked them as my favorite game when we talked about, you know, the most intriguing matchup. And I thought Clemson was going to be able to show us. I thought Lane Kiffin, it was going to take kind of some building time with LSU. But they came out the gate and just steamrolled them. From the very first snap, he looked like he was, as far as coaching-wise, he looked like that guy, you know. LSU, that team, I was not expecting them to be as dominant as they were, but they're going to be a problem in the SEC.
9: I want to go back. Mine was, I got two things. I'm sorry. Mine is going to be how Louisville played against Ole Miss. 41-38. I definitely wasn't expecting that. I'm going to go to the quarterback from Louisville, 18-29 for 307 yards for 2 touchdowns. Lincoln Kindhost, who had a great game in that game against Louisville. They also, of course, we know Trinidad Chambers had a great game. But I don't think nobody expected Louisville to come out and play like this. I don't think nobody expected Louisville to be this good. Of course, somebody has to lose. And it just happened to be Louisville. And I kept telling y'all before this, I think before we the season started, or when we started doing the rankings, that Louisville is probably that team that's going to play Miami in the ACC championship. Unless Louisville has, you know.
11: Not SMU? You think Louisville is better than SMU?
9: Here's the thing. I think that game on Monday doesn't tell how good SMU is, but Louisville, people really have Louisville in the as that second tier team. SMU is good, but it depends on when. So here's the thing. In the ACC, I don't know if they have 2 sides, but that is the game this week. Well, 2 weeks. SMU has to travel to Louisville. So that will determine a lot. Can SMU go into Louisville and win? That's going to be big. And my other one was, of course, I'm going to show some love to the Notre Dame quarterback. Not the Notre Dame quarterback, but to your beloved Alabama Roll Tide quarterback, who was a five-star freshman who came in and played well. Keelon Russell, 18 for 30, 256 yards. He did not throw a touchdown, but it was his poise. He had 13 carries for 86 yards. It was his poise as he was throwing the ball, as he was reading the defense. I felt like he, as the weeks and weeks get better, goes on, he's going to get that much better. And I'm glad that they found their quarterback. and a mobile quarterback. I think that Kalen DeBoer has found somebody maybe to actually help him try to win, and he might have to. He might need Russell to help him keep his job, because I feel like Kalen DeBoer has to be going soon. Like it doesn't ring bells when it says Kalen DeBoer in Alabama. It just doesn't. But then again, I don't know what other coaches out there right now to go get that can bring in a recruit. So we got it. We're gonna keep our eyes out on that, fellas.
11: One question for y'all, G, real quick. Y'all see everybody in the top 25 is undefeated except Louisville. I know Michigan won by Hail Mary, but do y'all have a problem with Louisville being 0-1 and up here?
9: No.
11: Versus Michigan being 1-0?
9: No. Louisville was already ranked 24 going into the game. They was already ranked going
11: so
9: into the game.
11: So it's Michigan though, right? Was it Michigan ranked going into their game?
9: Yes, they was. But for me, and I'll let y'all answer it, when you lose 41-38 to the ninth ranked team, I don't think you should drop out of the top 25. Being that it's week one, I don't think you should drop out. I think if Louisville would have lost to a non-ranked team, yes. But you lost to potentially a Heisman hopeful, Ole Miss who's probably going to contend in the SEC, and probably try and come back to make it to the college football playoff. No, I don't think you dropped them. Now, I do think that, honestly, yes, should Michigan be out of the top 25? Yes. When you 13-12 to a team at home, Western Michigan, if I ask y'all right now, and y'all probably just saw it, what is the mascot for the Western Michigan team? Could y'all name it before the game, but can y'all name it now?
11: I couldn't name it before the game, and I can't name it now either. I don't know what it is.
9: My point exactly. And I think it's the Hilltoppers, if I'm not mistaken. And I might be wrong on that. I don't know. But Michigan should not be ranked at all. Okay. Now, Zeke, A Boogie, I don't know how y'all feel. Y'all feel the same way, or y'all feel like Louisville should stay in the top 25?
10: I think Louisville should stay in the top 25. I mean, it's a close game, but like you said, one of the best teams in the nation, as opposed to Michigan, who it really took an extra second to kind of get there. But I do think Louisville can have a solid season, especially in that conference and ACC. So I'm not mad with them keeping Louisville in there.
9: Hey, Boogie?
12: Yeah, I'll agree with the panel. Facing a top 10 team, only losing by three, a great game throughout. I'm not mad at that.
9: Listen. Michigan might not win six games this year. And here's the bad part about it. They went out and got Blair Underwood because he was supposed to go to LSU, right?
10: Yep.
9: He was supposed to go to LSU. He decommits, goes to Michigan, goes there, and Michigan still almost loses at home. Their offense looks so horrible. Their offense just looks bad. And I can't even see Michigan winning seven games this year, honestly. I can't. I can't. But, I mean, other things have happened. You know what? I would love to see Michigan play Florida State. That would probably be a great game. That would be like two evenly matched teams. Maybe. Who y'all think would win, Florida State or Michigan?
12: Michigan, probably.
9: You taking Michigan, Boogie?
12: Yeah, I'll take Michigan.
9: But nah, man. We got to hit this break, man. It's yours truly, the Brooklyn Boy, right here on the BGC Sports Network. It's the Empire Sports Radio Show. Don't go nowhere. Segment two is coming up. We're talking NFL football, man. This is so... We going to take our time with this because we don't want to rush the picks. We don't want to rush what people got to say. We don't want to rush the commentator. And it is about to get crazy. Don't go nowhere. We'll be right back.
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3: And we're back. Segment 2. Yours truly, the Brooklyn Boy, right here on the BGC Sports Network. It's the Empire Sports Radio Show. And I think we could not all wait to this year, to this show, to this week. All four of us, we're waiting for this day. We're waiting for this time. We're waiting for this moment to talk about NFL football and to talk about picks and fantasy football. The biggest thing last year, and we hope by week 4, he does not stop playing. Last year, one of the guys on the show, we're not going to name any names, came in last place. But during the season, he just went MIA. It was like auto pick. He forgot to pick his place. So you knew you was getting a definite win when you played this person. I just hope that does not happen this year, because I want him to be competitive, and hopefully this would be the time of the year where he can finally feel like a winner, where he can finally feel positive, because nothing is going right in his life. Nothing. I mean, no team is going right in his life. So I just hope he takes it serious. So maybe he can have something to look forward to at the end of the season. But if you let A Boogie tell it, Brian's just, he's just blowing smoke. He's not, Brian's never going to win. I mean, that's just A Boogie's. I mean, that's just how A Boogie feels. He just feels like, there's never going to happen with any team. Let's start off with performer or player of the week. What you got for us, A Boogie?
4: Performers of the week, I got a college football player and a MLB player. For my college football player, I got Kevin Jennings. He's the SMU quarterback. He threw for 430 yards and 3 touchdowns with 2 interceptions. Good game from him against Florida State in the 27-24 win. For my MLB, I got Jesús Luzardo. He's a left-handed pitcher for the Phillies. He threw for 9 innings, only allowing 2 hits off him, and he had 12 Ks. Crazy game from him against the Braves.
3: That was a good game. Hey, who did Jennings do that against again?
4: Florida State.
3: Oh, Florida State. Oh, my bad. I forgot they played. my bad. Oh my gosh. How many yards he threw for again?
4: 430.
3: Oh gosh. Oh gosh. Oh gosh. Oh gosh. Oh man. Oh man. Oh man. Oh, okay. Before we get into the NFL, we forgot to do our picks for college football. And also want to give up, I really, before we do that, I also want to give up the top five and HBCU, because we're gonna keep the HBCU thing going. You know, last year we did it. We're gonna keep it going this year, man. HBCU football is gonna get a lot of love on this show. The HBCU is always gonna get love on this show, man. We're gonna keep trying to make that, you know, that the HBCU sport bigger. We're gonna talk about it. Hopefully it grows. And one thing I don't wanna do is not give the HBCU some love. This week, top five rankings going into this week. Five is Delaware State, four is Prairie View A&M, three is Jackson State, two is Alabama State, and one is South Carolina State. I don't know. Listen, it's going to take a heck of a game, honestly, to beat South Carolina State. They are that good. And I think Brian asked me, how did they become so good? We was at the game this weekend, and honestly, man, you know, I think what you have is, and Brian, I just thought about this to answer your question. Sometimes kids go to HBCUs, and one of the biggest things that I'll say for South Carolina State, you probably had the transfer portal, and kids want to come to South Carolina State because of the tradition and what they've done. And also, a lot of them are like, if I get the chance to play in a bowl game, even though it's the celebration bowl game, but it's a big bowl game for the swag against the MEAC, right? If some of them kids is like, listen, if I can go here and play and still make it to the NFL, because some if they can find you anywhere, you know what I'm saying? I think South Carolina State has built that culture. Like, I believe that, honestly, I believe that if Deion stays at Jackson State is that powerhouse in the HBCU world. I think black he would have created a dynasty in Jackson State. Even though he lost the two Celebration Bowls, I still think that he would have created a dynasty. Because now he could get those kids to come to Jackson State versus them going way to Colorado. Just keeping it a buck, yo. I think he could have built a dynasty down there in Jackson State.
5: Which one do you think is more enticing, Colorado or Jackson, Mississippi?
3: To answer that
5: For
3: question,
5: real.
3: is Colorado? I don't. So the only thing I know about Colorado, honestly, is you got Boulder, and I think that's where Colorado's at, and then you have
5: You got
3: Denver.
5: Denver.
3: Right. I don't think it's in Denver, if I'm not mistaken. I think it's in Boulder.
12: It is in
5: Yeah, it's
12: Boulder.
5: in Boulder, Colorado.
3: Which is
5: I don't know
3: more?
5: how far that is from Denver, but
3: Yeah, I don't know which one is more enticing, to be honest with you, because one is the Big 12, one is the HBCU. I think if you talk about, I don't know what it. I've been to Mississippi. I've never been to Jackson, Mississippi. But I think that if we're talking football, we're talking weather, it's definitely Mississippi. Honestly, if you're talking about weather-wise, it'll. Colorado is not appealing to a lot of kids when you talk about we talking about five star, four stars, even though Dion's there. I don't think that it's that it screams, let's go to Colorado. Like, you know what I mean? Like, now, if we're going to Colorado to ski, Denver, they said is real nice. But you talk, like we said, you take a kid out of Florida or California, who's great at football, or Texas, where the weather is great, and you say, Dion, come knocking at your door. Yeah, Dion. Yeah, I looked at last year. You guys got cold the end of September. Like, it was, I don't have a jacket. You know what I mean? Like, I don't own a jacket. Now I gotta go buy. You know what I'm saying? That's a hard thing for a kid, yo. Especially also, Colorado hasn't won.
5: I was about to say, is it different because they haven't won? Because if you look at, and not the rain on Zeke's parade, but if you look at Eugene, Oregon, who wants to go to Oregon? It's only because of the tradition that they have and the sweet uniforms. Now, Deion already has the sweet uniforms. If they start to win, people are going to go.
3: Colorado's uniform thing. This black and gold. They wear.
5: They got a lot of different ones,
12: Yeah,
5: though.
12: yeah, they.
5: I'll say that. They not deal with Oregon, but they cool. But I'm saying if Deion starts to win, Does that cold not matter anymore?
3: I don't think so, but he's got to start winning. And we're not
5: Okay.
3: talking about winning seven games. Like, we're talking about.
5: Yeah. We're talking about like national caliber type of.
3: If he gets to the college football playoff, he'll probably start getting some recruits.
5: If he
3: But
5: gets
3: he's
5: there
3: got
5: three
3: to
5: out of the
3: get.
5: next 4 years, he they start to jump.
3: I don't see that happening, honestly.
5: No, I don't either. But I'm just saying, though, you like, would you agree if he does that in the next 3 to 4 years, they get to the college football playoffs? Does that make it easier to entice a young kid from Florida to bring a kid from Texas, to bring a kid from California to Colorado? Or is that still, it's just because of the location? There's no way that's happening.
3: You're going to have to give that kid crazy NIL money because he has to go shopping immediately.
5: Okay, because I don't think there's anything in Tuscaloosa. For real. Like, what's in Tuscaloosa besides Bama? I'm just saying, like just space-wise, but, where they are on the map.
3: Alabama has built a tradition, though.
5: That's what I'm saying, though. But without the tradition, who wants to go to Tuscaloosa? Well, like, you look at the tradition. But if I'm going to Florida, I know Florida is having good weather all year. Even if we're not good, I know that I'm in 70 degrees every day. I think it's based off of what you've done over the course of your tenure, like Nick Saban has been there. Like I said, if you ask any kid right now, if Bama isn't what Bama is, say, yeah, we're going to bring you to Tuscaloosa. What?
3: But the kids are not going to Tuscaloosa for Tuscaloosa. They're going to Tuscaloosa for Alabama. And remember, there is no pro team there. So Alabama is treated like a pro football team in the state of Alabama.
5: This is true.
3: They're sold out every game. Their tailgate is crazy every game.
5: Mm-hmm.
3: They've created a football atmosphere in Tuscaloosa versus you talk about these other schools. Colorado has not created a football atmosphere. Eric Bieniemy and Rasan Hussein, well, I forget the running back. None of those guys are coming back. None.
5: Yeah, because I'm just looking at the teams like Indiana. Who wants to go to Bloomington? Who wants to go to Ann Arbor, Michigan? Like, programs, but as a kid, that doesn't entice me. You're talking about, okay, you go to Florida or go to University of Miami. We might be talking about something now. USC, Los Angeles? Okay.
3: I get what you're saying totally if we're talking about some of these schools and the location.
5: Just geographically, yeah.
3: Geographically, yes. A lot of it doesn't make sense. I will totally agree with you. I will totally agree. I think that these kids go because they want to win. To some of these schools that they go to, right? They want to win. They want to be on TV every week. They want that NIL. So when you talk about like some of these schools, and so we can move on. When you look at the rankings, right? Let's look at the teams in the top 25. I've been to UVA. UVA is not an enticing place, but they continuously win. No, where UVA is at. Where UVA is at is not an enticing place. No, it's not. Mm-hmm. There's nothing up there. It's nothing up there where they at. Zeke, you ever been to University of Virginia?
12: Been to University of Virginia.
3: Is it enticing?
12: You're only going. See, but the good thing with athletes, you have to have such good facilities because you're not leaving campus.
3: Yeah, that right. At UVA, you ain't going to. That's what. Okay. I'm looking at Utah.
5: I'm not going to Utah. I'm not going to Iowa.
3: Okay. Penn State, Zeke been to Penn State. Zeke, can you tell him what that atmosphere is like? I mean,
12: Now, Penn State is a lot different because their campus is ginormous. Like, it actually feels like a real city in Penn State. So I think that's what, if I were to go to Alabama, I'm pretty sure that's how Alabama is, to where it may be nothing once you leave. But once you're on that campus, it's a city.
5: Everything is up there. Okay.
3: I will tell you this. I went to visit USC earlier this year. That campus is like living, it's like, looks like Manhattan, bro, on campus. It is that nice. I'm talking about everything. Not to mention, it costs $99,000 a year to go there.
5: Not
3: $99,000. All right, let's get into these picks. I think it's only two good games this week, fellas, as far as in the top 25. But there's one game is a rivalry game. We'll start with that one. Iowa and Iowa State. Start with you, Zeke. Iowa State travels to Iowa is always a good game. Who you got?
12: I'm going to go with Iowa. Tiding University, I think they're going to be able to ground and pound the ball. I'm not sure who Iowa State has coming back on defense, but I'm going to roll with Iowa.
3: Chop.
5: Yeah, I'm
3: going to
5: agree with Zeke. I'm
17: going to
5: go Iowa, too.
3: Hey, Boogie.
17: Yeah, I'll agree with the whole panel. I'll go Iowa.
3: I'm going Iowa as well. Last game, fellas, top 25. Ohio State travels to Fort Texas. This could be Archie Manning's Heisman game. And I looked at Archie Manning's stats last year versus Sayon. His stats was very comparable to Sayon. I didn't know that. They put it on the TV the other day. They both threw for like 38 touchdowns. I think Archie Manning got off to a bad start, and nobody looked at what he'd done the rest of the year. You know what I'm saying? But his stats were comparable to Sayon. Now, was Sayon in the finalist for the Heisman last year?
5: I thought he was.
3: Okay. All right, we'll start with you, Zeke. Ohio State travels to Texas. I already know my pick off the rip. Zeke, who you got?
12: Ohio State. You mentioned about Arch, but I think he hasn't been able to win that big game yet. He doesn't have a signature win under his belt. A lot of the games that he kind of ran the stats up on, he's playing Texas State and, the lower Division I teams. I need to see him do it in a game like this for me to be a believer. So it's one of those prove it games, but right now I'm going off what I know. I know that Ohio State team has won big games, so I'm gonna go Ohio State.
3: Chop it up.
5: I'm gonna go hook 'em horns. And I think for all the reasons that Zeke just said, they haven't won a big game yet. We talked about Steve Sarkisian being on the hot seat, needing to win. You're in the SEC where you cannot drop games. I think if you win against Ohio State, no matter what you do for the rest of the year, the committee puts you in. Even though it's a not home game, but you're playing the number one team in the country, I think Arch Manning's coming in with a lot of slack from the last time that they saw these teams. And I think he won't be the reason why they lose this game. If they lose this game, it'll be strictly on defense. But I got that much faith in Arch. I think him, Cam Coleman, I think they get it done.
3: A Boogie.
17: Give me Ohio State. I don't know anybody. I don't know anybody on the Texas secondary or any of the DBs that can match with Jeremiah Smith. So I'll take Ohio State.
3: And this is the first time we're actually going to bring out my man Lee Corso and say, so fast. Texas gets it done.
5: Okay.
3: They upset the number one team. For all the reasons that Zeke said, and for all the reasons that you just said, hey, Boogie, we already know Jeremiah Smith is going to get his. We already know that. That is a fair warning. But he's not going to get 20 catches for 1,000 yards in this game. Even if he gets 10 catches for 110, it's to eliminate everybody else. That is just like when you talk about Malachi Toney. We already know he's going to get his. It's to eliminate everybody else. I think Archie Manning, mark your words, this is his Heisman hopeful game. He throws for 300 to 400 yards this game. Watch what I tell y'all. This is his coming out party. Texas wins, Ohio State loses, and this is Texas rides this game all the way to the college football playoffs. Watch what I tell you. We got 2 minutes before we hit this break. See, any stats for us?
12: I got a baseball recap for. So for baseball, Brewers, they've been looking hot with a win over with a 9-game lead over Chicago in the division. The Dodgers have won 6 straight. The Phillies, they lost to Houston over the weekend. And it's going to be a tough battle in Houston's division. Yankees also beat Colorado. Cam Schlittler has been mowing people down. So that's a good sign going into October. Milwaukee's pulling away in their division as well.
3: Also, I want to say one of the tightest races in baseball right now is going to be that AL Central, Chicago White Sox and the Cleveland Guardians. The White Sox, a team that was in last place last year, have gone from last to first, have a 2-game lead up on the Cleveland Guardians. And this is the hump for October. The playoffs is right around the corner. I would like to see the White Sox make the playoffs because they haven't won. Also, in that National League West, Zeke was talking about the Dodgers won 6 in a row, but that division is getting hot. Arizona won 4 in a row. The Padres have won 3 in a row. They're all fighting for playoff spots. This is the best time of the year, man, baseball. If you never watched baseball before, I'm telling you, you need to watch it in the playoffs. It's probably one of the most exciting things to do when you're watching the playoffs. It's the commentating. It's the atmosphere. It's the crowd. Oh, man, I can't wait. I can't wait, man. Aaron Judge is on his way back. Sit him down, please. I don't need him to play at all. At all. At all. And I love the Yankees, but right now, I swear, he getting the playoffs and forget. He act like he don't know how to play baseball in his life. Like, just forgets how to play baseball. But Y'all already know what time it is, man. Segment 3 is on the way. And we're going straight into the picks. We gonna take the whole segment and go straight into the picks. I want nobody to rush their picks. I want everybody to give their picks. We already know what the panel is gonna do against the Giants in Dallas. We already know, hey, Boogie, the hate is real. The hate is real. We already know. You know what I mean? But that's what happens. We already know who Brian and them play. We already know who Zeke and them play. It's okay, though. Let's get right into it. Segment 3 is on the way. We'll be right back.
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5: 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I don't know what was the point in trading for him to get a Schroeder back when you turned around and then went and got Harden. Mm-hmm. So Schroeder still is going to be, what, at best a sixth man. I just don't see it. But, I mean, to get rid of one of your better defenders, one of the perimeter defenders at that. And then offensively, he's come along into his own, and I just, that don't make sense to me. But again, who am I? I'm just a regular guy.
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0: Tiafoe, friends of Tiafoe, who was from Hinesville, Maryland. He's another black person. So I'm hoping that these two players, Coco and Francis Tiafoe, can win the U.S. Open. That'd be great for the sport of tennis. Tennis. Let's get into it. Let's get into it. NFL picks. And I think we picked our pick the other day, Zeke, for the audience out there. But we got two more people. Me and Zeke already picked the Patriots against the Seahawks. Hey, Boogie, who you got?
1: I'll go with the Patriots. I'll go with the Patriots. They just gave Gonzo his bag,
0: Yeah,
1: so
0: he's got a bat. Definitely
1: he
0: got a
1: has to
0: bat.
1: ball out in this. And this is a big win. This is a big game right here.
0: I'm hoping Gonzalez follows Njinga the whole game. Like, I want to see that matchup. Early in the season, first game, just got the bag. Yo, better do something with that bag. Chop it up. Who you got?
2: Just to save the peace, I'm gonna go with Zeke and the Patriots. I hope they don't let me down. I hope this doesn't come back to bite me later on in the year when we talk about our standings and our picks. Yeah, all the reasons that y'all just said, Gonzo got the bag. Want to see if he's gonna follow JSN all night. So I'm just gonna keep the peace. I'm gonna go Patriots. Keep the peace.
0: And it's in Seattle. First game, they better get that lick back, yo. Next game, 49ers and the Rams are in Melbourne, Australia. Zeke, who you got? 49ers, Rams.
3: I'm gonna go with the Rams. I think that offense is just too much, gonna be too much for San Francisco. San Francisco's biggest moves are bringing in Mike Evans and Debo Samuel back. I don't think that's enough against that defense.
0: Chop it up.
2: Know we saved Lee Corso for the NCAA, but not so fast. I'm going to go with the 49ers. Mike Shanahan is 18
0: Wow.
2: and 6 against the Rams. The Rams did not allow Aaron Donald to travel. You only have to worry about one side blocking Myles Garrett versus two. This being on a neutral site in Australia, I think also benefits the 49ers. There's no home crowd. Later on in the year, the Rams have to go to the 49ers. So they won't have to go see LA at all this year. Give them the 49ers.
0: You know what's crazy? Let me. Oh, hey, Boogie, who you got there? I'm about to say something.
1: It's gonna be tough without Aaron Donald. I really wanted him to play this first game against the 49ers, but even though you only have to worry about one, that one is one of the best defensive players we've ever seen.
2: This
1: So,
2: is true.
1: give me the Rams. I think they're gonna be too much for the 49ers.
0: I don't know what Brian was smoking. I don't know what he what what is what he's
2: Okay.
0: the fact that Mike Evans is still, I think he's questionable. I don't know if he's 100%.
2: George
0: Debo,
2: Kittle playing.
0: okay. McCaffrey's not playing. I mean, the offense is very old at this.
2: McCaffrey not playing?
0: It's questionable. He's been hurt. So this is what the 49ers have built is an old offensive roster who can't stay healthy. The Rams got two lockdown cornerbacks. Yeah, you only need Myles Garrett, and you still have linebackers, may I add. So, listen, I think it's two touchdowns at best. Rams or the 49ers. Stafford is on a mission this year. They want that Super Bowl. They want to go back to the Super Bowl. That's why they built this team. And they saving Aaron Donald. You can chill 1 week. Go ahead. We don't want you to take that long flight. Extra rest. Go get that workout in. Next game. We go Saints and the Lions in Detroit. Zeke, you got?
3: I'm gonna go Detroit. Now, I do like the Saints. I don't think they're gonna be an easy rollover team this season, but I think Detroit, they have to get on the right foot after missing the playoffs last year.
0: Chop.
2: I'm gonna go Lions as well. It scares me a little bit though. Tyler Shough got off to a great ending last year. They brought in Travis Etienne to be back there with Alvin Kamara, Chris Olave. But like Zeke said, I think the Lions gotta start off on a good note. So give me the Lions.
0: Hey, Boogie.
1: Give me the Lions. I think Jameer has a really good game against the Saints.
0: I'm gonna go with the Lions as well. I think the Saints are gonna be good this year, but I like the Lions. I think that Saints offense is gonna be great. Chris Olave, Travis Etienne. But
2: Baron Browning from LSU, who they drafted first round. They
0: yeah.

0: I'm
1: Even the
0: okay.
1: Lions. I like the Lions, though. I like the Lions in this game. Jets, Titans, pick'em game. Zeke, who you got?
0: Ooh, I'm gonna go Titans. I just think I don't know what the Jets are gonna bring out with Geno Smith, so I'm going Titans.
1: Chop.
2: I'm gonna go Titans as well. Robert Saleh is back as a head coach. Brian Daboll's offensive minded OC, so I think this is gonna be really good for Cam.
1: Hey, Boogie.
3: Yeah, this is terrible. This is like saying, give me the Wizards or the Commanders or something. This is a bad game, but I'll go with the Titans.
2: Boy, oh boy. Boy, oh boy.
3: I'll go with
2: Y'all
3: the
2: better
3: Titans.
2: not ever let us win a chip. Oh my goodness. Oh my goodness.
1: I'm gonna go with the Titans, right? I wouldn't be surprised if Geno has like that year he had with Seattle. You have receivers, you got an offense. You just don't know what you're gonna get from the Jets this year. But I'm gonna take Tennessee until I see what the Jets actually have, right? Like I'll take Tennessee. I wouldn't be surprised if the Jets win, though. I wouldn't. You know what I mean? I wouldn't be surprised. Let's go Bears, Panthers, and Carolina. This is a good pick here. Zeke, who you got?
0: Ooh, it's in Carolina. I think I'm gonna go with Carolina. I think Chicago's gonna have some growing pains without having DJ Moore. That offense, I mean, they did take a hit on defense. They lost the safety in a corner, I think. So Luther Burden's really gonna have to step up. I think he's gonna have to prove it to me, but right now I think I'm gonna go with Carolina at home.
1: Chop it up.
2: I'm gonna go with that man. We share the same last name, Iceman. Mr. Williams, Mr. Caleb Williams. I think
1: Iceman?
2: what? That's what they calling him. That's what they calling him. That boy bad. So I'm gonna go with Chicago.
1: Okay.
2: Okay, you're
1: Hey,
2: in Chicago. They're gonna run you out. It's a good thing you're moving in a couple of months because they're going to run you out of the city the way you talk about the Bears.
1: Boogie, who you got?
3: Give me my boys, man. Give me the Panthers. I mean, I'm definitely hearing a lot about this game. People are excited. I know a lot of my friends are going to the game, so give me the Panthers. They're gonna do good.
1: No, you already know who I'm going with. Carolina, at home, they're ready. Made the playoffs last year. Almost beat the 49ers in the playoffs last. I'm not 49ers, but the Rams. I like the Panthers, and they're up this year. With the Panthers and the Saints, I think you're gonna have a great NFC South. But I honestly like the Panthers in this game. Next game, this is a tough game to start the season off with. The Bills and Texans, number 17, travel down to Houston with that defense. Zeke, who you got?
0: Man, Buffalo, I think it right now with Josh Allen is 0-4 against Houston against that defense. And I think that's the only reason I'm picking Buffalo because they're just due. They're due for a win. Game one of the season. I think if it was later in the season, it would be a little bit better. I just don't trust CJ Stroud right now. So I'm gonna put Buffalo.
1: 17. Chop
2: 17. Is there anything else I gotta say? Okay. 17. Let's go.
1: Hey, Boogie.
3: I feel like the Bills have to win this one with all of the preseason rankings, with Josh Allen being a top five NFL player coming into the season, a top three QB coming into the season. So against a really stacked defense, it's gonna be a good game. So I'm hoping the Bills win.
1: I'm gonna ride with everybody on this one, man. I'm a big 17 fan. And like Z said, CJ Stroud just gotta show me something, yo. I think we all can say that Houston is a quarterback away from Super Bowl, like a run. And until he proves himself, I mean that defense is that good. But CJ, oh come on, CJ, man. Like really. I'm going 17. Next game. The Washington Commanders travel to Philly. Fly, Eagles, fly. Fly, birds, fly is what they say in Philly. Zeke, who you going with?
0: This one is tough.
1: It's tough. Why is it tough?
0: Because I think Washington is gonna have. I'm not sure what Washington's gonna look like this year. I'm not sure what Philly's gonna look like this year. But I'm gonna have to go with what I know. Philly's they still been able to ground and pound. Their defense can cover and they get stopped. So I'm gonna have to go with Philly.
1: What go to you, A Boogie? Who you got?
3: Yeah, this might not be as good of a game as people want it to be. This might just end up being one of those games where we have to turn it off in the second quarter because it's just getting boring. But give me the Eagles, and I got Saquon on my fantasy. Ooh-wee. He's about to have a good game.
1: Like Zeke said, everything that Zeke said is why I'm choosing the Eagles, because I just don't know what I'm gonna get from Washington. A lot of injuries last year, up and down. So give me the Eagles, man. I'm taking them in this game. Chop it up.
2: Yeah, no, I'm going with my pick. Don't ever change.
1: Jaden. The Eagles?
2: Nah, it's okay, man. Get out of here with that. Jaden is back. He's healthy. Scary Terry, Stephon Diggs, who Zeke is much aware of, who he knows what Stephon Diggs can do. That defense is gonna be really good. The only thing I'm really concerned about is the offensive line. But with the Eagles not having the same defensive line that they have, a lot of additions and subtractions left. I think we get them. I think we steal it. 425 prime time. And just know if he does, Sunday when we do this show, I got five on it.
1: Yes, okay. I guess you won't have five on it. Falcon Steelers, Zeke.
0: I'm gonna go with Steelers. I just don't trust Stefanski and Tua. I would have to see what they do. They have plenty of talent on both sides of the ball, but yeah, for some reason they can't put it together. I'm gonna go with Steelers. Mike McCarthy gets his first win in black and yellow.
1: Chop it up.
2: I'm gonna also go with the Steelers. Like Zeke said, I just don't trust Tua. I can't do it. I cannot. He's almost in the same category, not really, as Trevor Lawrence, but that's how much I despise him. Tua is two. And Trevor Lawrence is one. So yeah. I could never pick two.
1: Trevor went 13-4 last year. That's all I'm going to say. Hey, Boogie.
2: Okay.
3: Yeah, give me the Steelers. I'll never pick Tua for anything. Or whatever team is on, I'll never pick.
1: This is where I win week one with all the picks. I'm going against you. I'm going Falcons. I think that the Falcons have enough.
2: Oh, he's smoking. He done made a drink before the show.
1: No, I don't trust. The reason being is I just don't trust that offense in Pittsburgh. I just don't. I don't trust Aaron Rodgers. And like Zeke said, Zeke, they got their defense. The Falcons' defense is good. And if they could cause pressure and just dump, if B.J. Robinson just has a good game, I really think they could shut down that offense. That's where I'm going with. It's not so much two. I just think that one stop and the Falcons can win that game. Give me the Falcons. Ravens, Colts. We got 2 minutes, fellas. Let's keep it moving. We got to go. Ravens, Colts. Zeke.
0: I'm gonna go Colts at home.
1: Ooh, I like that, Zeke. It's not a bad pick. B, who you got?
2: Who is the Colts quarterback? Is Daniel Jones healthy? Daniel, he's not healthy, right?
0: Danny Dimes, yep.
2: Nah. Lamar.
1: Hey, Boogie.
3: Yeah, give me the Ravens. It'll be against my religion to pick Danny Dimes.
1: I like the Ravens on the road. I don't usually pick the Ravens, but I'm gonna go with the Ravens on the road. This might be what Zeke ties me because he picked the Colts. Browns, Jaguars, real quick. Is everybody going with the Jaguars?
0: Yep.
2: Yes.
1: Okay, we don't need to go that one. Buccaneers, Bengals, Zeke.
0: Bucks at home. They finally get over the beginning of the season woes.
1: Okay. We gotta keep it moving. Keep going. Chop.
2: I'm gonna go Bengals.
1: Hey, Boogie.
3: I'll go with the Buccaneers.
1: I'm going Bengals. Cardinals, Chargers. I'm going Chargers. We got to keep moving. Hey, Boogie.
3: Chargers.
0: I'm going to go Chargers as well.
1: Packers, Vikings. I'm going Vikings at home. Zeke.
0: Ooh, I'm going Green Bay.
1: Chop.
2: Go, Pack, go.
1: Hey, Boogie.
3: Packers.
1: Oh, this is the worst. This is a horrible game. Raiders and Dolphins.
0: Raiders.
1: Chop.
2: Dolphins.
3: Hey, give me the Raiders.
1: I'll take the Raiders at home. And the game of the week. The G-Men, the Blue. The Giants at home against the Cowgirls. Zeke, who you got?
0: Dallas. Too many points.
1: Oh, wow. Brian?
2: Dallas.
1: Oh, okay. Hey, Boogie, who you got?
3: Everybody on the show got the COVID. Let's bring them back down to reality. Give me the Giants and the blowout win over the Cowboys.
1: And of course, you got cool with the Giants. Oh my gosh. Any last words before we get out of here, fellas?
0: Hey, great show. Hey, I'll be on top after the leaderboard.
2: Drug test A Boogie immediately. He said a blowout win. Immediately drug test. But hey, Commanders. I got 5 on it.
1: Hey, Boogie.
3: We got a lot of haters on the show. The Commanders are going 0-1 the first week. B's fantasy team is going 0-1 first week. We got let's get it, man. NFL season starting up, man. Let's go.
1: Hey, man, this is your treat, the Brooklyn Boy, right here on the BGC Sports Network. It's the Empire Sports Radio Show. All I'm going to say is go, blue, go. And yes, after week one, how many of our teams will have a 1-0 record? I know the Giants will. I don't know about another team who's got, I think, gold in their uniforms or maroon, them burgundy, them ugly uniforms. But listen up, we got to go. Week two. We be talking about those. Listen, next week is coming. It's the Empire Sports Radio Show. It's the Brooklyn Boy. We up out of here. Gotta go.
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6: With your BGC Sports Network brief, I'm Jonna Jackson. Golf icon Tiger Woods pleaded no contest to a reduced charge of willful and wanton reckless driving, resolving the legal proceedings surrounding his March 2026 rollover car crash on Jupiter Island. Prosecutors originally charged Woods with driving under the influence, with property damage and refusing a drug test after his SUV clipped a truck and rolled over. While a breathalyzer test showed zero alcohol, officers observed signs of impairment, and court documents noted he had prescription medications, including painkillers, in his system. Under the terms of the plea agreement, the original DUI charge was dropped. The judge ordered a 5-year suspension of his driver's license, imposed approximately $2,000 in fines and court fees, and issued a strict warning that any driving during the suspension would result in immediate jail time. With your BGC Sports Network brief, I'm Jonna Jackson.
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0: Sports in the Mix with the crew. I am Cedric Bailey in the house. The Brooklyn boy Greg Hyman is back in the house. Hey, what's up, Greg?
1: Oh, what's going on, Ced? How you doing, man?
0: I'm all right. College football officially here, man. What a week. What did you think about all the games? You had a chance to go back to the VA and everything. How was it going to Old Dominion, home of the Monarchs?
1: Oh, man. First, I want to say big up to ODU for what they've done to that football field. The renovations and the remodel, it's a beautiful atmosphere. Old Dominion's out of the Sun Belt Conference. And they just have an exciting atmosphere, exciting situation. But this weekend, man, we had a chance to cover Norfolk State versus Old Dominion. The Battle of Norfolk is what you would probably call it, inner city. Teams are probably 20 minutes away from each other. No traffic. The atmosphere was electric. You know, we got there to tell people, you know, they got the tailgating, and you just had the kids representing for their schools, representing for the city of Norfolk, and wanting to be the team of Norfolk, and bragging rights of Norfolk, and Tyler Heineke, the old quarterback for Old Dominion, was definitely in the building. I had a chance to, I was on the field for the coin toss, great coin toss. Got up and close to no great pitch of Vic. I got a great pitch of Vic. I mean, right after the coin toss, I'm on the sideline, get him. I got him right after the game as he's walking past, videoing, man. But I'll say this, man, you don't realize, you know, we always talk about one play doesn't determine a football game or any game, right? You know, one turnover, one missed shot. But I will say this, Norfolk State is a Division I AA school in MEAC, and they had a chance to set the tone for the game. Open the kickoff, they go down, and guy is running into the end zone, and he's running into the end zone, he took a couple, he's about a 20-yard run, he's taking a couple of his jukes, and he's got one guy, the beat guy comes in, he's trying to rip the ball, he holds onto the ball, and at the last minute, he rips it out, and he's about to break the plane, and Old Dominion falls on it, goes down and scores. Then Old Dominion comes back, it's a 3-and-out for Norfolk State, Old Dominion comes back and goes 14-0. Norfolk State comes back, it's 14-7. Both teams kick field goals, it's 17-10 going into the halftime. I will say this. If you have Norfolk State scores that touchdown, they're up 7-0, you have potentially a 17-17 going into the halftime. Now we're talking football. Now we got a different ball game. But once they fumbled that ball, you could tell the difference of how the air went out of the building. 31-10 doesn't dictate how the game went. It was 17-10 going into the fourth quarter. So those two touchdowns came late in the fourth quarter by Old Dominion. So great atmosphere, great game. Norfolk State, after only winning one game last year, going 1-9, 1-10, they are 1-1 now.
0: They look like
1: now you can see
0: they look like a better team now, Greg.
1: Yes, they. That's what I was about to say, Ced. They look like a better football team. They look like they're more disciplined. This year, they'll be more competitive. I honestly can see Norfolk State getting 4 wins this year, at least 4 to 5 wins. Maybe. You know, I don't know who they got outside of the MEAC. I know the MEAC is going to be better this year.
0: Yeah. Well, Santoria just joined us, and I'm looking, you said they're in the Sun Belt Conference, so that looks like it's at least 12 teams in there. You got Appalachian State, you got Arkansas State, Coastal Carolina, the Chanteliers, Georgia Southern, Georgia State, James Madison, Louisiana Raging Cajuns, Louisiana Tech, Thundering Herd of Marshall, Old Dominion, Southern South Alabama, Southern Mississippi, we know about them, that's Brett Favre's old school, Troy Trojans, and UL in Monroe, Warhawks, right down the road from Santoria. So you look at that for that conference, that's a pretty tough conference for those schools.
1: I will say this. I know Norfolk State played Old Dominion hard because it was an inner city, but Old Dominion is in trouble. If this is an indication of what their team is going to play or look like the rest of the Sun Belt Conference, they got James Madison coming into Norfolk. That's going to be probably a loss. East Carolina's coming into Norfolk, which is probably going to be a loss. Marshall's coming down to Norfolk, which is probably going to be a loss. Old Dominion last year won 10 games. I don't see them making it back to 10 games this year. I don't.
0: All right.
1: I don't.
0: All right. Appreciate you sharing that with us on that time period and waiting on San. He's going to jump in just a moment to share his feedback here. San, hey, how you doing?
2: I'm good. Can you hear me?
0: Oh, we can hear you loud and clear, man. We were just talking about the game. Greg had a chance to be right there and everything. How did your game go, by the way? You guys play Central State. How did Graham do?
2: Grambling won that game. You know, the Central State able to score a little bit, but they've got a good quarterback. Good quarterback. He's one of those guys that you don't know if he's going to be at Central State next year because of just, you know, he's extremely talented. You know, Grambling gave up a couple of touchdowns. There were not as many penalties in his ball game. You know, the officials really let them play. But I will say this much. I think that when you start looking at what Grambling looks like right now, they've got a very talented quarterback room. But I think 9 different guys touch the ball running the football. You really have a deep, deep running back room for the Grambling Tigers. And I think that's exactly what you need. They had over 40, you know, over 40 carries in the ball game, over 300 yards rushing in that contest. And I think that's what you really needed to set this tone. I think 640 yards of total offense, all of their touchdowns were on the ground, every last one of them. And so it was a dominating performance for the Grambling Tigers, 367, I believe, on the ground off of 40 carries. And so when you're averaging 9 yards a carry, you run the football. I think they passed the ball 26 times. They had some good passes there. But, you know, this is good. These two games here, I think, was to see where they were in regards to, you know, are they picking up the system? Are they playing not necessarily for their opponent, but are they doing things to make themselves better? And, you know, with, like I said, with that game, I think they did well, 26 first downs in the ball game. So, you know, look, this is a team that I think is going to be good. You gave them some points in this game, but I think that, you know, they've got a chance to turn things around.
0: I got you. Well, up next for the Tigers is the Horned Frogs. It'll be at TCU in Fort Worth on this weekend.
2: TCU, a familiar opponent. Of course, Grambling has played TCU before. But you've got a familiar coach there, Sonny Dykes, who was at Louisiana Tech at one point, has great respect for the Grambling brand. As a matter of fact, when he was a coach at Cal, he brought them out to Cal as well. And so this is a team that Sonny Dykes is very familiar with, knows Coach Joseph well. And so this is going to be one of those games where, you know, TCU coming off of a disappointing loss in Ireland, 15-10 over UNC. They've got an extremely talented running back. At TCU. I think he had over 140 yards rushing, 25 carries, I believe. And so, you know, look, they're coming off a disappointing loss. They had a week off. And so now they're coming in this game kind of fresh while Grambling is a fresh off of a win. So it's going to be an interesting ball game out at the TCU. We all know it's money games. But the key here is that be competitive. And you know, if at all possible, don't get any injuries. If you can do those two things and, you know, if you get out with a win, I mean, you're going to shock the world. But be competitive, no injuries, and you know, make sure that you don't create penalties. I think you're okay.
0: Yeah, and then they got a week off, and then they'll come back to Big D, and they'll be at the State Fair Classic. Hey, let's go ahead and break down the rankings and the games. Number one team, Ohio State, they won the game against Ball State 56-3. That was no problem. Next for Ohio State will be on this weekend. They're going to travel to Texas to take on the Longhorns. What do you think about that game, Greg?
1: I'll tell you what, Ohio State and Texas, this is Archie Manning's come-out game. This is Archie Manning's Heisman hopeful game right here. Archie Manning wants to be a top-5 quarterback coming out the draft this year. He's got to hit it on the nose right now with this game. So I think this is I think Texas wants some get back from last year. Was tough game last year in Ohio, down in Ohio. But I'm when we do our picks, you know, I like Texas in this game, honestly. I think this is Archie Manning's coming out game.
0: Okay, I got you. Santori, any comments on that?
2: Big Ten. I mean, I mean, there's no need to explain. It's Big Ten, baby.
0: All right.
2: I'm not the biggest.
1: I forgot Santorio's a Big Ten guy, and that's where, you know, sometimes Santorio is by default. You know, he has to go with some schools in the Big Ten, but, you know, it's okay. Santorio is one of those guys that you have to love him and his compassion for the Big Ten. You know, I get it, Santorio. I get it. It's okay.
0: All right.
2: We and look, you. I'm not a big Ohio State fan. I mean, they're probably the one that I would root for the least. But, you know, against the SEC, I'm always going to root for the Big Ten.
1: I know that. Listen, anytime Big Ten play SEC, I know you're going Big Ten. It's okay. If you were a betting man and you had to bet money, you would probably be divorced by now of the amount of losses that you would have taken from the SEC and the Big Ten. But it's okay, though. It's okay.
2: You know, look, I can't lie. You know, okay, if you're asking me as a journalist, I think that this game probably is bigger for Texas
1: than it is
2: Ohio State.
1: It is.
2: Only,
1: I agree.
2: Yeah, only because of the fact that I think if Texas does not set the tone with this game, and they lose to Ohio State, I think it's going to say more about Texas than if Ohio State lost to Texas. Even though it'll be hard on Ohio State and they're number one and all of that, I think this is a bigger deal for Texas in this game.
1: All right. I agree. I also think it's bigger for Archie Manning, too.
2: Yeah, okay. Absolutely.
0: All right, the number two team, the Oregon Ducks, take on the Broncos of Boise State. Man, what happened in that game, Greg? 34-27, the Ducks won at the end?
1: Yeah, I'll say this, man. We just talked about this on the Empire Sports Show. You can catch us every day right before up in the mix with
0: Sports Cedric in the Mix. Bailey. Not the Orange and Blue Sky Show, the Sports in the Mix Show.
1: Yeah. Sports See, in the Mix.
0: He's confused. Crew, right? He's already confused, Santori.
1: But I will say this. Here's one of the things that we did talk about. When you talk about Boise State is not your average first game of the season. You don't schedule Boise State as your first game of the season, right? Boise State is in the Pac-12 this year. And if you think about what I saw in that performance against Oregon, you have a second-year quarterback in Mattson who's a good quarterback. You have a good Boise State team. You had Ashon Gentry. Remember, that's the school Ashon Gentry came from. They produced great NFL players.
0: Yep.
1: Great program down there in Boise, Idaho. Dante Moore had a great game. Dante Moore had three touchdowns, almost threw for 400 yards. He's definitely a Heisman hopeful. But honestly, man, this is what you're going to get from Boise State the whole year. And honestly, I can see Boise State in the college football playoff because if they win the Pac-12, they get that bid. I think Boise State is a formidable team. But Oregon has to go back to the drawing board. You're the number two team, and you gave up 27 points. But like I said, Boise State's not your average FBS mid-major. They are a good team.
0: All right. Santori, anything you want to add on that?
2: You know, I think about the Boise State that won, I think, the Fiesta Bowl against Oklahoma.
1: Mm-hmm.
2: Think about this. Boise's program really turned the corner when they started playing on off days, Wednesdays, Thursdays, all of that. That's how they got known. They were the first team to really take advantage of playing off Saturdays and making a name for themselves. When you come into this type of season, you know, Boise is not going to shock anybody anymore. If they're really good, they're really good because they have built a culture and tradition with that program over the years. I think that, again, Greg, you're right. This is more about Oregon than it does about Boise State. We're not shocked because Boise State gave Oregon a game. We're shocked because the number two team in the country nearly gave this game up. This was a close game, and they gave up some points here. And I think the bigger thing in this, when you start looking at some of the stats and you start looking at some of the things in this ball game, what Oregon did not do and what they did do, I mean, they gave up some huge drives. Look at that drive that they had first game of the season. They had a drive that was 11 plays, 75 yards. You cannot give up long drives like that. And you do that in the Big Ten, it's going to spell some loss. I mean, if you do that in the Big Ten, it's going to spell some losses for you.
0: All right.
1: But not only that, Oregon's supposed to have one of the best defenses as well. Dan Landon's got to go back to the drawing board and say, look, you know, you almost say, we were supposed to dominate this game, right? Oregon comes in, we're supposed to dominate this team, but you got to look at Boise State has a veteran quarterback. He's a leader. He knows what to do. So for them to go into Oregon and do what they did. Now, the team that we really need to be talking about is your other Big Ten school.
0: Michigan.
1: Listen, if anybody we need to talk about is Michigan. And I don't know if you guys saw the official replay. There was no time on that clock.
0: All right. Well, hold
1: that game.
0: Hold that thought, Greg. The music is up. We got to take a break. We ain't. That's not all we got to talk about. We got to ask about what Lane Kiffin is doing at LSU, bringing back former NFL players. We got to break it down. It's Sports in the Mix with the Crew. That's Greg Hyman. I'm Cedric Bailey, and Santoya Black is on with us. Keep it right here, folks.
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17: 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You know, we're constantly trying to encourage the youth not to go down these specific roads, but yet here we are as adults acting like them.
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0: Hello and welcome back. Sports in the Mix with the crew here on the BGC Sports Network. Cedric Bailey in the house along with Santoria Black and Greg Hyman. And fellas, I'm going to share my screen with you, and you guys are going to hear from the coach of the Wolverines, Whittingham. And this is what he has to say.
1: Obviously, the extra second was huge. As I watched the first Hail Mary end and the ball sailed out of the back of the end zone, as I glanced at the clock, I was pretty sure there was 1 second left, but that obviously is not up to me. But as the refs went to replay, they confirmed it, and so gave us one more opportunity. And the second time around, Bryce threw a perfect ball because the first one he sailed it out the back, which gives us no chance to catch it. And J.J. made a phenomenal catch. Doesn't surprise me. That's who he is. I see him make contested catches every day in practice. And offensive line gave Bryce enough time to launch it. And so this game will go down in history, Michigan history. I don't know if it's in a positive way, but it'll go down in history for certain.
0: All right. Greg, you want to go first? Or Santori, who are y'all going to go first?
2: I want to say something. Man, his public relations guys told him to say the most. He coached him up well for that speech. His public relations guy coached him up well for that speech. I saw 1 second. You ain't see no 1 second left on the clock. Let's be real. Where did you see 1 second left on the clock, Whittingham? You thought the game was over. Let's be real. But not to mention, but let's talk about this. If I was a reporter in that room after the game, you know what I'd ask them? Why are you in this position? Yeah. Why are you in this position? This is Western Michigan. Why are you? Isn't this the same team that had a court? They told the quarterback, come here. This is where you need to be. He switches schools, and this is what we're getting? After he switches schools, you got all the top. You got recruits coming out the woozah, and you're in a tight at home. In the big house, Santorio, you're at home against Western Michigan. Mm-hmm. That's the question I'd ask Bill Winnington. Excuse me, sir. Why are we having to win on the Hail Mary? We couldn't dominate just off of us being Michigan? They're in trouble. They're in trouble.
0: They play Oklahoma next, and that game is in Michigan.
2: They're getting beat.
0: It's in Ann Arbor.
2: John Mater's going to have to. They're going to get beat.
0: Santori, your feedback?
4: I'm looking at the official when he is over at the replay screen down on the field, and he's showing the folks that there's 1 second left here. That's what he's showing, that there is 1 second left on this clock. That in itself is going to be talked about forever. Was there a second? Was there a millisecond left? Whatever the case is. Greg, I think you hit the nail on the head. Why is Michigan, as the number 16 team in the country, in this position at home against a MAC school? Which, you know, look, MAC in football is great now. Let's not take anything away from Western Michigan, what they did defensively against this team for 59 minutes and 59 seconds. Let's not take anything away from that. But at the same time, I think that regardless of the clock issue, which that's going to be talked about for a long time, Michigan being down at home by 5 on the last play of the game is a problem. And I think it should sound a bigger alarm than that, how this whole situation just got you out of the biggest upset since Appalachian State.
2: Mm. And hold on, Santoria. Nothing to take away from the MAC school. But like I said, didn't you give some NIL money to this quarterback? You told him... This is where he decommitted from. I forget what school he decommitted from to come to Michigan. And we're not on the road. We're in the big house.
4: The big house. That's right.
2: 110,000 people. And you only scored 13 points. And 6 of those coming with the 1 second supposedly left on the clock.
4: And that's my thing, is that if you're Michigan this morning, you're saying to yourself, we almost lost to Western Michigan. I mean, it came down to a controversial call that won the game. Literally, it came down to that. And the fact that it came down to that says a lot about where this team is right now. Now, could they use this as a springboard to improve and be better throughout the year? Sure, they could. But I think a whole lot of red flags have just come out of Ann Arbor. The fact that you were down 12-7 and you trailed in this ball game for most of the game, and now you have to depend on this Hail Mary and this call in order to win the game. That is a huge problem. And I think that's really going to speak a lot about what happens this week against Oklahoma. Because I'm going to be honest with you. If they play like that offensively against Oklahoma, that game's going to be over with in the first half.
3: Yeah, you're right about that.
2: I think the game's over anyway. You talk about a MAC school. We're talking about, like you said, Centurion, nothing against the MAC, right? But when we talk about conferences and these D-backs and these wide receivers, Michigan should have probably rushed for 200 yards because your offensive line should have been that much bigger than the defensive line. Your wide receivers should have been that much better than their D-backs, which tells me that Michigan, you weren't that much better than Western Michigan for 59 minutes of that game.
4: Sure weren't. And this is coming from a Big Ten homer, somebody who loves the Big Ten. And I'm going to say this every day and all day. Michigan had no business being down like that in the last play of the game. It says two things to me. It says their offense is really anemic.
2: Oh, gosh.
4: Or it says Western Michigan's defense is really, really good. One or the other or both. Uh-huh. I think it's a little bit of both. I think we got to give credit to Western Michigan for holding Michigan to a touchdown. Mm-hmm. I'm not going to give that last one. To a touchdown through four quarters of this ball game. We got to give them credit for what they did.
3: Yeah.
4: But now, go ahead.
2: Can we also say that, honestly, over the past, let's say, 5 years, Michigan's offense has never been that good. It's been, even when J.J. McCarthy was there, you remember you had running backs who could run the ball. Blake Corman and a backup running back. Justin Hayes, when has Michigan's offense wooed us? Right? They just never wooed us. And here it is. It shows you get a team that comes in with a good defense, like Western Michigan, like you said, is one of the two things, coming with a good defense. And now your offense has been, what's the word? Your offense has been on display against a MAC school. So what is the Big Ten looking at right now, the other Big Ten schools? If we can just stop them, we got a chance.
4: Yeah.
3: Well, I'm going to see if I can pull it up with the coach for Western Michigan. His name is Lance. It's queuing up right now, so I'm going to cue it up so you guys can hear what he had to say, because you know how the media is, Santoria. When they go in that room right quick, let's hear what he's got to say real quick as we go into that.
5: I'm proud of our team tonight. What an exciting football game. I came all the way down to the end, and I just can't tell you how proud I am of our players, our coaches, our staff. I think they put on full display tonight. We what the Bronco standard looks like, being physical, playing to the end, relentless effort, and that brotherhood and connection that shows up. I thought our coaches had an unbelievable game plan coming in, and our players went out and executed it at a really high level and really left their heart on the field. And one of the things that I told them in there was, proud of this group, keep their head up. I think on national TV and for all of Bronco Nation, I know that we made those guys proud. And, we came up one play short at the end. And I think that shows you got to play until, the final whistle, until no matter what happens there at the end. We were able to defend one Hail Mary, and they get a chance at two Hail Marys. But ultimately, for me, the story is how I'm proud. I think our defense dominated the night outside of the first drive. We knew that they were going to come out and go tempo, and we actually talked about, hey, if they take this ball.
3: Sound like he's just saying all the right things right here. I need somebody from the media to kind of challenge him up. You know what I mean, Santoria? So, Greg, what do you think about what the coach was saying? Because I think he was just kind of stalling, just talk about it. But what do you think what the coach had to say?
2: I think he stayed positive. I think he took it back. And if you notice, he didn't say nothing about nothing negative. I think he stayed positive and brought it back to what his team did, how his team performed, how his team played a great game. I don't think he was going to give the media a chance to bring any negativity into that interview. If you notice, he said, I want to give credit to my coaches. I want to give credit to my defense. Our defense played well. Bronco Nation, we came to play. He also said we came up one play short.
3: Yeah.
2: You know, if you look at everything he's saying those everything that needed to be said, because he understands that there's no need to harp on the 1 second at this point, right? We can't get that. We can't go back and get that second back. He knows that we came up one Hail Mary short. And he said that you have to play this game to the end.
3: Yeah.
2: And I think that was a great interview on his behalf to keep it positive, because at that point, that's what you have to do.
3: Sam, what do you think?
4: And you know, I'm going to tell you again, I'm going to go back to this. Western Michigan did all the right things. I think that in the very end, if you want to pick at something, they didn't defend the Hail Mary well the second time, if you want to pick at something. Okay. So you had two final plays of the game that were different. But let's just look at what this really is. Michigan in the game, 3 turnovers in the game. They had 9 penalties for 80 yards. Western Michigan had the ball 40 minutes in this ball game. 40 minutes. Michigan was 3 of 10 on third downs. I mean, it is humongous when you look at these stats on what Michigan did not do in this game. And that's why I said, the fact that we're talking about that Hail Mary saved Michigan, I think it saved their season, if you want to be honest with you. But the fact that this Hail Mary saved this game, and that, you know, a lot of people are going to talk about that, I think if people look at the stats of this ball game and really what happened, they're going to be like, geez, this team gave up a lot. And, you know, look, that's a problem when you start looking at what this team is looking at in week 2 against Oklahoma. I really do think that Michigan is really going to have a come to Jesus meeting after this game. They're really going to have to say, hey, guys, we got the win, but there's going to be a lot of controversy behind it. And nobody's going to believe Michigan going into this game now against Oklahoma. Wow. I wouldn't pick Michigan right now. I'd pick Oklahoma.
3: Yeah.
2: Uh-huh. I honestly wouldn't pick Michigan even if Michigan probably dominated the game. I'm not big on Michigan's offense, Santorio. I just don't think that Michigan is probably a typical Big Ten team, grind it out. Let's line it up, our formation, let's just run the ball, X, Y, and Z. But I've never been big on Michigan's offense. And here it is. When you get a team that has a great defense, what happens to Michigan's offense? They go, it's nothing. It's very manila. You don't see anything. And at this point, Sam, you said the Hail Marys might have saved their season. I don't think their season is still saved. I think their season is still over. I think they're done.
3: Greg.
4: Well, I would say at least here's the thing. You lose this game, and when all these rankings come out for the playoffs and all of that, oh, this thing stays with you for the entire year.
3: Yeah.
4: But again, my bigger concern is how anemic you were on offense.
3: Yeah.
4: Just think about this. You had 276 yards of total offense.
3: Yeah.
4: 40 of those was that last play of the game.
3: Yeah. Yeah, you're right. Well, listen, we got to hit this next deal. We only got 5 minutes to hit this break because we got to go to NFL in the next segment. But I got to go back to week 1 for Georgia Tech and Colorado. Wasn't that a game in the fourth period? Wasn't that a crazy game?
4: Oh, that was great.
3: And that was that's Mendoza's brother, twin.
4: Yeah, I was really happy to see Colorado able to go on the road and pick up a win against Georgia Tech. I think there's a lot to be said about, you know, whether you like Coach Prime or you don't like Coach Prime, those kids battled that game, man, on the road.
3: His quarterback was something else, dude. He was electrifying in that. You know?
4: Yeah, I think it was a bad loss for Georgia Tech, though. It's a bad loss at home for them, but You got to give it to Colorado what they did in that ball game.
3: So do we see now why Indiana went with John Hoover as the quarterback instead of Mendoza's brother? Because it kind of looks funny now. The parents are now over in Georgia. No,
2: I'm gonna go on this route, fellas. I'm gonna play the devil's advocate.
3: Oh, here we go.
2: I'm gonna be honest with you. Georgia Tech lost that game because they did not let Mendoza loose. Offensively, they just held it. It was a very manila offensive play calling for Georgia Tech, honestly. Colorado's defense is not good. And you saw that in spurts of the game. But they did not open up the playbook. Georgia Tech did not open. And when Georgia Tech, who is coached by a very good coach, when they go back and look at the film, he's having a meeting with his offensive coordinators right now saying, what are we calling on this play? What are we doing on this play? Why didn't we do this? Why didn't we do that? Mendoza is way better than because I'm going to be honest with you. Colorado did not win that game. They did not have no confidence in their five-star quarterback, Julian Lewis. No confidence. You know why? Because they kept running the ball. And when they threw the ball, he couldn't make a pass to save his life.
3: Yeah, because they get that big pass up at the end and the last in a minute. Gave it up big time.
2: And that's it. He did. Listen, Colorado is in trouble this year.
3: Well, if the guy had
2: the
3: guy that was on the end on the line that blocked the field goal, man, he timed it perfect. And I mean, he got back there. That was nothing but speed, you know.
2: They're Colorado's in trouble this year.
3: All right.
2: In trouble. Georgia Tech, I think Georgia Tech is still going to be a formidable team in the ACC. But I just think that they just didn't let Mendoza open the playbook up for him. It was very manila offensive play calling. And they just kept running the ball.
3: All right.
6: One saver card. 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
3: All right. All right. Well, listen, we got to do this. I got 60 seconds. The game LSU won over Clemson 51-10. What do you think, Sam, on that game?
4: I think two things. LSU is absolutely incredible. Now, I'm not ready to say national championship or bust yet, but man, they looked impressive. As equally as Clemson is toast. I just never thought that I'd see a blowout like that.
3: So you say it's over for Dabo?
4: Oh, man. Well, look, you're going to have to come up with $50+ million in order for it to be over with, but I'll say this much. You cannot be happy about what you saw if you're a Clemson fan or if you're in athletics, because that was absolutely incredible. Now, are we saying that the ACC is that bad? Are we saying that Clemson is just falling off? What are we saying? But I think one thing we can say is LSU is that good. They are a good team.
3: All right.
4: You know, look, I'd be surprised if they got into the championship.
3: All right. Greg, you got 30 seconds, and we got to hit this break.
2: What I got to say, Kim, it's going to be longer than 30 seconds. I need to go off on Clemson. So I'll
3: okay, well, we're, to go. Well, we're going to hit this break. We'll come back. We'll make it quick because we got to go over our picks in the NFL. College football here, folks. We don't have time to talk about nothing else. This is it. Too much college football time. We got to jump right in the fire line. You're listening to Sports in the Mix with the crew. I'm Cedric Bailey along with the Brooklyn Boy. And the wild card is in the house, Santoya Black. We'll be right back.
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0: I'm not going this, I'm not doing that. And this is what happens when you don't decide to do what you want to do, Dabble, because you know why? You're too stubborn to get with the times. And now we see the product on the field. Clemson's reign is over. Until Dabo Sweeney decides to stop being stubborn, this is what you're going to get from Clemson. And what's going to happen is, if you look at Clemson, you're not getting the five stars and the four stars no more. Clemson is getting three stars and two stars. And this is what, and not three stars can't compete. But now your three stars is not beating your fourth and five stars. Now, to Santorio's point, $50 million. Well, Dabo's going to have to probably resign before Clemson just gets rid of him. And guess what? This is what Clemson is going to have to deal with as fans going forward as long as Dabo Sweeney is there. Because I don't see it changing.
1: All right.
0: Because he's too stupid.
1: Well, we will definitely see. Thanks to you for your opinions on that. And we will be dealing with a bit more. We got some more games that we got to deal with. But right now, we got to go ahead and talk about the NFL and the games that's going to be coming up on this week. And the season starts on Wednesday. And we're going to just go ahead and get started. We got the next 13 minutes to do this. Our first game, our matchup is on Wednesday, September the 9th. Greg, you get to go first. It's a repeat of the Super Bowl. This time it's going to be at Lumina Field in Seattle, Washington. The same site. Well, that's where it's going to be. New England Patriots. So your son's team, Zeke's team, taking on the Seahawks. What you looking at, Greg? What do you see?
0: I got the Patriots in this game. I think the Patriots offense is just too, there's going to be too good. Romeo Doubs, Antonio Brown, not Antonio Brown, no, A.J. Brown. And Seattle doesn't, you know, they're going with, I think they probably got a rookie running back right now. Charbonnet's not back. You lost some players on defense. I think New England gets to get back in this game.
1: I'm going to follow you on that one. I'm going with the Patriots. Who you guys saying?
2: I'm going New England in this game. I think they're going to beat Seattle on the road.
1: All right, we all agree on that one. The next matchup is on Thursday. It's going to be in Australia. The Rams taking on the San Francisco 49ers. It's on Netflix, by the way. And it looks like, and by the way, in the other game, they favored Seattle. So in this one, they're favoring the Rams. So, Santori, you get to go first this time. Rams or 49ers?
2: Oh, as much as I like love my wife's team, just don't tell her this. I got to go Rams in this game. It's going to be hard for me with all the injuries that the 49ers have coming in. You know, it's still early, but, man, I'd have to go with the Rams.
1: Well, I'm right behind you. I'm going with the Rams, too. I've already written it down here on my paper. How about you, Greg?
0: I'm going with the Rams.
1: All right. We all agree on that one. Then it gets interesting on Thursday. We got Tampa Bay versus Cincinnati. And that game is going to be at Paycor Stadium. And I'm going to go first on this game. I got to go with Cincinnati. Joe, I'm with you. Greg.
0: Cincinnati.
1: Sam.
2: Yeah, Joe Beasy. I like him in this
1: game. Joe Burrow. Okay, we're all on the same level on that one. So now we're back to you, Greg, first on this next one. Detroit at home against the New Orleans Saints. Who that nation?
0: I really think New Orleans is going to have a great season. But I really think that in this game, Detroit is on a mission to get back to the playoffs. And I like Detroit. Too much firepower.
1: All right. Santoria, who you got?
2: Yeah, I like Detroit, too, although I know New Orleans is going to play with some heavy hearts as longtime WWL sports broadcaster Mike Dettillier died suddenly yesterday. So I think, the Saints family is going to be playing with a lot of emotion in that game because of what he meant to the Saints and to the city of New Orleans as a broadcaster. But I like Detroit in this ball game. They got a lot to prove.
1: I'm going with the Detroit Lions too as well. So Santori, you're up next. We got the Jets against the Tennessee Titans, and the game is going to be in Nashville at Nissan Stadium. Who you got, Sam?
2: Oh, this game is not as easy to pick as it looks. Tennessee, because they're at home. That's really the only reason. I wouldn't be surprised if the Jets went on the road and won this game.
1: Yeah, you're right at that one. I'm going to ride with you on that one. I'm going to go with Tennessee Titans at home. Greg, who you got?
0: I'm actually going with Tennessee at home. I actually think Tennessee is going to have an okay year. I think, you know, new coach. You got a couple of receivers over there. If Cam Ward can, they can keep Cam Ward off of his back. I think Tennessee is going to be a team that's not going to be an easy win. So give me Tennessee at home.
1: All right, my turn to go this time. It'll be the Baltimore Ravens down the road to take on the team where they first started in the city, the Indianapolis Colts. So I'm going to go with that win. I'm going to go with Lamar Jackson and Baltimore on the road with a win. How about you, Santa?

0: I'm taking Baltimore.
1: All right. And Greg.
2: I'm going to take Baltimore. I'm going to take Baltimore.
1: We're all even. Here we go. It's going to get interesting now. Atlanta, the Falcons will travel to Pittsburgh. We got Aaron Rodgers and Mike, his coach. Santoria, let's let you go first. McCarthy, Rodgers, and don't get confused and think it's the Green Bay Packers, bro.
0: Oh, God, no, I don't want to think that. Nightmarish. I'm actually going to take Atlanta on the road.
1: Man, I was just thinking the same thing, man. So you going with ATL on that one?
0: Yeah, I'm taking Atlanta on the road on that one.
1: Oh, Greg's going to give us a breakdown on that, because who's the quarterback now for the Falcons?
2: Tua got name started today.
1: Oh, God. That's scary, bro.
0: He is.
1: It's scary. Because then they have Michael Penix.
2: He's hurt, though.
1: So who you going with, Greg? Because me and Sam are going to go with the Falcons. We don't believe in the Steelers at home.
2: Man.
1: You know it. Come on over here with the birds.
2: I'm going to go with the Atlanta. Because that offense they have a heck of an offense. If Tua can just don't turn the ball over, gosh.
1: don't.
0: He doesn't turn. It's going to be a heck of an upset on the road.
1: All right. Man. All right, here we go. We're back with you this time, Greg. Chicago in Carolina and Charlotte to take on the Panthers. Speak with wisdom, my brother. Speak softly.
2: I got to say this real quietly. Real soft. You got to look over my shoulder. I actually like Carolina at home.
1: Oh, God. All right, got you down. Panthers. All right, I'm going to let Santoria go in this one. Then I'll follow. Because I feel like Panthers going to win it at home. What you
0: if
1: got,
0: I go with the Bears in this. If I go with the Bears in this game, I'm in real trouble if they lose. I just can't bring myself to do it. Going with Carolina.
1: Okay, we all agree on that one. We have been out pretty
2: good. And honestly, Carolina got a good defense. Offensively, they've gotten better. And I tell people, I don't think Chicago's going to make the playoffs this year.
1: Okay, well, we're going to see below. Jacksonville at home against Cleveland. That's a game that you can flip a coin on that one. I'm going to go first, and I'm going to go with the Jacksonville Jags.
2: Flip a coin, sir. Why would you? What do you mean flip a coin? Jacksonville won 13 games last year. What do you mean flip a coin? They played Cleveland. Flip a coin?
1: Okay, who you got? You're going with the Jags? I got it down, Jags.
2: Yeah, I mean, but why would you say that?
1: Because both teams are going to be bad.
0: I'm going with Jags. I think they're favored by more than a touchdown at home.
2: Santorio, why would he say that? Flip a coin.
0: Well, you know, and traditionally, it's not been one of those games that's been, you know, popular to pick.
1: Yeah, you're right about that.
2: Yeah, but Jacksonville won 13 games last year. We're talking about a Cleveland team. Deshaun Watson is starting. Who's he throwing?
1: Okay.
2: Deshaun Watson is starting.
1: Okay, I got you. Buffalo against Houston. I'm going to go with the Bills on that one.
2: Where's that game at? Is it in Buffalo?
1: It's in Houston. The Buffalo's favored by a point and a half.
0: That's a pick 'em game.
2: That's tough. This is a flip a coin game.
1: Oh, no, it ain't, man. Come on now. You know the big.
2: It is. It could go either. This game could go either way. How do you flip a coin on Jacksonville?
1: You said the quarterback for Houston, when you said he's faded out.
2: Yeah, but that defense is there. Honestly, Houston is a quarterback away from a Super Bowl.
1: Okay.
2: They're a quarterback. If CJ Stroud has a great season, we could be talking about Houston being in the Super Bowl potentially because of that defense.
1: All right. So who
2: they're
1: you
2: that good.
1: So you going with Houston?
2: It's in Houston?
1: Yeah.
2: Who you going with, Sam?
0: I'm going Buffalo.
2: You both going with Buffalo? It's hard to go against number 17, yo. I'll take Buffalo. Houston always starts out slow. Give me Buffalo.
1: All right. Next game, the Raiders at home. We open up against the Miami Dolphins. You know you need to put the black.
2: Now you can take a coin and flip it. Now you can take a coin.
1: No, man. I'm going LV. L Las Vegas, man. Put your money
2: there. Santorio, this would probably have to be the worst first game matchup ever in history of football.
1: We're playing against
0: it's pretty
1: them.
0: Bad.
1: We got the former quarterback from Green Bay now in Miami. Vegas.
2: Let me ask you a question. How much are tickets for this game?
1: $220.
0: $220,
1: yeah.
2: What?
1: Yeah, 220.
0: Yeah, 220.
1: Vegas
2: is that on a 50? That's got to be a 50-yard line. No, that's got to be the best seat in the house.
1: No, that's the lower seat. That's in the nosebleeds. Yeah. Okay. And Vegas.
2: You know why? Wait, this is Vegas and Miami, right?
1: Yeah.
0: Yes.
2: Malik Willis is the quarterback for Miami. I like him. I'm actually going to take Miami on the road.
1: Okay.
2: I'm take Miami
1: we
2: on
1: got
2: road.
1: You down.
2: Because of the quarterback.
1: All right.
0: I'm going to take the Raiders.
1: Okay, thank you, Sands. You finally busted up the thing. All right, next. We got Minnesota at home against the Green Bay Packers. Sand, you're up first.
0: Go, Packers.
1: You going with Green Bay?
0: Absolutely. I'll never choose Minnesota.
1: Okay. I'm going to go with Green Bay. No, I changed that. I'm going with the Vikings.
2: Oh. Yeah, I'm going Minnesota as well.
0: Oh.
1: Next, we got the Eagles at home taking on the Commanders.
2: Give me the Eagles.
0: Yeah, Zoom. Let's go Eagles.
1: Yeah, I am too. Eagles. Philadelphia. All right, we got that down. Eagles, Eagles, and Eagles. All right, next game. Los Angeles Chargers at home against the Arizona Cardinals. I'm going to go with the Chargers on that one.
0: Biggest spread of the week. Chargers are right now favored by 10.
1: Yep.
0: I'm taking the Chargers.
2: Yeah, give me the Chargers. Wait. So the other game, the Jacksonville wasn't favored by 10 over?
1: They're 8. 8.5.
0: 8.5.
2: Wow.
1: Yep. Next, the Cowboys against the New York Football Giants on NBC. Tickets going for $250. Jameis Winston is at the door selling popcorn. I'm going to let Greg go last. Go first, Sam. I'm going with Dallas.
0: It's a tough one. Cowboys just their guard is now headed for the IR. What's his name? Smith, the guard.
1: Yeah,
0: he's now headed for the IR. That's a big loss on the offensive line. Do I really believe the Giants are going to win this one? I mean, if they have any shot, it'd be at home. I'm taking the Cowboys.
1: Okay.
2: Wow.
1: No love for Greg. Blue skies.
2: Hey, listen.
1: Blue and gray skies.
2: Listen. Everybody, hey, you got to go with what your heart believes. But all I'm going to tell you is this is a different Giants team. We're at home. We look good. They're going to beat the Cowboys, I'm telling you.
1: Okay, we'll be watching. We might have to do a special show after the game on that. No, I'm just kidding. Anyway, Monday Night Football, Denver Broncos taking on the Kansas City Chiefs. And I'm going with the Chiefs.
2: I know you want to sleep tonight.
1: Hello, it's the Chiefs. Oh, go ahead. What'd you say?
2: You chose right. You want to sleep in the bed tonight.
1: Hey y'all, my anniversary is this week. My anniversary is this week.
2: Hey look, mine's is tomorrow. So I'm actually going Denver. I think Denver's offense is and that defense is too good. They picked up Jalen Waddle, and I just don't see Kansas City even being. I think Kansas City is the third best team in the AFC West,
1: and it's in Kansas.
2: So I'm going. Yeah, but I think Denver's just too tough. Give me Denver.
1: I got you. Santori, you get the final pick. Who you got?
0: Kansas City's favored by 3 at home at Arrowhead. Is their defense going to be able to hold up against that Denver offense is the real question at home. I like Denver.
1: You going with Denver? All right, well, the picks are in. We got it down. I'll email them out to you guys, and thanks a lot. We'll see you on our draft night on tomorrow night as we get ready for that. And we start our fantasy football team, and we'll see how it's going to go. And, hey, fellas, thanks a lot for being with us. Sports in the Mix with the crew right here on the BGC Sports Network. You guys have a great day. Thanks a lot, fans. And Santoria, take us out, followed by Greg.
0: Always remember, one nation, one people, peace.
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2: With your BGC Sports Network brief, I'm Pepper Mills. Following a year-long independent investigation, the NBA levied an unprecedented punishment against the Los Angeles Clippers for violating salary cap circumvention rules surrounding star forward Kawhi Leonard. The league concluded that the Clippers illegally facilitated off-court income opportunities and covered personal expenses for Leonard and his inner circle to bypass salary cap restrictions. The $30 million fine is the largest monetary penalty in NBA history. The Clippers must forfeit five consecutive first-round draft picks from 2029 through 2033. Owner Steve Ballmer and President of Business Operations Jillian Zucker were suspended for 1 year without pay, while President of Basketball Operations Lawrence Frank received a six-month suspension. With your BGC Sports Network brief, I'm Pepper Mills.
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7: Coming to you from the top, Aiko! Coming to you from the top, Aiko!
8: Hold up, hold up, hold up! What it do? You already know it's them boys from the 580. Man, we in the building. Yeah, Mr. Cowboy, Full House, back at you again. What's up, Mr. Cowboy? How's it been, man?
9: It's all good, man. It's all good. I'm getting ready to kick off this 2026 season. And man, how about them Cowboys?
8: How about them Cowboys? Well, they are getting preseason very high rankings in the NFC as well as in the NFL. So, pressure's on you, Jack.
9: Well, I mean, you know, like say.
8: What, you nervous? Your heart beating? You guys don't make the expectation? No. Is that what the deal is? Mr. Cowboy, we might have a little technical difficulties, but yeah, the NFC,
10: It's a lot going on. We definitely know that it's going to be a banging season. Aaron Donald has got the yellow and blue back on, the gold and blue, so he's in L.A. Gonna try to make a name for himself, and then get him a championship. So, therefore, the 49ers, they got something to be worried about when they sit up and they know that you got Myles Garrett on one corner. And then on the other, you got to look at Aaron Donald, those dogs that Kansas City had. So it's very hard to deal with. The NFC West is definitely going to be very competitive. The Seattle Seahawks are still, you know, the defending champs. So until you knock them off, they're going to be able to, you know, pop their collar and make noise and do what they do, vice versa. But you can't slip up on the 49ers, who actually did very well and almost seemed like the same situation, but without the additions, because last year we know that the injury bug had hit the entire team, and there's no way to go without saying, you know, great coaching, but it was some things happening. Kyle Shanahan, he got off into a frenzy. His ribs. And I'm telling you, he had an accident. So surely that's going to affect him. I think it'll affect him. Because how are you going to be able to effectively coach your team, man, through so much traumatic events such as that level prior to the season in such, you know, short time, y'all? Even if it's not even going to be a full year. So we know and we can understand the problems that come off from an injury of that magnitude with a car wreck or being involved in an accident. So that right there will be a damp up on the team. The team will definitely be looking for some type of foundation with the quarterback. Matt Stafford's a stud. They say Purdy's a stud, but we know Purdy outperformed Sam Darnold in San Francisco. Now, Matt Stafford, MVP, give him his props. He gonna ball out. So we know the Rams are gonna be a preseason favorite powerhouse right along with Seattle. Mr. Cowboy just don't want to admit, but the NFC West is where it's at. He just don't want to admit that's where it's at. I don't

0: I had to cut my Wi-Fi off. Can you hear me?
1: Loud and clear. Yeah, I was just talking about so you got Milton back, right?
0: Right.
1: That to me, it keeps the ceiling high for you guys. With me, I was just telling our listeners and fans, just in the NFC, I got the Rams preseason now. Rams, Seattle, because I got to respect the defending champs in NFC. And for some reason, man, I'm up on Chicago, Philly, and Dallas. Like, who could I slide in there? I think I'm going to say Chicago and then Dallas.
0: You know why you want to say Chicago?
1: Yeah, because Caleb Williams is younger than Dak. He's not as smart, but, man, he's younger, man.
0: So with that being said, so when Tom Brady was 42 playing in the NFL, I'm just asking a question. So when Tom Brady, hold up, let me finish. So when Tom Brady was 42, and Pat Mahomes or all these other guys were younger than him, you went in there and said, "Oh, they're gonna beat Tom Brady because he's 42." He's younger than Tom Brady, so I'm gonna put that team up above him. No, you didn't. So now, because it's a Cowboy, you want to take age and make it as if it's a minus. When anybody else, you know what I'm saying? You know, I mean, you know what the real order is, but I mean. To be a 49ers fan.
1: You gotta see your defense.
0: To be a 49ers fan, is just, you hate to admit it.
1: No.
0: Just like y'all hate to admit the truth. Y'all hate to admit the truth.
1: Right.
0: And the truth is, I'm asking you a question. No. You being subjective. But when is the last time? I love to ask you this question. When is the last time the 49ers won the Super Bowl? That's all I want to know.
1: The year we graduated. 94.
0: Oh! They had TVs that sit on the floor back then.
1: Yeah, it was the same era when Dallas last won. The 90s.
0: They had TVs that sit on the floor, though, huh?
1: They had TVs sit on the floor. Hey, you still could go.
0: Hey, gas was $1.75.
1: Yeah, you know, he was driving down to the Cowboys games when they was relevant. The last time they was relevant.
0: I mean, that's the funny part, because they're relevant every year. Because guess who get more talk than the Super Bowl champ every year? Who get more air? Who get more air on TV than the Super Bowl champs? I just want to know.
1: Well, we in that time zone. Kansas City get air.
0: No, sir. No, sir.
1: You know that you watch.
0: No, sir. ESPN is worldwide.
1: But this is what I'm saying.
0: Who is the number one? Hold on, bro. I'm just asking you a question. I'm talking about ESPN, man. Who gets talked about more on ESPN? Any sports show you turn to, what team is number one in mentions?
1: We're gonna put Dallas up there.
0: Up there.
1: But I'm telling you.
0: Yeah, because they're number one. They're relevant every year. That's what I'm trying to tell you. In a down year, the Cowboys is relevant because they want to report that Dallas is doing bad. If 49ers ain't doing good, they don't talk about it. It's not no talk.
1: the Chiefs in this Patrick Mahomes era
0: still, still didn't get mentioned more than the Cowboys. I'm just saying. Every sports show, every sports center show, there's something about Dallas they talking about. And you can, you, I mean, you can twist, turn, and tighten any way you want to. Every sports show is something about Dallas.
1: It ain't every. This Patrick Mahomes. I said, Charlie.
0: Dallas is not at the Super Bowl. That's going to be the talk of ESPN. Why Dallas didn't make it and what they need to do to get that next year.
1: And but in the Patrick Mahomes era, they get a lot of attention too. You watching them on Sundays as well?
0: I didn't say watching. I said
1: you hearing about.
0: Listen, bro.
1: I know the most talked about team is going to be Dallas. They every year. They still get talked about.
0: But they don't do nothing.
1: But your statement
0: earlier was the most relevant. That since the last time Dallas was relevant. So my answer to contradiction to what you were saying was I'm telling you they're relevant every year because they're the most talked about sports team in America.
1: Look here, Dallas start off, if they lose against the Giants, it's going to get talked about.
0: If they win, it's going to get talked about.
1: Since they are labeled America's team, they have a lot of fans all across the United States of America. And they also have as much equal adversaries, people that don't like them. So that's the most talked about.
0: Right. So that's what I'm telling you. So you can't make a statement and say relevant. Because what is relevant?
1: Man. We definitely in the area, the 580, where Dallas is just down the street. So, Dallas.
0: I'm talking Cowboys about Sports Center, man. That's what I'm talking about, man.
1: Sports Center, you keep trying to go local.
0: I'm talking worldwide.
1: Hold that, Mr. Cowboy, because, hey, we'll be right back, y'all, on the station that keeps you lit. BGC Sport Network.
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8: 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And it's just creating a lot of havoc.
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18: Hold up, hold up, hold up. What it do? Y'all know it's segment 2. And you rocking with your favorite two sports analysts, Mr. Cowboy and Full House. Yeah, we off in the building. Mr. Cowboy, hey, y'all. Mr. Cowboy, we going to get up off of that Dallas scene. I need your prediction on OU UTEP. Oh.
19: Predictions?
18: It'll already be in full effect, but we know that... How's OU going to be looking? What are your thoughts on the rankings, the preseason?
19: They should have the rankings ain't got nothing to do with the OU UTEP, though. But they should have they should probably hang .500 on them in the first half.
18: Right.
19: I'm going back to the Barry Switzer, say hang .500. You know how they
18: ain't half a honey. No doubt about it.
19: 50 P's. There's a lot of talk about the explosive young receivers, Thomas and.
18: Right.
19: Yeah. And since Isaiah, we got Isaiah back, you know what I mean? It's Latier. It's a lot of problems. It's a lot of top, a lot of problems, man. You got
18: Do you think Oregon's a legit number one? Like, you know, they right now the favorites to you know, kind of them, and I think maybe Indiana.
19: I mean, you talk about favorites. I mean, they probably Oregon probably got one of the lighter schedules.
18: Yeah, they do.
19: So
18: I'm thinking that's why they a lot of the sports writers, analysts are trying to think they'll cakewalk it all the way to the playoffs. You never know. I know that Porter changed the game. You know, there was a court decision. Lane Kiffin is gonna have some guys who didn't make the cutter, so they able to go back and play. What's your thoughts on that, Mr. Cowboy?
19: You said, what's that?
18: There was a couple of guys that were going to be a part of Lane Kiffin's recruit. They tried out for the, you know, mini camp, didn't make the cutter, and they're able to go back and be eligible to play NCAA.
19: I don't know anything about that.
18: You don't have no problem with that, though, right?
19: I mean, yeah, it's a problem with that. Once you declared yourself for the draft, I didn't think you were able to go back.
18: It's all about the money. So,
19: well, I mean, the thing about it, it ain't got nothing to do with the money no more because college kids is getting paid. Well, I'm just saying, once you decide to go pro, ain't no going back to non-pro.
18: It is now. You can look it up.
19: You asking me if I had a problem with it? I'm just telling you, in my opinion.
18: That, you have to. A lot of people feel the same way.
19: Yeah. So.
18: I mean, I agree with you. I mean, if once you make that leap, hey. But if the guy's 20 years old, he could be eligible to go to, you know. But like you say, it's a man's world. You got to tighten up and get with it. So I think he'll be a part of the LSU program. A lot of games going on. But jumping back to the NFL, Mr. Cowboy, who you liking in the AFC, man? You got any particular? You got the Bills?
19: In the AFC? You got...
18: Right.
19: You got Buffalo. You got AFCs. You got Denver. You got...
18: Oh, really?
19: Oh, really what?
18: You got Denver up there and maybe the top two or three? Just when it all falls down? Or you just no particular order, just naming some?
19: I mean, they definitely gonna be up in the top three. If not top two, yeah.
18: Okay, I'm interested in seeing who you got. Who else you got?
19: You got Buffalo. You got Buffalo. You got the Broncos. You got it's a lot of teams that you can throw up there. You got New England probably win their division. So
18: over Buffalo.
19: They're probably gonna be in there to win that division.
18: What about Baltimore?
19: You got Baltimore. You got, as long as Pat Mahomes is alive, you got Kansas City.
18: What a joke! Now we'll say Joe Burrow play a whole season.
19: Cincinnati, if Joe Burrow stay healthy, I mean, Houston with that defense down there. I mean, you know, AFC can be wide open, man. You got Indianapolis. Your boy played lights out last year. I mean, can he play like that again? I mean.
10: Who?
19: What do you mean?
10: Daniel Jones?
19: Danny Dimes.
10: Danny Dimes? I don't even pick them to win the AFC South, man. Shout out to Seth Henry. No, Seth Henry. At Jacksonville Jaguar. I think they might win the South this year.
19: I mean, there ain't nothing wrong with thinking. And every man's entitled to his own opinion. But I don't think Jaguars will be sparking nothing this year. They've been going backwards.
10: You think so?
19: Yeah. I don't have them winning their division though.
10: Who you seeing maybe winning that division in your crystal ball then?
19: It's
10: got Houston. Oh, Houston.
19: I mean, Houston is gonna be tough, man.
10: What you think, man? What's up with CJ though? He shows signs of greatness, and then you know, hey.
19: Hey, they've had a lot of injuries. I mean, I know injuries is part of the game, but they receiving crew is taking hits last couple of seasons.
10: True that.
19: So, I mean, when Nico, he was gone one season, and matter of fact, he been hurt two seasons, right?
10: Two seasons, yeah. Diggs was in one of them.
19: Yeah.
10: Remember, Stephon was there. He got hurt, him and Nico.
19: Yeah, so I'm just saying, I mean, injuries is part of the game, but it's definitely something they can point to. And
10: yeah, you're absolutely right about that, Ms. Cowboy. I was just thinking, because I know Danny Dimes. It'll be interesting to see, yeah. Shout out to D'Amico, man. I think he's done a great job at Houston. But maybe even turn the franchise around. After the debacle after with Deshaun Watson. He's in the AFC, Mr. Cowboy. He's Cleveland's starter. Did Cleveland make the right decision?
19: Only time will tell.
10: In your opinion, you think Deshaun still got some gas in the tank, or he need to hang him up?
19: I don't think his head been on right last four or five seasons.
10: That's true. You can tell, yeah. And I was real high on Deshaun.
19: Yes, you was. I mean,
10: at Houston.
19: Oh yeah, you was super high. You tell me, Deshaun Watson was a top five quarterback in the NFL because he was young. See, that's what happened when you get to talking about them young quarterbacks, you know.
10: And you know he was on that trajectory, Mr. Cowboy, despite the scandal.
19: I mean, I don't know nothing because I told you then he wasn't.
10: Come on, man.
19: I'm just saying, that's part of the game, man. Pressure. You gotta be able to play with pressure and everything. That's part of the game, man. Everybody can't do that. Everybody can't come in and take over a franchise with the most popular franchise
20: in any sports industry and never lose your starting job. That's a skill that every quarterback don't have.
10: I'm thinking Shador is hands down a starter, but I can kind of understand. Look, Deshaun, you get out here and we get to getting 0-2, 0-3. You know we're going to straight yank you. It's possible. That's possible, Mr. Cowboy. So like you say. But I was high on Deshaun, you know, you know, it's just like a lot of times we got to hang up the cleats, man. Everybody got their time. It's the young guys' time, man. You got to check the Daniels in the building, the door.
20: This is where you can confuse me with. Because now you say it's the young guys' time. So when we talk about winning the South, Trevor Lawrence ain't the young quarterback over there. So why you didn't put him second?
10: He's under 30.
20: But he's not the young quarterback in the division. You said young.
10: Man, I know CJ's there. We gonna see what CJ do.
20: I'm just saying. So why wouldn't the age play a difference? CJ is younger than Trevor, but you didn't say I'm going with CJ because you know Trevor's the old guy.
10: Well, you know, CJ, I'm looking for. I'm rooting for CJ if he have a season like he. He had a couple seasons ago with his receivers, and he really can win one in the playoffs. And I'll tip my hat to him once again because I know it's a tough AFC. Because you mentioned Patrick Mahomes, man, and then you also mentioned Denver, which you placed them above Kansas City. Now they didn't have some new young additions. Do you want to take that back?
20: Do I want to take that back?
10: Is Kansas City over Denver, or you don't think Kansas City's really?
20: I didn't put Denver up there because of and say the reason I was putting them up there because their quarterback was younger. I put them up there because I felt like they was a better team. I didn't make an excuse for putting them up there to say something off the side of my head is what I'm telling you. I'm telling you that Denver is a better team than Kansas City. So I feel like they're better. I'm not saying Denver's a better team because they got a younger quarterback. That's something that you threw out there just to have an excuse to throw another shot at a Cowboy because that's what you do. That's what I'm letting you know. That's what you do.
10: No, man, as long as Patrick Mahomes is in the building and you see they got some young stutters.
20: I guess you think he's a better quarterback than Brock Purdy because you got him above Brock Purdy.
10: Patrick Mahomes?
20: No. Caleb Williams.
10: Yeah. Oh, yeah. Yeah, Caleb. Man, Caleb is...
20: Because I'm just saying, no, you name Chicago above San Francisco. You never even named San Francisco. Yeah.
10: You know what? Caleb better than Purdy. If Caleb Williams comes to 49ers, they go in the Super Bowl.
20: Yeah.
10: He's coming into his third season.
20: But why did he tone down on the turnovers? Why did he need to go to San Francisco to win a Super Bowl? Because according to you, Chicago's a great franchise. They're the third best franchise in the NFC, according to you. So why do you need to go to a team that's less caliber than him? Chicago's a better team than San Francisco. That's what you just said.
10: then this is my thing because of the quarterback. And then you know what? I'll say this, 49ers are kind of weak in the back end. Malik Mustafa, he tough, but he kind of got a little injury in the preseason. They lagging kind of in that department. And then, man, offensive line. But we'll see. I mean, it's hard to deal when you got Myles Garrett and Aaron Donald in the division coming at you, and Purdy going to be nervous and trembling under that pressure. And then Seattle's defense, he can probably outdo Sam Darnold. He might can outdo him. But Matt Stafford, MVP, it's going to be tough to outdo him.
20: Now, this is what gets me. Now, you just named Seattle as the second best team in the NFC.
10: Hold that thought, man. We're going to be right back, man. Yeah, y'all stay locked and loaded. Only on the station that keeps you lit, the BGC Sport Network.
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20: 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Like, Ray Lewis just ran through me. I felt nothing but the pain. I was.
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18: Hold up, hold up. What it do?

0: but he just say stuff to throw shade on the Cowboys. And,
1: man, it's the defense. Defense.
0: Listen to what I'm saying. You got to let me speak.
1: Speak your piece.
0: Now, you sit here and say Seattle was the second best team in the NFC. But then as you was talking about San Francisco and Seattle, you say, well, Brock Purdy, he going to beat Sam Darnold. They going to beat Sam. If they going to beat Sam Darnold, then why ain't they a better team than Seattle? That don't make sense to me.
1: Okay, this is why I was saying that.
0: Okay, I'm listening.
1: Seattle's defense, I'm going to give them the edge over 49ers defense comparing to the last season. They're jelling. I think they're going to come aggressive again, and that could cause problems.
0: But the problem
1: if a game is close, fourth quarter, and we can beat them by a field goal, Brock Purdy can put you in field position. Come on, kicker. Oh, 49ers win by three. That's all I'm saying.
0: Okay, but if you said that, then how are they a better team than the 49ers?
1: Him and Darnold are equal, man. They'll both turn the ball over. You put pressure on them.
0: That's not what I asked you. How are they a better team? If you feel like in the clutch that 49ers is going to beat Seattle, how do you put Seattle in front of the 49ers? That don't make sense to me.
1: In the beginning, if you'd have heard me, I said they're the defending champs. I'm going to go ahead and put them up there.
0: What they are, the defending champs don't have anything to do with this.
1: Yes, they do. You got to respect them.
0: Oh, man, come on, man. But you're not going to respect them when they play.
1: No, huh? I'm just saying.
0: I'm asking you a question. You said you respect them when you talk about the preseason rankings, but you don't respect them when they play. So your preseason rankings is built on respect then. It's not built on what you feel like. So you need to redo your rankings. I don't want to know what the respect level for each team you got. I want to know what team. I want to know who's your top five teams in the NFC. I don't want to know who your top five respected teams is.
1: Those are the powerhouses.
0: Rams, Seahawks.
1: There's no particular order then. Cowboys, Bears, Niners. It's looking on the outside. You got.
0: Well, give me your top
1: Green Bay.
0: And no particular
1: in Detroit.
0: Order. Give me your top three teams in the NFC. Since you want to be in no particular order, give me your top three.
1: I'm putting Seattle, the defending champs, up there in the top three, man. With the Rams and the Bears. I like the Bears over the Lions.
0: So your number four team is the Lions then?
1: No.
0: Lions, to me, is on the outside. You keep that statement to yourself. You said my top three teams, you said the Bears, because I like the Bears over the Lions. So that means the Lions is your fourth team.
1: No.
0: So
1: 49ers, man. 49ers.
0: So then you got the 49ers at four.
1: Dallas is next.
0: So you got Dallas at five.
1: That's about a good accurate. It could be a toss up. Like I said, the Lions and Green Bay and them, they all about the same level. You know, their quarterbacks is all about the equal. Jared Goff will tremble. Jordan Love, he'll tremble, throwing interceptions. Then Minnesota, we don't know what they got going on.
0: Brock Purdy don't tremble, though.
1: Yeah, he does.
0: Why ain't down there on that level with them? Since the quarterbacks is the reason that you're dropping them.

0: it's a whole team, but we go on the quarterbacks. You know, I got Stafford and Dak and Caleb and let's see. Those, I mean, NFC, you know, them dogs right there. Jaden Daniels, I ain't going to sleep on Jaden. I'm going to put him up there. He just, he's smart. But when you're talking about, people understand Matt Stafford, the MVP, and Dak Prescott, they're seasoned vets, and they're very smart. I watched these last season, folks, when I'm sitting down in my growing age, watching guys throwing through tight windows and pockets, knowing the play, switching up, recognizing the defenses. Just that to me is dangerous. I think that's above the. Out now. I'm just saying. Caleb is going to work on it. He throws too many.
1: But Caleb's a better quarterback than Dak because he's young, and he's going to work on the stuff that Dak Prescott is already doing. That makes him a better quarterback.
0: He's going to grow. This is what I'm saying. Yeah, Dak got the wisdom on him, but Caleb's his footwork and running game, is he got the advantage on Dak. Caleb can scramble a little bit better and take out. That makes him a little bit more dangerous, I think, when defensive coordinators are pre-planning.
1: So every quarterback that can scramble is better than that.
0: The only ones that are is going to be Lamar and Caleb. Dak is better than Jaden Daniels. Mahomes, shout out, I'm disrespecting Mahomes. Mahomes is up there, too. But we was just talking about NFC, but I'm just saying, people that run, you know. No disrespect to Bo Nix and May and them, they can run, but, man, in the fourth quarter pressure time and knowing, just having that wisdom, they can't mess with Stafford and Dak. Even Jared Goff got a little wisdom, but he just a little bit more, I think, timid. Shout out to Jared Goff, though. He's been to a Super Bowl. Can't knock the man's resume. Like I say, the Lions, they're in a tough division. They're right behind the NFC West in the toughest division. And I know people probably are listening. I know some Eagle fans out there, like Don, our partner Don, who listen. Hey, Jalen Hurts, he got a Super Bowl, but he's still not up there. See, Mr. Cowboy didn't want to hear all that. I'm just trying to tell him and let him know. No need to be upset, Mr. Cowboy.
1: And you gonna tell me what I wanted to hear.
0: Well, we gotta go to hit up to somewhere because our listeners know we've been on this. So where do you put Dak at the end? Yo, what's your quarterback list right now?
1: The entire NFL or the NFL?
0: Yeah, NFL. Because I know you're going to have Mahomes up there. And Lamar.
1: Dak's a better quarterback than Lamar Jackson.
0: Okay. That's debatable because the Lamars can kill you with the run game.
1: But you said quarterback.
0: He's not smarter, but I get what you're saying.
1: And he don't throw better than and Lamar don't throw better than that.
0: Running
1: don't make you a better quarterback, though.
0: No, I'm just saying the threat of having defensive coordinators try to really scratch their head to game plan for you. And then I'm talking about fourth quarter situational football.
1: fourth quarter situational football.
0: We know that Anthony Richardson, AR-15, he can run faster than a majority of quarterbacks, but he's in the bottom of the bottom. I done seen enough of his work to say, you know what? He can't hold Dak's shoulder pads. He can't hold CJ's shoulder pads. Joe Burrow's shoulder pads. You know, just on and on and on. So don't think it's just all about the running game, man.
1: Man, hey, you the one throw these crazy excuses and say that he's a better quarterback because of the kick and run. That's what you say. I don't say that.
0: Look, well, if you face Chicago in the playoffs or through the season, you're going to be looking at your defense, and they tongue going to be dragging. They're talking about, man, it's hard to bring him down. It's hard to get him. And he running and throwing while he on the run and letting the play develop.
1: So what you think Chicago going to be doing when Dallas has got the ball? They ain't gonna be running, chasing nobody. They ain't gonna be doing none of that, huh?
0: Oh yeah, it's gonna be a shootout.
1: Oh,
0: but look, somebody gonna have to make the special play, special stop.
1: Oh,
0: special teams maybe.
1: You going with the guy that ain't been in this situation, ain't did this.
0: Hey, you right about that. I mean, last year, but here we go again. It's going down. And we'll have this conversation throughout the season. I know you're going to, if Chicago start off 1-4 and 5, you're going to be talking. I can hear you now.
1: You're going to be talking. It doesn't matter what you start off, it's how you finish.
0: Now, that's a true statement if you haven't said one on the show tonight, Mr. Cowboy. That's definitely. And, you know, we on top of it. We got to stay. Shoot, you know. So let's get a little thunder talk, man. We got about 2 minutes, man. You know, before you know it, in the next month, shoot, we'll be in basketball season, man. What's your thoughts on the Thunder and everything so far, man?
1: Well, what you got with the Thunder, you got rebuild organization. Well, rebuild bench, say that. You know what I mean? Yeah. I mean, you still got a lot of pieces there that workable. So, we can look at it and hopefully everything will work out.
0: But, yeah, no doubt about it.
1: I still expect them to be top one or two in the conference at the end of the day.
0: One or two seed, no doubt about it. Shea's not going to change. This game might elevate. Yeah, Dort is, ooh, man. But Caruso's there. It's some defense around, so that's the main thing. And on that note, y'all, good people, we appreciate everybody who rocked with us through the whole show, man. We'll be rocking every day on the BGC Sport Network, man. Mr. Cowboy, you got anything to say before we go out?
1: We got Ardmore 8 of tomorrow. We got OU chat tomorrow. We got some local sports going on. Hey, let's get it.
0: Let's get it on the BGC Sport Network. Peace.
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0: Horns Row. Get ready for Ohio State this week. The hometown Tigers in Baton Rouge took care of Clemson. Crowley needs to learn how to finish. Hello, everyone, and welcome to the best sports show on the internet here on the BGC Sports Network. Let's get right to the college scoreboard. First of all, in the SEC, it was Missouri over Arkansas Pine Bluff by the count of 54-14. This game was over before it started. Pine Bluff didn't even score until the second half. Simmons, the quarterback for Missouri, 17 of 19, 252 yards and four scores. Weber, the running back for the Lions, seven carries for 56 yards. And Missouri goes to 1-0 after they beat Arkansas Pine Bluff 54-14. And Norman, it was OU all over UTEP. 51-0. This was 27-0 at half. OU really didn't have to play the starters much. Mateer, the quarterback, 11 of 17, 225 yards and three scores. Avant, the running back for OU, 15 for 79 and a score. Oklahoma now 1-0, and they get ready to go to Michigan coming up this week. Again, UTEP really shouldn't have been there. They got paid a nice little check to get beat. Same with Tennessee State as they took on Georgia between the hedges. Final was 63-3. Stockton, the quarterback for the Bulldogs. Not a bad day for first week. 15 of 16, 202 yards and three scores. Frazier, the running back for the Bulldogs, four carries for 72 yards and three scores. And Bell, the receiver for Georgia, one catch, 54 yards and a score. It was 35-3 at half. Then Georgia added 28 more in the second half, and the Bulldogs went over Tennessee State by the count of 63-3. Let's head to Austin. What a game this was for Texas. Arch Manning, 20 out of 27, 305 yards, four touchdowns. That ties a career high. Smothers, the new running back for Texas, 10 carries for 70 yards. And Wingo, the receiver, seven receptions, 121 yards and a score as Texas rolls over Texas State by the count of 59-7. Here is Coach Sark after the game, courtesy of the Longhorn Network.
1: From a game perspective and start of a season, I don't know if it could have kind of went better at the start of the game. You know, it's like you go out on defense, you get them stopped, you get the ball on offense, and you call a run that, you know, breaks for 40 to start the game. And, you know, I really thought offensively it was a really clean first half up until the last play, you know, where we end up, you know, we throw the pick in the end zone, and I'm sure we'll talk about that. But you guys have heard me say it all along, and we say it's up on our wall. It's been up there for 6 years now. It's all about the ball. You think about, you know, we create three turnovers on defense plus two turnover on downs. You know, it equates to 35 points in the game. And so that, like, talk about the stat in football that probably matters the most. That's the one. And I thought we did a great job in that category today. I think we had three penalties. We had a DPI on Cade, which I really thought he was in pretty good position. It'd be worth taking a look at the film. We got a hold on Emmett. I think we might have had a legal formation or something in there too. So maybe four penalties. I don't know. So some stuff in the second half that we need to clean up on. We played a lot of players. I think in the first half we played over 50 players in the first half of the game, which was good, and you need to, and under these conditions. And so, again, another positive there. I thought some of the new faces that showed up, I mean, what a punch out by Raheem Biles to cause a turnover. Obviously, you know, Cam's impact on the game, you know, Hollywood's impact on the game. Relique Brown scores two touchdowns, and so that's just to name a few. So a lot of the new faces showed up, but I think it was great that we got to play a lot of players, you know, because of the way the game went. And through it all, we weren't perfect, and that's the beauty of it all. You know, we're gonna look at this tape, and there's gonna be things where we can improve, and that's a really good thing. But
0: I don't know what you can improve on, Coach, but okay, I'll take your word for it. Again, Texas wins 59-7. Ohio State Saturday night in Austin. It's gonna be hot. It's gonna be humid. It's gonna be a happening. Let's go to College Station, where A&M no problem with Missouri State 50-0. Reed, the quarterback, 21 of 30, 233 yards and two scores. Owens, the running back for A&M, 17 for 77. And Horton, the receiver, four catches for 76 yards and a score. It was 19-0 at half. And then A&M turned it on in the second half and won by the count of 50-0. Let's go to Tiger Stadium in Baton Rouge, where LSU dominates Clemson, and I mean dominate, 51-10. Levitt, the quarterback for LSU, 16 of 28, 230 yards and a score. He also ran 12 times for 113 yards and two scores. Watkins, the receiver for LSU, 7 for 110 and a score. This was a lot worse than I thought it would be. I thought LSU would win, but I didn't think they'd win 51-10. Clemson's got a lot of work to do for this season. Alabama rolls over East Carolina, 48-10. This was 38-7 at half. East Carolina got a touchdown in the second quarter and then a field goal in the third. Russell, the quarterback for Alabama, 18 of 30, 256 yards. He also ran for 86 yards. Alabama wins 48-10. Tennessee, no problem with Furman, 56-9. It was 28-0 at halftime. Furman did score 9 points in the second half. Brandon, the quarterback for Tennessee, 13 of 17. 226 yards and three scores. Davis, the running back for Furman, though, nice game in a losing cause. 8 carries for 113 yards and one score. South Carolina, under new offensive coordinator Kendall Briles, easily over Kent State, 57-0. Sellers, the quarterback, not bad. 19 of 23 for 270 yards and three scores. Coleman, the running back for South Carolina, 4 carries for 77 yards and two scores. It was 29-0 at half. South Carolina rolls over Kent State, 57-0. Kentucky picks up a win over Youngstown State, 45-13. Auburn nips Baylor, 17-16. Lagway, the quarterback for Baylor, the former Florida Gator, 27-54, 333 yards and two scores. Pendergrass, the running back for Baylor, 25 for 88. But Auburn hangs on to win for Baylor. It was 10-7 at half. Baylor outscored them 9-7 in the fourth quarter, but Auburn wins 17-16. Arkansas over North Alabama, 31-14. This upset a lot of people because it should have been a worse beating than it was. Jackson, the quarterback for the Razorbacks, 24 of 35, 267 yards and three touchdowns. Russell, the running back for Arkansas, 17 carries for 49 yards. This was only 14-0 at the half, and Arkansas had to score 17 points in the second half just to win, but they do 31-14. Vanderbilt gets a win over Austin Peay, 28-9. Berlowitz, the quarterback for Vanderbilt, 11 for 16, 149 yards. This was 15-9 at half, and then Vanderbilt scored 13 in the second half to win. By the count of 28-9. Mississippi State all over Louisiana Monroe, 62-13. This was 41-3 at half. Taylor, the quarterback for the Bulldogs, 22 of 34, 354 yards and four scores. J.J. Hill, the running back for Mississippi State, 7 carries for 118 yards and two scores. Let's head to the Swamp, where Florida beats Florida Atlantic by the count of 66-21. The Gators, 38-14 at halftime, then outscored them 28-7 in the second half. Velcamp, the quarterback, though, for Florida Atlantic, not bad against the Gators, 34-52, 276 yards, and a score. So that is the SEC. I tell you what, everybody's going to be now talking about Austin. It will be happening. It'll be Texas and Ohio State Saturday night at 6 o'clock. All right, let's go to the top 25. Where Utah beat Idaho by the count of 66-14. It was Miami over Stanford, 45-6. USC then beat Fresno State the next week, or this past week, 39-0. Ohio State easily over Ball State, 56-3. Oregon had to come back to beat Boise State, 34-27. Boise State actually led at half, 17-14. Oregon scores 20 points in the second half to win, 34-27. It was Indiana defending their national champions as Josh Huber, the former TCU quarterback, threw for four touchdowns as they beat North Texas, 52-16. North Texas hung in there. It was only 24-6 to halftime, and North Texas scored 10 points in the third quarter, but Huber was just too good. Tell you what, North Texas has a running back, 14 carries for 61 yards for Jay White, and also got a receiver, Miller. Milner, M-I-L-L-I-N-E-R, 4 receptions for 66 yards. So the North Texas, hey, it was 52-16, but I thought, considering who they played, not a bad effort for the Mean Green under first-year coach Neil Brown. Hoover, by the way, for Indiana, 13 of 16, 231 yards and 4 scores. Texas Tech beat Abilene Christian by the count of 33-10. Let's now head to Lubbock, courtesy of the Texas Tech Sports Network. Here's Coach Jory McGuire.
1: Section showing up, and it was tropical, you know, and man, our crowd was, you know, just absolutely incredible. So I appreciate them. You know, I was proud it was fun. What I told the team a while ago, man, it was really fun to see Quentin Joyner play a football game for the Red Raiders. That's the first time that he has played in a game, and his first touch was a touchdown, so that was fun. It was great to have Hunter Zambrano. Hunter Zambrano hadn't played, he played like on the first three games on, I think, field goal, extra point, and a couple of snaps. It was good to have him in there and see him play, so it was great to have him back. It was good to see Micah, make some plays. I thought he made a couple of really good plays, really strong hands. So it was good to see those guys. You know, and the other thing that I told him, it's game one, frustrated, a lot of self-inflicted wounds. You know, our plan to win, number one, is don't beat yourself, and we did. We beat ourselves. We had 12 men on the field. It's absolutely unexcusable to have 12 men on the field on a punt return. That's going to be a pretty good punt return to set up a score. You know, we forced the ball. One really bad play that he wished he had back was Will forced the ball down there for the interception when he started scrambling. He should have just ran, got a first down, and ran out of bounds. The things that we struggled with last year, we struggled again tonight. You know, I think more than anything, it was our impatience on offense. We had to kick three field goals in the red zone and then one right outside the red zone. And so that was frustrating. You know, if you score any of those, like you're talking about right there, there's the 12 men on the field, the interception, and then the four field goals. Like, if you split those in half and we score on those possessions, you know, I would feel a lot better. And I think as a whole. But the great thing about all of those is that we get to fix them. We get to, you know, those are things that, you know, really, I think when you come back off a game like this, you get to have a great Tuesday and you get to have a great Wednesday, because these guys, we've got a very serious old team that, you know, get what we need to fix. I know the coaches are frustrated, and we'll definitely fix the things we need to fix. But
0: so that is Coach Joey McGuire of Texas Tech. Again, they get the win over Abilene Christian by the count of 33-10. Back to the top 25, BYU over Utah Tech, 63-7 as the Cougars force four turnovers. Bachmeier, the quarterback for BYU, 16 of 20, 198 yards and three scores. Eka, the running back for BYU, 8 carries, 4, 59 yards. Michigan over Western Michigan, 13-12. Got a controversy. Was there 1 second on the clock or not? Michigan says, of course, yes, they do. And they barely, and I mean barely, escape a win over Western Michigan by the count of 13-12. Now Michigan comes home. They get ready for Oklahoma coming up this week. Penn State, no problem with Marshall, 45-0. And Matt Campbell's debut as head coach at Penn State, used to be at Iowa State. Beck, the quarterback for Penn State. Yes, he's the one at Iowa State, 13 of 18, 271 yards and four scores. Iowa, the Hawkeyes easily over Northern Illinois, 40-0. Brown for the Hawkeyes, 12 of 20, 129 yards and one score. Moulton, the running back for Iowa, 11 carries, 183 yards. Houston gets a nice win over Oregon State. Had to struggle a little bit. It was only 19-7 at half after a rain delay. Cougars came out and scored 14 points in the second half, and the Cougars win over Oregon State by the count of 33-20. Let's now go to the ACC and tell you what's going on there. As soon as it comes up, there it is. So let's go to the ACC. Of course, we told you about last week TCU beating or losing to North Carolina. It was Wake Forest beating Akron by the count of 38-16. Georgia Tech loses to Colorado by the count of 14-13 as Colorado blocked a last-second field goal to hang on for the win. So Colorado now 1-0. As we said, Miami over Stanford easily by the count of 45-6. Also, it was Illinois over UAB, 42-23. Army gets a win over Bryant, 59-3. Temple gets a win over Rhode Island, 38-14. Duke has to hang on to beat Tulane, 17-3. The Citadel upset Charlotte, 43-41 in overtime. Navy gets a win over Townsend, 42-15. UTSA over UT Rio Grande. The Roadrunners get the win, 45-16. McCowan, the quarterback for UTSA, 22 of 27, 275 yards and three scores. How about this? Tulsa hosts Oklahoma State and beats Oklahoma State by the count of 24-10. This was 10-3 at the half. Tulsa outscores Oklahoma State in the second half, 14-7, and they hold on for the win over Oklahoma State. I'm sure they will be celebrating for at least one day at Tulsa before they get ready for their next game. When we come back, more college stuff. We get ready for the high school stuff. Tough loss for Crowley. We'll tell you about it right after this here on the best sports show on the internet. Don't you go away.
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22: 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Back to the college football scoreboard. Rice picks up a win over Houston Christian by the count of 31-3. It was South Florida beating Florida International 19-9 in Florida over Florida Atlantic, as we said, 66-6 in the swamp. Going down to the Big 12. Let's see what happens there. Central Florida over Bethune-Cookman 73-6. It was Kansas getting a win over Long Island University 51-6. Texas Tech, as you heard, 33-10. It was West Virginia beating Coastal Carolina by the count of 31-24. Bailey, the quarterback for Coastal Carolina, 21 of 37, 373 yards and three scores. But West Virginia hangs on to win. Iowa State gets a win over Southeast Missouri, 38-10. Rainer, the quarterback for the Cyclones, 8 of 16, 184 yards and two scores. Iowa State hangs on to win 38-10. It was 28-7 at the half. Cincinnati gets a win over Boston College, 34-15. McKenzie, the quarterback, though, for Boston College, 18 of 35, 223 yards and a score. Kansas State all over Nicholls State, 71-3. Ouch. The only score for Nicholls was a field goal in the second quarter. It was 22-0 at the end of the first quarter. K-State rolls. Arizona beats Northern Arizona, 35-7. And Arizona State over Morgan State by the count of 70-7. Conference USA, it was Delaware over Merrimack, 42-7. Kennesaw State over West Georgia, 47-0. James Madison outsqueaked Liberty. This was a heck of a game, 20-13. As we said, South Florida over Florida International, 19-9. Jacksonville State over Eastern Kentucky as the Gamecocks pick up their first win, 49-7. Troy State beat Sam Houston, 24-21. Locked, the quarterback for Sam Houston, 30 of 46, 335 yards and three scores. Griffin, the running back for Troy, though, 16 carries for 81 yards. Troy led 14, it was tied 14-14 at the end of the first half, but Troy outscored Sam Houston the second half 10-7. Sam Houston gets to come home this week at their brand new Bauer Stadium. Middle Tennessee over Murray State, 38-14. New Mexico State picks up their first win as they beat Mercyhurst 51-14, and Nevada over Western Kentucky by the count of 49-14. Going to the Sun Belt, it was Georgia State beating North Carolina A&T 59-10. It was App State over Maine 55-3. Southern Miss gets by Alcorn State 49-3. Old Dominion beats Norfolk State 31-10. Memphis over Arkansas State 42-24. Here's an upset. South Alabama gives Southeast Louisiana their second loss of the season 39-14. Lowe, the quarterback for Southeast Louisiana, 12 of 20, 186 yards and two scores. But Martin, the running back for South Alabama, 18 for 69 and a score. The Jaguars get their first win, 39-14. Folks, I'm not making this score up. Louisiana Tech played Northwestern State. Final score, 80-6. Baker, the quarterback for Louisiana Tech, 10 of 14, 232 yards and three touchdowns. Kukuk, the running back for Louisiana Tech, 5 for 50. It was 21-3 at the end of the first quarter. Louisiana Tech scored 42 points in the second to make it 63-3 at half, and then they only outscored them 17-3 in the second half. So Louisiana Tech wins 80-6. Louisiana over Lamar by the count of 38-7. All right, let's head now to the Southland Conference, where it was Stephen F. Austin beating East Texas A&M 44-7. This game was over before it started. Lions looked good early but shot themselves in the foot too much. 0-2 coming home to play Northwestern State this Saturday at 6 o'clock. It was Nichols beating, or that, let's see, that was the first week. Hang on, let me scroll. There we go. Okay. It was, as we said, East Texas losing 44-7. UTSA over Rio Grande, 45-16. McNeese over Texas Wesleyan, 52-0. LePole, the quarterback for McNeese, 15 of 20, 199 yards and four scores. Davis, the running back for McNeese, nine carries for 67 yards and one score. And for, again, Stephen F. Austin, 24-7 at the half. Lions didn't score in the second half. Rutherford, the quarterback for Stephen F., 16 of 20, one for 140 yards. But Simpson, the receiver for the Lions, four catches, 458 yards. So Stephen F. Now 2-0 in conference play. Lions are 0-1, and again, they'll be home this Saturday night in Commerce, 6 o'clock versus Northwestern State. Should be a good ball game. All right, let's check out the schedules coming up for this week. Got some good ones. Of course, the big one will be, of course, Ohio State and Texas. That's a 6:30 kick on ABC. That will be a happening. It'll be a fun game. Some other matchups this week. Missouri will take on Kansas. The Border War, that'll be at Lawrence. Oregon at Oklahoma State. Could Oregon whip Oklahoma State? Folks, I think they could. It's 11 o'clock kick at Boone Pickens. Arizona State at A&M. Oklahoma and Michigan, that'll be at Michigan, 11 o'clock at Ann Arbor. Penn State takes on Temple. Washington State goes to K-State. Wake Forest goes to Purdue. South Florida goes to Army. That's an 11 o'clock kick. Also scrolling down, Rice at Notre Dame. That funeral starts at 2:30. SEC play opens up as Alabama will be at Kentucky. That's a 2:30 kick on ABC. It's Duke at Illinois, 2:30 kick. Eastern Michigan at Michigan State. UTSA goes to Texas State in San Marcos. That's a 2:30 kick. Louisiana Monroe back on the road at UAB. That's a 2:30 kick. Let's see, UNLV at North Texas. That's a 2:45 kick. That'll be on ESPNU in Denton. The line right now is UNLV minus 6.5. Cal Davis visits SMU as the Mustangs open up. That's a 3 o'clock kick at Gerald Ford Stadium. Southern at Houston, that's a 6 o'clock kick. Tennessee at Georgia Tech. Tulsa at Sam Houston, as Sam Houston again opens up Bauer Stadium. West Georgia visits Arkansas State in Jonesboro. There it is, Ohio State and Texas. The line right now is Texas minus 1.5, 6:30 kick. Tickets as low as $500 a pop. Louisiana Tech goes to LSU. Texas Tech visits Oregon State. That could be an interesting game. That's a 6:30 kick in Corvallis. Tech should win it. They are favored by 27.5, but could Oregon State maybe? We'll see. Georgia Southern takes on Clemson. That'll be at Death Valley in Clemson. Navy will take on Florida Atlantic. Charlotte will play at Ole Miss. Grambling will be at TCU. That's a 7 o'clock kick in Fort Worth. Texas Southern goes to UTEP. That's an 8 o'clock kick. Arkansas at Utah. Utah favored right now by 11.5. That's a 9:15 kick out in Utah. New Mexico State gets to travel to Hawaii. That's an 11 o'clock kick. Hawaii favored by 11.5. So a lot of good games coming up. Delaware at Vanderbilt. As we said, UC Davis at SMU. Memphis at Boise State. Campbell will lose to Florida in the Swamp. Tennessee and Georgia Tech. Tennessee only favored by 2 touchdowns. So, again, a lot of good games coming up. But, again, the highlight game, of course, will be Texas and Ohio State. 6:30 kick at DKR, Texas Memorial Stadium. That place will be rocking. I believe College Game Day will be there. So you can enjoy that if you want to. But Game Day has really fallen off the ledge since Lee Corso left. And I know his health was okay. I mean, it's not the greatest, but still, without Lee doing the head thing, it's just not the same. And so, but we'll see. But I think Texas can win. I think it's going to be a shootout. It's not going to be 14-7 like it was last year. This is going to be a heck of a game. And, of course, ETA and M at home against Northwestern, 6 o'clock kick at Commerce. Come on out. Let's see if we can get the Lions a win, first home win for the season, because the next week the Lions have to go to Tulsa. South Florida Army, that'll be a good one. Holy Cross at Miami, Ohio. And now let's get ready for the high school section. Let's talk about your Crowley Eagles. Okay, let's do high school now here on the best sports show on the internet. Don't forget, if you would like to sponsor football or this show, give us a call at 214-776-2544, 214-776-2544. Again, if you want to do the show or football tonight, 214-776-2544. All right, let's hit the scoreboard. In District 2, in Class 6A, Keller loses or beats Midland 55-24. Midland Lee gets a win over El Paso Franklin 48-17. Odessa sneaks by El Paso Coronado 19-11. Odessa Permian outslugs Killeen Harker Heights 45-38. Permian now 2-0. And Mansfield Lakeridge gets a win over San Angelo 47-28. Alito now 0-2 for the first time in forever. Loses to Waco Midway 28-21. Northwest Eaton doubles up Arlington 20-10. South Grand Prairie over Bowie 36-31. Lamar over Crowley 35-31. We'll talk about that game in just a minute. Arlington Martin beats Flower Mound Marcus 22-17. Sam Houston gets a win over Everman. Texans now 2-0, 29-13. Granbury loses to Waco High 28-24. And Weatherford picks up their first win 28-14. Byron Nelson loses to Louisville 49-7. It was Wakeland over Justin Northwest 27-21. Keller over Midland, as we said, 55-24. Keller Central over Mesquite Horn 45-18. Flower Mound gets a shutout over Keller Timber Creek 31-0. Northwest Eaton, as we said, doubles up Arlington 20-10. Boswell over Pascal 41-13. And North Crowley demantles South Lake Carroll 40-10. Denton Braswell over Skyline 45-10. Denton Geyer over Melissa 27-9. It was Louisville over Byron Nelson 49-7. Prosper Walnut Grove gets a shutout over Hebron 35-0. And Little Elm doubles up Mansfield Legacy 42-21. District 6, Allen just blows the doors off of DeSoto 50-6. Rockwall takes care of Jesuit 51-28. McKinney, the Lions get a win over Forney 23-14. McKinney Boyd, McKinney ISD goes 2-0 in 6A. They beat Pierce by the count of 29-7. McKinney North makes it 3-0 for McKinney ISD. They beat Princeton 37-10. Prosper outslugs North Forney 50-43. Plano East gets a win over Prosper Rock Hill 48-15. And Capel barely loses to Waxahachie. This was one heck of a game. Waxahachie had to score late to win, so the number one team now 2-0 as they win 27-24. Satchie, no problem with Plano, 45-3. Plano East 48-15 over Prosper Rock Hill. Plano West over LD Bell, 31-21. 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Berkner outduels Roy City, 37-30. Wiley, no problem with Lake Highlands, 41-26. It was Austin Westlake over Trinity, 35-10. Richland over Haltom City, 49-21. Grand Prairie shuts out North Garland, 33-0. Plano West over Bell, 31-21. Denton now 2-0. They beat Irving, 56-0. MacArthur over Fort Worth Southwest, 24-14. Irving Nimitz just all over the Poly Parrots, 70-0. And South Grand Prairie over Bowie, 36-31. Garland over W.T. White in Dallas, 33-14. Garland Rowlett picks up a win over Crandall, 26-15. Red Oak gets a win over Lakeview Centennial, 38-6. Nevada Community all over South Garland, 49-7, and Wiley East outduels Texas High, 44-41. Longview, no problem with their rival Marshall, 61-13. Don't be surprised if you see the Lobos at AT&T this December. Keller Central over Mesquite Horn, 45-18. Prosper over Forney, 50-43. It was Rockwall Heath giving Highland Park an 0-2 start, 49-46. It was the Battle of Tyler's. Tyler Legacy loses to Tyler, 62-42. And Berkner over Roy City, 37-30. Let's talk a little bit about the Crowley game before we go to our interview with Sam and one of the Crowley players. Heck of a start, but Crowley's got to learn how to finish. They lose 35-31. We may have found a kicker in Morales. He hit a big 41-yard field goal at the end of the first half, his career long. That made it 22-21. But again, Crowley started out 11-0. And Lamar just kept fighting. Crowley's got to work on the pitch this week for Martin, and we'll have to see just how they do it. Defense, I thought both teams got tired late. There were a lot of cramping by both teams. You would see someone run and all of a sudden just drop and grab their hamstring or something or their calf. Got to stay hydrated. And, again, both teams were affected by that. But Crowley, again, no turnovers. That's a positive. Griffin played well, just overthrew, had a chance to win it, and overthrew a receiver in the end zone. So Crowley now 1-1, getting ready for Arlington Martin Friday night, 7 o'clock at Martin, first time we've ever played them. And we'll see if Crowley can go 2-1 in district play. But a good crowd on hand. The band was outstanding. Just a great crowd. Lamar brought some good people as well. So both teams now 1-1. Lamar gets ready for Northwest Justin, and Crowley gets ready now for Arlington Martin. Let's now go to Sam Little as he's on the field. This was our post-game interview after the Crowley loss.
0: Hey, welcome back to the best sports show on the internet, live from Crowley IST Stadium, where the Eagles fall 35-31 to Arlington Lamar. I'm here with player of the game, Alexander Herrera, who had quite a game, didn't give up a sack, and kind of just played Crowley Eagle football. Alexander, I know it's a tough way to lose a game, but how you feeling?
14: I'm feeling like we did good as a unit, me and the O-line. Definitely some stuff we can improve on, like our deuce blocks and combo blocks. Need to definitely have more communication across the line. But all in all, I thought we did okay as an offense. I think defense also kind of started to droop down a little bit in the second half. I feel like it's just the little things like that we can fix. We can be a really great team, and we showed that against Cedar Hill.
0: With, like you mentioned, the offensive line kind of doing their job. They didn't give up a sack, so what does that mean to you and then your fellow offensive linemen?
14: No, that's an honor, man. You know, our biggest goal is to protect Twan, keep him off his back. So anytime you see people yelling at him, you're probably going to see the big guys in their face as well. So, you know, we don't like people touching our quarterback.
0: How has Antoine developed from spring ball and now to week 2?
14: So he moved up last season mid-year against Legacy, and he actually got us a W that game. And then, you know, he just kept grinding over the spring and kept on improving, working on his arm, working on throw accuracy. And, you know, I mean, he's a quarterback. I trust him with everything. I feel like he could really take us to state this year if we really stay determined as a whole group.
0: What were you kind of seeing from Lamar from their front seven?
14: I think that they were really, really, really good eye candy, but, I mean, all in all, they weren't really that big or good. But, I mean, you know, everybody has their ups and everybody has their goods and their bad side and everything. So, you know, I thought they were pretty aggressive on run blocks, on pass ride. I didn't think they were as aggressive. I think that they kind of just sat down and just looked for the ball and were just ball watching a lot. I feel like we did better on pass rush than we did run blocking.
0: With I know, you know, the game, the Lamar game, you know, just ended, but have you seen anything on Arlington and Martin yet?
14: We have not yet, so we'll be going over that next week.
0: You excited for the Labor Day weekend? You got any plans?
14: I do not. I might go fishing. I might go do some fishing.
0: Bass fishing or just crappie? Or
14: I might do some cat fishing.
0: Yeah, you know, you get the nickname Big Country. Where did that kind of come from? Is that just because you love hunting and fishing, or is that just because you're 6'8", 320 pounds?
14: So I got it my eighth grade year. I was at high school summer workouts, and all the coaches just saw me with the mullet, and they just somebody said, I don't know exactly who said it, they called me Big Country, and it just stuck, so that's me.
0: You ever thought about cutting the mullet?
14: Of course not. That's my pride and joy.
0: You know, just kind of wrapping things up, you know, it is your senior year. Is there any kind of moments that you want to experience or kind of lessons you want to learn this year? Not even, it doesn't have to be football. It can be school related.
14: I don't want to be the group that doesn't not go to playoffs for the first time in a couple of years for Crowley. You know, that's not a good way to go out your senior year, especially, you know, going to a, an

Nipps Canyon, 28-27. Canyon West Plains over Frisco or Friendship Memorial, 48-14. Lubbock Coronado picks a win over Lubbock High, 21-10. Abilene Wiley over Monterey, 49-3. And Lubbock Cooper Liberty over Wolford Friendship, 44-13. Denton shuts out Irving, 56-0. Upset, Mansfield Timberview upsets Denton Ryan, 35-30. Timberview now 2-0. Chisholm Trail over Mesquite, 35-20. Colony blows out Fossil Ridge, 63-0. Ouch. Brewer gets a win over Saginaw, 49-20. Joshua beats Sherman, 37-7. Northside gets a win over Diamond Hill, 10-2. It was Nimitz over Poly, 70-0. South Hills over Dallas Roosevelt, 63-14. Trimble Tech picks up a win over Adamson, 24-6. Odie White just shuts out, blows out, whatever you want to call it, over Dunbar, 54-0. And Arlington Heights just kicks tail when they played Cleburne. Final score there was 63-0. In District 5, Frisco Centennial loses to Dallas Hillcrest, 31-7. Prosper Richland over Heritage, 56-37. Newman Smith picks up a win over Lebanon Trail in 5A, 26-20. Frisco Panther Creek over Liberty, 56-7. Lone Star beats Simon Gratz out of Pennsylvania, 48-24. Reedy nips Frisco High, 17-14. Denton Geyer beats Melissa, 27-9. In District 6, Lucas Lovejoy beats Creekview. They're now 2-0, 63-13. Newman Smith over Lebanon Trail, 26-20. R.L. Turner beats Wilmer Hutchins, 39-32. Richland over Haltom City, 49-21. Richardson nips Naaman Forest, 24-23. Rockwall Heath, 49-46 over Highland Park. And Birdville over Grapevine, 49-31. Garland Rowlett over Crandall, 26-15. Seagaville over Bryan Adams, 59-13. Cougars drop to 1-1. Sunset gets a shutout over Molina, 22-0. The Owls of Garland beat W.T. White, 33-14. Chisholm Trail over Mesquite, 35-20. Corsicana beats North Mesquite, 27-14. Tyler over Tyler Legacy, 62-42. And West Mesquite in the Battle of Mesquite beats Poteet, 51-21. In the Battle of the Boot, Burleson Centennial over Burleson, 28-3. It was Lancaster over Arlington Seguin, 30-7. Little Elm gets by Mansfield Legacy, 42-21. And Midlothian nips Ennis, 7-6. Defensive struggle there against the Lions. In District Class 5A, Division 2, in District 2, it was Palador over Caprock, 28-3. It was Canyon Randall at overtime over Wichita Falls Memorial, 34-35, while Wichita Falls Legacy beats Fort Worth Eastern Hills, 56-16. Midland Greenwood over Cooper, 25-15. Argyle takes care of Terrell, 55-27. Midlothian Heritage loses to Colleyville Heritage in the Battle of the Heritage, 34-23. Graham over Eagle Mountain, no problem with the Steers, 48-0. It was Lucas Lovejoy over Creekview, 63-13. Nevada Community over South Garland, 49-7. Anna upsets Brock, 38-27. It was Salina getting by Argyle Liberty Christian, 35-34. Decatur outslugs Denison, 44-40. Frisco Reedy over Frisco High, 17-14. Emerson over Dallas Kimball, 44-7. It was, Woodrow Wilson loses to Frisco Memorial, 31-27. Frisco Independence gets a win over North Dallas, 49-6. Prosper Richland over Frisco Heritage, 56-37. Panther Creek over Frisco Liberty, by the count of 56-7. Trimble Tech over Dallas Adamson, 24-6. Hillcrest gets a win over Frisco Centennial, 31-7. Thomas Jefferson picks up a win over Dallas A-plus Academy, 57-12. Sunset shuts out Molina, 22-0. Bishop Lynch all over Samuel, 43-24. It was, as we said, West Mesquite over Petite, 51-21. Greenville loses to Quinlan Ford, 49-34. Hallsville gets by Kaufman, 18-6. Sunnyvale over Mount Pleasant by 10, 32-20. Lufkin over Nacogdoches, 37-21. It was Wiley East over Texas High, 44-41. Lindale outdoes Whitehouse, 46-42. Seguin loses to Lancaster, 30-7. It was Joshua over Sherman, 37-30. And Colleyville Heritage over Midlothian Heritage, 35-24. Don't forget this Friday, Crowley and Martin, as we take on the Warriors. First time we've ever played them. They got a real good running back. So Crowley's going to have to tackle real, real well. Let's now go.

0: over to Class 4A, Division 2, or Division 1, District 2. Tascosa over Canyon, 28-27 out in West Texas. Dalhart over Pampa, 34-30. Hereford over Friona, 30-20. Dumas over Plainview, 49-28. Big Spring now 0-2. They lose to Andrews, 42-34. Greenwood over Lubbock Cooper, 25-15. Dumas gets by Plainview, as we said, 49-28. San Angelo Lakeview blows out Snyder, where Grant Taft went to high school and coached, 62-0. Kennedale, the Wildcats get a win over Alvarado, 35-26. Van Alstine over Aubrey, 40-36. Carrollton Ranchview over Ferris, 51-20. Ponder shuts out Castleberry, 60-0. Paradise gets a win over Godley, 50-29. How about this score? Lake Dallas 7, Peaster nothing. Greyhounds couldn't score in a defensive battle. Had a couple of those this week. Robinson over Springtown. Springtown now 0-2, 38-35. Benbrook over Gainesville, 63-25. Odie White over Dunbar, 54-0. Irving MacArthur picks up a win over Fort Worth Southwest, 24-14. Pecos over Western Hills, 20-14. Carter Riverside beats Venus, 63-6. Northside gets a win over Diamond Hill Jarvis, 10-2. And Kennedale, as we said, beat Alvarado, 35-26. Let's go to District 6, DISD. It was a Van over a Carter, 22-3. Conrad gets a win over the Kemp Yellow Jackets, 32-14. It was Frisco Emerson over Kimball, 44-7. Jacksonville over Pinkston, 49-6. Waxahachie Life over Spruce, 48-21. R.L. Turner over Wilmer Hutchins, 39-32. Cattle Mills, the Foxes, gets a win over Bullard, 36-21. Hallsville over Kaufman, 18-6. Paris North Lamar over Maybank, 47-24. And Sanger over Paris, 24-22. So, tell you what, had some good ones there. We'll see what happens next. Now we'll get ready for the schedules coming up this week. Again, Crowley and Martin, 7 o'clock at Martin. Should be fun. We'll see what kind of the, because, you know, see what the team looks like now. And then we will get ready for district play starting next week when Skyline comes to town. That'll be at Crowley, of course, on the 18th. So, all right, let's go over the schedules for this week. Class 6A, District 2. Nobody in district just yet. Midland will take on Amarillo. Midland Lee will play El Paso Eastlake. Odessa Permian goes to Abilene. That'll be at Shotwell. And then Abilene Cooper will play San Angelo Central. Odessa will be at San Antonio Johnson. District 3 non-district. Aledo at Trinity at Farrington Field. Red Oak will take on Arlington. Fort Worth Halton will take on Bowie. Lamar will take on Justin Northwest. Arlington Martin, as we said, Crowley Friday at 7. Sam Houston goes to Cleburne. Sam Houston could be 3-0 after this week. Granbury at Irving, and Weatherford goes to Fort Worth Paschal. District 4, Byron Nelson will take on Rockwall Heath. Keller will play McKinney Boyd. Keller Central will take on Carrollton Creekview. Timber Creek will be at Capel. Southlake Carroll and Allen should be an interesting matchup. Could Southlake get off the Schneiden and get their second win, or is Allen that good? Allen's that good. Boswell will take on Flower Mound, and Northwest Eaton will take on Prosper Rock Hill. District 5, Denton Braswell at Plano West. Boy, it's a big one here. Waxahachie at Denton Guyer. That'll be a fun trip. Boswell will take on Flower Mound. Flower Mound Marcus will play Pierce. Wakeland will take Garland Rowlett. Louisville and Denton Ryan. Richardson Berkner will take on Hebron. And McKinney will take on Little Elm. District 6, Allen at Southlake. Dallas Jesuit takes on Forney. McKinney at Little Elm, as we said. McKinney Boyd goes to Keller. Newman Smith at Princeton. Prosper taking on Austin Westlake. That'll be a good one. Northwest Eaton and Prosper Rock Hill. And then Frisco Reedy will take on Walnut Grove. District 7, Capel will take on Keller Timber Creek. Plano at Mansfield. South Grand Prairie and Plano East will battle. Denton Braswell will take on Plano West. Richardson will take on Timberview. Timberview could be 3-0. Hebron and Richardson Berkner. Lake Highlands against Lake Ridge. That'll be a good war. Pierce will take on Flower Mound Marcus. District 8, Haltom City at Arlington Bowie. Grand Prairie at Skyline. LD Bell at Satchi, Alito at Trinity, Irving versus Granberry. MacArthur will take on Azle, who's 1-1. Nimitz will take on South Garland, and South Grand Prairie will take on Plano East. District 9, Garland at Marshall. That's a nice little road trip. Rowlett at Frisco Wakeland. Satchi at LD Bell. McKinney North will take on Lakeview Centennial. Denton at North Garland. Irving Nimitz at South Garland. Mesquite Horn at Wiley. And then Roy City will be at Wiley East. That Wiley game with Mesquite Horn is on Thursday. Forney will take on Dallas Jesuit. Longview goes to Ruston, Louisiana. Mesquite Horn at Wiley. Lancaster will take on North Forney. And Melissa will take on Rockwall. And Crowley and Arlington Martin. Dallas Skyline will take on Grand Prairie Saturday. Duncanville and DeSoto noon at the Cotton Bowl in Dallas. Mansfield will take on Plano. Mansfield Lake Ridge will take on Richardson. North Crowley will take on Humble Summer Creek. Red Oak will play Arlington, and Waxahachie again will take on Denton Geyer in Class 6A. All right, let's go down to Class 5A for this week. And got some good matchups. Again, if you'd like to sponsor football tonight, give us a call at 214-776-2544, 214-776-2544. Class 5A Division 1, Abilene takes on Odessa Permian. Lubbock will take on San Angelo Lakeview. Azle and Irving MacArthur, Denton at North Garland. Sherman at Argyle Liberty Christian. Saginaw at Garland Neiman Forest. Grapevine will take on Fossil Ridge of Keller. And Seguin will take on Chisholm Trail Brewer at Richland. Northside at Western Hills. Weatherford and Pascal. Diamond Hill Jarvis will take on Polly. Bryan Adams will take on Fort Worth South Hills. Venus and Trimble Tech will battle. O.D. White will take on Frisco Liberty. And Arlington Heights will play Alito. Frisco Centennial at Nevada Community. Heritage at R.L. Turner. Frisco Lebanon at Trail at North Mesquite. Lone Star will take on Cedar Hill. Melissa at Rockwall. Liberty will take on O.D. White. Frisco Reedy will take on Prosper Walnut Grove. Princeton will take on Newman Smith. Highland Park will take on Tyler. That'll be at Highland Park, Highlander Stadium. Birdville will have to travel to Burleson. District 7, Crandall will take on Terrell. Bryan Adams again will take on South Hills. West Mesquite at Texas High. Mesquite will take on Tyler Legacy. And finally in District 8, Burleson Centennial will take on Ennis. Cedar Hill takes on Lone Star. Cleburne and Sam Houston. Again, DeSoto and Duncanville at the Cotton Bowl this Saturday at noon. Lancaster at North Forney, Mansfield Legacy at Colleyville Heritage, Mansfield Summit at Midlothian Heritage, and then Midlothian at Lucas Lovejoy. Then Class 5A Division 2. District 4 starts district play, so Salina is open. Anna will take on Frisco Panther Creek in district. Denison at Prosper Richland. Frisco will take on Frisco Independence, and Emerson will take on Memorial. So you are ready and caught up and getting ready for high school football coming up this week. Should be fun. Crowley and Martin. Kickoff is set for 7. Well, the stage is set for this Saturday. Ohio State and Texas, Saturday night, 6:30 in Austin. If the Horns win this, I said this earlier, they could run the table. We'll have to see. And don't forget, ET home opener against Northwestern State this Saturday at 6 o'clock at Memorial Stadium in Commerce. So hopefully all our teams will win this week. That would be East Texas, Texas, and Crowley. And hopefully Skyline can pick up a win before we start district play. That's going to do it for the best sports show on the internet. Don't forget Crowley and Martin on Friday at 7, and then we get ready for district play. And as always, hook 'em horns and go Eagles. Let's see if we can beat Ohio State and go 2-0 with those Longhorns. See you next time on this show.
1: With your BGC Sports Network Brief, I'm Jonna Jackson. Golf icon Tiger Woods pleaded no contest to a reduced charge of willful and wanton reckless driving, resolving the legal proceedings surrounding his March 2026 rollover car crash on Jupiter Island. Prosecutors originally charged Woods with driving under the influence, with property damage and refusing a drug test after his SUV clipped a truck and rolled over. While a breathalyzer test showed zero alcohol, officers observed signs of impairment, and court documents noted he had prescription medications, including painkillers, in his system. Under the terms of the plea agreement, the original DUI charge was dropped. The judge ordered a 5-year suspension of his driver's license, imposed approximately $2,000 in fines and court fees, and issued a strict warning that any driving during the suspension would result in immediate jail time. With your BGC Sports Network brief, I'm Jonna Jackson.
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3: Oh, yeah. School is back in session. And I get to be in my studio without all these kids. Celebrate good times. Let's go.
4: I can just imagine him in a meeting. You know, yes, this is the contract I've been waiting for. Thank you very much, Steve. Thank you very much, Jerry. And he signs his name, and then he stands up and he says, I'm going to go ahead and have the surgery now.
3: You can't turn football over 17 times and think you're going to win a game. Can't do it. Won't do it.
5: $230 million. Guaranteed. That's just filthy.
4: I mess up his name. I can't even get it. That's a kitty. That's a kitty? That's a kitty.
3: But at the same time, oh, we're going to shackle them in? We're going to take over?
4: You are not Diana Prince. This is not the mascara.
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0: 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Big day, talking not only sports, but news of all kinds. Also, welcome to those checking us out on this sick podcast and getting a sick taste over on Spotify, Google Podcasts, Apple Podcasts, Overcast, Pocket Cast, and Radio Public. And if you agree with me or not about this show that we're about to have, well, you know what I always say? I don't give a flip. You can hit me up on X at this sick show and at this sick host. And lastly, I must always give a shout out to all my sick listeners over in the land of the Lucky Charms, Ireland, the home of that yummy dim sum, Hong Kong, Morocco, Sweden, with your Swedish meatball swimming in a big bowl of marinara, Portugal, the home of ports, Canada, with all your maple syrup, Mises, Skinwalkers, Bigfoots, and Yetis. Mexico, the home of avocados from Mexico. Pakistan, oh, no pulling on the turtles, no pulling on the nunos, and no pulling on the Punjabi. Thank you, come again. Thailand, home of the Thais. Japan, the home of Kushila. Germany, Tonka. Peru, home of the Linas. India, shining bright like a diamond. The Netherlands, home of Geppetto and that little wooden boy who, well, he wasn't a boy, but he wanted to be a boy, but he was wooden. And every time he lied, his nose got longer and longer and longer and longer. That makes me think about my children and my grandchildren. But we ain't going there today. The Philippines, home of the most beautiful beaches and volcanoes. Poland, home of that delicious pierogi. Brazil, home of one of the greatest soccer players to ever grace a soccer field, Pele. Singapore, with your magnificent waterfalls in your airport. Ukraine, the breadbasket of Europe. Costa Rica, with your incredible national parks. Colombia, hold up, I got my dark roast. Hold on. And I'm having a time with this lid all of a sudden. Hold on. Yeah, I needed that. Woo! Makes my soul come alive. And yes, these United States of America. Yo, I'm back, and I caught you looking for the same thing, but this is a new thing. Check out what I bring. As the preseason is here, the main season is around the corner, and the Dallas Cowboys are getting ready to do something this year. Now, analysts are projecting that the Dallas Cowboys, they think they're going to be somewhere around 8.5 to 9.5 wins this season. And I couldn't agree with them less. I think we're going to get 10 games. 10.5 to be exact. We won't be undefeated. And yeah, we'll lose about 4 good games, probably 3 of them at home. You know how we do. Somebody else comes in our yard and we can't win the game. But we can go on the road and win. But that's what the Vegas experts and the sports book analysts are saying. They're putting Dallas around 8.5 to 9.5 wins. That puts them on the fringe of the NFC playoff picture. Picture this. And this is just a hypothetical. What if the Dallas Cowboys fooled everybody and won 13 games? I'm just throwing a hypothetical out there. And if we won the 13 games, we got the NFC East on lock. Because the Eagles, season now. When the season come back starts, they become the Uggles. The Uggles ain't doing nothing this year. The Washington Skinwalkers ain't doing nothing this year. The New York Giants definitely ain't doing nothing this year. So the Cowboys should come out on top in the NFC East. Now, I will say this. Now, no, all jokes aside, I'm concerned about Washington. I'm concerned about the Skinwalkers. This may be the Skinwalkers' best year. And I'm not afraid to admit it. And I admit it to my brother-in-law, Lawrence Bryson Sr., who is a diehard Skinwalker fan. They might have a really good team. They got a good offense. They got a great defense. All they need is a halfway decent offense, bruh. And then their special teams is supposed to be nice this year. So with all that going on, it might be a battle for the NFC East this year between the Dallas Cowboys and the Washington Skinwalkers. Now, I say that with all sincerity and conjecture. But I see those two at the top, honestly. Washington may start out on top. I just know this. The Dallas Cowboys can't afford to lose more than five games. You lose more than five games this year with these teams stacked as much as they are, guess what's going to happen? You ain't going to win the playoffs. You ain't going to get in the playoffs. But my heart's desire is not just to get into the playoffs. Let me just say that. Let me be real today. That's not my heart's desire. That's not my Christmas wish. I'll put it like that. My desire is for the Cowboys to win their second playoff game. Well, I guess they got to win their first to get to the second. So let me rephrase that now that I'm thinking about it. Yeah, my Christmas wish is for Dallas to get in the playoffs, number one. Win game number one of the playoffs, number one. Home field advantage because you won the NFC East. And then turn around and win game number two. And the next thing you know, you're playing for the NFC Championship. And if everything goes right, if deuces are wild, if you got A's across the board, if you're shooting 98% from the free throw line, and you're shooting 64% from three-point range, 89 under the basket, and you make a hole-in-one, all those things have to come together in order for the Cowboys to get to the Super Bowl. I'm just a realist. I'm being real as I can be. I love my Dallas Cowboys. I ain't gonna lie. I live and breathe Dallas Cowboys. I've been doing it since I was a kid, 7 years old. You've heard my story before. 7 years old, I've been following the Dallas Cowboys. And I was the one in the family that was hated because I followed the Dallas Cowboys. You either were a Pittsburgh Steelers fan, blah, blah. Or you were a Washington Skinwalker fan. Almost threw up in my mouth. But I was a Dallas Cowboy fan, so you know, I'm used to hearing it. I'm used to winning. And for the last 31 years, unfortunately, I'm used to losing. But I've heard it all. I've heard Stephen A. on there just laughing. Just you wait. Just you wait. Sitting up there, prophesying over my Cowboys. Sitting up there, speaking stuff into the atmosphere over my Cowboys. Let me say this, Stephen A. If you're out there and you ever hear this and you're listening, you start talking about just wait with the Cowboys and this, that, the other, and blah, blah, blah, after you done boosted them up and said that they look like a perennial playoff team, and then you say, just wait, and you start that foolishness this year. I bind you. Oh, yeah. I bind you. And every word that come out of your mouth about the Dallas Cowboys. No, don't say nothing. No, you bound. You already bound. There ain't nothing you can do about it. I'm just tired of folks talking. Just yapping. Yap. And then their team ain't going to do nothing. That's what kills me. You want to talk about a team that is at least mediocre. And your team can't even win 3 games in a season? Come on, bro. Come on, you know who I'm talking about. Your team was 8-9-2. And you gonna talk about act like the Dallas Cowboys ain't did nothing? Okay. I hear you. And I especially don't want to hear it from them. Raiders. Every time I hear that name, I just want to just... What is the word? It's not exfoliate. That's the first word that came to mind. What is the word? What do you expel? I just want to expel. When I hear them talk about the... Raiders... So Vegas, you got my Cowboys at 8.5, 9.5. Okay. I beg to differ. But the thing about it is, this schedule we got, check this out. We hold the Dallas Cowboys. We hold the 13th easiest strength of schedule, which gives us a great opportunity to stack the wins. Wow. We're rebuilding our defense. Wow. We're getting our offense to be on one accord. Oh, yeah. This could be a great year for the Dallas Cowboys. And I'm going to leave it there. Okay? I hear you right now. I bind you. All of you, I bind you bound. All right. We got to go pay some bills. Make sure you come back because we want to talk about the Nashville Falls. Yeah. We got to talk about that. Right here on this sick show.
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20: 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Oh, we're back. 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One. In case you haven't heard, there's a little thing going around about the WNBA. And it's concerning transgender athletes. And transgender athletes are trying to get into the WNBA. And the WNBA is now having to rewrite their charter because within their charter, it says any person and does not state woman. It does not state man. It says any person, right? Okay. There's been a lot of pushback about this. A lot of people are saying that, you know, men who find themselves or call themselves to be women shouldn't participate in women's sports. Well, I got news for you. I absolutely agree. You can't put a man in the middle of women and thinking that they can compete with a man. It doesn't work. And I've known some talented women. I played with a couple of women just in scrimmage who were bad to the bone in college, when I was in college. And when I got serious, there was no stopping me. They couldn't play defense. And it just may be with that individual person in that regard. But when it comes to going to the hole and going up over them and dunking over them with my chin over the rim, they can't do that. Not yet. And the fact of the matter is that men are just more physical. We're physical. We don't believe in just, you know, backing you down. We believe in running over you. And I guarantee you, anytime a man runs over a woman full speed, there's going to be consequences and repercussions for the lady. Now, I know you're sitting there saying, well, that's a male chauvinist point of view. That's a male chauvinist way of saying it. You're a male chauvinist. No, I'm not. I got two daughters. And when they were in school, through junior high and high school, I wanted them to play sports. Get in there and play basketball. Run track. Do what you got to do. If you're good enough to make the man's team, the boys' team, then make the boys' team.
0: I back any woman who dares to play in the NBA. See, a lot of you don't know, there was a woman who actually got drafted. She's the only woman to be drafted in the NBA to play on a team. I think her name is, was it Althea Gibson? Or was Althea Gibson in tennis? But there was a woman. She was a really tall woman, too. And she was drafted to play in the NBA and then turned around and got pregnant. And once she got pregnant, she couldn't play. And they never asked her to come back after that. Hold on a second. Let me Google right quick. What was the woman's name who was drafted to play in the NBA years ago? Let's see if we Google. It says her name was, oh, I was way off. Her name was Lucia Harris, also known as Lucia Harris Stewart. She was selected in the seventh round of the 1977 NBA draft as the 137th overall pick by the New Orleans Jazz, making her the first and only woman ever officially drafted in the NBA. Well, there you go. Althea Gibson was in tennis. But Lucia Harris, yeah, she was drafted. She's the only woman that's ever done it. And as good as Caitlin Clark is, she didn't get drafted in the NBA. And as frail as she seems, I'm just saying, allegedly, I don't know, but allegedly, the way that the women were knocking her down the last 2 years, now she ain't taking no junk. She up all up in their face now, and I applaud her for that. But and Sophie Cunningham got her back. Way to go, Soph. But Caitlin Clark would not be able to play in the NBA, let alone start in the NBA, unless there's some politics going on and they just want her to be in there. There's a guy, and his name is Clay Travis. He's a sports radio host. And he basically came out and said, I'm going to buy a team, a franchise team, in the WNBA. I'm going to take $10 million. I'm going to buy a team, and I'm going to call them the Nashville Balls. And he said he named them the Nashville Balls because of the Balls, the B-O-L-S, you know, the Volunteers. Now, he said this jokingly, right? After he proposed buying a WNBA expansion franchise for the city of Nashville. He said on social media, he would have an all-inclusion policy in the women's sports if he had his own sports league. His remarks drew widespread media coverage, online debate, and commentary across sports and political commentary platforms. Well, yeah, it did. Because this is a hot subject. I got a snippet of what he said, so I want to play that for you so he can explain himself what he said, because I don't want to put words in his mouth. Here he is, and this is courtesy of Fox Sports.
13: I want a WNBA franchise. I'm prepared to be the majority owner of that franchise, and I will move them to Nashville. We will call them the Nashville Balls, B-A-L-L-S, which kind of has a nice little ring with the Nashville Vols, which is the Volunteers for people who are not familiar with Tennessee athletics. So we would be the Nashville Balls, and it would be the most inclusive team in the history of women's athletics. We would have an entirely trans men pretending to be women roster. We would never lose a game, waiting to hear back from the WNBA. Nashville has historically been a very prominent, supportive city for women's basketball. I think it would be a fantastically successful franchise, and I'm excited to be the biggest, best, most successful owner of a WNBA franchise in the history of the league.
0: I hear you. Yeah, I hear you. Will he do it? I don't think so. I don't think so. And if he were to attempt something like that, it would be tremendous backlash. And I guarantee you, there's some that might see it, but I don't think you would sell out the arena. Then again, you know, it just came to my mind. Have you ever seen that movie, Joanna Man? Yeah, that's what it would be like. I remember that movie. What's the guy's name who played Joanna? He plays a good transgender. He's done it a few times. He did it in Life. Remember that movie with Eddie Murphy and Martin Lawrence? Live. Yeah, that movie. He said, "You were scared, weren't you? Don't be scared. Don't be scared." Oh, what is his name? Ah, it's on the tip of my tongue. Anyway, let me get back to this. It would be like Joanna Man being in the league if you let a transgender in the WNBA. That's your homework. Go find the movie Joanna Man, and you'll see what I'm talking about. I think Joanna Man was averaging 60-some points a game. That's what it would be like. He, she, would never pass the ball. And they would go court to court dunking the ball. And they would be backing down the other women of the WNBA. And it doesn't matter if you're, you know, Angel Reeves or what's the other girl? Aisha. It wouldn't matter. Joanna Man would back you down and dunk on you. Aja Wilson, who is a great WNBA player, by the way. I have nothing against her. Joanna Man would come in there and do whatever it is she wanted to do. I'm just trying to cover all bases here. I'm not trying to offend anybody. I'm just trying to cover all bases. And I know people are going to be offended by my comments, but hey, I told you in the beginning, I'm not going to do that. That's only in the intro. I'm not going to do that right now. But that it wouldn't fly. Now, let me say this. If there was a transgender league, that might go. They play against other transgender athletes. That would be interesting. That would be real interesting, to say the least. But the WNBA ain't gonna do it. Not gonna do it. Yeah. Commissioner, what's her name? What is her name? I can't think of her name right now. It'll come to me. She ain't having it. She ain't having it. I'm just telling you right now. This commissioner is not having it. She already got a problem on her hand with Sophie Cunningham saying what she said. And not everybody in the WNBA is on board with transgender athletes coming into the WNBA. Matter of fact, there's more pushback than there is applause. And when there's more pushback than applause, that tells you a mouthful right there. The United States of America is a lot of things. We are the melting pot of the world. Yes, we are, hands down. There is nobody like the United States when it comes to people from other religions and other walks of life coming into the United States and having a life within the United States. But that's as far as it goes. Because if you was trying to take a transgender team to Russia, they ain't ever coming back. You saw what happened to Brittany Griner. And we know, because she was a WNBA superstar and transgender, we know for a fact. What'd you say? She's not transgender? Yeah, okay. I'll let you hold that one. Yeah, I'll let you hold that one. Anyway, because she is quote unquote, you know, the L word, Russia put her in jail. Russia was talking about 20 years in jail, in prison. Hard labor. Because Russia doesn't play that. They see it as a sign of weakness. They see it as a sign of perversion. So do Muslims. Muslims see it as a sign of perversion. So do Bible-believing Christians. We see it the same way. Why? Because God's word sees it the same way. Now, let me just tell you this. The thing I love most about America is that we are entitled to our opinions. And just like a whole, everybody got their own opinions. But opinions are like, you know, everybody's got one. That's what I meant to say. I had that back. My dyslexia is kicking in right about now. But United States ain't ready for nothing like that. And the world definitely ain't going to go for that. But I ain't gonna lie, it would be interesting to see. I'm just saying. All right. We got a commercial break we gotta go to. When we come back, I'm gonna go back to last month. Something happened. Everybody talked about it and I didn't get to talk about it. So I'm gonna talk about it when we come back. Don't you touch that dial. As they used to say. Don't scroll, don't flip, don't close out your app. We'll be right back. Right here on this sick show.
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21: 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And I submit to you, even in the NFL, which, you know, some would make an analogy between that and chattel slavery, but I digress, okay? Mm-hmm. But the point here was that you got a... Forget his age, his body of work, his experience, all of what he's done in his era, which is different than Jordan's era, which is different from, you know, Magic and Bird's era, right? Mm-hmm. These were different times and what he's accomplished with different teams. So to your point about chasing rings, yeah, I think everybody should be doing that.
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0: 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Okay. There was something that happened back on the 4th of July, I believe. Hold on a second. Let me switch to this dark rose. My throat is hurting. Hold on. Man, I was thirsty. Ah.

audacious, high altitude marriage proposal, which was soon followed by an arrest. Russian climbers Angela Nikola and Ivan Birkus were the subject of a 2024 Netflix documentary a long time ago, back in 2024, called Skywalkers, A Love Story, and it was about their rooftopping exploits and budding romance. They were dressed in all black. It was 100 degrees that day. They were wearing masks, no tethers, which was insane. And the two balanced on a narrow ledge and appeared to kiss atop the New York skyscraper's antenna as news helicopters buzzed by. The banner read, "When the power of love beats the love of power, the world needs peace." Okay. Let's break down that phrase. When the power of love beats the love of power, oh, the world knows peace. Not needs peace, knows peace. See, I don't have my glasses on. That's what I get. My fault. My bad. I take that one. That was on me. I thought it said something else, but it did. Okay. This skyscraper, the antenna, rises up about 1,454 feet above Midtown Manhattan. They were up there for a little bit. As they lingered, I know it got hot and all that black. And after the proposal, as a matter of fact, he got down on one knee on this spire. Do you realize, everybody, my capable audience out there, do you realize how high 1,454 feet is up? And you're gonna get down on one knee on a platform that was only built to hold, what, a pigeon? And you gonna propose and then kiss? And you had no tether. That means if you had a slipped and fell, you were gone. You were gone. You would have kissed that pavement thoroughly. I mean, it would have been like, ah, and then, mwah. And you would have been no more. They were up there on this metal thing. It was 100 degrees in New York on that day. So you know when you're up higher, you're closer to the sun, huh? Heat rises, y'all. Cold air compresses, it goes down. Heat rises. So they were hot, they were sweaty, and they're up there kissing, hugging, and talking on the top of this thing. Oh, and let's not forget, they were taking selfies. 1,454 feet up in the air on an antenna which could electrocute you. You have no tether. You could hit the ground at any second, and you're up there taking selfies, kissing and smooching. It would have been really funny, though, if he had a drop the ring and the ring went all the way down to the Midtown Manhattan street. That would have been hilarious. Because when they came down immediately, the police emergency service units, officers, were right there waiting. As soon, matter of fact, they all

0: officers were going up the ladder as they were coming down. Police body camera showed an officer calling out to them and explaining, "You can't be up here." Well, duh. Duh.
1: Pointing.
0: I mean, double dun dun dun. Of course you can't be up there. And then they're going to say, and you heard it on the camera, "We're engaged." Woo! Whoopty. Freaking do. You were almost engaged in a lethal fall. I'm just going to say this. God loves y'all. He really loves y'all. If it was me trying to climb up here and me and my wife, we would be gone. We wouldn't make it. We wouldn't even have made it halfway up there. I'd have been like, babe, what are you doing? "I'm tired. I can't hold on. I can't hold on either." Well, I guess we can and hug each other and fall together. Yeah, right. What is wrong with people? Just to do something that nobody else has done? Okay, I get that. But I ain't gonna put my life on the line, like, not like that. I mean, I'll step in front of a bullet, yeah. I'm taking my chances with that. But I'm not going up to the top 1,454 feet up in the freaking air just to say, "Will you marry me?" Could have did that on the ground, bro. Matter of fact, I'm going to tell you just how I did it. I did it like nobody else did. And I haven't heard of anybody doing it my way. I went to my wife's mother. As my wife was cleaning up for New Year's, cleaning up her mom's house, her apartment. And while she was cleaning up, I said, "Miss Bryson," I said, "can I talk to you for a second?" She says, "Yes, okay, all right." She wondered what I was doing. I got down on one knee, grabbed her hand, opened up the case, and I said, "Will you give me permission to marry your daughter?" Oh! You should have seen her smiling. She looked at the ring like, "Look at this ring. Oh, yes, you can marry my daughter." That's how you do it. And I didn't have to climb 1,454 feet on a hot metal ledge to get my wife to say, "I do." That's crazy. And I know this next statement is going to be controversial, but when it's stupid stuff like this being done, you know, climbing up to volcanoes and hanging off the ledge, being on top of the mountain when the volcano is erupting, or, you know, diving down to the Titanic, or stupid stuff like that. When it comes to that, you don't ever see no brothers engaged in foolishness like that. I'm just saying. You are not going to see. I ain't going to say never. I'm not going to say that, because then a brother going to make me out of a lie if I say it. But the majority of the time, like 99% of the time, you ain't going to see no brothers doing stuff like that. And if I see a brother trying to do some stupid mess like that, after you're done, we are revoking your black man card. You are not a black man. I'm just being real. Cause ain't no brother I know doing that. Shoot. You know what I mean? You know, go on a boat, you know, and go to the top of the boat like the Titanic and be at the railing and say, you know, just like the Titanic, and then propose at the railing. Oh, you could do that. Yeah, you can do that. But do you hang off the backside of the boat, both of you swinging with the propeller right under your feet, and say, will you marry me? If you fail, or if that rope broke, that would be the shortest marriage proposal ever on the planet Earth. I'm just keeping it real. Needless to say, they went to jail. Their bond was set at whatever it was set at. I don't even think I have that information in front of me. Do I have that information? No. But they had to bond out, of course. And they did because they got money. It's crazy what you can do when you got money. The stuff that you can get out of. You know, that's not a felony. I don't think. I think that's sort of like a misdemeanor, but yeah, it's unauthorized misdemeanor. Gonna climb up a 102-story building to take a selfie and propose. Y'all done lost y'all's mind. Definitely. Mind is gone. And sadly, something like that is going to happen. I'm not wishing it on nobody. I'm just saying, sadly, something crazy is going to happen if somebody try to do that again. Climbing up the side of skyscrapers and stuff. So, no, stop before you fall. Stop before you lose your life. And then what? You really stuck now in eternity. Unless you're living for the Lord. And now that I'm living for the Lord, ain't no doubt that I love him. I'm done. All right, coming up next, he's back. The hashtag brother baseball himself, Mr. Willie Epting Jr. Woo! I can't wait to hear what he's got to say. It's been a long time since he left you. Now he's got to bring you something to step to. Step to. Step to. Willie Epting Jr. is coming up next. Hey, I'll see you next time right here on this set show.

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2: With your BGC Sports Network brief, I'm Nick Quick. Pro Football Hall of Famer and Dallas Cowboys legend Emmitt Smith is facing a $2.5 million fraud lawsuit filed in Delaware Chancery Court by Kutua LLC, the economic development arm of the Eastern Band of Cherokee Indians. In 2023, Kutua issued a $2.5 million loan to Smith, his business partner David Mosley, and their firm 413 Solutions to fund a proposed Texas solar energy venture named Project Exodus. Kutua alleges that Smith's group relied on false revenue projections and promised fast repayment, but the solar farm was never built. Kutua is suing for breach of contract, fraud, and the principal amount plus accrued interest. Smith and his business representatives have not yet publicly responded to the suit. With your BGC Sports Network brief, I'm Nick Quick.
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3: From the highest point of fake Texas, it's the hashtag brother of baseball, Willie Epstein Jr.
4: The man.
5: Well, ladies and gentlemen, as I stare at the calendar of 2026, I have noticed that we are in the last week of August for the season of baseball. Willie Epting Jr., shake back, nope, hashtag Brothers of Baseball Show, BGC Sports Network. It is your boy, man, holding it down. We are rolling solo once again, of course, back after an off week. I am slowly matriculating my way back onto the diamond and back to the microphone in order to deliver you guys all the good stuff regarding baseball, because it is just that. And not only just Major League Baseball, because the Little League World Series is going on as the airing of this show. And I'm going to be talking a little bit about the Little League World Series and one Anthony Johnson and his compadre, or his comrade, or his contemporary, or whatever you want to call it. That, of course, being what's his name? I forgot. Just that quick. Oh, here we go. that, of course, would be his comrade, his fellow left-hander, and that is Cooper Thiessen. So we're going to get to that here in just a second. We got all things baseball, good, bad, and ugly. Power rankings, the Don't Jump Minute coming in the second half, or in the second segment, rather. Third segment, yes, we will continue the power rankings, and we will get to the hashtag look ahead. But before we actually get into anything, first and foremost, this first segment, it is being brought to you by the Big Game Christian Sports Network. I'm telling you right now, thank you guys for tuning in to the hottest Future Forward Online sports network in the collective galaxy, the BGC Sports Network. Hashtag BGCSN1 and hashtag BGCSN2. Stream us while you work, clean, cook, or all of that at home on Alexa by saying, "Alexa, start BGC Sports Network," and check us out at bgcsports.net for schedules and upcoming events. And one thing that is on the horizon, as a matter of fact, it is here, and that is football tonight. Of course, those Crowley Eagles looking to soar above the competition here in North Texas. Okay, before we get to any baseball or any of the things that is on the docket, the word came out Tuesday afternoon. Iconic queen of country, beloved philanthropist. I can't even think of enough superlatives to describe this young lady. Dolly Parton has passed away at the age of 80. You may remember her from some movies that she's done. One of my favorite movies of all time is 9 to 5, when she played Dora Lee. I can't remember her last name on the show, on the movie, but Dora Lee. And she was the ditzy secretary for Mr. Hart, and the dream that they had, and they chronicled that. That was, to me, that is one of my favorite movies of all time. And of course, all the things she's done in entertainment and the world of musicry, musicry or whatever you want to call it, just the music industry itself, the generations that she has impacted, not just on stage, but off stage. She is one of my favorite entertainers of all time. And for Dolly Parton, who had really just begun to get back into the things in terms of performing on a regular basis. I know that there was going to be some events that she was going to be doing that she had to cancel. Her doctor told her that you did not need to be doing any traveling around this, you know, during this period. She had some procedures that she needed to get done. But Dolly Parton, to me, was really one of, when people talk about dime or dozen, this time in a good way, man, Dolly Parton was a dime out of, I don't know. She was just, to me, a princess, a queen, so graceful, obviously entertaining, and so very attractive that we all remember what she was famous for. That I'm not going to go into this at this moment. But Dolly Parton, to me, man, she was one of those women and one of those people that really stood on her principles, and she really didn't care too much about what other people's opinions of some of the things that she stood up for. One thing that I remember her standing up for was when Beyonce did the country album, and some of her fans, they kind of criticized her by saying, why is Beyonce taking on country music? Why are you supporting that? And her response basically was, look, art is art. Art is art. It doesn't matter what color the person is that's making it, what gender they are. Art is art. And I love that about Dolly Parton, because it came out in her performances, whether it was on stage or on screen or wherever. Just one of my all-time favorites. And when I found out the news on Tuesday, I actually texted a couple friends of mine. I was like, yo, did you hear that Dolly Parton passed? And they were like, no, I didn't. Yeah, she passed. And I really got teary-eyed because of, you know, not simply because of everything that I'm in or going through right now, but because, and I'm going to save this. I'm going to come back on the Dump Jump Minute in the next segment. But what I'm saying is that when you reach a certain point in your existence, man, things that used to matter just don't matter anymore. And you become more compassionate, you become more empathetic, and you really become more of a human that should and would exemplify the love of Christ. So rest in peace, Dolly. She was 80 years young when she passed. They said that she passed away peacefully at her Nashville home around family members. And again, I'm going to save a little bit of this for the next segment and in the Don't Jump Minute. So rest in peace, Dolly. We're going to miss you. Okay, on to some Major League Baseball. I don't know whether to laugh or cry to laugh, or laugh so hard that I'm crying, or crying so much and so hard to where it's just so funny. Because this past week's good, bad, and ugly exemplified all of that essentially in a couple of different games, or in a game, in one game, and for an entire division. So big day. Without further ado, let's bring it back. The good, the bad, and the ugly. All right. So the good from last week, or from the week previous, how about those Milwaukee Brewers? They already have a stud pitcher in Jacob Mizorowski. They have another stud pitcher. I forgot his name just that quick, but he was actually the one that pitched and won this game for the Brewers in this game against the Seattle Mariners. And you could easily say that this was a Green Bay Packers Seattle Seahawks game, because the score was 22-0. 22-0. That means that they scored three touchdowns, and on the last touchdown, they just went for two just for added insult to injury. Now, in this game, or for this particular game, the Brewers had done this only three other times in their history. And I say only because 22 runs ain't no small feat. You just can't get there by saying we're going to go out here and score 22 runs in this particular game on this particular day. But the Brewers really did most of their damage in the final parts of the game. I think they had like four runs in the seventh, five runs in the eighth, and nine runs in the ninth. So you already know that the Seahawks slash Mariners, they were running on fumes in terms of their arms as far as being able to pitch. And you know, when we see games like this, you're going to see position players going out there and having to take the bump because they just ran out of pitchers. Or the game is so far gone, what is the use of bringing any other relief pitchers in? You may as well just save them for the next day or the next series or whatever the case may be, the next game. But look, they got the 3P award. Pitiful, pathetic, and priceless. And the good is that they put the pitiful and the pathetic on Seattle. Now, this is the same Seattle Mariners team that everybody in the world, including me, picked to win the AL West and have a deep run in the playoffs and possibly go to the World Series. But everything in that city and in that franchise, or for that franchise rather, has they've underachieved so miraculously this year. And we're going to get to that here again in just a second. It is unfathomable. In that game, they hit 4 3-run home runs, all by Christian Yelich, David Hamilton, and Luis Lara. And Jake Bowers comes to the plate, and he actually just launches a 2-run shot himself. So the good, the Milwaukee Brewers and their 22-0 spanking of the Green Bay Packers the Seattle Mariners slash Seattle Seahawks. The bad. Okay, how about the AL West, but more in particular, the Astros? The Astros, they relieved their duties of their GM, Dana Brown. I think he had been there for maybe 4 or 5 years. They had gone to the playoffs under Dana Brown. But that team has some decent talent. They have some older talent. Of course with, Jose Altuve and George Springer and the rest. But not only that for them, they have also lost 6 of their last 8 games coming into the taping of this show. And then they are under 500 or below like every other team in the American League West. And not only that, and see, this isn't getting part to the ugly portion of this segment, because the ugly again is the American League West. Why? Coming back on, or talking on the heels of the Astros, who relieved the duties of their general manager, Mr. Brown. How about they're the third team, and there's only 4 teams in this division that have released or fired their general manager this season? Of course, you had the Angels with Perry Manasian gone. You have Athletics, David Frost, who had been there for 20 plus years, also gone. So tell me, ladies and gentlemen, how ironic is it that the only team in this division that still has their general manager that they had at the start of the year is in last place? I'm sorry. No, it's not in last place. They're in first place, but they have underachieved also because continuing with the good, the bad, and the ugly in the American League West, every team, again, 500 or below. Not only that, it gets a whole lot worse, or a whole lot more ugly, or a whole lot more uglier for the American League West. Not only does not one team, not one, has a 500 record better, y'all know how I love these digging into these stats. How about the fact that there are no teams, and the Rock means none, that have a positive run differential? Now, the Mariners, of course, they lost a 22 run, whatever it was, whatever you want to call it, in one game. So for the most part of the season, they're really the only squad that had a positive or plus in the plus minus run category. But again, when you lose 22-0, and I think they lost another game last week. I need to dig into that last week where they lost another game by like 10, by 10 runs. So this team is so ugly. This division is so ugly. The first place team, the Texas Rangers, only has a 48% chance to make the playoffs. They're the division leader, by the way. Tell me, how is it that you could be leading your division going into the last days of August and your percentage opportunity to make the playoffs is under 50%? I can't say, ladies and gentlemen, that I've ever seen anything like this before. So I'm just going to go ahead and say it this way. As a matter of fact, I'm going to let The Rock say it because he says it a lot better than I do. And he said it like this.
4: Absolutely. Undoubtedly. Unquestionably. 100% completely suck.
5: Ridiculous. Ridiculous. The good Milwaukee Brewers, the bad the Astros, and the American League West, and their GM, or their inability to retain GMs, or whatever the case may be, the firing of them, the ugly, the entire American League West. And if I'm not mistaken, even with the time off that I had to take from doing the show for those few months, this is not the first time that the entire American League West has been coined the ugly in the good, the bad, and the ugly. All right, Big Day, come on back on the other side of the break. We're going to get to the Don't Jump Minute and, power rankings and so much more. Hashtag Buzz of Baseball Show. Big Day, baseball fans all over the planet. 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

Welcome back. Second segment of the hashtag Brothers of Baseball show right here on the Big Game Christian Sports Network. It's your boy, Willie Epting Jr. Back on the bump once again, man. So glad to be back on the air with you guys. Thank you for holding it down for me, man, in this tremendously difficult season that I am in. And speaking of just that, we're going to start talking about that here in just a second. Just in case you missed it in the first segment, yes, we did talk a little bit about Dolly Parton. And she passed away, of course, on Tuesday at the ripe young age of 80. We're going to get back to that here in just a second as part of the Don't Jump Minute. And we also brought back the good, the bad, and the ugly Big Day for the first time, and I don't know how long, but I can tell you that the last time we did the power rank or the good, the bad, and the ugly, I'm pretty sure that the American League West was a part of the ugly. And just like that time, it's been named a part of the ugly again in this particular episode. So before we move any further, though, this second segment, it is being brought to you by us. Who is us? We is us. Sorry, babe. We is the Big Game Christian Sports Network. And I'm telling you again right now, thank you guys so much for rocking with us for the last 14 years. You've been supporting the BGC Sports Network, and for the last 8 years, the BGC Sports Network too. So from all of us to all of you, we want to say thank you, thank you, thank you, and more thank yous. And thank you again for continuing to roll with us into the future and beyond. You know what's funny is that I actually asked Big Day, what is the beyond? How do you go beyond the future? So what he told me was, I don't know. So anyway, we're back, man, for the second segment. Glad to have you guys. Thank you guys for checking us out on Facebook and Instagram through the Shake Back Media Group's Instagram feed, as well as Don't Jump. Good grief. Don't Jump is on my mind because I guess I got to hurry up and get to it. But Don't Jump Instagram feed, as well as the feed for Facebook on the BGC Sports Network. So once again, thank you guys out there for all that you do in supporting everything that we are trying to get done here. Okay. So before we actually get to the second segment in terms of baseball, I just really want to comment or talk a little bit about the Don't Jump Minute. And of course, Don't Jump is the life coaching practice that Patrice and I started, and the podcast, Don't Jump the Podcast itself.

excuse me, in a World Series game. Oh, by the way, a feat that has not yet been matched. Mr. October, before the league expanded and expanded its postseason, when the World Series was in October and actually not in November. That this candy bar was named after him. And of these three, my personal favorite, I'm going to rank these in this order. Number three, I will put Babe Ruth. I don't know. It's just something about all those peanuts lumped together like that. Now, I do like Snickers, but Snickers had another thing or another ingredient that maybe offset the peanutty taste to a great degree, which is the nougat. And then number two, I'm going to go with O. Henry. I do love that bar. I wish that they would bring it back. And then Reggie Jackson was my favorite of all time because he was my favorite player during the time that this candy bar actually came out. So number three, I have Baby Ruth. Number two, I have O. Henry. And number one, I have the Reggie Bar. Okay. All right. Big day. We're going to keep on rolling on into the show, man. We got about 4.5 minutes left to go in the segment. I think I want to go ahead and go to the Little League World Series, because what I have been seeing there in the Little League World Series has been nothing short of complete entertainment. And the play. And here's the thing, too, ladies and gentlemen. For those of us that play baseball in the sandlots or in the street or in parks or wherever, you really can feel these kids out here doing it for the love of the game. Now, of course, it is commercialized now and there's sponsorships. And I'm not saying that the kids are getting paid, but I'm not saying that the kids are not getting paid. I'm not saying that the parents are getting paid. But I'm not saying that the parents are not getting paid, too. But, you know, there's all kind of commercialism in it now. It's on various platforms. You can watch it anywhere. But they're doing it for the love of the game. And I saw the country of Curacao. I think it was on either Sunday or Monday. And that's where Atlanta Braves second baseman Ozzie Albies is from. And he actually had a picture taken with that team, and he was on the Curacao team. I want to say it was back in 2008 or 9 or something like that. But I thought that was really cool. But in terms of the play on the field, there's this tandem by the name of Anthony Johnson Jr., AJ Jr., and Cooper Thiessen. They are both pitchers and, of course, hitters for the Iowa team that played New Jersey in one of the earlier rounds of the tournament. Now, Anthony Johnson and both Cooper Thiessen are both left-handers. But here's the thing with Anthony Johnson. In the game against New Jersey, he took the bump. He went 5 innings strong. He allowed 1 hit, and he struck out 15. And, yeah, there's an and. And he hit 3 home runs in the game. This dude hit 3 home runs in 1 game in a 6-0 victory over New Jersey. I'm sorry, a 3-run homer. Let me back up. A 3-run homer. But he hits a 3-run homer. Okay, so let's just break this down. Oh, and let's not forget his comrade, Mr. Thiessen, because together in the game before that, They had combined for 30 strikeouts between the two of them in 2 games. And you want to go and face these two dudes? I don't care who you are. Or I shouldn't say that. But obviously, the intimidation factor is going to be wild when those two hit the bump. But let's go back to Anthony Johnson, because he is the spotlighted person of the show, or the segment, rather. When you think about his stats, his stat line, and what it looked like. We just mentioned it. 5 innings pitched, 3-run homer, struck out 15, allowed 1 hit. So not only did he dominate at the plate and at the dish, this dude had more RBIs with one swing of the bat than the other team had as a whole. This dude had more hits in 1 at bat than the team he faced the entire game. Can you say dominance, ladies and gentlemen?
Because I think you may be a

0: to call it that. I think that is dominance. And for them to be so young, that makes it that much more entertaining for me. And I'm sure a lot of other people out there as well that really love this sport that is called baseball. And for you to put up a tagline like that, I don't care who you playing against. I don't care whether you're playing on in Williamsburg. I don't care if you're playing in New Jersey. I don't care if you're playing on Mars. And I don't care who you're playing against. That's impressive. That is impressive. That is like one of the more impressive, complete stat lines that I have seen on any level in a long time. And we've seen some good ones out there. Shohei Ohtani comes to mind. Because this dude this young cat, Anthony Johnson Jr., I mean, he put on a Shohei Ohtani-like performance, no doubt, on one of the biggest stages that he's ever been on. All right, that is going to wrap it up for segment two of the Hashtag Brothers of Baseball Show. Up next, yeah, we got the power rankings and a hashtag look ahead. Big day, Willie F.T. Jr., y'all coming back and holler at us.
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10: 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The land, the architecture, and to facilitate it. How much? I don't know if anybody's ever put pen to paper for that. Might be less than $1 billion, but even still, is it going to be as iconic as what that building is right now, right here?
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Boy, if I'd have still had them twills in that car, I would be shattering windows in the neighborhood with this one. Anyway, that was back in the day. And speaking back in the day, welcome back to the third and final segment of the Hashtag Brothers Baseball Show, courtesy, of course, of the BGC Sports Network. It's your boy, Willie Epstein Jr. Yep, we here. We here, baby. We here. So many things going on in the world of sports. U.S. Open and tennis for men's and women. College football. High school football. Middle school football. Pop Warner football. Little League World Series. Major Leagues coming down to the final punches of the regular season. Oh, yeah. There's this thing called the NFL that's about to start as well. So this is the time of year where, as a sports fan, you just want to just open all of the presents, whether they belong to you or whether they don't belong to you. All right. Big Day, what is going on, man? The dopest engineer in the game. I have not said that all show, so I'm saying it now to the dopest engineer on the planet. Big Day, baseball fans all over the globe, man, what it is. And, of course, to you, to me, to everybody. Anyway, let me stop rambling. This third and final segment, it is brought to you by the Big Game Christian Sports Network. Your chance to continue to support the BGC Sports Network is finally here. Introducing the BGC merch store, where you can purchase authentic BGC merch like our coffee mugs, the overhyped unofficial slightly censored Turkey Den t-shirt, which is now the Chef's Corner, and the BGC desk mat and more. Just go to the My BGC merch page at bgcsports.net and place your order today. My BGC merch, it is waiting on you. All right. Just in case you missed it in the second segment, homage paid to Anthony Johnson Jr. and his cohort, his comrade, look, what these dudes are doing and in the World Little League World Series is nothing short of phenomenal. Cooper Thiessen and Anthony Johnson Jr., we talked about them, as well as the Don't Jump Minute. Rest in peace, Dolly Parton. She passed away at the young age of 80 on Tuesday. And we talked about the Triple Crown watch with Yordan Alvarez, designated hitter of the Houston Astros. We're going to get to the power rankings here in just a second. Also, what we did discuss is a little bit of nostalgia that Mike Fuji and I had started. Yeah, I brought it back with the Baby Ruth, the O. Henry, and the Reggie Bar. The Reggie Bar was my favorite. The Baby Ruth was my least favorite. So that's what that was.

0: This edition of said power rankings just continues the legacy of the quirkiness that is Major League Baseball. And we touched on it in the first segment, but we're going to get to it here now. So, Big Day, if you don't mind, sir, let's go ahead and cue the music for the power rankings.
1: Power!
0: So we have the top five in the American League. We have the top five in the National League. We have just a bit outside in both leagues. And then we have the top 10 in the majors. So without further ado, let's go ahead and get this thing cracking. All right, number 10. We're going to start in the American League, of course, because that is where my favorite team, the A's, are housed. So we're going to start there. Number five. The Cleveland Guardians, for a team that has won the AL Central for the last consecutive couple of years, they find themselves still here in playoff positioning, and if the playoffs were to start today, they would be in. Number four, and I'm so happy to say this regarding this team, the number four team in the American League is the American League Central leading Chicago White Sox. For the last several years, they have been the armpit of baseball. They have been the butt end of bat jokes for as long as I can remember. Well, they've turned all that around, and they are leading the American League Central, and they're probably going to win it. Number three, we have New York Yankees, and I just look, the Yankees to me, they're playing decent baseball. They've sustained so many injuries, but they're the Yankees, so they're at number three. Number two, how about the Boston Red Sox? Do y'all remember when the Boston Red Sox fired Alex Cora? Do you remember when the Boston Red Sox were in last place in the American League East? Do you remember when the Boston Red Sox were being tabbed as sellers for the trade deadline? Well, you fast forward that about 3 months, and they are the second best team in the American League, and they're probably the hottest team in all of Major League Baseball since May or June. Let's say June. They've been the hottest team in baseball since then. Shout out to my girl, Melissa Mimi Monto. Of course, she is a crazy Red Sox fan. And you can get some of her merch. I mean, they got the all the Boston Red Sox merch. I think the website is survivinggrady.com or something like that. But anyway, you can get her on Instagram at Sox Addict. And I didn't say the other word that sounds like socks. Sox Addict on Instagram. All right, number one. Yeah, they've been holding it down really all year. This has been the most consistent team in the American League. And I will say that goes to the Tampa Bay Rays. I feel bad for the Rays because they don't get the fan support that they deserve. They deserve to be treated better than what they've been treated. They've been consistent winners for the longest. They had a World Series appearance not that long ago. Even though they lost to the Texas Rangers in the wild card round, I want to say it was, the year that the Rangers won the World Series, this team is always in or at least very close to the playoffs. All right, let's run it back. Number five, Cleveland Guardians. Number four, Chicago White Sox. Number three, the New York Yankees. Number two, the Boston Red Sox. And the number one team in the American League is the Tampa Bay Rays. Hashtag Jabbo, Big Day. Just a bit outside. Only two teams. And you know what? I'm going to go ahead and put a third team in there, even though I pretty much dog-cussed them the entire first segment. So in the American League, hashtag Jabbo, we have the Texas Rangers, the Houston Astros, and the Seattle Mariners.
1: Just a bit outside.
0: Somebody's got to come out of that division and go to the playoffs. And we all remember what it's been like in the NFL when just last year you had a Carolinas team that was 8-9, won the division, and had a playoff game at home, and had the Los Angeles Rams on the road.

0: Bengals. But anyway, that's another sport for another day. Hashtag just a bit outside again, big day. Texas Rangers, Houston Astros, and the Seattle Mariners.
1: Just a bit.
0: All right, let's throw it over to the National League. The National League is built for trust because this, look, these teams are so good. They may be thinking about realigning again like they did back in the early 2000s, you know, when the Astros were in the National League, the Brewers were in the National League, or I'm sorry, in the American League, and the White Sox, the Astros were in the National League and the National League West. They may consider doing that again because of the play in the National League. So let's get to it. Number five and number one, they between all five of these teams, any such one of them could be in a different position. Chicago Cubs, Pete Crow Armstrong. He should be your MVP, especially if the Chicago Cubs do make it into the postseason. The Atlanta Braves, after a year of just tremendous injuries, Ronald Acuña Jr., Ozzy Albies, Austin Riley, and the rest, they're back here again at the number four spot in the National League. Number three, I've got the Philadelphia Phillies. And before y'all start throwing these fiery arrows at me, I understand that at the taping of this show that the Braves are in first place. I understand that. I get all of that. But the Phillies have been on a tear basically since the All-Star break. I think they've won like nine of their last 10. Actually, they've won nine in a row coming into the taping of this show. They were on another winning streak shortly after the All-Star break. Zach Wheeler, who Mike Fuji absolutely deplores, he's been decent. He got knocked around in his last start, but he's been decent. And if they can get half of what he was before he actually started to decline, they've got a formidable pitching staff or starting rotation there with him and Sanchez, and of course with Zach Wheeler and Aaron Nola. I'm talking about Aaron Nola. If he can get back, that's who Mike Fuji absolutely is disgusted by. JT Realmuto is heating it up at the plate, and Bryce Harper is on the verge of hitting his 400th career home run. All right, number two, I've got the Los Angeles Dodgers of Los Angeles. And then number one, I got the Milwaukee Brewers. They've got a tremendous rotation as well with Mizorowski and the other kid that had the hand in the shutout against the Mariners 22-0 last week. All right, let's run it back. Number five, Chicago Cubs. Number four, the Atlanta Braves. Number three, the Philadelphia Phillies. Number two, the Los Angeles Dodgers. And the number one team in the National League is the Milwaukee Brewers. Hashtag Jabbo, just a bit outside. I've got the San Diego Padres. I've got in the Padres with that lineup, and as many times they have struggled to score runs this year. I mean, Fernando Tatis Jr. has been on a tear lately, but he had hit his first home run of the season deep into the season. So I got the Padres. I've got the Arizona Diamondbacks. I've got the Miami Marlins, who have been a big surprise. And on the fringe of that, I've got the Arizona Diamondbacks because all those teams are within striking distance of that third and final wild card spot.
1: Just a bit outside.
0: All right, let's jump to the top 10 in the majors. 2.5 minutes left to go in the show. Big day, let's go ahead and run it down. Number 10, I've got the Cleveland Guardians. Number 9, I've got the Chicago White Sox. Number 8, the New York Yankees. Number 7, the Chi-Town Cubs. Number 6, the Atlanta Braves. Number 5, the Boston Red Sox. Number 4, the Philadelphia Phillies. Number 3, the Tampa Bay Rays. Number 2, the Los Angeles Dodgers. And number 1 is the Milwaukee Brewers. Now, let me break this down just a little bit before we get to the hashtag look ahead because I think it's important. The Cubs with PCA, he's going to win the MVP should they make the playoffs. The Yankees, with all of their injuries, are still in contention essentially for the American League East. So they're not out of getting one of those top seeds. And So at some point, you got to think that Aaron Judge is going to come back. They have three-headed rotation, monster in the rotation. At the top of the rotation with Schlittler, as well as Garrett Cole and Schmidt. And then for the Boston Red Sox, look, what they've been doing is terrific. The Dodgers, you got to think that at some point Mookie Betts is going to get hot. He's had a tremendously down year by his standards. And then Milwaukee, I think Milwaukee might be the most well-rounded and complete team in all of baseball. But the Dodgers got star power, and they got Shohei Ohtani, who's otherworldly type of star. All right, big day. Minute left to go in the show. Hashtag look ahead. There are some monster series going on over the upcoming weekend, or over the weekend rather. And the one or two that I'm pointing to actually involves the two teams that hate each other the most in the American League East. And that's the Boston Red Sox as well as the New York Yankees. They have a three-game set live from the Bronx. And this is going to be a series that is going to really help go a long way in determining who is going to be maybe even finish number one in that division, but for sure who's going to finish in second place. That is going to be a tremendous, tremendous series. They got a three-game set. Again, Sandoval is going for the Red Sox in game one. Schlittler is going for the Yankees in game two. In the second game of that series, you have the Boston Red Sox. They have thrown out there the undefeated and the, I'm sorry, it's Jake Bennett and then Carlos Rodon, who I did not mention in the rotation for the Yankees. So they really have a four-headed monster. And then in the nightcap on Sunday, I believe that game is going to be on Sunday Night Baseball. The Boston Red Sox, actually it will be a day game. The Boston Red Sox will throw out their ace, Ranger Suarez, and the Yankees will put out their Will Warren. All right, ladies and gentlemen, that is going to do it for this episode of the Hashtag Brothers of Baseball Show. Thank you for joining us. Y'all take care of each other. Oh, up next, Empire Sports, Greg Hyman and his homies. Y'all make sure y'all take care of each other. Y'all love each other. And we'll holler y'all again real soon. Peace out.
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4: With your BGC Sports Network brief, I'm Pepper Mills. Following a year-long independent investigation, the NBA levied an unprecedented punishment against the Los Angeles Clippers for violating salary cap circumvention rules surrounding star forward Kawhi Leonard. The league concluded that the Clippers illegally facilitated off-court income opportunities and covered personal expenses for Leonard and his inner circle to bypass salary cap restrictions. The $30 million fine is the largest monetary penalty in NBA history. The Clippers must forfeit five consecutive first-round draft picks from 2029 through 2033. Owner Steve Ballmer and President of Business Operations Jillian Zucker were suspended for 1 year without pay, while President of Basketball Operations Lawrence Frank received a 6-month suspension. With your BGC Sports Network brief, I'm Pepper Mills.
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8: I'm always wildin'. Let me rock, alright? It's that time. It's that time. NFL season is back. Fantasy football is back. You all know champion of the league this year. Repeating champion, might I say, as I will repeat. You know, somebody got an F on their grade. Not going to talk about that. But we already know, man. It is the Empire Sports Radio Show. I am the Brooklyn Boy right here on the BGC Sports Network. I am lost for words because I'm surprised Florida State kept it a three-point game. It should have. It was the lights, though. It was the lights. But we're going to give them that. We're going to give them that. They still look like some trash. I don't care what nobody say. Zeke. Hey, Boogie, chop it up. What's good, fellas?
9: What is going on? It is time. The season's here. No better way to kick it off than seeing New England play. I'm ready. Let's get into it.
10: He had to throw that jab in early, didn't he? He had to throw that jab in early, but it's okay. It's a fresh week in college football, like Zeke said. First week of the NFL slate. So we got a lot to talk about. I can't wait to get into our picks.
11: Yes, sir, man. We do got a lot to talk about. It was me with the F grade fantasy. They gave me a bad grade last year, and I went to the championship. So we care. I don't really take the draft thing too seriously, man. Let's get into it.
8: And as we always say before we start the show, it is orange and blue skies across the nation. Week one, fellas, NFL season. We definitely going to get into it, man. This is a time of the year that we love. You know, we got the girls over in FIBA. End of the year for baseball. Hunt for October. Can't wait for that. But week two, fellas, this will be officially week two in NCAA. You know, they have week zero, week one, week two. So this is week two, fellas. You know, as we talked about the other day, Boise State and Oregon. We talked about Michigan barely getting by. That was bad, you know, for Michigan. But we're going to get into it, man. I can't wait to get into the picks this week. We're going to talk HBCU. South Carolina State came out with a jab and said they're playing against a Division II team of Virginia State. And they said that this might be the best team they play so far. I'm like, wow. Virginia State is undefeated in the CIAA. Virginia State is a good team. They're just Division II, and that's HBCU football. South Carolina State is that good. They're just that good. Let's get into the rankings, fellas, in college football. We're going to start with the top 15. Number 15 is BYU. 14 is USC at 2-0. All these teams are undefeated. Texas Tech is at number 13. Number 12 is Alabama. They moved up one spot. Oklahoma is number 11. Texas A&M number 10. Mississippi is number 9. Number 8 is LSU. 7 is Miami. 6 is Oregon. 5 is Indiana, which moved up a spot, which plays Howard University this week. I'm glad they are playing Howard because, you know, us HBCUs, they can use the money. Like Virginia's playing Norfolk State. They can use the money. All the money they can get, yes, let's help out the HBCUs. I love it. Notre Dame is at number 3, moves up a spot. Georgia's at number 2. They move up a spot. Number 1 team is Ohio State, which is we're going to get into that as a big game. SMU was ranked. They moved up two spots. They was ranked 19th. They moved up to number 17 after beating Florida State with the lights going on. That is just, you know, I don't want to say it was, you know, this is a Division I football team. This is Florida State and a power outage. I mean, did they not pay the bills in Florida? Did they just not What is really going on? Is it they really want Mike Norvell gone? I mean, like, let's just keep it a buck. Like, this is just horrible that you have a power outage on a primetime game for something like this. But it's okay. I really can't see Florida State making any noise this year. Mike Norvell gets fired. Like we talked about on the last show, Zeke, I think we were talking about the state of Florida State. The kids are just not going to those schools no more. They're going to the University of Miami, which has, over the last couple of years, built that program up. Where back in the day, it wasn't even a question. It was, they was going to Florida State. Then it was Florida, then it was Miami. I mean, how quickly the tide has turned. But if Florida State just hasn't done anything, I'm not talking bad. We're just being real. They haven't done anything in the last couple of years. I think Mike Norvell has to be on the hot seat. I think he has to go. This has to be his last year. But without getting recruits, without spending that NIL money, it's just not going to happen. We've seen what's happening to Dabo Sweeney down in Clemson. I mean, this is just are we talking a couple of years ago, it was Clemson and Alabama every other year in the championship. Now you don't even see, I don't think Clemson's making it back to the playoffs this year. I don't even think Clemson is fighting for ACC championship this year. Until Dabo says he's going to spend some money and use the NIL, which he's against, then Clemson is just going to be right where they are. Right where they are. So, fellas, top 15, we'll start with you, A Boogie. It's really hard to say what team really impressed you because they're still early in the week. But I'm going to ask the question. I mean, still early in the season. I'm going to ask you the question. Out of the top 15 and out of the games that were this week in college football, which game which team impressed you this week?
11: I can't really say, like you said, it's really kind of too early to say which impressed me, but I'll say my favorite.
8: Or you can say a player who transferred or a new quarterback. You can go that route.
11: I'm not somebody that transferred, but somebody who had a really good game, and I think we all knew he was going to have a good game. But Malachi Toney, I didn't think he was going to have as good as a game that he did against, what was it, Stanford, I think. Mm-hmm. 3 touchdowns, 200-something yards. We know last year he was coming off a great playoff run. We expected him to be what he's doing now. I saw he did the Heisman celebration after winning his touchdown, so it's definitely great to see him gunning for something like that. It's going to be a close race. I think he's going to be in the Heisman race this year, so great game from him.
8: I'm going to come back to that in a minute. Chop it up.
10: For me, I would probably have to say Notre Dame. Notre Dame usually always starts off a little slow, and that was, you know, the talk about them coming into this year. With Marcus Freeman and Notre Dame, that staff, they have those guys ready to play. Even though it was Wisconsin, they came out, they didn't show any mercy. It was a little nip and tuck early, but they showed that they were the better team. And this is what I like to see, especially from a team who didn't get into the playoffs last year because of their first loss last season. They come out first game of the year this year and they handle business. So I'm looking forward to seeing what Notre Dame can do and if they can run the table this year.
8: Zeke.
9: Mine's is going to be LSU. I had picked them as my favorite game when we talked about, you know, the most intriguing matchup. And I thought Clemson was going to be able to show us. I thought Lane Kiffin, it was going to take kind of some building time with LSU. But they came out the gate and just steamrolled them. From the very first snap, he looked like he was, as far as coaching wise, he looked like that guy, you know. LSU, that team, I was not expecting them to be as dominant as they were, but they're going to be a problem in the SEC.
8: I want to go back. Mine was, I got two things. I'm sorry. Mine is going to be how Louisville played against Ole Miss. 41-38. I definitely wasn't expecting that. I'm going to go to the quarterback from Louisville, 18 to 29 for 307 yards for 2 touchdowns. Lincoln Kindhouse, who had a great game in that game against Louisville. They also, of course, we know Trinidad Chambers had a great game. But I don't think nobody expected Louisville to come out and play like this. I don't think nobody expected Louisville to be this good. Of course, somebody has to lose. And it just happened to be Louisville. And I kept telling y'all before this, I think before we the season started, or when we started doing the rankings, that Louisville is probably that team that's going to play Miami in the ACC championship. I just, unless Louisville has, you know.
10: Not SMU? You think Louisville is better than SMU?
8: Here's the thing. I think that game on Monday doesn't tell how good SMU is, but Louisville, people really have Louisville in the as that second tier team. SMU is good, but it depends on when. So here's the thing. In the ACC, I don't know if they have two sides, but that is the game this week. Well, 2 weeks. SMU has to travel to Louisville. So that will determine a lot. Can SMU go into Louisville and win? That's going to be big. And my other one was, of course, I'm going to show some love to the Notre Dame quarterback. Not the Notre Dame quarterback, but to your beloved Alabama Roll Tide quarterback, who was a five-star freshman who came in and played well. Keelon Russell, 18 for 30, 256 yards. He did not throw a touchdown, but it was his poise. He had 13 carries for 86 yards. It was his poise as he was throwing the ball, as he was reading the defense. I felt like as the weeks and weeks get better, goes on, he's going to get that much better. And I'm glad that they found their quarterback and a mobile quarterback. I think that Kalen DeBoer has found somebody maybe to actually help him try to win, and he might have to. And he might need Russell to help him keep his job, because I feel like Kalen DeBoer has to be going soon. Like it doesn't ring bells when it says Kalen DeBoer in Alabama. It just doesn't. But then again, I don't know what other coaches out there right now to go get that can bring in a recruit. So we got it. We're gonna keep our eyes out on that, fellas.
10: One question, G, real quick. Before y'all see, everybody in the top 25 is undefeated except Louisville. I know Michigan won by Hail Mary, but do y'all have a problem with Louisville being 0-1 and up here?
8: No.
10: Versus Michigan being 1-0?
8: No. Louisville was already, they was ranked 24 going into the game. They was already ranked going into the game.
10: So it was Michigan though, right? Was it Michigan ranked going into their game?
8: Yes, it was. But for me, and I'll let y'all answer it, when you lose 41-38 to the ninth-ranked team, I don't think you should drop out of the top 25. Being that it's week one, I don't think you should drop out. I think if Louisville would have lost to a non-ranked team, yes. But you lost to potentially a Heisman hopeful, Ole Miss, who's probably going to contend in the SEC, and probably try and come back to make it to the college football playoff. No, I don't think you dropped them. Now, I do think that, honestly, yes. Should Michigan be out of the top 25? Yes. When you 13-12 to a team at home, Western Michigan, if I ask y'all right now, and y'all probably just saw it, what is the mascot for the Western Michigan team? Could y'all name it before the game, but can y'all name it now?
10: I couldn't name it before the game, and I can't name it now either. I don't know what it is.
8: My point exactly. And I think it's the Hilltoppers, if I'm not mistaken. And I might be wrong on that. I don't know. But Michigan should not be ranked at all. Okay. Now, Zeke, hey, Boogie, I don't know how y'all feel. Y'all feel the same way, or y'all feel like Louisville should stay in the top 25?
12: I think Louisville should stay in the top 25. I mean, it's a close game, but like you said, one of the best teams in the nation. As opposed to Michigan, who it really took an extra second to kind of get there. But I do think Louisville can have a solid season, especially in that conference and ACC. So I'm not mad with them keeping Louisville in there.
8: Hey, Boogie?
11: Yeah, I'll agree with the panel. Facing a top 10 team, only losing by three, a great game throughout. I'm not mad at that.
8: Listen. Michigan might not win six games this year. And here's the bad part about it. They went out and got Blair Underwood because he was supposed to go to LSU, right?
12: Yep.
8: He was supposed to go to LSU. He decommits, goes to Michigan, goes there, and Michigan still almost loses at home. Their offense looks so horrible. Their offense just looks bad. And I can't even see Michigan winning seven games this year, honestly. I can't. But, I mean, other things have happened. You know what? I would love to see Michigan play Florida State. That would probably be a great game. That would be like two evenly matched teams. Maybe Who y'all think will win, Florida State or Michigan?
11: Michigan, probably.
8: You taking Michigan, hey, Boogie?
11: Yeah, I'll take Michigan.
8: But nah, man, we gotta hit this break, man. It's yours truly, the Brooklyn Boy, right here on the BGC Sports Network. It's the Empire Sports Radio Show. Don't go nowhere. Segment two is coming up. We're talking NFL football, man. This is short. We gonna take our time with this because we don't want to rush the picks. We don't want to rush what people gotta say. We don't want to rush the commentator. And it is about to get crazy. Don't go nowhere. We'll be right back.
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19: And we're back. Segment 2, yours truly, the Brooklyn Boy, right here on the BGC Sports Network. It's the Empire Sports Radio Show. And I think we could not all wait to this year, to this show, to this week. All four of us, we're waiting for this day. We're waiting for this time. We're waiting for this moment to talk about NFL football and to talk about picks and fantasy football. The biggest thing last year, and we hope by week 4, he does not stop playing. Last year, one of the guys on the show, we're not going to name any names, came in last place. But during the season, he just went MIA. It was like auto pick. He forgot to pick his place. So you knew you was getting a definite win when you played this person. I just hope that does not happen this year, because you know I want him to be competitive, and hopefully. Hopefully this would be the time of the year where he can finally feel like a winner, where he can finally feel positive, because nothing is going right in his life. Nothing. I mean, no team is going right in his life. So I just hope he takes it serious. So maybe he can have something to look forward to at the end of the season. But if you let A Boogie tell it, Brian's just, you know, he's just blowing smoke. He's not, you know, Brian's never going to win. I mean, it's just, that's just A Boogie's. I mean, that's just how A Boogie feels. He just feels like, you know, there's never going to happen with any team. Let's start off with performer or player of the week. What you got for us, A Boogie?
20: Performers of the week, I got a college football player and a MLB player. For my college football player, I got Kevin Jennings. He's the SMU quarterback. He threw for 430 yards and 3 touchdowns with 2 interceptions. Good game from him against Florida State in the 27-24 win. For my MLB, I got Jesús Luzardo. He's a left-handed pitcher for the Phillies. He threw for 9 innings, only allowing 2 hits off him, and he had 12 Ks. Crazy game from him against the Braves.
19: That was a good game. Hey, who did Jennings do that against again?
20: Florida State.
19: Oh, Florida State, my bad. I forgot they played. my bad. Oh, my gosh. How many yards he threw for you?
20: 430.
19: Oh, God. Oh, gosh. Oh, gosh. Oh, gosh. Oh, man.
20: Oh man. Oh man. Oh, okay. Before we get into the NFL, we forgot to do our picks for college football. And also want to give up. I really before we do that, I also want to give up the top five and HBCU because we're gonna keep the HBCU thing going. You know, last year we did it. We're gonna keep it going this year, man. HBCU football is gonna get a lot of love on this show. The HBCUs is always gonna get love on this show, man. We're gonna keep trying to make the HBCU sport bigger. We're gonna talk about it. Hopefully, it grows. And one thing I don't want to do is not give the HBCUs some love. This week, top five rankings going into this week. Five is Delaware State, four is Prairie View A&M, three is Jackson State, two is Alabama State, and one is South Carolina State. I don't know. Listen, it's going to take a heck of a game, honestly, to beat South Carolina State. They are that good. And I think Brian asked me, how did they become so good? We was at the game this weekend, and honestly, man, I think what you have is, and Brian, I just thought about this to answer your question. Sometimes kids go to HBCUs, and one of the biggest things that I'll say for South Carolina State, you probably had the transfer portal, and kids want to come to South Carolina State because of the tradition and what they've done. And also, a lot of them are like, if I get the chance to play in a bowl game, even though it's the celebration bowl game, but it's a big bowl game for the swag against the MEAC, right? If some of them kids is like, listen, if I can go here and play and still make it to the NFL, because some if they can find you anywhere, you know what I'm saying? I think South Carolina State has built that culture. Like, I believe that, honestly, I believe that if Deion stays at Jackson State is that powerhouse in the HBCU world. I think he would have created a dynasty in Jackson State. Even though he lost the two Celebration Bowls, I still think that he would have created a dynasty because now he could get those kids to come to Jackson State versus them going way to Colorado. Just keeping it a buck, yo. I think he could have built a dynasty down there in Jackson State.
4: Which one do you think is more enticing, Colorado or Jackson, Mississippi?
20: To answer that
4: For
20: question,
4: real.
20: is Colorado? I don't. So the only thing I know about Colorado, honestly, is you got Boulder, and I think that's where Colorado's at, and then you have
4: You got
20: Denver,
4: Denver.
20: right? I don't think it's in Denver, if I'm not mistaken. I think it's in Boulder.
11: It is in
4: Yeah, it's
11: Boulder.
4: in Boulder, Colorado.
20: Which is
4: I don't know
20: more,
4: how far that is from Denver, but
20: yeah, I don't know which one is more enticing, to be honest with you, because one is the Big 12, one is the HBCU. I think if you talk about, I don't know what it, I've been to Mississippi, I've never been to Jackson, Mississippi, but I think that if we're talking football, we're talking weather, it's definitely Mississippi, honestly, if you're talking about weather-wise, it'll. Colorado is not appealing to a lot of kids when you talk about we talking about five star, four stars, even though Dion's there. I don't think that it's that it screams, let's go to Colorado. Like, you know what I mean? Like, now, if we're going to Colorado to ski, Denver, they said, is real nice. But you talk, like we said, you take a kid out of Florida or California, who's great at football, or Texas, where the weather is great, and you say, Dion, come knocking at your door. Yeah, Dion. Yeah, I looked at last year. You guys got cold the end of September. Like, it was, I don't have a jacket. You know what I mean? Like, I don't own a jacket. Now I gotta go buy. You know what I'm saying? That's a hard thing for a kid, yo. Especially also, Colorado hasn't won.
4: I was about to say, is it different because they haven't won? Because if you look at, and not the rain on Zeke's parade, but if you look at Eugene, Oregon, who wants to go to Oregon? It's only because of the tradition that they have and the sweet uniforms. Now, Deion already has the sweet uniforms. If they start to win, people are
20: What
4: going
20: are
4: to go.
20: Colorado's uniform things? This black and gold. They wear.
4: They got a lot of different ones,
11: Yeah,
4: though.
11: yeah. They.
4: I'll say that. They not they were Oregon, but they cool. But I'm saying if Deion starts to win, Does that cold not matter anymore?
20: I don't think so, but he's got to start winning. And we're not
4: Okay.
20: talking about winning seven games. Like, we're talking about.
4: Yeah. We're talking about like national caliber type of.
20: If he gets to the college football playoff, he'll probably start getting some recruits.
4: If he
20: But
4: gets
20: he's
4: there
20: got to
4: throughout the
20: get.
4: next 4 years, they start to jump.
19: I don't see that happening, honestly.
4: No, I don't either. But I'm just saying, though, you like, would you agree if he does that in the next 3 to 4 years, they get to the college football playoffs, does that make it easier to entice a young kid from Florida than to bring a kid from Texas, to bring a kid from California to Colorado? Or is that still, it's just because of the location? There's no way that's happening.
19: You're going to have to give that kid crazy NIL money because he has to go shopping immediately.
4: Okay, because I don't think there's anything in Tuscaloosa. For real, like, what's in Tuscaloosa besides Bama? I'm just saying, like just space-wise, but, where they are on the map.
19: Alabama has built a tradition, though.
4: That's what I'm saying, though. But without the tradition, who wants to go to Tuscaloosa? Well, like you look at the tradition. But if I'm going to Florida, I know Florida is having good weather all year. Even if we're not good, I know that I'm in 70 degrees every day. I think it's based off of what you've done over the course of your tenure, like Nick Saban has been there. Like I said, if you ask any kid right now, if Bama isn't what Bama is, say, yeah, we're going to bring you to Tuscaloosa. What?
19: But the kids are not going to Tuscaloosa for Tuscaloosa. They're going to Tuscaloosa for Alabama. And remember, there is no pro team there. So Alabama is treated like a pro football team in the state of Alabama.
4: This is true.
19: They're sold out every game. Their tailgate is crazy every game.
4: Mm-hmm.
19: They've created a football atmosphere in Tuscaloosa versus you talk about these other schools. Colorado has not created a football atmosphere. Eric Bieniemy and Rasan Hussein, well, I forget the runner. None of those guys are coming back. None.
4: Yeah, because I'm just looking at the teams like Indiana. Who wants to go to Bloomington? Who wants to go to Ann Arbor, Michigan? Like, programs, but as a kid, that doesn't entice me. You're talking about, okay, you go to Florida or go to University of Miami. We might be talking about something now. USC, Los Angeles?
19: I get what you're saying totally if we're talking about some of these schools and the location.
4: Just geographically, yeah.
19: Geographically, yes. A lot of it doesn't make sense. I will totally agree with you. I think that these kids go because they want to win. To some of these schools that they go to, right? They want to win. They want to be on TV every week. They want that NIL. So when you talk about like some of these schools, and so we can move on. When you look at the rankings, right? Let's look at the teams in the top. What top 25? I've been to UVA. UVA is not an enticing place, but they continuously. No, where UVA is at. Where UVA is at is not an enticing place. No, it's not. Mm-hmm. There's nothing up there. It's nothing up there where they at. Zeke, you ever been to University of Virginia?
11: Been to University of Virginia.
19: Is it enticing?
11: You're only going. See, but the good thing with athletes, you have to have such good facilities because you're not leaving campus.
19: Yeah, that right. At UVA, you ain't going to. That's what. Okay. I'm looking at Utah.
4: I'm not going to Utah. I'm not going to Iowa.
19: Okay. Penn State, Zeke been to Penn State. Zeke, can you tell him what that atmosphere is like? I mean,
11: now Penn State is a lot different because their campus is ginormous. Like it actually feels like a real city in Penn State. So I think that's what if I were to go to Alabama, I'm pretty sure that's how Alabama is, to where it may be nothing once you leave. But once you're on that campus, it's a city.
4: Everything's up there. Okay.
19: I will tell you this. I went to visit USC earlier this year. That campus is like looks like Manhattan, bro, on campus. It is that nice. I'm talking about everything. Not to mention, it costs $99,000 a year to go there.
4: Go there.
19: Not $99,000. All right, let's get into these picks. I think it's only two good games this week, fellas, as far as in the top 25. But there's one game is a rivalry game. We'll start with that one. Iowa and Iowa State. Start with you, Zeke. Iowa State travels to Iowa is always a good game. Who you got?
11: I'm going to go with Iowa. Tiding University, I think they're going to be able to ground and pound the ball. I'm not sure who Iowa State has coming back on defense, but I'm going to roll with Iowa.
19: Chop.
4: Yeah, I'm
19: going to
4: agree with Zeke. I'm
20: going to
4: go Iowa, too.
19: Hey, Boogie.
20: Yeah, I'll agree with the whole panel. I'll go Iowa.
19: I'm going Iowa as well. Last game, fellas, top 25. Ohio State travels to Fort Texas. This could be Archie Manning's Heisman game. And I looked at Archie Manning's stats last year versus Sayon. His stats was very comparable to Sayon. I didn't know that. They put it on the TV the other day. They both threw for like 38 touchdowns. I think Archie Manning got off to a bad start and nobody looked at what he'd done the rest of the year. You know what I'm saying? But his stats were comparable to Sayon. Now, was Sayon in the finalist for the Heisman last year?
4: I thought he was.
19: Okay. All right, we'll start with you, Zeke. Ohio State travels to Texas. I already know my pick off the rip. Zeke, who you got?
11: Ohio State. You mentioned about Arch, but I think he hasn't been able to win that big game yet. He doesn't have a signature win under his belt. A lot of the games that he kind of ran the stats up on, he's playing Texas State and, you know, all, you know, the lower Division I teams. I need to see him do it in a game like this for me to be a believer. So he is one of those prove it games, but right now I'm going off what I know. I know that Ohio State team has won big games. So I'm gonna go Ohio State.
19: Chop it up.
4: I'm gonna go hook 'em horns. And I think for all the reasons that Zeke just said, they haven't won a big game yet. We talked about Steve Sarkisian being on the hot seat, needing to win. You're in the SEC where you cannot drop games. I think if you win against Ohio State, no matter what you do for the rest of the year, the committee puts you in. Even though it's a not home game, but you're playing the number one team in the country, I think Arch Manning's coming in with a lot of slack from the last time that they saw these teams. And I think he won't be the reason why they lose this game. If they lose this game, it'll be strictly on defense. But I got that much faith in Arch. I think him, Cam Coleman, I think they get it done.
19: A Boogie.
20: Give me Ohio State. I don't know anybody. I don't know anybody on the Texas secondary or any other DBs that can match with Jeremiah Smith. So I'll take Ohio State.
19: And this is the first time we're actually going to bring out my man Lee Corso and say, so fast, Texas gets it done.
4: Okay.
19: They upset the number one team for all the reasons that Zeke said and for all the reasons that you just said, hey, Boogie, we already know Jeremiah Smith is going to get his. We already know that. That is a fair warning. But he's not going to get 20 catches for 1,000 yards in this game. Even if he gets 10 catches for 110, it's to eliminate everybody else. That is just like when you talk about Malachi Toney. We already know he's going to get his. It's to eliminate everybody else. I think Archie Manning, mark your words, this is his Heisman hopeful game. He throws for 300 to 400 yards this game. Watch what I tell y'all. This is his coming out party. Texas wins. Ohio State loses. And this is Texas rides this game all the way to the college football playoffs. Watch what I tell you. We got 2 minutes before we hit this break. See, any stats for us?
11: I got a baseball recap for us. So for baseball, Brewers, they've been looking hot with a win over with a 9-game lead over Chicago in the division. The Dodgers have won 6 straight. The Phillies, they lost to Houston over the weekend. And it's going to be a tough battle in Houston's division. Yankees also beat Colorado. Cam Schlittler has been mowing people down. So that's a good sign going into October. Milwaukee's pulling away in their division as well.
19: Also, I want to say one of the tightest races in baseball right now is going to be that AL Central, Chicago White Sox and the Cleveland Guardians. The White Sox, a team that was in last place last year, have gone from last to first, have a 2-game lead up on the Cleveland Guardians. And this is the hump for October. The playoffs is right around the corner. I would like to see the White Sox make the playoffs because they haven't won. Also, in that National League West, Zeke was talking about the Dodgers won 6 in a row, but that division is getting hot. Arizona won 4 in a row. The Padres have won 3 in a row. They're all fighting for playoff spots. This is the best time of the year, man, baseball. If you never watched baseball before, I'm telling you, you need to watch it in the playoffs. It's probably one of the most exciting things to do when you're watching the playoffs. It's the commentating. It's the atmosphere. It's the crowd. Oh, man, I can't wait. I can't wait, man. Aaron Judge is on his way back. Sit him down, please. I don't need him to play at all. At all. At all. And I love the Yankees, but right now, I swear, he getting the playoffs and forget. He act like he don't know how to play baseball in his life. Like, just forgets how to play baseball. But y'all already know what time it is, man. Segment 3 is on the way, and we're going straight into the picks. We're going to take the whole segment and go straight into the picks. I want nobody to rush their picks. I want everybody to give their picks. We already know what the panel is going to do against the Giants in Dallas. We already know, A-Boogie, the hate is real. The hate is real. We already know. You know what I mean? But that's what happens. We already know who Brian and them play. We already know who Zeke and them play. It's okay, though. Let's get right into it. Segment 3 is on the way. We'll be right back.
0: Chevrolet's back for GSU Tigers. 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
4: 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I think it was with me growing up. I'm the oldest of nine kids. I did not know my father until I was 33 years old. I met my father at 33. He died when I was 34. When I met him, he wasn't ill. He had a sudden heart attack, but it was God let me, you know, get to meet my father before he exited his world. So the pain that I had growing up, because I was a multi-sport athlete and I was really good, I feel like I didn't have that much support, though, from the family. My mom really couldn't be there because, like I said, I'm older than nine. I had to work in high school. I had to make sure that things was right.
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13: 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Segment 3, your shooting Brooklyn Boy right here on the BGC Sports Network. It's the Empire Sports Radio Show. And before we get started on NFL picks, got to give up to Coco Gauff, making it to the semifinals of the U.S. Open. Coco, we got to get it done. She was down in the first set, bounces back in the next two sets to get the win. There are four remaining

0: Again, they want that Super Bowl. They want to go back to the Super Bowl. That's why they built this team. And they saving Aaron Donald. You can chill 1 week. Go ahead. We don't want you to take that long flight. Extra rest. Go get that workout in. Next game. We go Saints and the Lions in Detroit. Zeke, you got?
1: I'm gonna go Detroit. Now, I do like the Saints. I don't think they're gonna be an easy rollover team this season, but I think Detroit, they have to get on the right foot after missing the playoffs last year.
0: Chop.
2: I'm gonna go Lions as well. It scares me a little bit though. Tyler Shough got off to a great ending last year. They brought in Travis Etienne to be back there with Alvin Kamara, Chris Olave, but like Zeke said, I think the Lions gotta start off on a good note. So give me the Lions.
0: Hey, Boogie.
3: Yeah, give me the Lions. I think Jameer has a really good game against the Saints.
0: I'm gonna go with the Lions as well. I think the Saints are gonna be good this year, but I like the Lions. I think that Saints offense is gonna be great. Chris Olave, Travis Etienne. But
2: Baron Browning from LSU, they drafted first round.
0: yeah.
2: They're gonna
0: Give
2: be
0: me the
2: okay.
0: Lions. I like the Lions though. I like the Lions in this game. Jets, Titans, pick 'em game. Zeke, who you got?
1: Ooh, I'm gonna go Titans. I just think I don't know what the Jets are gonna bring out with Geno Smith, so I'm going Titans.
0: Chop.
2: I'm gonna go Titans as well. Robert Saleh is back as a head coach. Brian Daboll's offensive minded OC, so I think this is gonna be really good for Cam.
0: Hey, Boogie.
3: Yeah, this is terrible. This is like saying, give me the Wizards or the Commanders or something. This is a bad game, but I'll go with the Titans.
2: Oh boy, boy, oh boy.
3: I'll go with
2: Y'all
3: the
2: better
3: Titans.
2: not ever let us win a chip. Oh my goodness. Oh my goodness.
0: I'm gonna go with the Titans, right? I wouldn't be surprised if Geno has like that year he had with Seattle. You have receivers, you got an offense. You just don't know what you're gonna get from the Jets this year. But I'm gonna take Tennessee until I see what the Jets actually have, right? Like I'll take Tennessee. I wouldn't be surprised if the Jets win though. I wouldn't. You know what I mean? I wouldn't be surprised. Let's go Bears, Panthers, and Carolina. This is a good pick here. Zeke, who you got?
1: Ooh, it's in Carolina. I think I'm gonna go with Carolina. I think Chicago's gonna have some growing pains without having DJ Moore. That offense, I mean, they did take a hit on defense. They lost the safety in a corner, I think. So Luther Burden's really gonna have to step up. I think he's gonna have to prove it to me, but right now I think I'm gonna go with Carolina at home.
0: Chop it up.
2: I'm gonna go with that man. We share the same last name, Iceman. Mr. Williams, Mr. Caleb Williams. I think
0: Iceman.
2: what? That's what they calling him. That's what they calling him. That boy bad. So I'm gonna go with Chicago.
0: Okay.
2: Okay, you're
0: Hey,
2: in Chicago. They're gonna run you out. It's a good thing you're moving in a couple of months because they're going to run you out of the city the way you talk about the Bears.
0: Boogie, who you got?
3: Give me my boys, man. Yeah, give me the Panthers. I mean, I'm definitely hearing a lot about this game. People are excited. I know a lot of my friends are going to the game, so give me the Panthers. They're gonna do good.
0: No, you already know who I'm going with. Carolina, at home, they're ready. Made the playoffs last year. Almost beat the 49ers in the playoffs last. I'm not 49ers, but the Rams. I like the Panthers, and they're up this year. With the Panthers and the Saints, I think you're gonna have a great NFC South. But I honestly like the Panthers in this game. Next game. This is a tough game to start the season off with. The Bills and Texans, number 17, travel down to Houston with that defense. Zeke, who you got?
1: Man, Buffalo, I think it right now with Josh Allen is 0-4 against Houston against that defense. And I think that's the only reason I'm picking Buffalo because they're just due. They're due for a win. Game one of the season. I think if it was later in the season, it would be a little bit better. I just don't trust CJ Stroud right now. So I'm gonna put Buffalo.
0: 17.
2: 17. Is there anything else I gotta say? Okay. 17. Let's go.
0: Hey, Boogie.
3: I feel like the Bills have to win this one with all of the preseason rankings, with Josh Allen being a top five NFL player coming into the season, a top three QB coming into the season. So against a really stacked defense, is going to be a good game. So I'm hoping.

0: when the Bills win.
1: I'm a ride. I'm gonna ride with everybody on this one, man. I'm a big 17 fan, and like Z said, CJ Stroud just got to show me something, yo. I think we all can say that Houston is a quarterback away from Super Bowl, like a run. And until he proves himself, I mean, that defense is that good. But CJ, oh, come on, CJ, man, like really, I'm going 17. Next game, the Washington Commanders travel to Philly. Fly, Eagles, fly. Fly, birds, fly is what they say in Philly. Zeke, who you going with?
2: This one is tough.
1: It's tough. Why is it tough?
2: Because I think Washington is going to have – I'm not sure what Washington's going to look like this year. I'm not sure what Philly's going to look like this year, but I'm going to have to go with what I know. Philly's – they've still been able to ground a pound. Their defense can cover, and they get stopped. So I'm going to have to go with Philly.
1: What go to you, A Boogie? Who you got?
3: this might not be as good of a game as people want it to be. This might just end up being one of those games where we have to turn it off in the second quarter because it's just getting boring. But give me the Eagles, and I got Saquon on my fantasy. Ooh-wee. He's about to have a good game.
1: Like Zeke said, everything that Zeke said is why I'm choosing the Eagles, because I just don't know what I'm gonna get from Washington. A lot of injuries last year, up and down. So give me the Eagles, man. I'm taking them in this game. Chop it up.
4: Yeah, no, I'm going with my pick. Don't ever change. Jaden. Nah, it's okay, man. Get out of here with that. Jaden is back. He's healthy. Scary Terry, Stephon Diggs, who Zeke is much aware of, who he knows what Stephon Diggs can do. That defense is going to be really good. The only thing I'm really concerned about is the offensive line. But with the Eagles not having the same defensive line that they have, a lot of additions and subtractions left, I think we get them. I think we steal it.
2: Steelers. I just don't trust the fans.
1: Chop it up.
4: I'm gonna also go with the Steelers. Like Zeke said, I just don't trust Tua. I can't do it. I cannot. He's almost in the same category, not really, as Trevor Lawrence, but that's how much I despise him. Tua is two. And Trevor Lawrence is one. So yeah. I could never pick two.
1: Trevor went 13-4 last year. That's all I'm gonna say. Hey Boogie.
4: Okay.
3: Yeah, give me the Steelers. I'll never pick Tua for anything. Or whatever team is on, I'll never pick.
1: This is where I win week one with all the picks. I'm going against you. I'm going Falcons. I think that the Falcons have enough.
4: Oh, he's smoking. He done made a drink before the show.
1: No, I don't trust. The reason being is I just don't trust that offense in Pittsburgh. I just don't. I don't trust Aaron Rodgers. And like Zeke said, Zeke, they got their defense. The Falcons' defense is good. And if they could cause pressure and just dump, if B.J. Robinson just has a good game, I really think they could shut down that offense. That's where I'm going with. It's not so much two. I just think that one stop and the Falcons can win that game. Give me the Falcons. Ravens, Colts. We got 2 minutes, fellas. Let's keep it moving. We got to go. Ravens, Colts. Zeke.
2: I'm gonna go Colts at home.
1: Ooh, I like that, Zeke. It's not a bad pick. B, who you got?
4: Who is the Colts quarterback? Is Daniel Jones healthy? Daniel, he's not healthy, right?
2: Danny Dimes, yep.
4: Nah. Lamar.
1: Hey Boogie.
3: Yeah, give me the Ravens. It'll be against my religion to pick Danny Dimes.
1: I like the Ravens on the road. I don't usually pick the Ravens, but I'm gonna go with the Ravens on the road. This might be what Zeke ties me because he picked the Colts. Browns, Jaguars, real quick. Is everybody going with the Jaguars?
2: Yep.
4: Yes.
1: Okay, we don't need to go that one. Buccaneers, Bengals, Zeke.
2: Bucks at home. They finally get over the beginning of the season woes.
1: Okay. We gotta keep it moving. Keep going. Chop.
4: I'm gonna go Bengals.
1: Hey Boogie.
3: I'll go with the Buccaneers.
1: I'm going Bengals. Cardinals, Chargers. I'm going Chargers. We got to keep moving. Hey, Boogie.
3: Chargers.
4: Chargers.
2: I'm going to go Chargers as well.
1: Packers, Vikings. I'm going Vikings at home. Zeke.
2: Ooh, I'm going Green Bay.
1: Chop.
4: Go, Pack, go.
1: A Boogie.
3: Packers.
1: Oh, this is the worst. This is a horrible game. Raiders and Dolphins.
2: Raiders.
1: Chop.
4: Dolphins. Dolphins. A Boogie.
3: Give me the Raiders.
1: I'll take the Raiders at home. And the game of the week. Them G-men, them blue. The Giants at home against them Cowgirls. Zeke, who you got?
2: Dallas. Too many points.
1: Oh, wow. Brian?
4: Dallas.
1: Oh, okay. Hey, Boogie, who you got?
3: Everybody on the show got the COVID. Let's bring them back down to reality. Give me the Giants and the blowout win over the Cowboys.
1: And of course, you got cool with the Giants. Oh my gosh! Any last words before we get out of here, fellas?
2: Hey, great show. Hey, I'll be on top after the leaderboard.
4: Drug test A Boogie immediately. Immediately. He said a blowout win. Immediately drug test. But hey, Commanders, I got 5 on it.
1: A Boogie.
3: We got a lot of haters on the show. The Commanders are going 0-1 the first week. B's fantasy team is going 0-1 first week. We got NFL season starting up, man. Let's go.
1: Hey, man, this is your treat to book the way right here on the BGC Sports Network. It's the Empire Sports Radio Show. All I'm going to say is go blue, go blue, go. And yes, after week one, how many of our teams will have a 1-0 record? I know the Giants will. I don't know about another team who's got, I think, gold in their uniforms or maroon, them burgundy, them ugly uniforms. But listen up, we got to go. Week two. We be talking about those. Listen, next week is coming. It's the Empire Sports Radio Show. It's the Brooklyn Boy. We up out of here. Gotta go.
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6: With your BGC Sports Network brief, I'm Jonna Jackson. Golf icon Tiger Woods pleaded no contest to a reduced charge of willful and wanton reckless driving, resolving the legal proceedings surrounding his March 2026 rollover car crash on Jupiter Island. Prosecutors originally charged Woods with driving under the influence, with property damage and refusing a drug test after his SUV clipped a truck and rolled over. While a breathalyzer test showed zero alcohol, officers observed signs of impairment, and court documents noted he had prescription medications, including painkillers, in his system. Under the terms of the plea agreement, the original DUI charge was dropped. The judge ordered a 5-year suspension of his driver's license, imposed approximately $2,000 in fines and court fees, and issued a strict warning that any driving during the suspension would result in immediate jail time. With your BGC Sports Network brief, I'm Jonna Jackson.
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0: Welcome to Sports in the Mix with the crew. I am Cedric Bailey in the house. The Brooklyn boy Greg Hyman is back in the house. Hey, what's up, Greg?
1: Yo, what's going on, Ced? How you doing?
0: I'm all right. College football officially here, man. What a week. What a week. What did you think about all the games? You had a chance to go back to the VA and everything. How was it going to Old Dominion, home of the Monarchs?
1: Oh, man. First, I want to say big up to ODU for what they've done to that football field. The renovations and the remodel. Oh, man, it's a beautiful, beautiful atmosphere. Old Dominion's out of the Sun Belt Conference. And they just have an exciting atmosphere, exciting situation. But this weekend, man, we had a chance to cover Norfolk State versus Old Dominion. The Battle of Norfolk is what you would probably call it, inner city. Teams are probably 20 minutes away from each other. No traffic. The atmosphere was electric. You know, we got there to tell people, you know, they got the tailgating and you just had the, you know, the kids representing for their schools, representing for the city of Norfolk and wanting to be the team of Norfolk and bragging rights of Norfolk and Tyler Heineke, the old quarterback for Old Dominion was definitely in the building. I had a chance to, I was on the field for the coin toss, great coin toss. Got up and close to no great pitch of Vic. I got a great pitch of Vic. I mean, right after the coin toss, I'm on the sideline, get him. I got him right after the game as he's walking past video. And man, but I'll say this, man, you don't realize, you know, we always talk about one play doesn't determine a football game or any game, right? You know, one turnover, one missed shot. But I will say this, Norfolk State is a Division I AA school in MEAC, and they had a chance to set the tone for the game. Open the kickoff, they go down, and guys running into the end zone. And he's running into the end zone, he took a couple, he's about a 20-yard run. He's taking a couple of his jukes, and he's got one guy to beat. Guy comes in, he's trying to rip the ball. He holds onto the ball at the last minute, he rips it out, and he's about to break the plane, and Old Dominion falls on it, goes down and scores. Then Old Dominion comes back. It's a 3-and-out for Norfolk State. Old Dominion comes back and goes 14-0. Norfolk State comes back. It's 14-7. Both teams kick field goals. It's 17-10 going into the halftime. I will say this. If you have Norfolk State scores that touchdown, they're up 7-0. You have potentially a 17-17 going into the halftime. Now we're talking football. Now we got a different ball game. But once they fumbled that ball, you could tell the difference of how the air went out of the building. 31-10 doesn't dictate how the game went. It was 17-10 going into the fourth quarter. So those two touchdowns came late in the fourth quarter by Old Dominion. So great atmosphere, great game. Norfolk State, after only winning one game last year, going 1-9, 1-10, they are 1-1 now.
0: They look like
1: now you can see
0: they look like a better team now, Greg.
1: Yes, they. That's what I was about to say. Said they look like a better football team. They look like they're more disciplined. This year they'll be more competitive. I honestly can see Norfolk State getting 4 wins this year, at least 4 to 5 wins. Maybe you know, I don't know who they got outside of the MEAC. I know the MEAC is going to be better this year.
0: Yeah. Well, Santoria just joined us, and. I'm looking, you said they're in the Sun Belt Conference, so that looks like it's at least 12 teams in there. You got Appalachian State, you got Arkansas State, Coastal Carolina, the Chanteliers, Georgia Southern, Georgia State, James Madison, Louisiana Raging Cajuns, Louisiana Tech, Thundering Herd of Marshall, Old Dominion, Southern South Alabama, Southern Mississippi, we know about them. That's Brett Favre's old school, Troy Trojans, and UL in Monroe, Warhawks, right down the road from Santoria. So you look at that for that conference, that's a pretty tough conference for those schools.
1: I will say this. I know Norfolk State played Old Dominion hard because it was the inner city, but Old Dominion is in trouble. If this is an indication of what their team is going to play or look like the rest of the Sun Belt Conference, they got James Madison coming into Norfolk. That's going to be probably a loss. East Carolina's coming into Norfolk, which is probably going to be a loss. Marshall's coming down to Norfolk, which is probably going to be a loss. Old Dominion last year won 10 games. I don't see them making it back to 10 games this year. I don't.
0: All right.
1: I don't.
0: All right. Appreciate you sharing that with us on that time period and waiting on San. He's going to jump in just a moment to share his feedback here. San, hey, how you doing?
2: I'm good. Can you hear me?
0: Oh, we can hear you loud and clear, man. We were just talking about the game. Greg had a chance to be right there and everything. How did your game go, by the way? You guys play Central State. How did Grambling do?
2: Grambling won that game. You know, the Central State able to score a little bit. They've got a good quarterback. Good quarterback. He's one of those guys that you don't know if he's going to be at Central State next year because of just, you know, he's extremely talented. You know, Grambling gave up a couple of touchdowns. There were not as many penalties in this ball game. You know, the officials really let them play. But I will say this much. I think that when you start looking at what Grambling looks like right now, they've got a very talented quarterback room. But I think 9 different guys touched the ball running the football. You really have a deep, deep running back room for the Grambling Tigers. And I think that's exactly what you need. They had over 40, you know, over 40 carries in the ball game, over 300 yards rushing in that contest. And I think that's what you really needed to set this tone. I think 640 yards of total offense, all of their touchdowns were on the ground, every last one of them. And so it was a dominating performance for the Grambling Tigers, 367, I believe, on the ground off of 40 carries. And so when you're averaging 9 yards a carry, you run the football. I think they passed the ball 26 times. They had some good passes there. But, you know, this is good. This is, these two games here, I think, was to see where they were in regards to, you know, are they picking up the system? Are they playing not necessarily for their opponent, but are they doing things to make themselves better? And, wow. You know, with, like I said, with that game, I think they did well, 26 first downs in the ball game. So, you know, look, this is a team that I think is going to be good. You gave them some points in this game. But I think that, you know, they've got a chance to turn things around.
0: I got you. Well, up next for the Tigers is the Horned Frogs. It'll be at TCU in Fort Worth on this weekend.
2: TCU, a familiar opponent. Of course, Grambling has played TCU before. But you've got a familiar coach there, Sonny Dykes, who was at Louisiana Tech at one point, has great respect for the Grambling brand. As a matter of fact, when he was a coach at Cal, he brought them out to Cal as well. And so this is a team that Sonny Dykes is very familiar with, knows Coach Joseph well. And so this is going to be one of those games where, you know, TCU coming off of a disappointing loss in Ireland, 15-10 over UNC. They've got an extremely talented running back. At TCU. I think he had over 140 yards rushing, 25 carries, I believe. And so, you know, look, they're coming off a disappointing loss. They had a week off. And so now they're coming in this game kind of fresh, while Grambling is a fresh off of a win. So it's going to be an interesting ball game out at the TCU. We all know it's money games. But the key here is that be competitive. And, you know, if at all possible, don't get any injuries. If you can do those two things and, you know, if you get out with a win, I mean, you're going to shock the world. But be competitive, no injuries, and you know, make sure that you don't create penalties. I think you're okay.
0: Yeah, and then they got a week off, and then they'll come back to Big D, and they'll be at the State Fair Classic. Hey, let's go ahead and break down the rankings and the games. Number one team, Ohio State, they won the game against Ball State 56-3. That was no problem. Next for Ohio State will be on this weekend. They're going to travel to Texas to take on the Longhorns. What do you think about that game, Greg?
1: I'll tell you what, Ohio State and Texas, this is Archie Manning's come-out game. This is Archie Manning's Heisman hopeful game right here. Archie Manning wants to be a top-5 quarterback coming out the draft this year. He's got to hit it on the nose right now with this game. So I think this is I think Texas wants some get back from last year. Was tough game last year in Ohio, down in Ohio. But I'm when we do our picks, you know what I mean? I like Texas in this game, honestly. I think this is Archie Manning's coming out game.
0: Okay, I got you. Santori, any comments on that?
2: Big Ten. I mean, there's no need to explain. It's Big Ten, baby.
0: All right.
2: I'm not the biggest.
1: I forgot Santorio's a Big Ten guy, and that's where, you know, sometimes Santorio is by default. You know, he has to go with some schools in the Big Ten, but, you know, it's okay. Santorio is one of those guys that you have to love him and his compassion for the Big Ten. You know, I get it, Santorio. I get it. It's okay.
0: All right.
2: And look, I'm not so Ohio State fan. I mean, they're probably the one that I would root for the least. But, you know, against the SEC, I'm always going to root for the Big Ten.
1: I know that. Listen, anytime Big Ten play SEC, I know you're going Big Ten. It's okay. If you were a betting man and you had to bet money, you would probably be divorced by now of the amount of losses that you would have taken from the SEC and the Big Ten. But it's okay, though. It's okay.
2: You know, look, I can't lie. You know, okay, if you're asking me as a journalist, I think that this game probably is bigger for Texas
1: than it is
2: Ohio State.
1: It is.
2: Only,
1: I agree.
2: Yeah, only because of the fact that I think if Texas does not set the tone with this game, and they lose to Ohio State, I think it's going to say more about Texas than if Ohio State lost to Texas. Even though it'll be hard on Ohio State and they're number one and all of that, I think this is a bigger deal for Texas in this game.
1: All right. I agree. I also think it's bigger for Archie Manning, too.
2: Yeah, okay. Absolutely.
0: All right, the number two team, the Oregon Ducks, take on the Broncos of Boise State. Man, what happened in that game, Greg? 34-27, the Ducks won at the end?
1: Yeah, I'll say this, man. We just talked about this on the Empire Sports Show. You can catch us every day right before up in the mix with
0: Sports Cedric in the Mix. Bailey. 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
1: Sports See, in the Mix.
0: He's confused. Right he's already confused, Santori.
1: But I will say this. Here's one of the things that we did talk about. When you talk about Boise State is not your average first game of the season. You don't schedule Boise State as your first game of the season, right? Boise State is in the Pac-12 this year. And if you think about what I saw in that performance against Oregon, you have a second-year quarterback in Mattson who's a good quarterback. You have a good Boise State team. You had Ashon Jeanty. Remember, that's the school Ashon Jeanty came from. They produced great NFL players.
0: Yep.
1: Great program down there in Boise, Idaho. Dante Moore had a great game. Dante Moore had three touchdowns, almost threw for 400 yards. He's definitely a Heisman hopeful. But honestly, man, this is what you're going to get from Boise State the whole year. And honestly, I can see Boise State in the college football playoff because if they win the Pac-12, they get that bid. I think Boise State is a formidable team. But Oregon has to go back to the drawing board. You're the number two team, and you gave up 27 points. But like I said, Boise State's not your average FBS mid-major. They are a good team.
0: All right. Santori, anything you want to add on that?
2: You know, I think about the Boise State that won, I think, the Fiesta Bowl against Oklahoma.
1: Mm-hmm.
2: Think about this. Boise's program really turned the corner when they started playing on off days, Wednesdays, Thursdays, all of that. That's how they got known. They were the first team to really take advantage of playing off Saturdays and making a name for themselves. When you come into this type of season, you know, Boise is not going to shock anybody anymore. If they're really good, they're really good because they have built a culture and tradition with that program over the years. I think that, again, Greg, you're right. This is more about Oregon than it does about Boise State. We're not shocked because Boise State gave Oregon a game. We're shocked because the number two team in the country nearly gave this game up. This was a close game, and they gave up some points here. And I think the bigger thing in this, when you start looking at some of the stats and you start looking at some of the things in this ball game, what Oregon did not do and what they did do, I mean, they gave up some huge drives. Look at that drive that they had first game of the season. They had a drive that was 11 plays, 75 yards. You cannot give up long drives like that. And you do that in the Big Ten, it's going to spell some loss. I mean, if you do that in the Big Ten, it's going to spell some losses for you.
0: All right.
1: But not only that, Oregon's supposed to have one of the best defenses as well. Dan Landon's got to go back to the drawing board and say, look, you know, you almost say we were supposed to dominate this game, right? Oregon comes in, we're supposed to dominate this team, but you got to look at Boise State has a veteran quarterback. He's a leader. He knows what to do. So for them to go into Oregon and do what they did. Now, the team that we really need to be talking about is your other Big Ten school.
0: Michigan.
1: Listen, if anybody we need to talk about is Michigan. And I don't know if you guys saw the official replay. There was no time on that clock.
0: All right. Well, hold
1: that game.
0: Hold that thought, Greg. The music is up. We got to take a break. We ain't. That's not all we got to talk about. We got to ask about what Lane Kiffin is doing at LSU, bringing back former NFL players. We got to break it down. It's Sports in the Mix with the Crew. That's Greg Hyman. I'm Cedric Bailey, and Santoya Black is on with us. Keep it right here, folks.
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18: 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I look back at even at the national championship team, it was made up predominantly of Texas players. There were only two out-of-state players. 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Everybody started to figure out that the Texas players were really good, and now it becomes more difficult to keep Texas players at home at the state institutions. But we see the success of those players all over the country now, and again, it's a testament to the high school coaches and the high school programs in this state.
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0: Hello and welcome back. Sports in the Mix with the crew here on the BGC Sports Network. Cedric Bailey in the house along with Santoria Black and Greg Hyman. And fellas, I'm going to share my screen with you and you guys are going to hear from the coach of the Wolverines, Whittingham. And this is what he has
1: said. Obviously, the extra second was huge as I watched the first Hail Mary end and the ball sailed out of the back of the end zone. As I glanced at the clock, I was pretty sure there was 1 second left, but that obviously is not up to me. But as the refs went to replay, they confirmed it, and so gave us one more opportunity. And the second time around, Bryce threw a perfect ball because the first one he sailed it out the back, which gives us no chance to catch it. And J.J. made a phenomenal catch. Doesn't surprise me. That's who he is. I see him make contested catches every day in practice. And offensive line gave Bryce enough time to launch it. And so this game will go down in history, Michigan history. I don't know if it's in a positive way, but it'll go down in history for certain.
0: All right. Greg, you want to go first? Or Santori, who are y'all going to go first?
2: I want to say something. Man, his public relations guys told him to say the most. He coached him up well for that speech. His public relations guy coached him up well for that speech. I saw 1 second. You ain't see no 1 second left on the clock. Let's be real. Where did you see 1 second left on the clock, Whittingham? You thought the game was over. Let's be real. But not to mention, but let's talk about this. If I was a reporter in that room after the game, you know what I'd ask them? Why are you in this position? Yeah. Why are you in this position? This is Western Michigan. Why are you? Isn't this the same team that had a court, they told the quarterback, come here. This is where you need to be. He switches schools, and this is what we're getting? After he switches schools, you got all the top, you got recruits coming out the woozah, and you're in a tight at home. In the big house, Santorio, you're at home against Western Michigan. Mm-hmm. That's the question I'd ask Bill Winnington. Excuse me, sir. Why are we having to win on the Hail Mary? We couldn't dominate just off of us being Michigan? They're in trouble.
0: They play Oklahoma next, and that game is in Michigan.
2: They're getting beat.
0: It's in Ann Arbor.
2: John Mater's going to get beat.
0: Santori, your feedback?
4: I'm looking at the official when he is over at the replay screen down on the field, and he's showing the folks that there's 1 second left here. That's what he's showing, that there is 1 second left on this clock. That in itself is going to be talked about forever. Was there a second? Was there a millisecond left? Whatever the case is. Greg, I think you hit the nail on the head. Why is Michigan, as the number 16 team in the country, in this position at home against a MAC school? Which, you know, look, MACtion football is great now. Let's not take anything away from Western Michigan, what they did defensively against this team for, 59 minutes and 59 seconds. Let's not take anything away from that. But at the same time, I think that regardless of the clock issue, which that's going to be talked about for a long time, Michigan being down at home by 5 on the last play of the game is a problem. And I think it should sound a bigger alarm than that, how this whole situation just got you out of the biggest upset since Appalachian State.
2: Mm. And hold on, Santoria. Nothing to take away from the MAC school. But like I said, didn't you give some NIL money to this quarterback? You told him... This is where he decommitted from. I forget what school he decommitted from to come to Michigan. And we're not on the road. We're in the big house.
4: The big house. That's right.
2: 110,000 people. And you only scored 13 points.
4: Two.
2: And 6 of those coming with the 1 second supposedly left on the clock.
4: And that's my thing, is that if you're Michigan this morning, you're saying to yourself, we almost lost to Western Michigan. I mean, it came down to a controversial call that won the game. Literally, it came down to that. And the fact that it came down to that says a lot about where this team is right now. Now, could they use this as a springboard to improve and be better throughout the year? Sure, they could. But I think a whole lot of red flags have just come out of Ann Arbor. The fact that you were down 12-7 and you trailed in this ball game for most of the game, and now you have to depend on this Hail Mary and this call in order to win the game. That is a huge problem. And I think that's really going to speak a lot about what happens this week against Oklahoma. Because I'm going to be honest with you. If they play like that offensively against Oklahoma, that game's going to be over with in the first half.
0: Yeah, you're right about that.
2: I think the game's over anyway. You talk about a MAC school. We're talking about, like you said, Centurion, nothing against the MAC, right? But when we talk about conferences and these D-backs and these wide receivers, Michigan should have probably rushed for 200 yards because your offensive line should have been that much bigger than the defensive line. Your wide receivers should have been that much better than their D-backs, which tells me that Michigan, you weren't that much better than Western Michigan for 59 minutes of that game.
4: Sure weren't. And this is coming from a Big Ten homer, somebody who loves the Big Ten. And I'm going to say this every day and all day. Michigan had no business being down like that in the last play of the game. It says two things to me. It says their offense is really anemic.
2: Oh, gosh.
4: Or it says Western Michigan's defense is really, really good. One or the other or both. Uh-huh. I think it's a little bit of both. I think we got to give credit to Western Michigan for holding Michigan to a touchdown. Mm-hmm. Now, I'm not going to give them that last one. To a touchdown through four quarters of this ball game. We got to give them credit for what they did.
0: Yeah.
4: But now, go ahead.
2: Can we also say that, honestly, over the past, let's say, 5 years, Michigan's offense has never been that good. It's been, even when J.J. McCarthy was there, you remember you had running backs who could run the ball. Blake Corman and a backup court running back. Justin Hayes, when has Michigan's offense wooed us? Right? They just never wooed us. And here it is. It shows you get a team that comes in with a good defense, like Western Michigan, like you said, is one of the two things, coming with a good defense. And now your offense has been, what's the word? Your offense has been on display against a MAC school. So what is the Big Ten looking at right now, the other Big Ten schools? If we can just stop them, we got a chance.
4: Yeah.
0: Well, I'm going to see if I can pull it up with the coach for Western Michigan. His name is Lance. So it's queuing up right now, so I'm going to queue it up so you guys can hear what he had to say, because you know how the media is, Santoria. When they go in that room right quick, let's hear what he's got to say real quick as we go into that.
3: I'm proud of our team tonight. What an exciting football game. Came all the way down to the end, and I just can't tell you how proud I am of our players, our coaches, our staff. I think they put on full display tonight. We what the Bronco standard looks like, being physical, playing to the end, relentless effort, and that brotherhood and connection that shows up. I thought our coaches had an unbelievable game plan coming in, and our players went out and executed it at a really high level and really left their heart on the field. And one of the things that I told them in there was, I'm proud of this group. Keep their head up. I think on national TV and for all of Bronco Nation, I know that we made those guys proud. And, we came up one play short at the end. And I think that shows you got to play until, the final whistle, until no matter what happens there at the end. We were able to defend one Hail Mary, and they get a chance at two Hail Marys. But ultimately, for me, the story is how I'm proud. I think our defense dominated the night outside of the first drive. We knew that they were going to come out and go tempo, and we actually talked about, hey, if they take this ball.
0: Sound like he's just saying all the right things right here. I need somebody from the media to kind of challenge him up. You know what I mean, Santoria? So, Greg, what do you think about what the coach was saying? Because I think he was just kind of stalling, just talk about it. But what do you think what the coach had to say?
2: I think he stayed positive. I think he took it back. And if you notice, he didn't say nothing about nothing negative. I think he stayed positive and brought it back to what his team did, how his team performed, how his team played a great game. I don't think he was going to give the media a chance to bring any negativity into that interview. If you notice, he said, I want to give credit to my coaches. I want to give credit to my defense. Our defense played well. Bronco Nation, we came to play. He also said we came up one play short.
0: Yeah.
2: You know, if you look at everything he's saying everything that needed to be said, because he understands that there's no need to harp on the 1 second at this point, right? We can't get that. We can't go back and get that second back. He knows that we came up one Hail Mary short. And he said that you have to play this game to the end.
0: Yeah.
2: And I think that was a great interview on his behalf to keep it positive, because at that point that's what you have to do.
0: Sam, what do you think?
4: And you know, I'm going to tell you again, I'm going to go back to this. Western Michigan did all the right things. I think that in the very end, if you want to pick at something, they didn't defend the Hail Mary well the second time, if you want to pick at something. Okay. So you had two final plays of the game that were different. But let's just look at what this really is. Michigan in the game, 3 turnovers in the game. They had 9 penalties for 80 yards. Western Michigan had the ball 40 minutes in this ball game. 40 minutes. Michigan was 3 of 10 on third downs. I mean, it is humongous when you look at these stats on what Michigan did not do in this game. And that's why I said, the fact that we're talking about that Hail Mary saved Michigan, I think it saved their season, if you want to be honest with you. But the fact that this Hail Mary saved this game, and that, you know, a lot of people are going to talk about that, I think if people look at the stats of this ball game and really what happened, they're going to be like, geez, this team gave up a lot. And, you know, look, that's a problem when you start looking at what this team is looking at in week 2 against Oklahoma. I really do think that Michigan is really going to have a come to Jesus meeting after this game. They're really going to have to say, hey, guys, we got the win, but there's going to be a lot of controversy behind it. And nobody's going to believe Michigan going into this game now against Oklahoma.
0: Wow.
4: I wouldn't pick Michigan right now. I'd pick Oklahoma.
0: Yeah.
2: Honestly, I don't think I would. I think I don't. I wouldn't pick Michigan, even if Michigan probably dominated the game. I'm not big on Michigan's offense, Santorio. I just don't think that Michigan is probably a typical Big Ten team, grinded out. Let's line it up. Our formation. Let's just run the ball. X, Y, and Z. But I've never been big on Michigan's offense. And here it is. When you get a team that has a great defense, what happens to Michigan's offense? They go. It's nothing. It's very manila. You don't see anything. And at this point, Sam, you said the Hail Marys might have saved their season. I don't think their season is still saved. I think their season is still over. I think they're done.
0: Greg.
4: Well, I would say at least they – here's the thing. You lose this game, and when all these rankings come out for the playoffs and all of that, oh, this thing stays with you for the entire year.
0: But
4: again, my bigger concern is how anemic you were on offense.
0: Yeah.
4: Just think about this. You had 276 yards of total offense.
0: Yeah.
4: 40 of those was that last play of the game.
0: Yeah. Yeah, you're right. Well, listen, we got to hit this next deal. We only got 5 minutes to hit this break because we got to go to NFL in the next segment. But I got to go back to week 1 for Georgia Tech and Colorado. Wasn't that a game in the fourth period? Wasn't that a crazy game?
4: Oh, that was great.
0: And I was. That's Mendoza's brother, twin.
4: I was really happy to see Colorado able to go on the road and pick up a win against Georgia Tech. I think there's a lot to be said about, you know, whether you like Coach Prime or you don't like Coach Prime, those kids battled that game on the road.
0: His quarterback was something else, dude. He was electrifying in that. You know?
4: Yeah, I think it was a Colorado. Bad loss for Georgia Tech, though. It's a bad loss at home for them, but You got to give it to Colorado what they did in that ball game.
0: So do we see now why Indiana went with John Hoover as the quarterback instead of Mendoza's brother? Because it kind of looks funny now. The parents are now over in Georgia. No,
2: I'm gonna go on this route, fellas. I'm gonna play the devil's advocate.
0: Oh, here we go.
2: I'm gonna be honest with you. Georgia Tech lost that game because they did not let Mendoza loose. Offensively, they just held it. It was a very manila offensive play calling for Georgia Tech, honestly. Colorado's defense is not good. And you saw that in spurts of the game. But they did not open up the playbook. Georgia Tech did not open. And when Georgia Tech, who is coached by a very good coach, when they go back and look at the film, he's having a meeting with his offensive coordinators right now saying, what are we calling on this play? What are we doing on this play? Why didn't we do this? Why didn't we do that? Mendoza is way better than the, because I'm going to be honest with you. Colorado did not win that game. They did not have no confidence in their five-star quarterback, Julian Lewis. No confidence. You know why? Because they kept running the ball. And when they threw the ball, he couldn't make a pass to save his life.
0: Yeah, because they get that big pass up at the end and the last in a minute. Gave it up big time.
2: And that's it. He did. Listen, Colorado is in trouble this year.
0: Well, if the guy had the guy that was on the end on the line that blocked the field goal, man, he timed it perfect, and I mean, he got back there. That was nothing but speed, you know.
2: They're Colorado's in trouble this year.
0: All right.
2: In trouble. Georgia Tech, I think Georgia Tech is still going to be a formidable team in the ACC, but I just think that they just didn't let Mendoza open the playbook up for him. And it was very manila offensive play calling. And they just kept running the ball.
0: All right.
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0: All right. All right. Well, listen, we got to do this. I got 60 seconds. The game LSU won over Clemson 51-10. What do you think, Sam, on that game?
4: I think two things. LSU is absolutely incredible. Now, I'm not ready to say national championship or bust yet, but man, they looked impressive. As equally as Clemson is toast. I just never thought that I'd see a blowout like that.
0: So you say it's over for Dabo?
4: Oh, man. Well, look, you're going to have to come up with $50-plus million in order for it to be over with, but I'll say this much. You cannot be happy about what you saw if you're a Clemson fan or if you're in athletics, because that was absolutely incredible. Now, are we saying that the ACC is that bad? Are we saying that Clemson is just falling off? What are we saying? But I think one thing we can say is LSU is that good. They are a good team.
0: All right.
4: You know, look, I'd be surprised if they got into the championship.
0: All right. Greg, you got 30 seconds, and we got to hit this break.
2: What I got to say, Kim, it's going to be longer than 30 seconds. I need to go off on Clemson. So I'll
0: okay,
2: wait
0: well,
2: to go off.
0: Well, we're going to hit this break. We'll come back. We'll make it quick because we got to go over our picks in the NFL. College football here, folks. We don't have time to talk about nothing else. This is it. Too much college football time. We got to jump right in the fire line. You're listening to Sports in the Mix with the crew. I'm Cedric Bailey along with the Brooklyn Boy. And the wild card is in the house, Santoya Black. We'll be right back.
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11: 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But Globe Life Field, Texas, gotta give it up to y'all. 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
0: And welcome back. Segment 3, Sports in the Mix with the crew here on the BGC Sports Network. When we left off, we were leaving Greg Hyman his comments to talk about the matchup between LSU and Clemson. What do you think, Greg?
2: I mean, why are we surprised? Clemson has been like this for the last couple of years. When Dabo Sweeney comes out and makes the statement that, you know, talks about the NIL and talks about, you know, I'm not going to the transfer portal. I'm not going this. I'm not doing that. And this is what happens when you don't decide to do what you want to do, Dabo, because you know why? You're too stubborn to get with the times. And now we see the product on the field. Clemson's reign is over. Until Dabo Sweeney decides to stop being stubborn, this is what you're going to get from Clemson. And what's going to happen is, if you look at Clemson, you're not getting the 5 stars and the 4 stars no more. Clemson is getting 3 stars and 2 stars. And this is what, and not the 3 stars can't compete, but now your 3 stars is not beating your 4 and 5 stars. Now, to Santorio's point, $50 million. Well, Dabo's going to have to probably resign before Clemson just gets rid of him. And guess what? This is what Clemson is going to have to deal with as fans going forward as long as Dabo Sweeney is there. Because I don't see it changing.
0: All right.
2: Because he's too slow.
0: Well, we will definitely see. Thanks to you for your opinions on that. And we will be dealing with a bit more. We got some more games that we got to deal with. But right now, we got to go ahead and talk about the NFL and the games that's going to be coming up on this week. And the season starts on Wednesday. And we're going to just go ahead and get started. We got the next 13 minutes to do this. Our first game, our matchup is on Wednesday, September the 9th. Greg, you get to go first. It's a repeat of the Super Bowl. This time it's going to be at Lumina Field in Seattle, Washington. The same site. Well, that's where it's going to be. New England Patriots. So your son's team, Zeke's team, taking on the Seahawks. What you looking at, Greg? What do you see?
2: I got the Patriots in this game. I think the Patriots' offense is just too – there's going to be too good. Romeo Doubs, Antonio Brown – not Antonio Brown, no, A.J. Brown. And Seattle doesn't – you know, they're going with – I think they probably got a rookie running back right now. Charbonnet's not back. You lost some players on defense. I think New England gets to get back in this game.
0: I'm going to follow you on that one. I'm going with the Patriots. Who you guys saying?
29: I'm going New England in this game. I think they're going to beat Seattle on the road.
0: All right, we all agree on that one. The next matchup is on Thursday. It's going to be in Australia. The Rams taking on the San Francisco 49ers. It's on Netflix, by the way. And it looks like, by the way, in the other game, they favored Seattle. So in this one, they're favoring the Rams. So Santori, you get to go first this time. Rams or 49ers?
29: Oh, as much as I like my, love my wife's team, just don't tell her this. I got to go Rams in this game. It's going to be hard for me with all the injuries that the 49ers have coming in. You know, it's still early, but, man, I'd have to go with the Rams.
0: Well, I'm right behind you. I'm going with the Rams, too. I've already written it down here on my paper. How about you, Greg?
1: I'm going with the Rams.
0: All right. We all agree on that one. Then it gets interesting on Thursday. We got Tampa Bay versus Cincinnati. And that game is going to be at Paycor Stadium. And I'm going to go first on this game. I got to go with Cincinnati. Joe, I'm with you. Greg.
1: Cincinnati.
0: Sam.
29: Yeah, Joe Beasy. I like him in this
0: Joe game. Burrow. Okay, we all understand.

0: playing with a lot of emotion in that game because of what he meant to the Saints and to the city of New Orleans as a broadcaster. But I like Detroit in this ball game. They got a lot to prove.
1: I'm going with the Detroit Lions too as well. So Santori, you're up next. We got the Jets against the Tennessee Titans, and the game is going to be in Nashville at Nissan Stadium. Who you got, Sam?
0: Oh, this game is not as easy to pick as it looks. Tennessee, because they're at home. That's really the only reason. I wouldn't be surprised if the Jets went on the road and won this game.
1: Yeah, you're right on that one. I'm going to ride with you on that one. I'm going to go with Tennessee Titans at home. Greg, who you got?
2: I'm actually going with Tennessee at home. I actually think Tennessee is going to have an okay year. I think, you know, new coach. You got a couple of receivers over there. If Cam Ward can, they can keep Cam Ward off of his back. I think Tennessee is going to be a team that's not going to be an easy win. So give me Tennessee at home.
1: All right, my turn to go this time. It'll be the Baltimore Ravens down the road to take on the team where they first started in the city, the Indianapolis Colts. So I'm going to go with that win. I'm going to go with Lamar Jackson and Baltimore on the road with a win. How about you, Santoria?
0: I'm taking Baltimore.
1: All right. And Greg?
2: I'm going to take Baltimore.
1: We're all even. Here we go. It's going to get interesting now. Atlanta, the Falcons will travel to Pittsburgh. We got Aaron Rodgers and Mike, his coach. Santoria, let's let you go first. McCarthy, Rodgers. Don't get confused and think it's the Green Bay Packers, bro.
0: Oh, God. No, I don't want to think that. Nightmarish. I'm actually going to take Atlanta on the road.
1: Man, I was just thinking the same thing, man. So you going with ATL on that one?
0: Yeah, I'm taking Atlanta on the road on that one.
1: Greg's going to give us a breakdown on that because who's the quarterback now for the Falcons?
2: Tua got named starter today.
1: Uh-oh, God. That's scary, bro.
0: He is.
1: It's scary because then they have Michael Penix.
2: He's hurt, though.
1: So who you going with, Greg? Because me and Sam are going to go with the Falcons. We don't believe in the Steelers at home.
2: Man.
1: You know it. Come on over here with the birds.
2: I'm going to go with the Atlanta. Because that offense they have a heck of an offense. If Tua can just don't turn the ball over, gosh.
1: don't.
0: He doesn't turn. It's going to be a heck of an upset on the road.
1: All right. Man. All right, here we go. We're back with you this time, Greg. Chicago in Carolina and Charlotte to take on the Panthers. Speak with wisdom, my brother. Speak softly.
2: I gotta say this real quietly. Real soft. You gotta look over my shoulder. I actually like Carolina at home.
1: Oh, God. All right, got you down. Panthers. All right, I'm gonna let Santoria go on this one. Then I'll follow. Cause I feel like Panthers gonna win it at home. What you got?
0: If I go with the Bears in this, if I go with the Bears in this game, I'm in real trouble if they lose. I just can't bring myself to do it. Going with Carolina.
1: Okay, we all agree on that one. We have been pretty.
2: And honestly, Carolina got a good defense. Offensively, they gotten better. And I tell people I don't think Chicago's gonna make the playoffs this year.
1: Okay. Well, we're going to see below. Jacksonville at home against Cleveland. That's a game that you can flip a coin on that one. I'm going to go first, and I'm going to go with the Jacksonville Jags.
2: Flip a coin, sir. What do you mean flip a coin? Jacksonville won 13 games last year. What do you mean flip a coin? They played Cleveland. Flip a coin?
1: Okay, who you got? You're going with the Jags? I got it down, Jags.
2: Yeah, I mean, but why would you say that?
1: Because both teams are going to be bad.
0: I'm going with Jags. I think they're favored by more than a touchdown at home.
2: Santorio, why would he say that? Flip a coin.
0: Well, you know, and traditionally, it's not been one of those games that's been, you know, popular to pick.
1: Yeah, you're right about that.
2: Yeah, but Jacksonville won 13 games last year. We're talking about a Cleveland team Deshaun Watson is starting. Who's he throwing to?
1: Okay.
2: Deshaun Watson is starting.
1: Okay, I got you. Buffalo against Houston. I'm going to go with the Bills on that one.
2: Where's that game at? Is it in Buffalo?
1: It's in Houston. The Buffalo's favored by a point and a half.
0: That's a pick'em game.
2: That's tough. This is a flip a coin game.
1: Oh, no, it ain't, man. Come on now. You know the Bills.
2: It is. This game could go either way. How do you flip a coin on Jacksonville?
1: You said the quarterback for Houston, when you said he's faded out.
2: Yeah, but that defense is, honestly, Houston is a quarterback away from a Super Bowl.

0: their quarterback. If CJ Stroud has a great season, we could be talking about Houston being in the Super Bowl potentially because of that defense.
1: All right, so who
0: they're that good.
1: So you going with Houston?
0: It's in Houston.
1: Yeah.
0: Who you going with, Sam?
2: I'm going Buffalo.
0: You both going with Buffalo? It's hard to go against number 17, yo. I'll take Buffalo. Houston always starts out slow. Give me Buffalo.
1: All right. Next game, the Raiders at home. We open up against the Miami Dolphins. You know you need to put the black.
0: Now you can take a coin and flip it. Now you can take a coin.
1: No, man. I'm going LV. L, Las Vegas, man. Put your money
0: Santorio. Santorio, this would probably have to be the worst first game matchup ever in history of football.
1: We're playing against
2: it's pretty bad.
1: We got the former quarterback from Green Bay now in Miami. Vegas.
0: Let me ask you a question. How much are tickets for this game?
1: $220.
2: $220.
1: Yeah.
0: What?
1: Yeah, $220.
2: Yeah, $220.
1: Vegas
0: is that on the that's got to be a 50-yard line. No, that's got to be the best seat in the house.
1: No, that's the lower seat. That's in the nosebleeds. Yeah. Okay. And Vegas,
0: you know why? This is Vegas and Miami, right?
1: Yeah.
2: Yes.
0: Malik Willis is the quarterback for Miami. I like him. I'm actually going to take Miami on the road.
1: Okay.
0: I'm gonna take Miami.
1: We
0: on
1: got
0: the
1: you
0: road.
1: Down.
0: Because of the quarterback.
1: All right.
2: I'm going to take the Raiders.
1: And okay, thank you, Sans. You finally busted up the thing. All right, next, we got Minnesota at home against the Green Bay Packers. Sam, you're up first.
2: Go,
1: you going with Green Bay?
2: Absolutely. I'll never choose Minnesota.
1: Okay. I'm going to go with Green Bay. No, I changed that. I'm going with the Vikings.
0: Oh. Yeah, I'm going Minnesota as well.
2: Oh.
1: Next, we got the Eagles at home taking on the Commanders.
0: Give me the Eagles.
2: Yeah, Zoom. Let's go Eagles.
1: Yeah, I am too. Eagles. Philadelphia. All right, we got that down. Eagles, Eagles, and Eagles. All right, next game. Los Angeles Chargers at home against the Arizona Cardinals. I'm going to go with the Chargers on that one.
2: Biggest spread of the week. Chargers are right now favored by 10.
1: Yep.
2: I'm taking the Chargers.
0: Yeah, give me the Chargers. Wait. So the other game, the Jacksonville wasn't favored by 10 over?
1: They're 8. 8.5.
2: 8.5. Yeah.
0: Wow.
1: Yep. Next, the Cowboys against the New York Football Giants on NBC. Tickets going for $250. Jameis Winston is at the door selling popcorn. I'm going to let Greg go last. Go first, Sam. I'm going with Dallas.
2: It's a tough one. Cowboys just, their guard is now headed for the IR. What's his name? Smith, the guard?
1: Yeah.
2: He's now headed for the IR. That's a big loss on the offensive line. Do I really believe the Giants are going to win this one? I mean, if they have any shot, it'd be at home. I'm taking the Cowboys.
1: Okay.
0: Wow.
1: No love for Greg. Blue skies.
0: Hey, listen.
1: Blue and gray skies.
0: Listen, everybody, hey, you got to go with what your heart believes. But all I'm going to tell you is this is a different Giants team. We're at home. We look good. We're going to beat the Cowboys, I'm telling you.
1: Okay. We'll be watching. We might have to do a special show after the game on that. No, I'm just kidding. Anyway, Monday Night Football, Denver Broncos taking on the Kansas City Chiefs. And I'm going with the Chiefs.
0: Mm. You, I know you want to sleep tonight.
1: I love the Chiefs. Oh, go ahead. What'd you say?
0: you chose right. You want to sleep. You want to sleep in the bed tonight.
1: Hey, y'all. My anniversary is this week. My anniversary this week.
0: Hey, look. Mine's is tomorrow. So, I'm actually going Denver. I think Denver's offense is and that defense is too good. They picked up Jalen Waddle. And I just don't see Kansas City even being. I think Kansas City's the third best team in the AFC West.
1: And it's in Kansas.
0: So I'm going. Yeah, but I think Denver's just too tough. Give me Denver.
1: I got you, Santori. You get the final pick. Who you got?
2: Kansas City's favored by 3 at home at Arrowhead. Is their defense going to be able to hold up against that Denver offense? Is the real question at home? I like Denver.
1: You going with Denver? Yeah. All right, well, the picks are in. We got it down. I'll email them out to you guys, and thanks a lot. We'll see you on our draft night on tomorrow night as we get ready for that. And we start our fantasy football team, and we'll see how it's going to go. And, hey, fellas, thanks a lot for being with us. Sports in the Mix with the crew right here on the BGC Sports Network. You guys have a great day. Thanks a lot, fans. It's Antonio. Take us out, followed by Greg.
2: Always remember, one nation, one people, peace.
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2: With your BGC Sports Network brief, I'm Nick Quick. Pro Football Hall of Famer and Dallas Cowboys legend Emmitt Smith is facing a $2.5 million fraud lawsuit filed in Delaware Chancery Court by Kutua LLC, the economic development arm of the Eastern Band of Cherokee Indians. In 2023, Kutua issued a $2.5 million loan to Smith, his business partner David Mosley, and their firm 413 Solutions to fund a proposed Texas solar energy venture named Project Exodus. Kutua alleges that Smith's group relied on false revenue projections and promised fast repayment, but the solar farm was never built. Kutua is suing for breach of contract, fraud, and the principal amount plus accrued interest. Smith and his business representatives have not yet publicly responded to the suit. With your BGC Sports Network brief, I'm Nick Quick.
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7: Coming to you from the 580. Coming to you from that 580.
8: Hold up. What it do? You already know it's them boys from the 580. Man, we in the building. Yeah, Mr. Cowboy. Full house. Back at you again. What's up, Mr. Cowboy? How's it been, man?
9: It's all good, man. It's all good. I'm getting ready to kick off this 2026 season. And man, how about them Cowboys?
8: Well, they are getting preseason very high rankings in the NFC as well as in the NFL. So, pressure's on you, Jack.
9: Well, I mean, you know,
8: what, you nervous? Your heart beating? You guys don't make the expectation? No. Is that what the deal is? Mr. Cowboy, we might have a little technical difficulties, but yeah, the NFC, it's a lot going on. We definitely know that it's going to be a banging season. Aaron Donald has got the yellow and blue back on, the gold and blue, so he's in L.A. Gonna try to make a name for himself, and then get him a championship. So, therefore, the 49ers, they got something to be worried about when they sit up and they know that you got Myles Garrett on one corner. And then on the other, you got to look at Aaron Donald, those dogs that Kansas City had. So it's very hard to deal with. The NFC West is definitely going to be very competitive. The Seattle Seahawks are still, you know, the defending champs. So until you knock them off, they're going to be able to, you know, pop their collar and make noise and do what they do, vice versa. But you can't slip up on the 49ers, who actually did very well and almost seemed like the same situation, but without the additions, because last year we know that the injury bug had hit the entire team, and there's no way to go without saying, you know, great coaching, but it was some things happening. Kyle Shanahan, he got off into a frenzy. His ribs. And I'm telling you, he had an accident. So surely that's going to affect him. I think it'll affect him. Because how are you going to be able to effectively coach your team, man, through so much traumatic events such as that level prior to the season in such, you know, short time, y'all? Even if it's not even going to be a full year. So we know and we can understand the problems that come off from an injury of that magnitude with a car wreck or being involved in an accident. So that right there will be a damper upon the team. The team will definitely be looking for some type of foundation with the quarterback. Matt Stafford's a stud. They say Purdy's a stud, but we know Purdy outperformed Sam Darnold in San Francisco. Now, Matt Stafford, MVP, give him his props. He gonna ball out. So we know the Rams are gonna be a preseason favorite powerhouse right along with Seattle. Mr. Cowboy just don't want to admit, but the NFC West is where it's at. He just don't want to admit that's where it's at. I don't

0: I had to cut my Wi-Fi off. Can you hear me?
1: Loud and clear. Yeah, I was just talking about so you got Milton back, right?
0: Right.
1: Well, that to me, it keeps the ceiling high for you guys. With me, I was just telling our listeners and fans, just in the NFC, I got the Rams preseason now. Rams, Seattle, because I got to respect the defending champs and NFC. And for some reason, man,
2: hey.
1: I'm up on Chicago, Philly, and Dallas. Like, who could I slide in there? I think I'm going to say Chicago and then Dallas.
0: You know why you want to say Chicago?
1: Yeah, because Caleb Williams is younger than Dak. He's not as smart, but, man, he's younger, man.
0: So with that being said, so when Tom Brady was 42 playing in the NFL, I'm just asking a question. So when Tom Brady, hold up, let me finish. So when Tom Brady was 42, and Pat Mahomes or all these other guys were younger than him, you went in there and said, "Oh, they're gonna beat Tom Brady because he's 42." He's younger than Tom Brady, so he I'm gonna put that team up above him. No, you didn't. So now, because it's a Cowboy, you want to take age and make it as if it's a minus. When anybody else, you know what I'm saying? You know, I mean, you know what the real order is, but I mean. To be a 49ers fan is just, you hate to admit it.
1: No.
0: Just like y'all hate to admit the truth. Y'all hate to admit the truth.
1: Right.
0: And the truth is, I'm just asking you a question. No. You being subjective. But when is the last time... I love to ask you this question. When is the last time the 49ers won the Super Bowl? That's all I want to know.
1: The year we graduated. 94.
0: Oh! They had TVs that sit on the floor back then.
1: Yeah, it was the same era when Dallas last won. The 90s.
0: They had TVs that sit on the floor, though, huh?
1: They had TVs sit on the floor. Hey, you still could go.
0: Hey, gas was $1.75.
1: Yeah, you know, he was driving down to the Cowboys games when they was relevant. The last time they was relevant.
0: I mean, and that's the funny part, because they're relevant every year. Because guess who get more talk than the Super Bowl champ every year? Who get more air? Who get more air on TV than the Super Bowl champs? I just want to know.
1: Well, we in that time zone. Kansas City get air.
0: No, sir. No, sir.
1: You know that you watch.
0: No, sir. ESPN is worldwide.
1: But this is what I'm saying.
0: Who is the number? Hold up, bro. I'm just asking you a question. I'm talking about ESPN, man. Who gets talked about more on ESPN? Any sports show you turn to, what team is number one in mentions?
1: We're going to put Dallas up there.
0: Up there?
1: Well, I'm telling you.
0: Yeah, because they're number one. They're relevant every year. That's what I'm trying to tell you. In a down year, the Cowboys is relevant because they want to report that Dallas is doing bad. If 49ers ain't doing good, they don't talk about it. It's not no talk.
1: the Chiefs in this Patrick Mahomes era
0: still, still didn't get mentioned more than the Cowboys. I'm just saying. Every sports show, every sports center show, there's something about Dallas they talking about. And you can, you, I mean, you can twist, turn, and tighten any way you want to. Every sports show is something about Dallas.
1: It ain't every. This Patrick Mahomes, what's up, Charlie?
0: Dallas is not at the Super Bowl. That's going to be the talk of ESPN. Why Dallas didn't make it and what they need to do to get that next year.
1: But in the Patrick Mahomes era, they get a lot of attention, too. You watching them on Sundays as well.
0: I didn't say watching. I said... Listen, bro.
1: I know. The most talked about team is going to be Dallas. They're sorry every year.
0: Your statement earlier was the most relevant that since the last time Dallas was relevant. So my answer to contradiction to what you were saying was I'm telling you they're relevant every year because they're the most talked about sports team in America.
1: Look here, Dallas start off, if they lose against the Giants, it's going to get talked about.
0: It's going to get, if they win, it's going to get talked about.
1: Since they are labeled America's team, they have a lot of fans all across the United States of America. And they also have as much equal adversaries, people that don't like them. So, yeah, it's that's the most talked about.
0: Right. So that's what I'm telling you. So you can't make a statement and say relevant. Because what is relevant?
1: Man... We definitely, we in the area, the 580, where Dallas is just down the street. So, man, yeah, we catch everything Dallas.
0: I'm talking about Sports Center, man. That's what I'm talking about, man.
1: See, you keep trying to go local.
0: I'm talking worldwide, hold that,
1: Mr. Cowboy, because, hey, we'll be right back, y'all, on the station that keeps you lit. BGC Sport Network.
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6: 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You was in the building. What was your reaction? What was your feeling at that point? Like, was it jumping off the bridge? You know, talk to me, man. Like, what's good?
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17: Hold up. What it do? Y'all know it's segment 2. And you rocking with your favorite 2 sports analysts, Mr. Cowboy and Full House. Yeah, we off in the building. Mr. Cowboy, hey, y'all. Mr. Cowboy, we going to get up off of that Dallas scene. I need your prediction on OU UTEP. Oh.
18: Predictions?
17: It'll already be in full effect, but we know that... How's OU gonna be looking? What are your thoughts on the rankings, the preseason?
18: They should have the rankings ain't got nothing to do with the OU UTEP though. But they should have they should probably hang half a 100 on them in the first half.
17: Right.
18: I'm going back to the Barry Switzer. Say hang half a 100. You know how
17: they ain't half a honey. No doubt about it.
18: 50 piece. There's a lot of talk about the explosive young receivers, Thomas and.
17: Right.
18: Yeah. And since we got Isaiah back, you know what I mean? It's Latier. It's a lot of promise. It's a lot of top, a lot of problems, man. You got
9: Do you think Oregon's a legit number one? Like, you know, they right now the favorites to you know, kind of them, and I think maybe Indiana.
18: I mean, you talk about favorites. I mean, Oregon probably got one of the lighter schedules.
19: Yeah, they do.
18: So
19: I'm thinking that's why a lot of the sports writers, analysts are trying to think they'll cakewalk it all the way to the playoffs. You never know. I know that portals changed the game. You know, there was a court decision. Lane Kiffin is going to have some guys who didn't make the cutter, so they able to go back and play. What's your thoughts on that, Mr. Cowboy?
18: You said, what's that?
19: There was a couple guys that were going to be a part of Lane Kiffin's recruit. They tried out for the, you know, mini camp, didn't make the cutter, and they're able to go back and be eligible to play NCAA.
18: I don't know anything about that.
19: You don't have no problem with that, though, right?
18: I mean, yeah, it's a problem with that. Once you declared yourself for the draft, I didn't think you were able to go back.
19: It's all about the money. So,
18: well, I mean, the thing about it ain't got nothing to do with the money no more, because college kids is getting paid. Well, I'm just saying, once you decide to go pro, ain't no going back to non-pro.
19: It is now. You can look it up.
18: You asking me if I had a problem with it? I'm just telling you, in my opinion.
19: You have to. A lot of people feel the same way.
18: Yeah. So,
19: I mean, I agree with you. I mean, if once you make that leap, hey. But if the guy's 20 years old, he could be eligible to go to, you know. But like you say, it's a man's world. You got to tighten up and get with it. So I think he'll be a part of the LSU program. A lot of games going on. But jumping back to the NFL, Mr. Cowboy, who you liking in the AFC, man? You got any particular? You got the Bills?
18: In the AFC? You got
19: right.
18: You got Buffalo. You got AFCs. You got Denver. You got
19: Oh really?
18: What?
19: You got Denver up there, and maybe the top two or three. Just when it all falls down, or you just no particular order. Just naming some.
18: I mean, they definitely gonna be up in the top. Top three, if not top two, yeah.
19: Okay, I'm interested in seeing who you got. Who else you got?
18: You got Buffalo. You got Buffalo. You got the Broncos. You got it's a lot of teams that you can throw up there. You got I mean, New England probably win their division, so.
19: Over Buffalo.
18: They're probably going to be in there to win their division.
19: What about Baltimore?
18: You got Baltimore. You got, as long as Pat Mahomes is alive, you got Kansas City.
19: What a joke. Now, we'll say Joe Burrow play a whole season.
18: Cincinnati, if Joe Burrow stay healthy, I mean, Houston, with that defense down there, you know, AFC can be wide open, man. You got Indianapolis. Your boy played lights out last year. I mean, can he play like that again? I mean.
19: Who?
18: What do you mean?
19: Daniel Jones?
18: Danny Dimes.
19: Danny Dimes? I don't even pick them to win the AFC South, man. Shout out to Seth Henry. No, Seth Henry. At Jacksonville Jaguar. I think they might win the South this year.
18: I mean, there ain't nothing wrong with thinking. And every man's entitled to his own opinion. But I don't think Jaguars will be sparking nothing this year. They've been going backwards.
19: You think so?
18: Yeah. I don't have them winning their division though.
19: Who you seeing maybe winning that division in your crystal ball then? Houston.
18: I mean, Houston is gonna be tough, man.
19: What you think, man? What's up with CJ though? He shows signs of greatness, and then you know, hey.
18: Hey, they've had a lot of injuries. I mean, I know injuries is part of the game, but they receiving crew is taking hits last couple of seasons.
19: True that.
18: So, I mean, when Nico, what's his name, Nico? He was gone one season, and matter of fact, he been hurt two seasons, right?
19: Two seasons, yeah. Diggs was in one of them.
18: Yeah.
19: Remember, Stephon was there. He got hurt, him and Nico.
18: Yeah, so I'm just saying, I mean, injuries is part of the game, but it's definitely something they can point to. And
19: yeah, you're absolutely right about that, Ms. Cowboy. I was just thinking, because I know Danny Dimes. It'll be interesting to see, yeah. Shout out to D'Amico, man. I think he's done a great job at Houston. But maybe even turn the franchise around. After the debacle, after with Deshaun Watson. He's in the AFC, Mr. Cowboy. He's Cleveland starter. Did Cleveland make the right decision?
18: Only time will tell.
19: In your opinion, you think Deshaun still got some gas in the tank, or he need to hang him up?
18: I don't think his head been on right the last four or five seasons.
19: That's true. You can tell, yeah. And I was real high on Deshaun.
18: Yes, you was. I mean,
19: at Houston.
18: You was super high. You tell me, Deshaun Watson was a top five quarterback in the NFL because he was young. See, that's what happened when you get to talking about them young quarterbacks, you know.
19: And you know he was on that trajectory, Mr. Cowboy, despite the scandal.
18: I mean, I don't know nothing, because I told you then he wasn't.
19: Come on, man.
18: I'm just saying, that's part of the game, man. Pressure. You got to be able to play with pressure and everything. That's part of the game, man. Everybody can't do that. Everybody can't come in and take over a franchise with the most popular franchise in any sports industry and never lose your starting job. That's a skill that every quarterback don't have.
9: I'm thinking Shador is hands down a starter, but I can kind of understand. Look, Deshaun, you get out here and we get to getting 0-2, 0-3. You know we're going to straight yank you. It's possible. That's possible, Mr. Cowboy. So like you say. But I was high on Deshaun, you know, it's just like a lot of times you got to hang up the cleats, man. Everybody got their time. It's the young guy's time, man. You got to check the families in the building, the door.
18: This is where you can confuse me with. Because now you say it's the young guy's time. So when we talk about winning the South, Trevor Lawrence ain't the young quarterback over there. So why you didn't put him second?
9: He's under 30.
18: But he's not the young quarterback in the division. You said young.
9: Man, I know CJ's there. We gonna see what CJ do.
18: I'm just saying. So why wouldn't the age play a difference? Hey, CJ is younger than Trevor, but you didn't say, I'm going with CJ because Trevor's the old guy.
9: Well, you know, CJ, I'm looking for. I'm rooting for CJ if he have a season like he. He had a couple seasons ago with his receivers, and he really can win one in the playoffs. And I'll tip my hat to him once again because I know it's a tough AFC. Because you mentioned Patrick Mahomes, man, and then you also mentioned Denver, which you placed them above Kansas City. Now they didn't have some new young additions. Do you want to take that back?
18: Do I want to take what back?
9: Is Kansas City over Denver, or you don't think Kansas City's really?
18: I didn't put Denver up there because of say the reason I was putting them up there because their quarterback was younger. I put them up there because I felt like they was a better team. I didn't make an excuse for putting them up there to say something off the side of my head is what I'm telling you. I'm telling you the Denver is a better team than Kansas City. So I feel like they're better. I'm not saying Denver's a better team because they got a younger quarterback. That's something that you threw out there just to have an excuse to throw another shot at a Cowboy because that's what you do. That's what I'm letting you know. That's what you do.
9: No, man, as long as Patrick Mahomes is in the building and you see they got some young stutters.
18: I guess you think he's a better quarterback than Brock Purdy because you got him above Brock Purdy.
9: Patrick Mahomes?
18: No. Caleb Williams.
9: Yeah. Oh, yeah. Yeah, Caleb. Man, Caleb is...
18: Because I'm just saying, no, you name Chicago above San Francisco. You never even named San Francisco. Yeah.
9: You know what? Caleb better than Purdy. If Caleb Williams comes to 49ers, they go in the Super Bowl.
18: Yeah.
9: He's coming into his third season.
18: Why did he need to go to San Francisco to win a Super Bowl? Because according to you, Chicago's a great franchise. They're the third best franchise in the NFC, according to you. So why do you need to go to a team that's less caliber than him? Because Chicago's a better team than San Francisco. That's what you just said.
9: then this is my thing because of the quarterback. And then you know what? I'll say this, 49ers are kind of weak in the back end. Malik Mustafa, he tough, but he kind of got a little injury in the preseason. They lagging kind of in that department. And then, man, offensive line. But we'll see. I mean, it's hard to deal when you got Myles Garrett and Aaron Donald in the division coming at you, and Purdy going to be nervous and trembling under that pressure. And then Seattle's defense, he can probably outdo Sam Darnold. He might can outdo him. But Matt right. Stafford, hold MVP, on. It's going to be tough to outdo him.
18: Now this is what gets me. Now you just named Seattle as the second best team in the NFC.
9: Hold that thought, man. We're gonna be right back, man. Yeah, y'all stay locked and loaded. Only on the station that keeps you lit, the BGC Sport Network.
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18: Hold up, hold up. What it do? It's segment 3, and you know we back in the building. Me and Mr. Cowboy, Full House, Cowboy, five of them old boys, man. He had something to say, and I had it, but we finna run it on into this next segment. What's up, Cowboy? Now, what was you about to say? Well, I mean, because your predictions and then the things you say don't go hand in hand. Because you turn around and you said Seattle was the second best team. And see, this goes, this is all, this what I'm doing right now, I'm letting y'all know how he really don't feel, but he just say stuff to throw shade on the Cowboys. And,
19: man, it's the defense. This,
18: hold on,
19: it's
18: hold
19: the
18: on.
19: Defense.
18: Listen what I'm saying, though. Listen what I'm saying. You got to let me speak. Now, you sit here and say Seattle was the second best team in the NFC. But then as you was talking about San Francisco and Seattle, you say, well, Brock Purdy, he going to beat Sam Donald. They going to beat Sam. If they going to beat Sam Donald, then why ain't they a better team than Seattle? That don't make sense to me.
19: Okay, this is why I was saying that.
18: Okay, I'm listening.
19: Seattle's defense, I'm going to give them the edge over 49ers defense comparing to the last season. They let all, they jelling. I think they're going to come aggressive again, and that could cause problems.
18: But the problem
19: if a game is close, fourth quarter. And we can beat them by a field goal. Brock Purdy can put you in field position. Come on, kicker. Oh, 49ers win by 3. That's all I'm saying.
18: Okay, but so how, if you said that, then how are they a better team than the 49ers?
19: Him and Donald are about equal, man. They'll both turn the ball over. You put pressure on them. They'll
18: fall.
19: That's
18: not what I asked you. How are they a better if you feel like in the clutch that 49ers is going to beat Seattle, how do you put Seattle in front of the 49ers? That don't make sense to me.
19: In the beginning, if you'd have heard me, I said they're the defending champs. I'm going to go ahead and put them up there.
18: What they are, the defending champs don't have anything to do with this.
19: Yes, they do. You got to respect them.
18: Oh, man, come on, man. So, but you're not gonna respect them when they play.
19: No, I'm just saying.
18: I'm asking you a question. You said you respect them when you talk about the preseason rankings, but you don't respect them when they play. So your preseason rankings is built on respect. Then it's not built on what you feel like. So you need to redo your rankings. I don't want to know what the respect level for each team you got. I want to know what team. I want to know who's your top five teams in the NFC. I don't want to know who your top five respected teams is.
19: Those are the powerhouses.
18: Your powerhouses.
19: You got Rams, Seahawks, this is no particular order then. Cowboys, Bears, Niners. It's looking on the outside, you got
18: Green
19: Bay.
18: And no particular
19: Detroit.
18: Order. Give me

0: the Lions. So that means the Lions is your fourth team.
1: No.
0: So
1: 49ers, man. 49ers.
0: So then you got the 49ers at four.
1: Dallas is next.
0: So you got Dallas at five.
1: That's about a good accurate. That's a good accurate. And then, you know, it could be a toss up. Like I said, the Lions and Green Bay and them, they all about the same level. You know, their quarterbacks is all about the equal. Jared Goff will tremble. Jordan Love, he'll tremble, throwing interceptions. Then Minnesota, we don't know what they got going on.
0: So Brock Purdy don't tremble though.
1: Yeah, he does.
0: Why he ain't down there on that level with them? Since the quarterbacks is the reason that you're dropping them. You're dropping them because of the quarterbacks.
1: It's a whole team, but we go on the quarterbacks. You know, I got Stafford and Dak and Caleb and let's see. NFC, you know, them dogs right there. Jaden Daniels, I ain't going to sleep on Jaden. I'm going to put him up there. He's smart. But when you're talking about people understand Matt Stafford, the MVP, and Dak Prescott, they're seasoned vets, and they're very smart. I watched these last season, folks, when I'm sitting down in my growing age watching guys throwing through tight windows and pockets, knowing the play, switching up, recognizing the defenses. Just that to me is dangerous. I think that's above the out now. I'm just saying. Caleb is going to work on it. He throws too many.
0: But Caleb's a better quarterback than Dak because he's young, and he's going to work on the stuff that Dak Prescott is already doing. That makes him a better quarterback.
1: He's going to grow. This is what I'm saying. Yeah, Dak got the wisdom on him, but Caleb's his footwork and running game, he got the advantage on Dak. Caleb can scramble a little bit better and take out. That makes him a little bit more dangerous, I think, when defensive coordinators are pre-planning.
0: So every quarterback that can scramble is better than that.
1: The only ones that are is going to be Lamar and Caleb. Dak is better than Jaden Daniels. Mahomes, shout out. I'm disrespecting Mahomes. Mahomes is up there, too. But we was just talking about NFC. But I'm just saying, people that run, you know. No disrespect to Bo Nix and May and them. They can run. But, man, in the fourth quarter pressure time and knowing just having that wisdom, they can't mess with Stafford and Dak. Even Jared Goff got a little wisdom, but he just a little bit more, I think, timid. Shout out to Jared Goff, though. He's been to a Super Bowl. Can't knock the man's resume. Like I say, the Lions, they're in a tough division. They're right behind the NFC West in the toughest division. I know people probably are listeners. I know some Eagle fans out there, like Don, our partner Don, who listen. Hey, Jalen Hurts, he got a Super Bowl, but he's still not up there. See, Mr. Cowboy didn't want to hear all that. I'm just trying to tell him and let him know. No need to be upset, Mr. Cowboy.
0: And you gonna tell me what I wanted to hear.
1: Well, we gotta go to hit up to somewhere because our listeners know we've been on this. So where do you put Dak at the end? What's your quarterback list right now?

0: And that's the entire NFL or the NFL?
1: Yeah, NFL, NFL. Because I know you're going to have Mahomes up there. And Lamar.
0: And Dax is a better quarterback than Lamar Jackson.
1: Okay. That's debatable, because I'm saying, because the Lamars can kill you with the run game.
0: But you said quarterback.
1: He's not smarter, but I get what you're saying.
0: And he don't throw better than and Lamar don't throw better than that.
1: He runs better than that, but running
0: don't make you a better quarterback, though.
1: No, I'm just saying the threat of having defensive coordinators try to really scratch their head to game plan for you. And then I'm talking about fourth quarter situational football.
0: Fourth quarter situational football.
1: We know that Anthony Richardson, AR-15, he can run faster than a majority of quarterbacks. But he's in the bottom of the bottom. I done seen enough of his work to say, you know what? He can't hold Dak's shoulder pads. He can't hold CJ's shoulder pads. Joe Burrow's shoulder pads. You know, just on and on and on. So don't think it's just all about the running game, man.
0: Man, hey, you the one throw these crazy excuses and say that he's a better quarterback because of he can run. That's what you say. I don't say that.
1: Look, well, if you face Chicago in the playoffs or through the season, you're going to be looking at your defense, and they tongue going to be dragging. They're talking about, man, it's hard to bring him down. It's hard to get him. And he running and throwing while he on the run and letting the play develop.
0: What you think Chicago going to be doing when Dallas has got the ball? They ain't gonna be running, chasing nobody. They ain't gonna be doing none of that, huh?
1: Oh, yeah, it's gonna be a shootout.
0: Oh.
1: But look, somebody gonna have to make the special play, special stop.
0: Oh.
1: Special teams, maybe.
0: You going with the guy that ain't been in this situation, ain't did this.
1: Hey, you right about that. I mean, last year, but here we go again. It's going down. And we'll have this conversation throughout the season. I know if Chicago start off 1-4 and 5, you're going to be talking. I can hear you now.
0: You're going to be talking. And it doesn't matter what you start off, it's how you finish.
1: Now, that's a true statement if you haven't said one on the show tonight, Mr. Cowboy. That's definitely. And, you know, we on top of it. We got to stay. Shoot, you know. So let's get a little Thunder Talk, man. We got about 2 minutes, man. You know, before you know it, in the next month, shoot, we'll be in basketball season, man. What's your thoughts on the Thunder and everything so far, man?
0: Well, what you got with the Thunder, you got a rebuild organization. Well, rebuild bench, say that. You know what I mean? Yeah. I mean, you still got a lot of pieces there that's workable. So, we can look at it and hopefully everything will work out.
1: But, yeah, no doubt about it.
0: I still expect them to be top one or two in the conference at the end of the day.
1: One or two seed, no doubt about it. Shea's not going to change. This game might elevate. Yeah, Dort is, ooh, man. But Caruso's there. It's some defense around, so that's the main thing. And on that note, y'all, good people, we appreciate everybody who rocked with us. through the whole show, man. We'll be rocking every day on the BGC Sport Network, man. Mr. Cowboy, you got anything to say before we go out?
0: We got Ardmore 80 tomorrow. We got OU UCAP tomorrow. We got some local sports going on. Hey, let's get it.
1: Let's get it on the BGC Sport Network. Peace.
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0: Horns roll. Get ready for Ohio State this week. The hometown Tigers in Baton Rouge took care of Clemson. Crowley needs to learn how to finish. Hello, everyone, and welcome to the best sports show on the internet here on the BGC Sports Network. Let's get right to the college scoreboard. First of all, in the SEC, it was Missouri over Arkansas Pine Bluff by the count of 54-14. This game was over before it started. Pine Bluff didn't even score until the second half. Simmons, the quarterback for Missouri, 17 of 19, 252 yards and four scores. Weber, the running back for the Lions, seven carries for 56 yards. And Missouri goes to 1-0 after they beat Arkansas Pine Bluff 54-14. In Norman, it was OU all over UTEP. 51-0. This was 27-0 at half. OU really didn't have to play the starters much. Mateer, the quarterback, 11 of 17, 225 yards and three scores. Avant, the running back for OU, 15 for 79 and a score. Oklahoma now 1-0, and they get ready to go to Michigan coming up this week. Again, UTEP really shouldn't have been there. They got paid a nice little check to get beat. Same with Tennessee State as they took on Georgia between the hedges. Final was 63-3. Stockton, the quarterback for the Bulldogs. Not a bad day for first week. 15 of 16, 202 yards and three scores. Frazier, the running back for the Bulldogs, four carries for 72 yards and three scores. And Bell, the receiver for Georgia, one catch, 54 yards and a score. It was 35-3 at half. Then Georgia added 28 more in the second half, and the Bulldogs went over Tennessee State by the count of 63-3. Let's head to Austin. What a game this was for Texas. Arch Manning, 20 out of 27, 305 yards, four touchdowns. That ties a career high. Smothers, the new running back for Texas, 10 carries for 70 yards. And Wingo, the receiver, seven receptions, 121 yards and a score as Texas rolls over Texas State by the count of 59-7. Here is Coach Sark after the game, courtesy of the Longhorn Network.
1: From a game perspective and start of a season, I don't know if it could have kind of went better at the start of the game. You know, it's like you go out on defense, you get them stopped, you get the ball on offense, and you call a run that, you know, breaks for 40 to start the game. And, you know, I really thought offensively it was a really clean first half up until the last play, you know, where we end up, you know, we throw the pick in the end zone, and I'm sure we'll talk about that. But you guys have heard me say it all along, and we say it, it's up on our wall. It's been up there for 6 years now. It's all about the ball. You think about, you know, we create three turnovers on defense plus two turnover on downs. You know, it equates to 35 points in the game. And so, that, like, talk about the stat in football that probably matters the most. That's the one. And I thought we did a great job in that category today. I think we had three penalties. We had a DPI on Cade, which I really thought he was in pretty good position. It'd be worth taking a look at the film. We got a hold on Emmett. I think we might have had a legal formation or something in there too. So maybe four penalties, I don't know. So some stuff in the second half that we need to clean up on. We played a lot of players. I think in the first half we played over 50 players in the first half of the game, which was good, and you need to, and under these conditions. And so, again, another positive there. I thought some of the new faces that showed up, I mean, what a punch out by Raheem Biles to cause a turnover. Obviously, you know, Cam's impact on the game, you know, Hollywood's impact on the game. Relique Brown scores two touchdowns, and so that's just to name a few. So a lot of the new faces showed up, but I think it was great that we got to play a lot of players, you know, because of the way the game went. And through it all, we weren't perfect, and that's the beauty of it all. You know, we're gonna look at this tape, and there's gonna be things where we can improve, and that's a really good thing. But
0: I don't know what you can improve on, Coach, but okay, I'll take your word for it. Again, Texas wins 59-7. Ohio State Saturday night in Austin. It's gonna be hot. It's gonna be humid. It's gonna be a happening. Let's go to College Station, where A&M no problem with Missouri State 50-0. Reed, the quarterback, 21 of 30, 233 yards and two scores. Owens, the running back for A&M, 17 for 77. And Horton, the receiver, four catches for 76 yards and a score. It was 19-0 at half. And then A&M turned it on in the second half and won by the count of 50-0. Let's go to Tiger Stadium in Baton Rouge, where LSU dominates Clemson, and I mean dominate, 51-10. Levitt, the quarterback for LSU, 16 of 28, 230 yards and a score. He also ran 12 times for 113 yards and two scores. Watkins, the receiver for LSU, 7 for 110 and a score. This was a lot worse than I thought it would be. I thought LSU would win, but I didn't think they'd win 51-10. Clemson's got a lot of work to do for this season. Alabama rolls over East Carolina, 48-10. This was 38-7 at half. East Carolina got a touchdown in the second quarter and then a field goal in the third. Russell, the quarterback for Alabama, 18 of 30, 256 yards. He also ran for 86 yards. Alabama wins 48-10. Tennessee, no problem with Furman, 56-9. It was 28-0 at halftime. Furman did score 9 points in the second half. Brandon, the quarterback for Tennessee, 13 of 17. 226 yards and three scores. Davis, the running back for Furman, though, nice game in a losing cause. 8 carries for 113 yards and one score. South Carolina, under new offensive coordinator Kendall Briles, easily over Kent State, 57-0. Sellers, the quarterback, not bad. 19 of 23 for 270 yards and three scores. Coleman, the running back for South Carolina, 4 carries for 77 yards and two scores. It was 29-0 at half. South Carolina rolls over Kent State, 57-0. Kentucky picks up a win over Youngstown State, 45-13. Auburn nips Baylor, 17-16. Lagway, the quarterback for Baylor, the former Florida Gator, 27-54, 333 yards and two scores. Pendergrass, the running back for Baylor, 25 for 88. But Auburn hangs on to win for Baylor. It was 10-7 at half. Baylor outscored them 9-7 in the fourth quarter. But Auburn wins 17-16. Arkansas over North Alabama, 31-14. This upset a lot of people because it should have been a worse beating than it was. Jackson, the quarterback for the Razorbacks, 24 of 35, 267 yards and three touchdowns. Russell, the running back for Arkansas, 17 carries for 49 yards. This was only 14-0 at the half, and Arkansas had to score 17 points in the second half just to win, but they do 31-14. Vanderbilt gets a win over Austin Peay, 28-9. Berlowitz, the quarterback for Vanderbilt, 11 for 16, 149 yards. This was 15-9 at half, and then Vanderbilt scored 13 in the second half to win. By the count of 28-9. Mississippi State all over Louisiana Monroe, 62-13. This was 41-3 at half. Taylor, the quarterback for the Bulldogs, 22 of 34, 354 yards and four scores. J.J. Hill, the running back for Mississippi State, 7 carries for 118 yards and two scores. Let's head to the Swamp, where Florida beats Florida Atlantic by the count of 66-21. The Gators, 38-14 at halftime, then outscored them 28-7 in the second half. Velkamp, the quarterback, though, for Florida Atlantic, not bad against the Gators, 34-52, 276 yards, and a score. So that is the SEC. Tell you what, everybody's going to be now talking about Austin. It will be happening. It'll be Texas and Ohio State Saturday night at 6 o'clock. All right, let's go to the top 25. Where Utah beat Idaho by the count of 66-14. It was Miami over Stanford, 45-6. USC then beat Fresno State the next week, or this past week, 39-0. Ohio State easily over Ball State, 56-3. Oregon had to come back to beat Boise State, 34-27. Boise State actually led at half, 17-14. Oregon scores 20 points in the second half to win, 34-27. It was Indiana defending their national champions as Josh Huber, the former TCU quarterback, threw for four touchdowns as they beat North Texas, 52-16. North Texas hung in there. It was only 24-6 to halftime, and North Texas scored 10 points in the third quarter, but Huber was just too good. Tell you what, North Texas has a running back, 14 carries for 61 yards for Jay White, and also got a receiver, Miller. Milner, M-I-L-L-I-N-E-R, 4 receptions for 66 yards. So the North Texas, hey, it was 52-16. But I thought, considering who they played, not a bad effort for the Mean Green under first-year coach Neil Brown. Hoover, by the way, for Indiana, 13 of 16, 231 yards and 4 scores. Texas Tech beat Abilene Christian by the count of 33-10. Let's now head to Lubbock, courtesy of the Texas Tech Sports Network. Here's Coach Jory McGuire.
1: Section showing up, and it was tropical, you know, and man, our crowd was, you know, just absolutely incredible. So I appreciate them. You know, I was proud it was fun. What I told the team a while ago, man, it was really fun to see Quentin Joyner play a football game for the Red Raiders. That's the first time that he has played in a game, and his first touch was a touchdown, so that was fun. It was great to have Hunter Zambrano. Hunter Zambrano hadn't played, he played like on the first three games on, I think, field goal extra point and a couple of snaps. It was good to have him in there and see him play, so it was great to have him back. It was good to see Micah, make some plays. I thought he made a couple of really good plays, really strong hands. So it was good to see those guys. You know, and the other thing, yeah, I told him, you know, it's game one, frustrated, a lot of self-inflicted wounds. You know, our plan to win, number one, is don't beat yourself, and we did. We beat ourselves. We had 12 men on the field. It's absolutely unexcusable to have 12 men on the field on a punt return. That's going to be a pretty good punt return to set up a score. You know, we forced the ball. The one, I think, one really bad play that he wished he had back was Will forced the ball down there for the interception when he started scrambling. He should have just ran, got it first down, and ran out of bounds. The things that we struggled with last year, we struggled again tonight. You know, I think more than anything, it was our impatience on offense. We had to kick three field goals in the red zone and then one right outside the red zone. And so that was frustrating. You know, if you score any of those, like you're talking about right there, there's the 12 men on the field, the interception, and then the four field goals. Like if you split those in half and we score on those possessions, you know, I would feel a lot better. And I think as a whole. But the great thing about all of those is that we get to fix them. We get to, you know, those are things that, you know, really I think when you come back off a game like this, you get to have a great Tuesday and you get to have a great Wednesday, because these guys, we've got a very serious old team that, you know, get what we need to fix. I know the coaches are frustrated, and we'll definitely fix the things we need to fix. But
0: so that is Coach Joey McGuire of Texas Tech. Again, they get the win over Abilene Christian by the count of 33-10. Back to the top 25, BYU over Utah Tech, 63-7 as the Cougars force four turnovers. Bachmeier, the quarterback for BYU, 16 of 20, 198 yards and three scores. Eka, the running back for BYU, 8 carries, 4, 59 yards. Michigan over Western Michigan, 13-12. Got a controversy. Was there 1 second on the clock or not? Michigan says, of course, yes, they do. And they barely, and I mean barely, escape a win over Western Michigan by the count of 13-12. Now Michigan comes home. They get ready for Oklahoma coming up this week. Penn State, no problem with Marshall, 45-0. And Matt Campbell's debut as head coach at Penn State, used to be at Iowa State. Beck, the quarterback for Penn State. Yes, he's the one at Iowa State, 13 of 18. 271 yards and four scores. Iowa, the Hawkeyes easily over Northern Illinois, 40-0. Brown for the Hawkeyes, 12 of 20, 129 yards and one score. Moulton, the running back for Iowa, 11 carries, 183 yards. Houston gets a nice win over Oregon State. Had to struggle a little bit. It was only 19-7 at half after a rain delay. Cougars came out and scored 14 points in the second half, and the Cougars win over Oregon State by the count of 33-20. Let's now go to the ACC and tell you what's going on there. As soon as it comes up, there it is. So let's go to the ACC. Of course, we told you about last week TCU beating or losing to North Carolina. It was Wake Forest beating Akron by the count of 38-16. Georgia Tech loses to Colorado by the count of 14-13, as Colorado blocked the last second field goal to hang on for the win. So Colorado now 1-0. As we said, Miami over Stanford easily by the count of 45-6. Also, it was Illinois over UAB, 42-23. Army gets a win over Bryant, 59-3. Temple gets a win over Rhode Island, 38-14. Duke has to hang on to beat Tulane, 17-3. The Citadel upset Charlotte, 43-41 in overtime. Navy gets a win over Townsend, 42-15. UTSA over UT Rio Grande, The Roadrunners get the win, 45-16. McCowan, the quarterback for UTSA, 22 of 27, 275 yards, and three scores. How about this? Tulsa hosts Oklahoma State and beats Oklahoma State by the count of 24-10. This was 10-3 at the half. Tulsa outscores Oklahoma State in the second half, 14-7, and they hold on for the win over Oklahoma State. I'm sure they will be celebrating for at least one day at Tulsa before they get ready for their next game. When we come back, more college stuff. We get ready for the high school stuff. Tough loss for Crowley. We'll tell you about it right after this here on the best sports show on the internet. Don't you go away.
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7: 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I just want someone to yap to. 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
8: 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And I know sometimes we get into it, and it's just hard on both of us. 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
1: Good evening and welcome to Ottawa Glandorf High School. I'm Amber Miller here with Carly Crawfis, her first time broadcasting with us, and we're super excited, Carly, to have you.
2: Thank you.
1: So tonight we have a WBL matchup. The OG Titans will take on the Wapak Redskins. Titans come into this match with a record of 5-2 overall, undefeated still in the WBL. They have defeated Defiance and Kenton both in three sets. And then Wapak comes into the match 4-3. They're 1-1 in the WBL. They won 3-0 versus Salina, and then lost 0-3 versus Defiance. So, but OG the clear favorite tonight, but every WBL matchup is important, right, Carly?
2: Oh, yes.
1: Making sure OG stays undefeated in the WBL to take back that championship. I think their biggest contender this year might be Shawnee again.
2: Always.
1: And that's been quite the rival the past couple years. Been really fun to watch, and so we'll make sure we're covering in there that game as well. So tonight, we're excited to see some healthy players back for OG. I got word that Ella White was in the lineup again versus Kenton. And we saw, oh my gosh, I almost said Chloe Glenn, Addie Glenn, warm up in the lineup as well. So we're not totally sure if she'll be in the lineup, but potentially might get to see her healthy and playing again. For Wapak, they bring in a handful of hitters that average around 3 kills per set. Zeligowski, Fullenkamp, and Stratton all average around 3 kills per set. So they run a pretty balanced offense, and that can be just as difficult to stop. Carly, if you can talk about that, you know, as a defender, you know, how hard that is when you don't know where the ball's going.
2: Yeah, the setter's always mixing it up, kind of makes it confusing,
1: yeah.
2: Hard to read.
1: Yeah, it makes it hard for you to kind of anticipate, you know, where to play defense and where to go. So we'll see how OG responds to that. So we got 3 minutes left on the clock, and we're going to take a little break, and we'll be back for starting lineups.
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0: And welcome back in our broadcast. The OG Titans taking on WAPOC in this WBL matchup. I'm Amber Miller here with Carly Crawfus. And if that name sounds familiar, it's because Carly just last season was not up here in the booth with us, but she was down there in the starting lineup with the Titans. Carly, how's this transition been for you?
1: It's very weird. It makes me wish I could still play.
0: Oh, yeah.
1: Watching it's so these tough. Games, but from a different perspective now.
0: Yeah. Well, we're so happy you're here with us and excited for your insight into this team. And it's cool that you know a lot of these. I mean, all of the players.
1: Played with most of them.
0: Yeah. For the seniors, for the Titans, you have Grace Colley, Gracie Lammers, Ella White, and
1: Madison McKee,
0: thank you. You know, so can you talk about their leadership and, you know, were they ready for this role last year?
1: Oh, yes. They definitely, Madison's a little quiet, but when she's on the court, she's a beast.
0: Yeah.
1: Same with Grace. Gracie and Ella were always up there with us. They were always fun. Their leadership definitely came off from us a little bit, but they're good now.
0: Yeah, it's so cool to see these new leaders emerge and I really see them lead by example a lot, too. You can tell they're a lot of hard workers and, you know, your class has been so dominant and, you know, they've been probably ready for this opportunity.
1: I was watching them a lot in their warm-ups and they do the same things that we still did, which is kind of cool.
0: Awesome. Keeping that tradition alive. Well, we have our curious starters. For the Titans at Libro, it's going to be Bree Fuca, Madison McKee, Ella White, Allison Kuman, Grace Colley, Gracie Lammers, and Olivia Bellman will set. WAPOC's getting their lineup going. We have Zelagowski, Paul, Custer. She will run a 5-1 and set for the Redskins. Stratton, Young, and at Libro is Bowersock. The down official checking the lineups, making sure everything's good. Bree Fuca will come in. Madison McKee will take a seat. Both teams in a 5-1, meaning that there's one setter and five hitters. So we'll see Olivia Bellman run the 5-1 for the Titans. And Custer will run the 5-1 for the Redskins. Olivia Bellman to start us off on our K&L Ready Mix first serve. WAPOC on the run. 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Bellman will serve again for the Titans. She goes right at the Libro Bowersock. Set tight, and Allison Kuman's all over it. So the down official just called that's Zelagowski underneath the net. You cannot get your full foot underneath the net. That'll be an illegal play. Bellman with the long serve almost gets the ace. And Paul will send it out of bounds. How excited did you get as a player seeing that free ball come in?
1: Oh, awesome. Those were our favorite balls to hit.
0: Yeah, because you just know we're going to get the kill.
1: Get time.
0: So Titans with an early lead, up 3-0 on your scoop on main score. Bellman trying to go short, misses long. Zelagowski is blocked. Back row attack attempt. Gracie Lammers getting underneath it, and Titans unable to keep it alive. Gonna make it 3-1 on your scoop on main score. As Custer rotates back to serve, she goes right at Lammers. Perfect pass. Bellman with all options chooses Colley. Kind of a miss hit, but those are hard to defend.
1: Yeah. Unpredictable.
0: Yeah. Ava Masters in on your Poppy sub. Oh, Custer one-arm sets it. Deep ball, Masters is there. Bellman reversing the flow. Dug up by Stratton. Zeligowski off the blocker's hand, some one-arm saves. Titans playing scrappy right away. Paul will tip, Lommers is there. Bellman going to Kuhman again. She is blocked, but it is out of bounds. Carly, I saw this team at Coldwater Invite, and I thought this defense for the Titans was super scrappy.
1: Yeah, I watched one of their games the other day, and I thought the same thing. I wasn't sure how they would be, but it looks good.
0: Yeah, it really does. Holly there for the block against Zeligowski. Bellman with the dig. Fuka, nice set out to Kuhman. She just tips. It's Doug, but the seventh player, OG Ceiling, makes a play. 6-1 on your Scoop on Main score. Ava Masters with the serve, almost gets the ace. And the Ceiling for OG does it again. Did you guys ever practice throwing the balls up and just playing it off?
1: Yep.
0: So we're going to have an early Tony's timeout called by the Redskins. Titans up 7-1. We'll be back on Z Sports Live.
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0: Welcome back here on Z Sports Live. Titans up 7-1 in our opening set versus the Redskins. That is Charlotte going long. Ava Masters on a nice service run, getting service zones from Coach White. Free ball opportunity for the Titans. Fuka, perfect pass, quick set to Kali. That's going to be a kill. 9 out of 10 times.
1: Yep.
0: How do you stop Grace Colley?
1: You don't.
0: You don't. Ava Masters with a lot of control on her serve. She's very consistent. Bree Fuka, a little late with the hands, and that'll be Coop with the kill off the middle. As Paul goes back to serve, Titans up 9-2. Paul going right at Fuka. Bellman chooses a quick back set to Kuhman. Those quick back sets are so effective because as a defender, there's a huge hole in the gap. So Grace Conley, strong server for the Titans, goes right at Paul. Back row attempt from Stratton, and she'll get the kill. Ten to three on your Scoop on Main score. Sometimes those back row attacks look like front row attacks.
1: Oh, yeah.
0: When the setter,
1: especially no block going up.
0: Yes. It's hard to defend that way.
1: Yeah.
0: Fuka with another good pass. Kuhman going high off the hands, and Maddie White, the line judge, she knows her volleyball. She calls it. And we're going to see Glenn come in on your Pavi substitution. Excited to see Glenn back in this lineup, healthy. If I call her Chloe or Alexa, I'm sorry. It's Addie. While Puck on the run. That's Coop as long. That is the sixth hitting error for the Redskins as Glenn going hard at Paul. Much better pass that time by Paul. Tip is successful from Stratton. Carly, how are you supposed to read those tips?
1: It all just depends on their hand, how they go up. If they're going like a strong hand or a limp hand.
0: Yeah, excellent. That's a skill passers have to practice a lot, making that read. So that is Young, just a freshman. She is young on the missed serve. And Ella White coming in. This is my first time I get to see Ella White play. I'm excited to see the senior star as Titans up 13-4 on your scoop on main score. Aggressive serve from Gracie Lommers as she gets the ace. Lommers just painting that back line. Lommers with another aggressive serve this time. Fullenkamp with the attempt. Nice dig by Kuhman. Madison McKee just up over the block. I mean, it's like there's no block in front of her, yeah. Really.
1: She's another one hard to stop.
0: I think OG has one of the best duo of middle attackers in the area.
1: Oh, yeah.
0: Gracie Lommers again with that nice aggressive serve, but that's a good miss.
1: Yeah.
0: Missing just a little bit out of bounds. First error. That's impressive. Gracie Lommers, what a beautiful set. Out to Ella White, good cross-court shot. And down ball, unsuccessful. Titans go up 16-5. McKee comes out and Collie comes in. Keep going the serve. Opportunity here from Paul. Beautiful up from Bree Fuca. She's going to get the attempt. It'll be out to Stratton again. She goes down the line this time.

0: Lammers played some of that outside while Ella was out. They did a nice job, but Ella just so strong.
1: Yeah.
0: So experienced. She's been in this lineup since her freshman year. That's hard to replace. And we're going to have another Tony's timeout. Titans up 19-5. We'll be back on Z Sports Live.
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5: Like, before, like a month before I was leaving, he had like all my...
0: And we're back on Z Sports Live. Titans up 19-5 in our opening set. You get the service line. Nice pass there by Young. And that should be out of bounds. Yes, they're going to call it. Carly, explain the antenna rules in the out of bounds.
1: If it goes outside the antenna, even if you like touch it before, it's out of bounds automatically. That antenna is kind of hard, though, when you're trying to block.
0: Yeah.
1: Gets in the way.
0: You'll see a slide attack there from Grace Colley. I've not seen that yet this year, but it looked good. This time, Bellman out to White. Aggressive down the line. Ella White knows that those deep corners are undefended. So Pavi sub as Allison Kuhman comes in. Allison Kuhman really normally leads this team in kills. Does she have any tonight?
1: She has two right now in the first set.
0: Still very impressive.
1: Yeah.
0: Here she'll get another attempt, make it three. And this is a tall front row for the Titans, I believe. All over 6 foot with Collie White and Kuhman in the front row. Does that make you feel better as a passer to have those blockers in front of you?
1: Yes, heavily rely on those blockers.
0: But that time it's going to be Dylan Paul for Wapak just going through this OG block. 21-7, Titans up. Custer, the senior setter, already with 8 aces for the year. And that's going to be Zeligowski for the kill. Allison Kuhman just not quite getting her hands pressed over. Getting tooled off that block. Coach Hahnstein giving her some feedback on that. Yeah, she gets that pass, and Paul gets a block on the tight pass there. I don't think Olivia Bellman probably didn't agree. She probably felt like she was trying to set that up. Wapak on a little run. That is their first back-to-back kill of the evening. As they're still down 21-9. Zeligowski with a deep corner kill. Those deep corner shots.
1: Very hard to defend. Goes right in the seam of the middle back and the left back.
0: Absolutely. Young players learn to hit those shots. Because here you have a successful DS saying that you can't defend those. And OG's going to get called for out of rotation. Not sure where the issue was, but Ella White's going to pull back for serve receive, and they're going to go right at her. Kuhman just too far outside for that left-hander. Wapak on a 5-0 run. White better pass that time. Bellman choosing her own number.

0: to get the kill. You have a Masters in on your Pavi sub. Titans up 22-12 in our first set. Masters going right at Stratton. Quick back set to Paul. Grace Colley all over it. Paul will just tip it over. That should be a double, and there it is. What is your opinion on the new double call?
1: I heard it's only they only call it on the setter now, which I understand that. I like that better than anyone can do it.
0: Yeah. Great effort by Custer. Walpock able to keep it alive. Bellman quick back set to Kuhman. Great choice by Olivia Bellman. And that's going to give us game point for the Titans. Masters going right at Stratton. So Ligowski out the middle. She's got kind of a funky approach, but it works.
1: Yeah, four kills in the first set.
0: So unlikely Walpock will pull out the set, but Paul at the line, see if she can get some momentum going as Fullenkamp takes care of the overpass. Fullenkamp, a middle lefty. That gives the defense a different look.
1: Yeah.
0: And that'll do it for our opening set. Titans win 25-14 in this WBL matchup. We'll be back on Z-Sports Live.
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1: I'm Gracie Lammers. I'm on the Ottawa Glenwood volleyball team, and you're listening to WZOQ.
2: That's Custer starting off the second set at your Carriott first serve. Excuse me, K&L Ready Mix first serve. And Grace Colley took care of that pretty quickly. So OG won the first set 25-14. And Olivia Bellman will serve it up for the Titans. Wapak really successful going high at these deep corners. So 1-1 on her scoreboard as Bowersock, the sophomore libero for the Redskins, will serve. This is a rotation. Titans got called out of rotation. They don't get it there. That's good. Lammers with a good pass. Kuman, aggressive swing. Zeligowski with the attempt through the OG block. Zeligowski, she's a little thing, but she's got a lot of power.
3: Yes, she does.
2: And it's the first lead that the Redskins have had. Up 2-1. See if they can keep it. And Allison Kuman, not a perfect pass, and Grace Lammer sends it to the ceilings, and that'll make it 3-1 on the main score. We are right in front of the student section. We're starting to hear them. It was a Jersey Day. I'm asking you, like, you go to school here, so.
3: On Thursdays, the football players dress up.
2: Okay.
3: So their theme must have been Jersey.
2: I see. That makes sense. Good block by Kali as she shuts down Fuhlenkamp. Ava Masters in on your Citizens National Bank sub. Titans down 2-3. Masters. Quick attempt from Coop. Coop, a middle blocker, just a freshman, but she's pretty tall. I think she's got to be at least 5'11". The roster does not say. Masters with the ace. Titans up 4-3 on your scoop on main score. Better pass there that time, and defense just not quite ready. Sometimes it's hard to gauge those overpasses.
3: Yeah.
2: Especially as a blocker going up, I can't tell you how many times I went up and it went over me.
3: Happens more than you think. Yeah.
2: Bellman, nice back set. Kuman is blocked from Stratton, just a sophomore. Wapak making some nice adjustments in the second set. Seem a little more alive and ready to play. Zeligowski with the top spin misses. So that missed serve will make it 5-5. Grace Colley with the ace against Fuhlenkamp. Fuhlenkamp, one of the few seniors on this Redskins team. Just three of them. So they'll get to return quite a bit for next year as Colley goes at Zeligowski. Stratton with a funky tip. But it works.
3: It's always those funky tips that work the best.
2: Yeah. sometimes those mishits, you know, you don't mean for it to happen, but
3: it's a good outcome.
2: A kill is a kill. So Josie Schappel comes in for the Redskins, and I missed. Did that ball hit the ceiling?
3: I don't think so.
2: Okay.
3: Might have grazed it a little bit.
2: Coming with the tip here, dug up. Stratton will roll shot it over. Good dig there by Fuca. Gracie Lammers with the smart tip. Another opportunity for the Titans. Quick gap set to McKee. And that'll end the rally very quickly. McKee, I love how she just smiles after she does something amazing like that.
3: Very modest.
2: So Titans up 7-6. Nice dig by Glenn. Bowman, why not? Give it to McKee.
3: Back-to-back kills.
2: Addie Glenn on the serve for the Titans. Short serve. Blocked by McKee. She is unstoppable. Wapak doesn't have a lot of substitutions. They kind of just let their players play all the way around. So they'll hit in the front row, pass in the back row. But it's a good way to develop a lot of skills very quickly. Stratton misses that one in the net. Titans up 10-6 on your Scoop on Main scoreboard on a 5-0 run. Oh, I think Glenn might want that one back.
3: Yeah.
2: It's a little embarrassing when you try to serve short and it doesn't even go over the net. Stratton this time with a throw set just a little too far outside for Stratton to do much with. Ella White in on your Citizens National Bank sub. Lammers, deep float serve. Nice pass there by Schappel. Paul, I think it got in the tape, but McKee was there. You can see, though, I feel like Wapak is serving more swinging more aggressive.
3: Yeah.
2: Not scared of this OG block and defense. Nice serve by Lammers. Better pass by Paul. Stratton has to tip. Quick outside set to White. Deep corner for White. That's going to keep scoring. And Wapak wants to take a Tony's timeout. Titans up 13-7 in our second set. We'll be back on Z Sports Live.
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2: And we're back here at OG. Titans up 13-7 on your Scoop on Main score. They won the first set 25-14. And that's going to be Dylan Paul, one of the three seniors with that kill, just dropping that ball right in front of the Titans' middle back. Stratton to serve for the Redskins. Fuca with a beautiful behind-the-back set, and Ella White just finds a way going sharp, thumb down. And again, we talked about earlier how having her back in this offense makes such a difference.
3: Oh, yeah. She loves the out-of-system balls.
2: Does she? Out-of-system Ella. Nice swing by Zeligowski, but Maddie White's over there waving her flag as she hit that in the bed in the antenna. That will be illegal. Pains up 15-8 off the Spuka serve. Zeligowski with another attempt here. Glenn with the dig. And Ella White just having herself a night. How many kills is that for Ella now?
3: 3 for this set.
2: Awesome. Normally, if you're averaging around 3 a set, that's really good. We're only at 16 points, and she's got 3.
3: Yeah.
2: Zeligowski again going that deep line, and that time she'll find the court. It's going to be the senior center Custer to serve for the Redskins. Lommer's doing a nice job controlling that. And Kali on the slide. I love seeing the slide attempts from these Titan middles.
3: We got so excited when she would do those last year.
2: It looks really good, and she's having a lot of success here tonight on it. Titans up 17-9 from your scoop on main score. Olivia Bellman going at Stratton. Custer quick set to Zelzowski. She has the tip. Bellman, great transition play. It's so hard for the defense when you get the dig and then you quickly set your middle.
3: Yeah.
2: So the Redskins are going to take their last Tony's timeout. Titans up 18-9 in the second set. We'll take a break.
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2: We're back here in the second set. Titans won the first one, 25-14. They're up now 18-9 off Bellman's serve as Ella White's going to take care of the overpass. Give her another kill. A misconception. Some people think that's a block. That's a kill.
3: Yeah.
2: And if you get a dig, and it lands on the opponent's side, that's a kill, too. You know. Those you get real excited when you get.
3: Doesn't happen very often. But
2: when it does. Zeligowski really heating up for the Redskins.
3: It's her third kill for the second set.
2: Really keeps attacking those deep corners. See if the Titans adjust. Bowersock with the serve. Bellman will have to bump it high for Kuhman. She goes deep cross. Beautiful dig by the libero Bowersock as she saves it again there. Bellman's attack is denied. Opportunity for the Titans to put it away. Great set by Olivia Bellman off 1 foot, getting her middle involved on a pass that, you know, is good, but it's not great, you know. And Bellman's still able to feed her middle. Titans up 20-10. Masters went on a long service run in the opening set to start it off. Nice dig by Lommers. Kuhman tooling off the Zeligowski block.
8: And you now.
2: Bowman to chase after the ball. Titans with a healthy lead of 11. Bowersock is unsuccessful as Masters gets the ace. We talked about the ceiling before, how, you know, it's such an advantage here. The Titan players know to look up.
3: Yeah.
2: And other teams don't. And Maddie White's going to say, yes, that ball hit that line. Give Masters another ace. Fourth ace for OG. Fourth ace of the set for OG. Serving so important. You have to serve aggressive. But with that, of course, comes errors. And sometimes that's hard to emotionally get around, having those errors. So the line judging is going to say that that's off OG blocks. So side out successful for Wapak as Zilagowski goes back to serve. Bombers with a nice pass. Quick set to Kuhman down the line. Bowersock in a nice position, but Kuhman's ball just too much heat.
3: It's her second set on the second kill for the second set.
2: How lucky is this Titan team to graduate a powerhouse lefty, Sienna Fry, and in comes to replace Allison Kuhman. Really nice serve there from Grace Colley. Beautiful dig by Masters, and there's the Titans playing off the ceiling. Stratton down the line, but it's blocked by Kuhman, and that's going to take us to the end of the second set. Titans lead 2-0 as they win that second set 25-11. We'll be back on Z Sports Live.
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13: I was kind of trying to get situated,
2: but... And we're back here on Z Sports Live. Titans won the first set 25-14, and the second set 25-11. So a must-win situation for the Redskins, but Titans really showing why they are the favorite in tonight's matchup. And I think it's just a piece of what the Titans have in store moving through the WBL this year, really working to dominate.
3: They definitely are going to want their revenge.
2: Absolutely. So Olivia Bellman will give us our K&L ready mix first serve. And she's going to go right at Stratton. Custer on the run. White taking a knee to get that dig. Kuman through the Wapak block and down. This junior class really seemed ready to take the center stage.
3: Yeah.
2: I've enjoyed watching Kuman and Fuca and Bellman and Masters, all these girls really making an impact right away in their varsity debut. And give Kuman a block. Cleaning up a wet spot. Did you watch the Nebraska game over the weekend at Wrigley Field?
3: I was trying to, but I saw they didn't get very much playing time done.
2: Yeah, there was a college match trying to play outdoors at Wrigley Field, and it was so humid that the floor, they just couldn't keep it dry. They had to cancel. They did play one match on there.
3: It's unfortunate. I heard there's like a million people there.
2: There was a lot of people there. So Titans with an early lead, 3-0, off Olivia Bellman's serve. The crowd in front of us has died down a little. They did have quite a roller coaster. And assistant coach Bob Luffering Bowes could not keep his eyes off. He wanted to be with the boys, I think, and do the roller coaster chant. So Olivia Bellman gets two aces in a row for her OG Titans. Up 5-0 on your Scoop on Main score. She'll go again, this time right at Stratton. Grace Colley there for the overpass. That can be such a momentum shifter.
3: Oh, yeah. Those get you really hyped, the team.
2: So Redskins going to win an early timeout. Titans up 6-0 in our third set. We'll be back on Z Sports Live.
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2: Here for the hotel. Okay. And we're back on Z Sports Live. Titans up 6-0 in a third set. Up 2-0. Bellman serving really aggressive right at Bowersock. Zeligowski with the attempt. Coverage there for a second, but unable to be controlled by Wapak. So important for these teams facing the Titans to cover.
3: Yeah.
2: So tall, so disciplined blocking that those back row defenders got to be in there. So the Custer will serve for us. Titans passing two in this rotation. Get a perfect pass regardless. Kuman is blocked, but Bellman there for the coverage this time. Gracie Lommer's perfect pass on the overpass, and that gets Grace Colley the ball, and that's going to get the kill. Masters in on your Citizens National Bank sub. Masters a very consistent server. She goes right at Paul. Quick set to Zeligowski. Colley all over it. And Callie with a little thumb down action. I feel like she kind of favors zone one.
3: Yeah.
2: That time, choosing to thumb down and go zone five. A commit to Grace College. Do you think she did that on purpose? Attempt from Fuhlenkamp unsuccessful. Or excuse me, that is Coop. Just a freshman. Master is in the net. I might have jinxed her, complimenting her on her
3: say that.
2: Consistency. That tends to happen when you're up here. Bowersock will serve. Titans with a healthy lead, 10-2. Quick set to Kali. She throws it this time. And that's blocked by Zeligowski. Off the ceiling, Gracie Lammers just having to readjust. Grace Kali there, all over Coop at the middle. And just when you think you can get a break, Grace Kali rotates in the back row. You think you can breathe, in rotates Madison McKee. Good pass by Zeligowski there. Nice dig by Ava Masters, just getting underneath it. Having those digs up to the middle of the court. Olivia Bellman, she's getting some nice digs. Yeah. She's able to run her offense in transition. Kali with an aggressive serve going right at Bowersock. Fuhlenkamp. Masters there again with a perfect dig, and Gracie Lammers, I love seeing her go up with all her power and taking a rip. A lot of times you see her kind of be a little more tentative and smart, but she's got the athleticism to be a powerhouse outside. That'll be Grace Kali with the ace. And we're going to see Addie Glenn come in for Allison Kuhman on your Citizens National Bank sub. So we've yet to see Glenn in the front row tonight. Looks like she'll play some. She's going to play some outside. But actually, never mind. Grace Kali says, I want another ace.
3: It's her third ace of the night.
2: So Dylan Paul will come in on your Pavi sub for the Redskins. And that'll throw Kali off. She'll miss long. Titans, though, still up by 12, 15-3 in the third set. Zeligowski to serve for the Titans. She's had a really successful night. See Glenn take a swing here, and she just powers through that block. Free ball coming for OG. Greasy Lammers this time on the right side with the finesse. One thing I know about these Glenn girls is they never lack strength.
3: Yeah.
2: All three of them have been
3: very powerful.
2: Yes. Mentally and physically.
3: Oh, yeah.
2: Nice dig there by Glenn. Greasy Lammers going deep corner. Almost gets the kill. Another opportunity for Titans. Bellman, all options. Chooses McKee. Why not? What I love about Madison McKee is that she has the ability to hit 10-foot line every single time.
3: Oh, yeah.
2: But sometimes she goes to those deep corners.
3: Yeah.
2: And it's just as successful. So we'll see Brooklyn Krause come in on your Citizens National Bank sub. Down official wants clarification as Gracie Lammers must be the floor captain. As she comes out, they want to figure out who the new floor captain is. McKee there for the threat and attack. Titans up 18-3 on your scoop on main score. Nice serve by Glenn. Out to Stratton again. She tips. And just long. Right idea by Stratton going to that deep corner throw. And we're going to see Lydia Lammers, younger sister of Gracie Lammers, a sophomore, come in on your Citizens National Bank. She will come in and set, I believe she said, for the fresh or the JV team.
3: Yes, she does.
2: Good pass there by Paul. Right idea. You see Madison McKee really kind of reaching for that block. Right idea. Got a nice touch. Titan defenders just unable to run that down. Chapel comes in on your Pavi sub. Titans up 19-4 in the third set. And likely the final set. Fuka with the pass. Lammers out to Kraus. She just has to tip it over. Nice read there by Fuka. Quick set from Lammers to McKee. I love seeing these young setters get their middles involved early. That's a good sign for OG to see that nice connection between Lammers and the middles. That takes a while to develop.
3: Yeah, we practiced that a lot last year, getting our middles involved.
2: Titans up 20-4. Gracie Lammers with the serve. Titans up 21-4. And we're going to see Bristol Rosengarten check in for the Titans on your Citizens National Bank sub as Ella White takes a seat. Ella White has had such a nice night coming off that injury. Came in and really showed what a powerhouse she is on the outside as Madison McKee takes care of the overpass. Carly and I were talking before the game how much we love watching Bristol Rosengarten play. She has such a athletic approach. She kind of hangs in the air, so hoping we can get to see her set up and see her in action.
3: Yeah.
2: Gracie Lammers with the ace. And Sarah Kuhman, I believe, correct me if I'm wrong, Sarah Kuhman, is she a sophomore now?
3: Yes.
2: Yes, thank you. I can't remember. Like I said, once they leave school, I lose track. But Sarah Kuhman, the sophomore, coming in from Madison McKee on your Citizens National Bank sub. Gracie Lammers gets another ace. Make it her
3: third ace of
2: third.
3: The night.
2: Awesome. It's game point for the Titans. 24-4. Wapak on a run. Attempt here. See you, Gracie Lammers. She's going to call her own number. I like it. Lydia Lammers, excuse me. Good idea by Sarah Kuhman trying to go to that deep corner. That should be a double, but that's all right. You'll see Sarah Kuhman with the attempt, and she just powers through the red skid block and down. Titans win 25-4. We're going to take a quick break, and then we'll be back to wrap things up.
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2: And we're back here at Ottawa Glandorf. Titans win over the Redskins in this WBL matchup. Titans move 6-2 on the seasons, and the Redskins at 4-4 for the seasons, 1-2 in the WBL for the Redskins. Titans 3-0 in the WBL. Some good things we saw tonight. Ella White looked really healthy. It was so awesome seeing her back in the lineup. Saw her heavy arm. And it was great that they got lots of girls in the rotation. I think, I don't want to say for certain, but they got most girls in. Yeah. And got to see a lot of new faces.
3: They had a total of 9 aces and 10 blocks for this game.
2: 10 blocks in 3 sets? That's wild. So congrats to the Lady Titans on the WBL win. Again, I'm Amber Miller here with Carly Crawfus. Carly, great job. First broadcast. How do you feel?
3: It was fun.
2: Good. I'm glad. She's surprised she gets paid.
3: Didn't know what to expect.
2: For Carly, I'm Amber. Thank you for joining us tonight, and have a good evening.

0: She already got a problem on her hand with Sophie Cunningham saying what she said. And not everybody in the WNBA is on board with transgender athletes coming into the WNBA. Matter of fact, there's more pushback than there is applause. And when there's more pushback than applause, that tells you a mouthful right there. The United States of America is a lot of things. We are the melting pot of the world. Yes, we are, hands down. There is nobody like the United States when it comes to people from other religions and other walks of life coming into the United States and having a life within the United States. But that's as far as it goes. Because if you was trying to take a team, a transgender team, to Russia, they ain't ever coming back. You saw what happened to Brittany Griner. And we know, because she was a WNBA superstar and transgender, we know for a fact. What you say? She's not transgender? Yeah, okay. I'll let you hold that one. Yeah, I'll let you hold that one. Anyway, because she is quote unquote, you know, the L word, Russia put her in jail. Russia was talking about 20 years in jail, in prison. Hard labor. Because Russia doesn't play that. They see it as a sign of weakness. They see it as a sign of perversion. So do Muslims. Muslims see it as a sign of perversion. So do Bible-believing Christians. We see it the same way. Why? Because God's word sees it the same way. Now, let me just tell you this. The thing I love most about America is that we are entitled to our opinions. And just like a whole, everybody got their own opinions. But opinions are like, you know, everybody's got one. That's what I meant to say. I had that back. My dyslexia is kicking in right about now. But United States ain't ready for nothing like that. And the world definitely ain't going to go for that. But I ain't going to lie. It would be interesting to see. I'm just saying. All right. We got a commercial break we got to go to. When we come back, I'm going to go back to last month. Something happened. Everybody talked about it and I didn't get to talk about it. So I'm going to talk about it when we come back. Don't you touch that dial, as they used to say. Don't scroll. Don't flip. Don't close out your app. We'll be right back. Right here on this sick show.
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3: 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I look back at even as a national championship team, it was made up predominantly of Texas players. There were only two out-of-state players. 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Everybody started to figure out that the Texas players were really good, and now it becomes more difficult to keep Texas players at home at the state institutions. But we see the success of those players all over the country now, and again, it's a testament to the high school coaches and the high school programs in this state.
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13: 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Okay. There was something that happened back on the 4th of July, I believe. Hold on a second. Let me switch to this dark rose. My throat is hurting. Hold on. Man, I was thirsty. Excuse me. Okay. All right. That's better. Yeah, there was something that happened back on the 4th of July that I could not believe when I heard it. I went on and I saw it live on the news, and I was just like, what the heck? A daredevil couple scaled the Empire State Building's antenna and unfurled a banner about the power of love and peace, apparently as part of an audacious, high-altitude marriage proposal, which was soon followed by an arrest. Russian climbers Angela Nikola and Ivan Birkus were the subject of a 2024 Netflix documentary a long time ago, back in 2024, called Skywalker's A Love Story, and it was about their rooftopping exploits and budding romance. They were dressed in all black. It was 100 degrees that day. They were wearing masks, no tethers, which was insane. And the two balanced on a narrow ledge and appeared to kiss atop the New York skyscraper's antenna as news helicopters buzzed by. The banner read, "When the power of love beats the love of power, the world needs peace." Okay. Let's break down that phrase. When the power of love beats the love of power, the world knows peace. Not needs peace, knows peace. See, I don't have my glasses on. That's what I get. My fault. My bad. I take that one. That was on me. I thought it said something else, but it did. Okay. This skyscraper, the antenna, rises up about 1,454 feet above Midtown Manhattan. They were up there for a little bit. As they lingered, I know it got hot and all that black. And after the proposal, as a matter of fact, he got down on one knee on this spire. Do you realize, everybody, my capable audience out there, do you realize how high 1,454 feet is up? And you're gonna get down on one knee on a platform that was only built to hold, what, a pigeon? And you gonna propose and then kiss? And you had no tether. That means if you had a slipped and fell, you were gone. You were gone. You would have kissed that pavement thoroughly.

and talking on the top of this thing. Oh, and let's not forget, they were taking selfies. 1,454 feet up in the air on an antenna which could electrocute you. You have no tether. You could hit the ground at any second, and you're up there taking selfies, kissing and smooching. It would have been really funny, though, if he had a drop the ring. And the rain went all the way down to the Midtown Manhattan Street. That would have been hilarious. Because when they came down immediately, the police emergency service units, officers, were right there waiting. As soon, matter of fact, the officers were going up the ladder as they were coming down. Police body camera showed an officer calling out to them and explaining, "You can't be up here." Well, duh. Duh. I mean, double dun dun dun. Of course you can't be up there. And then they're going to say, and you heard it on the camera, "We're engaged." Woo! Whoopty! Freaking do. You were almost engaged in a lethal fall. I'm just gonna say this. God loves y'all. He really loves y'all. If it was me trying to climb up here, and me and my wife, we would be gone. We wouldn't make it. We wouldn't even have made it halfway up there. I'd have been like, babe, what are you doing? "I'm tired. I can't hold on. I can't hold on either." Well, I guess we can and hug each other and fall together. Yeah, right. What is wrong with people? Just to do something that nobody else has done? Okay, I get that. But I ain't gonna put my life on the line, like, not like that. I mean, I'll step in front of a bullet, yeah. I'm taking my chances with that. But I'm not going up to the top, 1,454 feet up in the freaking air, just to say, "Will you marry me?" Could have did that on the ground, bro. Matter of fact, I'm gonna tell you just how I did it. I did it like nobody else did. And I haven't heard of anybody doing it my way. I went to my wife's mother. As my wife was cleaning up for New Year's, cleaning up her mom's house, her apartment. And while she was cleaning up, I said, "Miss Bryson," I said, "can I talk to you for a second?" She says, "Yes, okay, all right." She wondered what I was doing. I got down on one knee, grabbed her hand, opened up the case, and I said, "Will you give me permission to marry your daughter?" Oh! You should have seen her smiling. She looked at the ring like, "Look at this ring. Oh, yes, you can marry my daughter." That's how you do it. And I didn't have to climb 1,454 feet on a hot metal ledge to get my wife to say, "I do." That's crazy. And I know this next statement is going to be controversial, but when it's stupid stuff like this being

done. You know, climbing up to volcanoes and hanging off the ledge. Being on top of the mountain when the volcano is erupting. Or, you know, diving down to the Titanic. Or stupid stuff like that. When it comes to that, you don't ever see no brothers engaged in foolishness like that. I'm just saying. You are not going to see. I ain't going to say never. I'm not going to say that because then a brother going to make me out of a lie if I say it. But the majority of the time, like 99% of the time, you ain't going to see no brothers doing stuff like that. And if I see a brother trying to do some stupid mess like that, after you're done, we are revoking your black man card. You are not a black man. I'm just being real. Because ain't no brother I know doing that. Shoot. You know what I mean? You know, go on a boat. You know, and go to the top of the boat like the Titanic and be at the railing and say, you know, just like the Titanic, and then propose at the railing. Oh, you could do that. Yeah, you can do that. But do you hang off the backside of the boat, both of you swinging with the propeller right under your feet and say, will you marry me? If you fail, or if that rope broke, that would be the shortest marriage proposal ever on the planet Earth. I'm just keeping it real. Needless to say, they went to jail. Their bond was set at whatever it was set at. I don't even think I have that information in front of me. Do I have that information? No. But they had to bond out, of course. And they did because they got money. It's crazy what you can do when you got money. The stuff that you can get out of. You know, that's not a felony. I don't think. I think that's sort of like a misdemeanor, but yeah, it's unauthorized misdemeanor. Gonna climb up a 102-story building to take a selfie and propose. Y'all done lost y'all's mind. Definitely. Mind is gone. And sadly, something like that is gonna happen. I'm not wishing it on nobody. I'm just saying, sadly, something crazy is going to happen if somebody try to do that again. Climbing up the side of skyscrapers and stuff. No, stop before you fall. Stop before you lose your life. And then what? You really stuck now in eternity. Unless you're living for the Lord. And now that I'm living for the Lord, ain't no doubt that I love him. I'm done. All right. Coming up next, he's back. The hashtag brother baseball himself, Mr. Willie F.T. Jr. Woo! I can't wait to hear what he's got to say. It's been a long time since he left you. Now he's got to bring you something to step to. Step to. Step to. Willie F.T. Jr. is coming up next. Hey, I'll see you next time right here on this set show.

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2: With your BGC Sports Network Brief, I'm Pepper Mills. Following a year-long independent investigation, the NBA levied an unprecedented punishment against the Los Angeles Clippers for violating salary cap circumvention rules surrounding star forward Kawhi Leonard. The league concluded that the Clippers illegally facilitated off-court income opportunities and covered personal expenses for Leonard and his inner circle to bypass salary cap restrictions. The $30 million fine is the largest monetary penalty in NBA history. The Clippers must forfeit five consecutive first-round draft picks from 2029 through 2033. Owner Steve Ballmer and President of Business Operations Jillian Zucker were suspended for 1 year without pay, while President of Basketball Operations Lawrence Frank received a six-month suspension. With your BGC Sports Network Brief, I'm Pepper Mills.
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4: From the highest point of fake Texas, it's the hashtag brother of baseball, Willie Epting Jr.
5: The man.
6: This has to be the most exciting time of the year on the sports calendar. The reason why I say that is because of the obvious. We have the U.S. Open Championship. How about that match between Alcaraz and Martinez? And then Tiafoe, he's actually in the semifinals as well. Alcaraz had not lost to a left-hander nor an American player ever. And all that changed during the U.S. Open. And of course, as of Wednesday night, the NFL kicks off its brand new season. And if you flip the calendar, big day, you'll see that we are in September. What does that mean? It means that the hunt for October is completely on. Willie Epting Jr., hashtag Brothers of Baseball Show, BGC Sports Network. Check it in, baby. Live, loud, and in color. You already know what it is. The dopest engineer that just was talking to him. The dopest engineer in the game, big day. What is going on? Baseball fans all over the planet. Whoo! Man, we are here. We are here in the stretch run as we are rounding third base, trying to slide into home and into the playoffs. And who's up for grabs, or what? The American League West continues to be up for grabs. We'll get to that here in just a moment. Here came the judge this past Tuesday night as he returned to the lineup for the first time since May 31st. We got the don't jump minute in the second half, or the second segment rather. And of course, the power rankings and the hashtag look ahead. So we got a lot to get into, man. I'm so very excited as I am matriculating my way back to the airwaves and into your eardrums with another edition of this particular show. Let's go ahead and get this thing going. First segment, it is being brought to you by the Big Game Christian Sports Network. Thank you for tuning in to the hottest future forward online sports network in the collective galaxy, the BGC Sports Network, hashtag BGCSN1 and hashtag BGCSN2. Stream us while you work, cook, or clean at home on Alexa by saying, Alexa, start BGC Sports Network, and check us out at bgcsports.net for upcoming schedules and events. Okay, big day. Let's get into this thing because the New York Yankees are perched in second place behind the Tampa Bay Rays as they make a run for yet another postseason appearance. And they got a huge cog in their engine back on this past Tuesday as Aaron Judge came back to the lineup and he came back to a standing ovation in the Yankees' victory over. Oh, no, no. Did they win or did they lose? Hold on a second. I'll tell you in just a second. But anyway, Aaron Judge is back